0: fast food chain. Sarah Lee Kessler reports.
1: The Jersey Shore-based subspecialist has edged Georgia-based Chick-fil-A by 1 point in the annual American Customer Satisfaction Index. The results are based on 16,000 surveys sent out between April of last year and March of this year. Jersey Mike's scored 84 out of 100, moving it to America's top fast food spot. I'm Sarah Lee Kessler.
0: Laurel Lee, WDBO News.
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5: I'm Channel 9 Chief Meteorologist Tom Terry. Better chance for scattered mid to late afternoon showers and storms for your Thursday, with highs in near 96 degrees, keeping still scattered storms all the way through the weekend. From Channel 9 Eyewitness News, I'm Certified Chief Meteorologist Tom Terry.
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0: okay, that this isn't all about political expediency. Like when he calls out the left and even when he calls out the right. But the reason I know he's stupid, like he was a guy pushing Russian collusion to the moon and back. He was all over the Russia thing. And that was stupid because there was no proof. Nobody had anything. Okay, but even at this remote hour, he wants you to vote for Graham Plattner. Bill Maher, who fancies himself a smart guy. Here it is. Urging Maine to vote for Glenn Prey. Hey, he's the worst, but you got to vote for him. Clip 47.
1: Then there's the sexting while married, scary behavior, so say some of his exes, old posts about how he's a communist and all cops are bastards and black people don't tip. And then, of course, there's the Nazi tattoo on his chest. I mean, seriously, this guy's whole life is the movie The Hangover. And yet, I would still urge the folks in Maine to vote for him for two reasons. One, we need to restore balance in our government, and a Democratic Senate would help a lot with that. And two, get used to it. America is a country filled with a lot of broken, horribly educated, phone-addicted, sort of nutty people. And as long as we live in a representative democracy, we are always electing our reflection in the mirror.
0: Oh, God, Bill Maher. Holy hell, dude. I mean...
2: You blockhead!
0: We're not electing our reflection in the mirror because our reflection doesn't have a Nazi tattoo. Our reflection is not of us in a towel, in a profile picture on a child predator sex act. Graham Plattner's is. But do you understand the contortions they're going through? Bernie Sanders, a Jewish senator, is the biggest supporter of Graham Plattner, the guy with the Nazi tattoo. The Third Reich had to work third shift because the oligarchs took the money and it was unfair to the working class. Graham Plattner will stand up for the Third Reich so they will no longer work the third shift because of the millionaires and the billionaires and the trillionaires, although I am one of the millionaires. Okay, and it's because they want power. There's no principle. Okay, there's no value system. Do you know how many like actual radical Islamists are getting nominated in congressional race around the country right now? I said that with the Mondani thing. I'm like, Kanye West is banned from performing in concert in a lot of countries around the globe, but there are people getting elected that say far worse things than he ever did. You know, he popped a bunch of pills and went on Twitter at 2 a.m, which I got to be on.
3: This could be a problem.
0: Doesn't usually end good. Okay, but Kanye West is a rapper. How is it that he's held to a higher standard than the people we're going to elect in office?
4: What the hell is the world coming to?
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0: from ABC News. I'm Dave Packer. President Trump says he signed the peace deal with Iran, as does Iran's president. It lifts the American blockade of Iranian ports, rewards Iran for reopening the Strait of Hormuz, and lays the groundwork for 60 days of nuclear talks.
1: Iran reaffirms that it shall not procure or develop nuclear weapons. Reaffirms because it made that same pledge in the first line of the Obama nuclear deal. But unlike that deal, Iran's agreement with President Trump includes no other nuclear commitments, just a pledge to keep talking, including about how Iran could dispose of its highly enriched uranium.
0: ABC's Rachel Scott. The Gulf Coast bracing for a tropical storm wallop. ABC's Melissa Adan is in Galveston, Texas.
2: The first named storm of the season, and we've been feeling these winds all throughout the day. At one point, you know, gusts of 40, 41 mile per hour winds. That qualifies it for a tropical storm. See, big threats are the storm surge. Some parts reporting it could get up to 4 feet of storm surge, at least throughout the Texas Gulf Coast areas.
0: In court today, families of women killed by Gilgo Beach serial killer Rex Yuerman on the day he was sentenced to life.
3: Families coming face to face with the monster. In a 17-year killing spree, Rex Yuerman murdered 8 women he hired as escorts. When it was his turn to speak, Yuerman gave those families nothing.
4: The words I would say have no meaning.
3: The judge, indignant, sent Yuerman to prison for life. Families shouting him out of the room. After a 33-year nightmare.
0: ABC's Aaron Katursky. Los Angeles issuing a smoke advisory for unhealthy air as a huge warehouse fire burns in Boyle Heights. An 18-year-old passenger in a horse-drawn carriage in New York City Central Park has died. He fell off as the horse bolted and crashed into another carriage. Ron Duvua.
5: I saw the horse stumble. And his friend was right next door to him. And then it just collided and it turned into a mess.
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14: 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I'm Channel 9 Chief Meteorologist Tom Terry. Better chance for scattered mid to late afternoon showers and storms for your Thursday with highs in near 96 degrees, keeping still scattered storms all the way through the weekend. From Channel 9 Eyewitness News, I'm Certified Chief Meteorologist Tom Terry.
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0: what he said there.
1: I was just going to ask you that question, David. What did he say?
2: I'll play the last 10 seconds.
3: You're doing it with all the lot protection, too.
2: That part?
0: Yeah.
1: Something about protection.
3: You're doing it with all the lot protection, too.
0: Doing it with all the lot protection.
3: Windmills.
2: And so, then windmills.
1: They donated all the prize protection too.
3: I don't. How do you? I could go down the list.
2: I mean, there's many that we've never deciphered. I think.
0: Well, he is a scat man, after all.
2: Yeah, that is true.
4: 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There's been a response.
2: Yeah. Okay.
1: Boobity boobity bop.
2: Yeah, I guess.
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2: was
1: the infrastructure.
2: What was that?
0: That was a landmark bill.
2: Get that. Okay. Well, a lot

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3: The Knicks managed to make TV history on the way to winning the NBA title with an average of 24.5 million viewers on ABC and ESPN. New York's win over the Spurs was the most watched Game 5 since 1998. The family of former NFL player Alden Smith has decided to send his brain to be checked for CTE following his recent death. The family is sending his brain to medical experts at the Boston University CTE Center to see whether chronic traumatic encephalopathy played a role in his death last weekend. A new survey says Americans are increasingly pessimistic about democracy and the way the country is going. A new survey from the Public Religion Research Institute found two-thirds of Americans feel the U.S. is in danger of losing important democratic rights and freedoms. The feelings are largely split among party lines.
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11: Secretary of War to shore up munitions supply chains for critical parts like motors, igniters, and guidance systems. Number four, Luigi Mangione. His attorneys apparently are going to present a psychiatric defense at trial. Arguing that he killed the UnitedHealthcare CEO while experiencing an extreme emotional disturbance. Number three, Labor Secretary Keith Sonderling is cracking down on unemployment fraud, saying he's going to cut off federal funding to states that do not put in place sufficient fraud controls. Number two, this is just depressing. Just 27% of Democrats say that they'll display the flag on July 4th. Just 29% of Democrats say they're extremely or very proud to be an American.
12: They'll display a flag, just not the American flag.
11: Yeah, it'll be the Palestinian flag.
12: Or the
13: Ukraine
12: flag, or it's the rainbow flag.
11: Yeah. Or the Antifa flag. Yeah,
13: there is that too.
11: Number one, President Trump now saying the memorandum of understanding with Iran is non-binding, and he's reserving the right to keep bombing Iran.
13: Yes.
11: Kind of been now all over speaking, the place.
13: Now speaking at the G7.
12: He's been rolling for a while.
13: And speaking about, well, Iran.
14: It wasn't a 3-month deal. This was years in the making. You know why?

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2: ABC News, I'm Dave Packer. President Trump says he signed the peace deal with Iran, as does Iran's president. It lifts the American blockade on Iranian ports, rewards Iran for reopening the Strait of Hormuz, and lays the groundwork for 60 days of nuclear talks. Senate Minority Leader Chuck Schumer says it gives away too much.
3: When you look at the 14 points that the administration has agreed to, it looks like Iran has won on just about every one of them.
2: The first named storm of the Atlantic hurricane season, Tropical Storm Arthur, taking aim at the Gulf Coast. Flooding turning deadly in Magnolia, Texas. A teenager killed as the storm system barrels towards shore. Los Angeles issuing a smoke advisory for unhealthy air as a huge warehouse fire burns in Boyle Heights. An 18-year-old passenger on a horse-drawn carriage in New York City Central Park has died. He fell off after the horse bolted and crashed into another carriage. The Central Park Conservancy calling for a ban.
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12: I'm Channel 9 Chief Meteorologist Tom Terry. Better chance for scattered mid to late afternoon showers and storms for your Thursday with highs in near 96 degrees. Keeping still, scattered storms all the way through the weekend. From Channel 9 Eyewitness News, I'm Certified Chief Meteorologist Tom Terry.
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6: From ABC News, I'm Dave Packer. Both President Trump and Iran's president say they've signed a peace deal that includes lifting the American blockade of Iranian ports, rewarding Iran for reopening the Strait of Hormuz, and laying the groundwork for future talks about their nuclear program. ABC's Rachel Scott.
7: As part of these talks, U.S. would help create a $300 billion fund to help Iran rebuild. The administration says this would not be taxpayer money.
6: But some Republicans are outraged. Senator Bill Cassidy saying Reagan is rolling over in his grave, calling this the worst foreign blunder policy in decades. Republican and former U.S. ambassador to the United Nations during Trump's first term, Nikki Haley, posting that Iranians will use the funds to, quote, further their nuclear ambitions and on terrorist proxies against us. Democratic leadership also panning the deal. Senate Minority Leader Chuck Schumer.
8: This will be regarded as one of the biggest American disasters. And it's because Trump started this war. He didn't know how to finish it. And it looks like in too many ways, he has just capitulated to the Iranians.
6: Arthur has been downgraded to a tropical depression taking aim at the Gulf Coast, expected to bring strong winds and flooding threats across the southeast. And locals pitching in, shoveling sand for sandbags in Covington, Louisiana. Health and Human Services Secretary Robert F. Kennedy Jr. announcing $700 million in new funding to assist addiction recovery and mental illness treatment programs across the U.S. In Detroit, Kennedy saying a portion of the money will go to the Streets program that he unveiled earlier this year.
9: Streets is designed to help communities move people living with addiction and serious mental illness off the streets and into treatment.
6: A runway at New York's LaGuardia Airport is closed because of a 2-inch depression next to it. Now, this is the same runway temporarily closed because of a sinkhole last month. You're listening to ABC News.
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4: I'm Channel 9 Chief Meteorologist Tom Terry. Better chance for scattered mid to late afternoon showers and storms for your Thursday with highs in near 96 degrees, keeping still scattered storms all the way through the weekend. From Channel 9 Eyewitness News, I'm Certified Chief Meteorologist Tom Terry.
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8: The Knicks managed to make TV history on the way to winning the NBA title with an average of 24.5 million viewers on ABC and ESPN. New York's win over the Spurs was the most watched Game 5 since 1998. The family of former NFL player Alden Smith has decided to send his brain to be checked for CTE following his recent death. The family is sending his brain to medical experts at the Boston University CTE Center to see whether chronic traumatic encephalopathy played a role in his death last weekend. A new survey says Americans are increasingly pessimistic about democracy and the way the country is going. A new survey from the Public Religion Research Institute found 2/3 of Americans feel the U.S. is in danger of losing important democratic rights and freedoms. The feelings are largely split among party lines.
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14: The Markley, Van Camp, and Robbins Show. Jamie Markley, David Van Camp, Scott Robbins, and the five stories we're watching today.
15: One, two, three, four, five.
16: Number five, the Democrat-dominated Pennsylvania Supreme Court wants the Attorney General to investigate the DA of Philadelphia, Larry Krasner, because he's allegedly making up procedural errors to free convicted murderers.
14: Not surprised.
16: Yeah, now even Democrats are like, okay, let's cut out the nonsense now, all right? Let's not do this. Number four, Luigi Mangione's attorneys will present a psychiatric defense at trial, arguing he killed United Healthcare's CEO while experiencing an extreme emotional disturbance.
17: He's a bad person, folks.
16: Yeah, he is.
17: Bad person.
16: Yeah. It'll be interesting to see some of his fans switch from, well, you know, he's a hero for the working class to he's just a wounded person.
14: Oh, yeah.
16: Going to be very interesting.
14: A lot of sad, lonely women.
16: Yeah. Number three, Labor Secretary Keith Sonderling is cracking down on unemployment fraud, saying he's going to cut off federal funding to states that do not put sufficient fraud controls in place. Number two, this is just kind of sad. 27% of Democrats say that they'll display the flag on July 4th. Just 29% of Democrats say that they're extremely or very proud to be an American. And number one, President Trump is now saying the memorandum of understanding with Iran is non-binding, and he's reserving the right to keep bombing Iran if they don't behave.
14: Yes. Behave is the key word there. All right. So that's the update.
18: Behave, you guys.
14: Man, all of a sudden, three bald guys on this show. Well, some partially, others more so. Mm-hmm. But the craziest part is the baldest guy on the show now.
18: Mm-hmm.
14: Is no longer
18: most hair.
14: Is no longer Scott Robbins.
18: Yeah. No.
14: It is one David Van Camp.
16: Yes.
18: Oh, yeah.
16: Bald.
14: Yeah. Is that because your wife always had a thing for Vin Diesel?
16: Yes, that's exactly what it is.
14: No, that's not what it is. What's going on?
16: There's something. My son's got something coming up, and he's going to have to shave his head, and he's nervous about it. And so I was like, all right, let's get the clippers, shave dad down, and we did it. And he got it shaved down, no problem.
14: See, that's awesome, dude. What a great dad.
16: Yeah. So I got that, and I've seen a couple of people say, hey, it looks pretty good. And one of our colleagues, first thing he said was, I look like a Serbian warlord. Like, okay.
14: Oh, I didn't think that. You mean just because of the beard, the bald and beard thing, huh?
16: Well, and the Adidas tracksuit that I'm wearing.
14: Got it. Yeah, that'll do it, too.
18: Grocery store people will part.
16: I don't have tattoos, though, but I do think, you know, from the chest up, I just kind of look like I'm going to be front row at the mosh pit at the Five Finger Death Punch show.
18: Well, that too.
14: By the way, the Vin Diesel story was fun back in the day.
18: Oh, yeah.
14: The long story short is David gets, like, what was it, three DVDs of...
16: Yeah. No, my wife got all of the XXX movies, not adult stuff, but the Vin Diesel action movies, and Ice Cube's in one of them. And I was confused about that. She says, I think you would like them, or I thought you would like them. I was like, I've never once said, like, man, I really want to watch XXX.
14: Right.
16: And then you said, it's because she has the hots for Vin Diesel. And I'm like, what?
14: She's got a thing for Vin Diesel,
16: He's Shrek with muscles. What are we doing here?
14: She's like, no way does she have a thing for Vin Diesel.
16: And I went home and I said, Jamie had this crazy theory, and all of a sudden she's the cat that caught the canary.
14: This is the Markley, Van Camp, and Robin show. Oh, my gosh. It was so funny. I can't believe it. She does everything for Vin Diesel.
16: But how?
14: I know, dude. Many guys have been puzzled by that one.
16: Oh, yeah.
14: Yeah. Project well, it was Vin also Lee. Close that day. You were like, there's no way my wife's seen Point Break. I go, dude, I will bet you whatever. Yeah. Your wife has seen Point Break with Swayze.
18: My wife, yeah.
14: Yes.
16: Gotcha.
18: She has.
16: Yeah.
18: She has.
14: And then you were like, dang.
18: I can't believe it. Yeah.
14: I think that was a $5 bet.
18: It was.
14: Yeah.
18: I had no idea she's seen Point Break, and we never discussed it. But.
14: Well, you had never seen it.
18: No.
14: Because you hate fun.
18: I
14: you hate fun and adventure.
18: I really do. Yeah. But I want to watch Triple X with Vin Diesel now.
14: Oh, Barack Obama speaks again. You're going to like this. This is funny. Yeah. And What's Your Story is coming right up.

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0: News. I'm Dave Packer. Both President Trump and Iran's president say they've signed a peace deal that includes lifting the American blockade of Iranian ports, rewarding Iran for the reopening of the Strait of Hormuz, and laying the groundwork for future talks about their nuclear program. ABC's Rachel Scott.
1: As part of these talks, U.S. would help create a $300 billion fund to help Iran rebuild. The administration says this would not be taxpayer money, but some Republicans are outraged. Senator Bill Cassidy saying Reagan is rolling over in his grave, calling this the worst foreign policy blunder in decades.
0: Arthur's been downgraded to a tropical depression, weakening as it heads toward the Gulf Coast. But in the Midwest, powerful storms overnight, possible tornadoes spotted late Wednesday in Charleston and Effingham, Illinois. A runway at New York's LaGuardia Airport closed because of a 2-inch depression next to it. This is the same runway temporarily closed because of a sinkhole.
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6: I'm Channel 9 Chief Meteorologist Tom Terry. Better chance for scattered mid to late afternoon showers and storms for your Thursday with highs in near 96 degrees, keeping still scattered storms all the way through the weekend. From Channel 9 Eyewitness News, I'm Certified Chief Meteorologist Tom Terry.
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2: News. I'm Dave Packer. The remnants of Tropical Storm Arthur still packing a punch, and the National Hurricane Center warns it's expected to bring life-threatening conditions to Louisiana and parts of the South. President Trump says he signed that 14-point peace deal with Iran as part of the deal which reopens the Strait of Hormuz, but there's criticism from both sides of the aisle that he gave away too much. ABC's Jonathan Carl.
3: Now they will immediately be able to sell their oil on the world oil market with access to the banking system, with access to the insurance system.
4: Wow.
3: They will have this ability to begin making potentially billions of dollars immediately, an opportunity that they have not had for years.
2: New York City is gearing up for Thursday's Parade of Champions for the Knicks. More than 10,000 NYPD members will be on duty, the largest number.
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4: I'm Channel 9 Chief Meteorologist Tom Terry. Better chance for scattered mid to late afternoon showers and storms for your Thursday, with highs in near 96 degrees, keeping still scattered storms all the way through the weekend. From Channel 9 Eyewitness News, I'm Certified Chief Meteorologist Tom Terry.
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0: Markley, Van Camp, and Robbins Show. Jamie Martin, David Van Camp, Scott Robbins. Got the Robbins Trifecta coming up in just a few. News update, David Van Camp.
1: Well, looking at the text that was read out to reporters by the White House of the Memorandum of Understanding with Iran and some of these. Now, I am not a lawyer. I just play one on the radio. Some of the language here is a little bit slippery, but this is the part that has definitely piqued my interest here. The United States of America, actually, there's a couple of points. The United States of America undertakes with regional partners to develop a definitive, mutually agreed plan with at least $300 billion for the reconstruction and economic development of the Islamic Republic of Iran. Mechanism for the implementation of this plan will be finalized as part of a final deal within 60 days. All required licenses, waivers, and permissions needed for the relevant financial transactions will be granted by the United States of America. So I guess this is still in line with they've got to meet some obligations. But, man, you got $300 billion from not just the United States. I think they said it was from other Gulf nations that would be facilitating this. But, yeah, I mean, when you're complaining about $1.7 billion Obama handed over to the mullahs, $300 billion of cash. That's a lot of barrels of cash that's on the table there.
2: Yeah. I suppose as part of the argument, well, we blew so much up, it's going to take a lot to rebuild. Yeah.
1: And I think J.D. Vance was trying to sort of soft sell that whole thing, saying like, well, no, we're not giving them $300 billion. It's basically like, hey, if they want to be a normal country and be part of the world, then sure, we'll help to facilitate this. But yeah, I get why there are a lot of people, especially conservatives. I don't get why the Obama nuke deal crowd is upset about this, but... why the crowd that was so much against the JCPOA are like, what the hell are we doing here? What are we promising here?
2: Mm-hmm.
1: And then also, the United States of America undertakes to terminate all types of sanctions against Iran, including the United Nations Security Council resolution, blah, blah, blah. And then, yes, the Islamic Republic of Iran reaffirms that it shall not procure or develop nuclear weapons. And they have agreed to resolve the disposition of stockpiled enriched material pursuant to a mechanism that will be mutually agreed upon when a final peace deal is struck.
2: Okay. So, yeah, that's the problem. And we can check it anytime we want. Is that part of it?
1: Well, it would be, the UN nuclear agency that would be going in.
2: Oh, that doesn't sound very good. The
3: no,
2: UN?
3: No, I know.
2: It can't be counted on.
3: Mm-hmm.
2: Want something better than that. Okay. We'll see. I don't think reaction's going to be fantastic.
1: No, it's not.
2: You know, from some people, be like, well, yeah, okay. Get the gas prices back down. But then people will ask, was it worth it?
3: Mm-hmm. Well, yeah, and it's going to be turned into, you know, the political football, like it wasn't worth it.
1: Well, it already is, yeah.
2: Oh, you mean from the left?
3: Well, yeah.
2: Of course, that you know.
3: A, a cudgel.
2: Yeah.
3: Yes.
2: Other news out there. Oh, some health news. I always think of Robbins when I see a story like this. Another few cases of Vibrio vulnificus.
3: What is that? Were
2: found in Florida. That's now up to 8 cases in Florida.
3: What is it?
2: That's the so-called flesh-eating bacteria.
3: Oh, God. Yeah. And how do you get this? Swimming or what is it? Does some fish get you? What?
2: Well, it is naturally found in warm, like salt waters.
1: Yeah.
2: Brackish, especially around the Gulf Coast.
3: Mm-hmm.
2: Open wounds.
3: Okay.
2: It can infect people. Exposed to, contaminated water. Or through eating raw or undercooked shellfish, especially oysters. Yeah, get it that way.
3: Oh, God.
2: But yeah, you're going out swimming, an open wound, that sort of thing.
3: I'm not swimming with an open wound, so.
2: Okay.
3: Cut myself with an axe. Let's go swimming.
2: Well, risk is higher, weakened immune systems, things like that, liver disease, diabetes, HIV, high levels of iron in the blood, stuff like that.
1: It does not take a big cut to get infected. No. I don't think I ever shared it. I think I asked if y'all wanted to see it. But a few years ago, one of my uncles went swimming off the coast of Mississippi, and it was after a rainstorm too, which that can overwhelm basically the drainage systems, and that's where they do put out like bacteria warnings. Well, they were like, yeah, whatever, you only live once. They had to, like, chop a portion of his foot off because he got that.
2: Oh, yeah.
1: The flesh.
3: It looked
1: looked like someone ripped the cheese off the top of a pizza. It was gross.
3: Oh.
2: I remember you said, like, you want to see it? And I'm like, no, I don't. And then you, if I remember right, you said, yeah, best you not, actually.
1: it was pretty gnarly, man.
2: Yeah.
3: Flesh-eating bacteria. I hear that. I'm not swimming.
2: You're not swimming anyway.
3: Staying out. Well, you know, if it's a hotel pool or something, yeah, I'll go in.
1: Well, that's man stew.
3: Or I could jump into the river or whatever, the ocean there, or wherever that is, and yeah. Something that eats away at my brain.
2: I just knew you'd want to hear that update. I think Casey's ready. You ready?
3: Yeah, I suppose.
2: Your big three?
4: Are you ready?
3: I'm swimming with him.
4: It's the three most important news stories of the day.
5: I hit the trifecta.
4: Well, at least according to Scott Robbins. It's the trifecta on the Markley, Van Camp, and Robbins Show.
2: Every day about this time, Scott Robbins' top three stories helped by his hero.
6: I'm Casey Kasem.
3: Do you want to go swimming sometime, Casey?
6: No way.
3: I didn't think so. Thank you for that.
6: I'm ready.
3: If I was fearful, he'd say yes. I'd have to take him. I don't know either.
1: Okay. Number three, McDonald's is bringing something back to celebrate America's 250th birthday.
3: Yeah, it's America's 250th birthday. So McDonald's jumped in and said, hey, you know what? We're going to bring back the fried apple pies. Remember those?
2: Oh, yeah.
3: Oh, it was like lava pockets, you know? I mean, yeah. It was like you scalded your mouth if you didn't wait enough time to do that. But it was good, you know, at 11 o'clock food. You go through the drive-thru and pick up a couple of those things. Well, they're going to try it again to honor America's 250th birthday. The company said that they're going to do this, bring it back, because, well, people liked them. They'll be available at most U.S. restaurants just for a limited time. That's going to start, by the way, on June 23rd and run through at least the 4th of July. McDonald's, one of several food companies, offering some great deals for the 250. Burger King recently debuted their firecracker cookie pie. Firecracker cookie pie, which has a sugar cookie crust, red, white, and blue star-shaped sprinkles. Sonic also is offering a red, white, and blue slushes. Hardee's has a ice star-spangled biscuit.
2: You knew you were going to see this.
3: I want no part of this.
2: Oh, yeah.
3: Anyway, that's what... Star Spangled Biscuits.
2: All Have you seen the new trend online, the blue hot dogs?
1: What?
3: No.
2: Yeah, this is people, they'll soak it in Gatorade for like 15 minutes. And then it turns the hot dogs blue, but you got to boil it. Mm. Yeah, and people are kind of joking, saying, and then your hot dogs are packed with electrolytes.
1: There you go. Add more salt. That's what hot dogs need.
2: Yeah.
3: Yeah, right.
2: But people have tried it. They say... the taste is subtle of the Gatorade with the hot dog, but if you boil it, it does turn the hot dogs this eerie color of dark blue that some people are doing.
3: Is that like for a red, white, and blue thing? Then they're going to do white ones?
2: It doesn't say there was any tie-in to anything with the 4th of July. It was just, yeah, this is the way to get electrolytes in your hot dogs. No thanks.
6: Now, on with the countdown.
2: Scott Robbins, trifecta, top three of the day, up to number
6: two.
1: Number two, a shocking number of teens say they're being targeted by AI nudes.
3: Yeah, this is wild. One-third of American teens say they have been victimized by deep fake nude images. And more than half admitted to creating AI-generated porn themselves.
2: More than half?
3: Yes.
2: Oh, boy.
3: Parents of students who have been targeted by AI nude images say they have little recourse when somebody does this to their son or daughter. They put their kid's face on naked bodies. That's how they do it.
2: Right.
3: Today, anyone with a single image of themselves online is at risk of having their identity used to create sexualized AI content. Again, I am thankful every day this stuff was not around when I was younger and stupid.
2: Yeah.
3: Stupider. You know what I mean?
2: But you got grandkids.
3: I do. Well, I'd have to kill somebody if they did this, but... Say it's disturbingly easy to create this imagery thanks to many free, easy-to-use apps and services available online.
2: Yeah,
1: I
2: can see it.
1: I think one of the, the whole thing is just sad all the way around.
3: But it also is.
1: It's like, okay, so we've got a loneliness epidemic because a lot of younger people, especially younger men, have turned to porn instead of actually trying to get girlfriends in real life.
2: Yes.
1: And now they're not even having, they're looking at porn that's not even real women?
2: Yes.
3: Exactly. Yeah.
2: Man. And then you have women more depressed than ever, especially teens and women in their 20s because of social media. Yeah, all the advances, not so good.
3: No.
2: Not at all.
3: There's laws against that.
5: Yeah. The countdown doesn't stop till we reach the top.
2: Jeez. Scott Robbins, trifecta, top three of the day.
5: And finally, one.
1: Number one, a guy in Vegas put down a $5 bet on a slot machine, won big.
3: Yeah, one lucky winner turned a $5 into $10,292,132 in the IGT Megabucks jackpot. Holy smokes! The Vegas X account, by the way, locally reported the winner as a man in his mid-20s. Had only just started playing the machine, too. Hadn't been standing there all day long or anything.
2: And how much money?
3: $10
2: million. Well, that's enough to wreck your life.
1: Yeah.
3: That's enough to, yes, wreck more than your life. And wreck other people's lives, too.
1: Wreck the lives of all the people who are going to run to that casino now and think, yeah. Oh, I can make it big, too.
2: Oh, yeah.
3: I mean, what astronomical odds are that? I mean, the guy sits there, he plays two or three hands, and then he wins.
2: Oh, yeah. It's, I mean, the odds are crazy that that ever happens.
3: By the way, I don't know. I would be very hesitant to walk out of there with $10.3 million.
2: Well, I don't think they give you the big check.
3: It's electronically, well, oh, yeah. Yeah, well, probably not the big Jerry Lewis check. No,
2: going to be having more friends than he ever knew he had.
5: And there you have it. Yeah.
2: Yes, Scott Robbins trifecta, top three of the day.
3: I can't believe well, you're done. Not going to help your cousin.
2: Yeah, exactly. Okay, I don't know if you've ever left a review online of a restaurant. But say you had a terrible experience. It was a bad review. Do you think the shop owner's coming after you? Nimrod's in the News is coming up. You got to hear this story and a news update next.
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13: Toy Story 5 is looking to secure the biggest opening of the year at the domestic box office. The fifth installment in the classic Pixar franchise is projected to make $145 to $150 million in its debut weekend. That would be enough to pass the Super Mario Galaxy movie, which opened with nearly $132 million. Chick-fil-A is no longer America's favorite fast food chain. A new report released this week showed the Chicken King has been dethroned by sub maker Jersey Mike's. The annual American Customer Satisfaction Index showed Jersey Mike's edged out Chick-fil-A by just 1 point, scoring an 84 out of 100. The Ebola outbreak death toll in Congo and Uganda is up to nearly 200, along with 856 cases. That's the latest total in an update given by the CDC this week. The CDC recommends avoiding non-essential travel to those areas and says the overall risk to Americans and travelers remains low.
12: Looking for a dose of humor with the headlines?
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1: President Trump talked about domestic politics a little bit, specifically the Senate candidate in Maine, Graham Plattner, the Nazi. And here's...
19: Because people don't believe him anymore. But no, the generics are very interesting because the Republicans are coming up strong even before this. You know why they're seeing all these lunatics, like the guy in Maine with the swastika? You know, for 10 years they've been calling me a Nazi. And now they have a Nazi running. He's got a tattoo on him. I've been denying it for 10 years. They know it's not so, but they've been calling. I don't think they can call it to me anymore. You know, one more. Go ahead, Pete.
1: Yeah. I don't think they can call me a Nazi anymore because they got a Nazi running. It's not a swastika tattoo, but yeah.
3: It's a Nazi
1: death
3: tattoo.
1: Squad tattoo.
3: Yeah, even worse.
2: Yeah. Wow. Well, he's got a point. Now, are they going to play that clip?
1: Probably not.
2: Yeah. Because if they actually played it to say it's not a swastika tattoo.
1: That'll probably be the fact check, yeah.
2: But then you got to admit that he had a different Nazi tattoo.
1: Yeah, right. A more specific Nazi tattoo.
3: Yeah. Donald Trump lied again.
2: That sort of thing.
3: Yeah. Oh, yeah.
2: Well, We'll see where that goes. Not quite sure. Couple other things real quick. It looks like you're definitely going to lose the bet, Scott, on Taylor Swift and Travis Kelce. Apparently, they are getting married at Madison Square Garden.
3: Yeah, we'll see.
2: Okay. You don't believe it?
3: Oh, who knows? In that world, I don't know.
2: Our bets are going to offset one another, by the way.
3: Madison Square Garden?
2: Yeah. That's what they think. That's where it's going to go. And they're having a massive stage built for the occasion. But don't know who's going to perform.
0: Was this supposed to be like a royal wedding or something?
3: Sounds like it, doesn't it? You got 40,000 people there?
2: It fits what, 20? I don't know if that's it. Who knows?
3: Billy Joel going to do another residency started that night? Or
2: I don't know, man. It's kind of surprising because she doesn't seem to have much ego. Anyway, we got to get to Nimrods. Here we go.
20: When the going gets tough.
21: Damn it, this is too hard.
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21: I love the poorly educated.
2: All right. Nimrods in the News. We go to Bay Minette, Alabama, where a new ice cream shop just opened up called Local Scoop. Okay?
3: Mm-hmm.
2: And back in March, you got this guy, Daniel Smith. He went in there and said he didn't have a great experience, so he left a review for it. Said that they got his order messed up, and he also critiqued the restaurant on its decorations. Okay, doesn't sound like the most pleasant guy, but whatever. Mm-hmm. You can leave a review. But the owner, Mallory White Goldman, said that's like an attack on my business. So there were some messages back and forth between the two. And then she found him, looked him up, and then confronted him. I mean, what'd the guy say? You assaulted me or something?
22: What brought you to this land?
2: No, that's a different one. So anyway, yes, she threatened him. And now she and her husband have been arrested for going after the guy for a bad review.
3: Wow.
2: And that's Nimrod's in the News.
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4: Both President Trump and Iran's president say they've signed a peace deal that includes lifting the American blockade of Iranian ports, rewarding Iran for reopening the Strait of Hormuz, and laying the groundwork for future talks about their nuclear program. ABC's Rachel Scott.
5: As part of these talks, the U.S. would help create a $300 billion fund to help Iran rebuild. The administration says this would not be taxpayer money.
4: But some Republicans are outraged. Senator Bill Cassidy saying Reagan is rolling over in his grave, calling this the worst foreign blunder policy in decades. Republican and former U.S. ambassador to the United Nations during Trump's first term, Nikki Haley, posting that Iranians will use the funds to, quote, further their nuclear ambitions and on terrorist proxies against us. Democratic leadership also panning the deal. Senate Minority Leader Chuck Schumer.
6: This will be regarded as one of the biggest American disasters. And it's because Trump started this war. He didn't know how to finish it. And it looks like in too many ways, he has just capitulated to the Iranian.
4: Arthur has been downgraded to a tropical depression taking aim at the Gulf Coast, expected to bring strong winds and flooding threats across the southeast. And locals pitching in, shoveling sand for sandbags in Covington, Louisiana. Health and Human Services Secretary Robert F. Kennedy Jr. announcing $700 million in new funding to assist addiction recovery and mental illness treatment programs across the U.S. In Detroit, Kennedy saying a portion of the money will go to the Streets program that he unveiled earlier this year.
7: Streets is designed to help communities move people living with addiction and serious mental illness off the streets and into treatment.
4: A runway at New York's LaGuardia Airport is closed because of a 2-inch depression next to it. Now, this is the same runway temporarily closed because of a sinkhole last month. You're listening to ABC News.
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0: I'm Channel 9 Chief Meteorologist Tom Terry. Better chance for scattered mid to late afternoon showers and storms for your Thursday with highs in near 96 degrees, keeping still scattered storms all the way through the weekend. From Channel 9 Eyewitness News, I'm Certified Chief Meteorologist Tom Terry.
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1: Yoko's Chicken Restaurant on Boggy Creek Road was evacuated after a backpack was left unattended.
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0: Well, hey, everybody. Glad you're joining us today on Florida's Voice. My name is Drew Steele. Big D on the other side of the glass. You got Nina in the breaking newsroom, and you hanging out with us. NFL Voice News on YouTube, Rumble, X, Facebook, and Instagram. And anytime you want to check out the program after hours, Florida's Voice with Drew Steele, the podcast, Apple Podcasts, Spotify, wherever you get it. And also, can I do an also? I guess I'm going to do an also. For those that don't know, and you should know by now, we've got a live weekend show. It is Rightline, your national voice. We stream live every Saturday afternoon, 4 to 6 p.m. So the opportunity for you to never, ever miss the breaking news. Because, you know, sometimes you're hanging out over the weekend, and it's like, there's breaking news going on. I didn't know it until now. And meanwhile, it's Monday. And it was happening over the weekend. And you're looking at your buddy. You know how that happens, D. When you're looking at your buddy and you're like, hey, there's breaking news. I didn't know about it over the weekend because nobody was talking about it. And then we were like, we got to do something about it. Remember when we had that meeting about doing something about it?
3: We did. And we did something about it.
0: And we did something about it. Okay. So in case you don't know, at Rightline News on YouTube and X, so you can watch live Saturday afternoons, 4 to 6 p.m. And then, of course, on great radio stations across the country. That was the point I wanted to bring up. All right, what else we got going on today? Coming up, a lot to discuss, including the president and what was happening at the G7 and some of the questions that were being asked of the president of the United States. And let's just put it this way. The president's pretty straightforward. He's going to answer the questions, and you may not like his answers, but he's going to be forthright with those answers. So we have a lot of that coming up from the G7. And then also a lot of the stories that are happening here in the state of Florida that include the discussion about whether or not we're going to have debates for the gubernatorial candidates or not. Are we going to do that? Is it important that we do that? If you're undecided right now, and it's like I'm looking at my watch and it's June, and you've got the primary coming up in a couple of weeks, well, August, I mean, technically that's weeks, and you're still undecided, how is it you're undecided right now? You should be off the sidelines and in the game, so to speak. So we'll talk about that coming up as well. But earlier today, we had an opportunity a little while ago to talk to Kelly Loeffler, the administrator of the U.S. Small Business Administration in O-Town, Orlando. O-Town is the kids like to say it. I don't know if they still do. But anyway, we were talking about, among other things, why she was here in the state of Florida, Orlando specifically, and some of the things that they were talking about today.
18: Yeah, I'm really excited to be here to visit a home builder, Turning Leaf Construction. Last week in Washington, I got to speak with Secretary Turner at HUD to the National Association of Home Builders, and now I'm on the ground meeting with a home builder who's benefiting from this strong and rising economy thanks to President Trump. And we're talking about everything from access to capital for our entrepreneurs so that they have the capital they need to grow, build, create jobs, to deregulation, you know, getting the Green New Deal out of the way and making sure that we leave that room for job creators to grow. And then I'm going to be visiting a technical school to talk about our skilled trades because we need much more of that in this country. And this will be my second trade school this week. And this is one of the biggest concerns of small businesses is finding those qualified workers.
0: I love that. Two things you brought up that are so important, I think. Number one is, you know, when we're talking about the growth and the things that we have been able to do thanks to this president, all of the things that we talked about in the past have come to fruition and they become tangible. And then when it actually is happening, and the small businesses see it, when they see the regulations going away, when they see the opportunity for growth, it's one thing to talk about it, but when you walk it and you actually do it and they see it, you know, they're getting excited, and they see the things that, we've talked about, but actually coming to fruition. First of all, that's so important.
18: Absolutely. And that's a hallmark of this administration, is being on the ground with people and meeting them where they're working, where they're taking risks to create jobs or start a business. I don't think this has been covered widely in the media, but we have all-time record business formation right now happening in this country, because this administration understands that when you get the government out of the way, when you cut taxes, you deregulate, you have fair trade, people feel like they can build, they can take risks and create their own American dream. And this week I've been in Wisconsin, Michigan, and now Florida. And then I can take the feedback to Washington. And that's something I think that, you know, we have kind of once in a generation opportunity to really get back to the founding values of this country. And that's what the president's doing.
0: Yeah, it's so important that, and I've mentioned this many times, we have a short window. We have a runway here to get a lot of these things done while the president is in office, because obviously we don't know what the future holds, but we know what we can handle and what we can do right now. And the other thing that you brought up, I think, is so important is, boy, when these businesses are growing, they're going to need workers. And on the tech side, so many different jobs. And we've talked about it on this show. I love when I hear about HVAC and electricians and carpenters and all of these different trades, people who are going to be, as some have mentioned in the past, you know, you talk about the future and what AI can do, but they can't. They can't put your plumbing in. They can't fix that electrician. Robot's not going to fix the electricity going on in your business or in your home. These are going to be the high paying jobs that are coming up, not just in the future, but right now. And we need them right now.
18: Drew, you're absolutely right. And this is, I think this is a turning point in our country for recognizing that very fact. Instead of coming out of school at age 22 with $200,000 in debt and no job prospects, because what did they teach you? You know, you're not able to define it. But going to a trade school, coming out a year later with a certificate for an $80,000 a year job, of which you have five different places to pick from, and they're bidding up your wages, competing for one another. And then you've got benefits and the long-term prospects of maybe having your own HVAC company, your own plumbing company. I mean, it's also a pathway to entrepreneurship. And so I'm really excited to help, you know, work with these small businesses to understand their needs, but also to work with the students. And this administration is so pro-worker. And that's why the Working Family Tax Cuts included that workforce Pell, so that you can use a Pell Grant to go to trade school. You can use your 529 plan to go to trade school. And that's what parents need to be talking to their kids about. That's what guidance counselors need to be sharing, that there is a whole other pathway. And you point out AI. This is going to open up a new set of jobs. I mean, it's convergence of technology and physical work, which is really exciting. It's not the old dirty jobs. It's the like almost engineering type jobs that these tradesmen and women are doing.
0: Yeah, absolutely. Kelly Loeffler joining us here on Florida's Voice, administrator of the U.S. Small Business Administration in the state, Orlando, visiting, talking about pro-growth that is happening with small businesses, which is fantastic. And then I want to get to something else, if you don't mind, because this was brought up this week, and I've been talking about fraud and my concern about it. And then when I hear about the four in Ohio charged with this pandemic era fraud that's going on, and I can't even imagine how much is out there that we don't know about, and obviously trying to fight against fraud. You know, I think people have a concern, number one, because it's our tax dollars and the fraud. And like I've said in the past, look, there's a political side that doesn't seem to care whether or not there's fraud going on in their state. They try to say that they're fighting it, but clearly they're not. And so when we have hard-earned taxpayer dollars that are being just

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2: And something that many people, I'm sure, have brought up to you and talked to me about is we need to have people held accountable. Like, that has to happen. And it is happening now. And then you have the other side of it when you think about the fraud and then businesses who are trying. Think about Ohio and all the businesses that are trying to get ahead. And meanwhile, when you have these fraudsters that are out there and how that's hurting the hardworking Ohio business owners, the people that are there across the country who are trying to do the right thing and in how important it is to catch these individuals and to stay vigilant. Like, it's nice that you hear this, that is happening, but there's a lot of fraud that's out there and we have to continue to stay vigilant.
3: Well, Drew, that's the key point here. Whether it's CMS, USDA with SNAP and food stamps, whether it's HUD or SBA, we have to make sure this never happens again. It's very hard to go after a dollar of fraud and try to get it back, that dollar that was stolen from someone who needed it or from a taxpayer who could have kept it in their pocket, most importantly. But here's the bottom line. We are fixing these programs so that no matter what party is in power, but particularly Democrats who've been very irresponsible with how they've managed these federal programs, that this can't happen again.
2: Right. Yeah. Before we go, I might just say this. I love that you mentioned no matter what party. And I would even say this to my leftist friends that are out there. You know, you're getting hurt by this, too. You're an American citizen, hopefully. And as an American citizen, when there's fraud, this affects you as well. And so it's not about one party or the other. It's about all of us together. Everybody gets affected the same way that when the Trump administration is doing something and at the SBA, you're doing something that's beneficial to the community. That's everybody. That's not just one political party. That's everyone.
3: That's right. And small business is probably one of the most bipartisan issues you can have. I mean, everyone understands the importance of small business. They create 2 out of 3 new jobs. That's why we have this jobs boom happening, deregulation, tax cuts. This is what it's all about. It helps everyone. And this is America first. That's what it's about.
2: Absolutely. Well, it was great to see you today. Thanks for a few minutes of your time. I know you're so busy and I appreciate it so much. All the best. God bless. We look forward to the next time
3: great
2: we get
3: to
2: together.
3: See you,
2: good to see you.
3: Thank you.
2: That was Kelly Loeffler joining us just a little while ago here on Florida's Voice, the administrator of the U.S. Small Business Administration and in O-Town. So it was great to hear from her. Great things going on there. All right. What else we got going on today here on Florida's Voice? 866-588-8303 is the phone number. Anytime you want to check out the program or you want to call, you most certainly can do that. Well, that's what the phone number is for. All right. The president of the United States at the G7. A lot of people talking about the Iran deal and the White House revealed key terms of the president's Iran framework. And there's no doubt that in this memorandum of understanding that there are things in it where people might be a little taken back, wondering whether or not Iran is going to stay on their side of the deal. That's certainly they can't have procure develop nuclear weapons, right? The U.S. is with its regional partners develop a definitive mutually agreed plan with at least $300 billion for the reconstruction and economic development of the Islamic Republic of Iran. And for some people that And for some people, when they hear that, they're like, what? Wait a second. There's going to be $300 billion given to Iran? You mean like pallets of cash, like somebody else we knew that was doing that?
4: Get your hands out of my fries.
2: I still don't know what that means. But anyway, no. It's not like Obama's cash on pallets and planes and banks that are like, you're going to take all of it? Like that kind of thing. No, it's quite different. And that was being explained today. You had Peter Ducey, who was asking questions of the president today at the G7. Let's listen to some of the questions that were being asked. Very interesting, very provocative, some of them. Let's hear about this.
5: A wise man once said in January of 2020, Iran never won a war, but never lost a negotiation.

0: that wise man.
1: Who said that?
0: Donald Trump.
1: That's what I thought you were saying.
0: So how do you go back to the United States and convince a skeptical American public that this deal is a
1: look,
0: win?
1: Here they lost militarily, okay? It's very tough because I know that no matter what, if I would go, by the way, if I'd go another 3 or 4 weeks, those same people that are critical would say, he went too long, he should have done, you know, no matter what. If they raised the white flag of surrender, and if they said, praise be to Allah, Donald Trump is the greatest president ever. We totally concede. We totally give up. This war is over. We have failed. The New York Times and CNN and a couple of others are not all that dishonest. They say Iran had a great victory. Okay.
2: He's kind of partially right there. I mean, that's true. That, you know, you can always trust the communist, Marxist, socialist, Democrat media, all the same thing, to probably project that way. But one thing before I play a little more of this clip, if you go back for a second, and the president being asked by Peter Ducey, how do you trust that Iran is even going to adhere, or how do you convince the American people that this is a good deal, as opposed to what you said in 2020? And it is different in that we had epic fury. That kind of changed a lot. It's not like Iran doesn't need to be rebuilt, reconstruction. They're going to need it. Now, we're talking about other things besides missiles and nuclear ambitions. That's not what we're talking about here. But it's a different playing field now. You have a country who is defeated, whether or not propaganda-wise they want people to believe that they're not. Of course they are. But at the same time, you've got to figure out how you're going to pivot. You only have a couple of different ways of going about it. The president could have said, forget about it. Let's not worry about it. Just like we had other administrations not worrying about it, weren't talking about it or saying some of the craziest things.
3: True international effort to pressure.
2: One of my favorite craziest things that I still can't tell you what it is. Or we put boots on the ground and we do a regime change. How do you think that would have went? And I'm not even talking about for this country, because obviously we would win. But how would that go when it comes to the media and the promises? Wasn't going to do it. So this is the route. This is how we do it. We destroy a lot of what Iran had before. And now you're weak and it's different and we can do it again. And you're getting the message. So let's have a change. That's where we are. A little more from the president.
1: And they practically do that. You know, it's amazing. When we knocked out their last ship, they had 159 ships. When we knocked out the last ship, the Times refused to do a story on it. They said, why wouldn't you? They don't have a Navy, and you don't want to do a story on it.
2: They don't want to do a story because, like, don't say they don't have a Navy because they, D, you know what it was probably like? Like the left-leaning media were like, they wanted to get rid of the last ship in the ocean, and they didn't want to say anything about it because then when Trump would say, they're completely obliterated. They don't have any ships. They'd be like, no, they got one. D, they got one ship. Come on now. We got. So,
4: the president. To them.
2: Right. So, you're a liar. You know, I'm half tongue in cheek here, but you know that's probably what they were doing. If we don't report on it, it doesn't mean it didn't happen. And then we can say he's a liar because they have one single ship out of 137.
1: You don't have an Air Force. You don't want to do so. We need a fair press. It's and that's why they're all doing so badly, because they lost credibility.
2: Yeah, so there's that. So Peter Ducey asking that question. And then one other one before we go to break. And this was about the dollars, the $300 billion. And people are like, are you serious? Is this going to be like tax dollars, our money that's going to be going to Iran? If that's part of this deal, are we really doing this? No. So Peter Ducey is like, I think you need to explain to the American people exactly what the difference is.
0: Explain, though, what the difference is between giving Iran U.S. dollars and unfreezing U.S. dollars.
1: Well, the unfreezing is an easy one to answer. We have taken a lot of their money, and we have their money. We have taken their money. It's not our money. It's their money, and we froze it. At a certain point in time, I guess we're going to have to give it back. You know, if we didn't give it back, nobody would ever invest in the dollar again. If you took their money, because I thought about it, you know, I'm not the most perfect person. I said to Scott, what do we keep their money? What the hell are we giving it back to them? But, you know, people from lots of nations, some nations we don't agree with, they have their money. The dollar's become very strong under me. And they don't want to have a little conflict with somebody and end up having the United States just take their money. So if you do that, you really don't have a system.
2: Yeah, so that's it. But it's not our money. It's their money. And look, there's more here that we'll get to coming up in just a bit. But it sure seems as if this is a completely different approach to this situation than we have seen ever at all. Full stop. We have a president who wants to see peace. Full stop. We want a president. We have a president who wants to make sure that Iran never has the ability to have a nuclear weapon and will not have one into the future. Full stop. We have a president who understands how manipulative certain countries have been with regard to oil and prices and who controls what. And we're not going to do that anymore. Full stop. How do you want to make it happen? How do you want to make it happen? And so, is there a chance that Iran's going to thumb their nose at all of this and they're going to try to rebuild and get to the place that they were, you know, a year ago? Possibly, maybe even probably. But it's a different situation when you're looking at the country a year ago or 2 years ago or 10 years ago, and you're looking at the obliteration of so much of what they had before now. That should be obvious to anyone. So once again, there's more on this and the president at the G7. And we'll play some more audio coming up in just a bit. But what else do we have going on? A couple of other things that are happening here in the state of Florida. We've got a lot of great commercials and people talking about some of the races here in the state. Florida's 14th congressional district. Hopefully we're going to flip that red. And there's a pretty slick campaign out there against Kathy Castor. And some of the things that, look, if you're going to continue to run as a Democrat in this state, you're going to have to defend the positions that you've taken to the people in the state.
3: We've called the Tampa area home for a long time.
4: We love it here. It's been a great place to work and raise our family. But it's frustrating that politicians in Congress are working against us.
3: Kathy Castor has been in Washington for as long as I can remember. She talks about helping families, but her votes tell a different story. Kathy opposed the child tax credit and the savings accounts for kids.
4: Yep. She voted against tax relief on tips and overtime. That told us Tampa area families are not her priority.
2: Sure seemed that way. You're going to have to defend it. Oh, I know how you'll defend it. Trump. Oh, okay. Yeah, that sounds great. No, it doesn't.
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10: starts now. ABC News, I'm Dave Packer. Both President Trump and Iran's president say they've signed a peace deal that includes lifting the American blockade of Iranian ports, rewarding Iran for the reopening of the Strait of Hormuz, and laying the groundwork for future talks about their nuclear program. ABC's Rachel Scott.
11: As part of these talks, U.S. would help create a $300 billion fund to help Iran rebuild. The administration says this would not be taxpayer money, but some Republicans are outraged. Senator Bill Cassidy saying Reagan is rolling over in his grave, calling this the worst foreign policy blunder in decades.
10: Arthur's been downgraded to a tropical depression, weakening as it heads toward the Gulf Coast. But in the Midwest, powerful storms overnight, possible tornadoes spotted late Wednesday in Charleston and Effingham, Illinois. A runway at New York's LaGuardia Airport closed because of a 2-inch depression next to it. This is the same runway temporarily closed because of a sinkhole last month. This is ABC News.
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18: I'm Channel 9 Chief Meteorologist Tom Terry. Better chance for scattered mid to late afternoon showers and storms for your Thursday with highs in near 96 degrees, keeping still scattered storms all the way through the weekend. From Channel 9 Eyewitness News, I'm Certified Chief Meteorologist Tom Terry.
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21: Eddy Lake Police announced yesterday shots were fired Tuesday afternoon outside Affordable Lock on U.S. Highway 441.
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2: Now. All right, for the first time today, Michelle Vesterina is in the Florida's Voice newsroom. She's got the latest. Let's find out what's up.
0: Hey there, Drew.
2: Hey.
0: Orlando police deploy a high-tech fleet of drops to fight crime from the sky in seconds. Plus, the state cracks down on public assistance scammers, raking in hundreds of thousands in fraudulent taxpayer cash. Those stories in a moment, but first, Attorney General James Uthmeyer vows to investigate Major League Baseball over alleged religious discrimination against players. The underlying dispute sparks from a recent incident when MLB officials issued formal warnings to three San Francisco Giants pitchers for wearing Bible verses on their caps during the team's designated Pride Night game. League officials cited strict uniform regulation policies prohibiting personal messages on player apparel, but Uthmeyer directly challenged the league, accusing them of selective enforcement and bias by amending the rules for one social cause while punishing players' faith expressions. The Attorney General warned baseball officials in an online public statement, telling MLB they will be hearing from the state of Florida very soon. In other news, Chief Financial Officer Blaise Ngolia announced the arrest of 12 individuals for defrauding public assistance programs of nearly $488,000. The action was part of a broader crackdown that uncovered more than $806,000 in fraudulent benefits in May alone. Ngolia warned criminals that Florida will continue to set the standard for cracking down on public assistance fraud and that schemers will face consequences. Investigators with the Criminal Investigations Division say the fraud primarily involved Medicaid and the Supplemental Nutrition Assistance Program, or SNAP. The largest single arrest involved Alexis Rivero, who is accused of fraudulently obtaining over $221,000. Separately, the state issued administrative actions against 48 other cases, resulting in disqualifications from SNAP benefits. And in Central Florida, the Orlando Police Department is officially rolling out a new public safety era with the launch of the Drone as a First Responder program. The initiative utilizes uncrewed aircraft that launch directly from rooftop docking stations scattered throughout the city within seconds of a high-priority 911 call. OPD secured a nearly $7 million city contract for the systems, integrating tech that allows drone pilots to listen into 911 calls in real time. Data from a 7-week trial period showed the drones beat ground units to the scene 33% of the time, providing eye-in-the-sky intelligence in almost every case. Police say the drones are already tracking suspects running from active shootings, locating armed felons, and intercepting drug schemes involving meth and fentanyl. Department officials emphasize the program adheres strictly to state privacy laws and is reserved for emergency calls, not mass surveillance. And that's all for now, but I'll be back in our next hour with an update on immigration status in South Florida, where the removal of detainees from a notorious Everglades detention center has shifted operations ahead of storm season. That's at 4:35. I'm senior reporter Michelle Vesterina for Florida's Voice. Drew, back over to you.
2: All right, Michelle, thanks so much there in the Florida's Voice newsroom. Anytime you want to check out the stories that they are working on, it's simple. You go to flvoicenews.com. That's Florida's Voice, the website. All right, in a couple of more minutes, I heard there was a Barack Obama sighting on Good Morning America because that really weird monstrosity that's being opened there in Chicago, where I guess a lot of the employees haven't been paid yet, the ones that built the whole place. It's a weird dynamic. It's like, isn't this place beautiful? But I haven't paid anybody who's doing the construction on this beautiful project. But the Obama legacy, 10 years after the White House, is how Good Morning America put it. And there was a lot of fawning, and there was a lot of ridiculous things like comparing himself to George Washington. I think he did that, but we'll hear the audio and we'll find out for ourselves whether or not that's true, among other things. Including his comments on Trump's Iran deal, which ought to be fun to hear because, you know, when you put together a deal where pallets of cash go to said country that you're trying to make a deal with, which seems like a bribe. And not only that, but it sunsets and then there's an opportunity where it's like, and now you can go ahead and spin those things up real fast and get yourself into a nuclear weapon. That's not really a position of strength, I'm just saying.
1: So what are you saying?
2: Well, I'm just saying that it's not really a great deal and wasn't really a position of strength on our side. And we had some questions about the pallets of cash and then the banks who didn't have the money and all this kind of stuff. And it's like,
1: shut up.
2: Okay, we just move on. That's it. That's all we do. So that's coming up. In the meantime, Waiting patiently right now is Jordan Schachtel, who's joining us here on Florida's Voice, Senior Policy Advisor at Innovation Council. And I am super excited about this conversation because I want to talk data centers, because a lot of people don't want to talk about data centers. They just flat out don't want them. But I want to talk a little bit about it. So we're going to do that right now. Hey, it's Drew. How are you?
1: Hey, Drew. Thanks for having me. Appreciate it.
2: Listen, I appreciate you being here. And, you know, I've brought this up, Jordan, before about AI data centers. And one of the things that has frustrated me has been how a lot of it's reported in the same way to me that the recreational use of marijuana argument was happening in 2024, which is, I just don't want them. And I'm not going to give you all the definitions as to why. Oh, and by the way, if you come out with some kind of evidence on the AI side, for example, that would be a positive that could show good things or maybe push against what has been out there. I don't want to hear it. Kind of like with the marijuana argument. It's just like, I want it. And when you have questions about other things, it's like, no. I'm staying away from that. I feel like the data center argument is a lot the same because there's misinformation, disinformation. I sound like a leftist. And that kind of thing. You know, I just want the truth. You know what I mean?
1: Yeah, well, it's interesting you say that you sound like a leftist. You know, the term disinformation over, I think, the Obama and Biden years was kind of hijacked by the left. But this was, you know, a way of our cold warriors to point out what Russia was doing to the U.S.
2: Right.
1: for decades. So it's interesting that, you know, it's now affiliated like as a woke term. But, you know, putting that aside, you know, there's data centers everywhere in Florida. Some people might not be aware of it. You know, the big issue now is you know, the debate over the AI data centers. But, you know, they're kind of all intertwined. Like, you know, this call we're on via Zoom is probably powered by a data center. Not possible without a data center. People posting on X, not possible without a data center. So I think that it's almost like, you know, your AT&T or Verizon bill. Like, nobody's really thrilled with it, but it's a reality of modern life. And I understand that there's a lot of legitimate grievances, but there's all kinds of weird stuff going on with the propaganda surrounding data centers, whether it's coming from like Chinese funded groups like Code Pink or, you know, these AstroTurf organizations, you know, based out of Silicon Valley, where they have a very, you know, deliberate ideological agenda. There's a lot of strange stuff going around. So I think, you know, free thinking citizens, it's really important for them to get the facts on these issues.
2: Right. I want both sides. For example, I talk to many people who talk to me about AI data centers, AI specifically, and say, you realize that we can cool things down the way you do in the engine in your car, the same way. We don't have to constantly pull water. Electrical needs could be remedied with something like a modular nuclear if it's that big, or there are other ways that you can go about it. We can provide not only for ourselves, but for the community. If these things are true, I want to know. And if there's evidence that they happened, I would like to know as well out there. I mean, have you heard about that as well?
1: It's interesting when you talk about innovation in this space, because, you know, these big data centers are only like a decade old project. You know, the whole thing is really only 20 years old. And, you know, they had these big, now big publicly traded companies had to figure it out from scratch. So some of their older systems don't reflect, you know, the possible technological solutions that we might have today and in the coming years. But you're right, you know, going modular nuclear or, you know, there's a lot of ways to do cooling now without having to use so much wastewater. And I think, you know, when you think about market forces, it's in these companies' interests, these hyperscalers, to have the most efficient data centers. Like, they don't want to needlessly waste electricity,
2: right,
1: or you know, consume too much water either. So,
2: right.
1: But I think that, you know, the trade-off is it powers our modern technological life. So it's just the reality of, you know, they have massive demand, and, you know, they use resources, but I think it is important, kind of as you alluded to, that, you know, there's agreements in place. And I think the president's doing a great job on the national level to encourage a lot of these organizations that are setting up data centers to, you know, for example, like pay for their own electricity, not take advantage of any particular subsidies that can, you know, avoid these tax loopholes and so forth.
2: Right. And to your point, before we move on, think about a company who is going to be on the grid, let's just say, and a grid that could possibly go down during a hurricane here in the state of Florida. Wouldn't it be beneficial for them to have some other way to have power to not be on the grid so that they don't go down? Of course, it's a proper business decision. And oh, by the way, a lot of the things that we're hearing about and the numbers and the studies come from really old data. Some of it back to 2023 and the data that's out there with regard to what these AI data centers would or could look like. We don't even have the current data and a lot of the information. So I think that's important. Again, information is key, that everybody has the truth, whether it is a small community in Pasco or Citrus County, wherever they are across the state, and they decide they don't want it. I just want them to know what it is first, all of the information, and then they can still make the decision, Jordan, whatever it is. But all of the information out there is so important for them.
1: There's a lot of agendas. People are just anti-technological advancement, and that's a hard nut to crack. But, you know, there is a lot of confusion on this issue, sowed by bad actors and people that are just misinformed and, you know, perhaps listening to a variety of commentators who don't really have any technical knowledge in this space. Like, I'm seeing a lot of errors, like on the water usage front specifically, because when we talk about at scale, like millions of gallons, billions of gallons, it sounds horrible, right? That a data center is using so much water, like millions of gallons of water, and you think like, oh, it's the end of the world. And then you look at something like California's almonds industry, which is using hundreds of billions of gallons of water per year.
2: Jordan, a golf course.
1: Okay, so maybe we could think about the trade-off.
2: Yeah.
1: What's more important to our modern life? Is it California's almonds industry or data centers, or is there room for both? And there seems to be a lot of room for both.
2: Yeah. Hey, listen, before we go, if you don't mind me asking, because AI data centers is what we're talking about, and you've got gubernatorial candidates here in the state of Florida that have thoughts on that. I wonder overall if maybe you've had some thoughts on what's going on with the gubernatorial race here.
1: Yeah, so I've previously done some work with the state of Florida, helping to advance Governor DeSantis' policies, and the best governor of my lifetime, probably will be the best governor ever. We're in the middle of like a really heated primary battle. But in my position as, a private citizen, not doing any work with Florida politics at all, is that, I think Byron's a good guy. I think Jay's a good guy. I think Paul Renner's a good guy. And I'm just not going to be baited into this, like, this guy's, a criminal. This guy has secret oppo against him. Not a fan of James Fishback for all the awful things that he said. But, seemingly, I think that, there's a lineup of polls, and the polls all seem to indicate that Byron Donalds is doing well. I mean, people could believe it's all one giant conspiracy. I don't really believe that. I'd like to see, one poll at least to prove otherwise. But, I think Byron Donalds has a really good record as a congressman, and I think he'd make a very capable governor. It's tough when you're being compared to Ron DeSantis, who's one of one, right?
2: Right.
1: I think that, Floridians should sometimes maybe we should take a step back and realize that there's actually like a few decent men in this field who are running against each other, and just to let it play out, and I think that it's okay to say that, hey, multiple people I think would be good governors of the state of Florida. I don't need to like pick a horse and then attack everyone, and have this brutal fight, up until August. I don't really have skin in the game here, but I think that, if Byron is the nominee for the GOP, I'd be thrilled to support him.
2: All right. All right, Jordan, listen, we got to jump. We're up against a hard break. I'd love to have you back sometime soon. Talk about this more, among other things, okay? All the best. Good to see you.
1: Yeah, thanks, Drew. Appreciate it.
2: Appreciate you. Jordan Schachtel joining us here on Florida's Voice. Let's take a break.
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29: This is the Shaobon intelligent toilet robot designed primarily as a mobile, autonomous toilet for elderly people or those with mobility challenges. As instead of the person going to the toilet comes to the person. As soon as you are finished, the robot initiates a built-in bidet system for automated washing.
30: That's enough. Okay, I got it. I got it. I got the idea. Okay. Woo! I didn't know where it was going. I just wasn't sure. I heard about a Chinese company
6: engineer. A toilet that comes to you.
30: Listen, the story that was given to me from the newsroom was a Chinese company introducing a smart toilet. That was it. I didn't know we were going to go into details. I didn't know that. But anyway, yeah, apparently it's a toilet that drives to your bedside. And that is part of the presentation from the company. Now, a couple of things come to mind. The first thing is, why didn't somebody think of this sooner? Like, nobody thought about this. In the history of mankind, it took a Chinese company in 2026 to come up with a toilet that can drive to your bedside? I guess maybe robots. So it's like a robot. Wow, this is, should we move on or do we need to explore this any further?
6: Moving on.
30: Okay, here we go. Wow, sorry about that. All right. Some other news across the world. Never thought anyone, no one thought that they would see the day that the EU Parliament would chant, "Send them back." What's going on here? So here they are. The EU send who? Wait. What? Look at that vote.
10: The first reading of Parliament is closed.
30: Send them back. People are cheering and excited about what? Well, you're not going to believe this, or maybe you will believe this, but the European Parliament voted in favor of the return directive, which makes it easier to start mass deportation of illegals in the EU.
11: We will win, and we will win, and we will win.
30: Now, okay, first of all, everybody's like, really? And they're chanting, send them back. 418 MEPs voted in favor, 218 against. The regulation establishes a common, more efficient system to deport illegal migrants. And they're going to get the numbers up. I mean, it was barely anything to about 20% from what I understand. And I guess I would, Dee, let me ask the question here. And I'll have you be the ombudsman and you tell me what you think. Does the EU officially pass a measure to surge deportations of illegals, migrants across the EU if Donald Trump's not president of the United States?
6: No.
30: How do you say it any other way? That's exactly right. That is, you get a D-ding for that one. That is a D-ding for you. You know it. You know this, man. It's true. President of the United States and securing the border and what we've been able to do, showing the world that you don't need bills signed and different. You just need a new president. Because the old one was
12: I got hairy legs.
30: Had that problem, apparently, and didn't mind letting others know. But the point is that's a big deal. And I just wonder how much is going on around the world where countries are finally realizing that the pendulum swung too far, way too far to the left. And now they're being bold, or they're emboldened, or they're just bold, whatever you want to say, because of the present. I don't know, but that's a big deal. All right, let's take a break. More to come. My name is Drew Steele, and this is Florida's Voice.
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12: From ABC News, I'm Dave Packer. President Trump says he signed the peace deal with Iran, as does Iran's president. It lifts the American blockade of Iranian ports, rewards Iran for reopening the Strait of Hormuz, and lays the groundwork for 60 days of nuclear talks.
14: Iran reaffirms that it shall not procure or develop nuclear weapons. Reaffirms because it made that same pledge in the first line of the Obama nuclear deal. But unlike that deal, Iran's agreement with President Trump includes no other nuclear commitments, just a pledge to keep talking, including about how Iran could dispose of its highly enriched uranium.
12: ABC's Rachel Scott. The Gulf Coast bracing for a tropical storm wallop. ABC's Melissa Adan is in Galveston, Texas.
15: The first named storm of the season, and we've been feeling these winds all throughout the day. At one point, you know, gusts of 40, 41 mile per hour winds. That qualifies it for a tropical storm. See, big threats are the storm surge. Some parts reporting it could get up to 4 feet of storm surge, at least throughout the Texas Gulf Coast area.
12: In court today, families of women killed by Gilgo Beach serial killer Rex Yuerman on the day he was sentenced to life.
16: Families coming face to face with the monster. In a 17-year killing spree, Rex Yuerman murdered 8 women he hired as escorts. When it was his turn to speak, Yuerman gave those families nothing.
17: The words I would say have no meaning.
16: The judge, indignant, sent Yuerman to prison for life. Families shouting him out of the room. After a 33-year nightmare.
12: ABC's Aaron Katursky. Los Angeles issuing a smoke advisory for unhealthy air as a huge warehouse fire burns in Boyle Heights. An 18-year-old passenger in a horse-drawn carriage in New York City Central Park has died. He fell off as the horse bolted and crashed into another carriage. Ron Duvua.
18: I saw the horse stumble. And his friend was right next door to him. And then it just collided and it turned into a mess.
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3: I'm Channel 9 Chief Meteorologist Tom Terry. Better chance for scattered mid to late afternoon showers and storms for your Thursday with highs in near 96 degrees, keeping still scattered storms all the way through the weekend. From Channel 9 Eyewitness News, I'm Certified Chief Meteorologist Tom Terry.
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30: Well, hey, everybody. Glad you're joining us today on Florida's Voice. My name is Drew Steele. Big D on the other side of the glass. Nina's in the breaking newsroom, and you hanging out with us at FL Voice News on YouTube, Rumble, X, Facebook, and Instagram. After this show, we've got Florida's Voice with Drew Steele, the podcast, Apple Podcasts, Spotify, wherever you get your podcasts, so you can pull that up and listen at your convenience. Ow. Bit my cheek. That was weird. I said, D, I bit my cheek. I said convenience, and I just, you ever do that? Where you're like mid-sentence, it's like, ow.
24: Oh, for sure.
30: Yeah, but not on the radio.
24: You're right.
30: Yeah, I'm okay. I'll be fine. Hey, do I get time off for that? Anyway. All right, coming up, the President of the United States leaving Paris. A couple of things he was asked. The Fed's decision today to hold rates. Oh, boy. I don't think the president was expecting that, but that happened, and his reaction and some of the other talk out of the G7. We'll have that coming up. Also, Barack Obama was being lauded by the media today, loved upon, you know, a fawning promotion for what is going to be the Obama monstrosity, otherwise known as the presidential library, I think it is, where I was still wondering why certain contractors worked on the billion-dollar Obama library and are now wondering when they're going to get paid. That is not a good thing. So we'll hear from them, and then we'll hear from the president. I don't think he was asked about that because, you know, it's the media fawning all over the former president of the United States. They're not going to ask him about that. And then also coming up, I guess it's like Poolgate. No, it's Poolgate. That's it. Okay, very good. Yeah. So the reflecting pool has algae in it. How's that possible? We just cleaned it. So there's conspiracy theories. There are now media outlets who want to dig into it. CNN wants to do a whole expose on the algae. I don't know. I've got questions. Might even have some answers. I doubt it, but I'm going to try. But we'll see. All right. What else we got going on? Florida's Agriculture Commissioner is Wilton Simpson. He's joining us right now here on Florida's Voice. And it is a good day when he is joining us. First of all, let's find out how he's doing. How are you, sir?
25: We are doing great, Drew. I just to give you a heads up, this morning I couldn't go to the FFA convention tonight because I had to in Orlando, Future Farmers of America. And when they do these things in the evening, it's like a big party. They're loud music, and they have a lot of fun doing these things.
30: Right.
25: And so I thought, well, I'll get there this morning at 9 o'clock, and they're going to be, you know, they'll be a little quieter. They probably say that a little later than they should have last night, and having a good time. I get there this morning, and it is a party. They are rocking it around the clock. Anyways, we got an early start this morning, and we got woken up to some music. I had no idea what it was at my age.
30: Nice.
25: But anyway, it was a lot of fun. A lot of good kids, and they're doing a great job.
30: So you woke up today, and it was like, you're like, hey.
25: That's exactly what it was like.
30: That's what it was. And you were like, all I want is a cup of coffee. I just wanted to have breakfast.
25: Yeah, I mean, just, yeah, that's, they're having a good time. But you know what? There were growing leaders, and yep. just to brag on that just for a second.
30: Yeah, please.
25: The 3 years ago, there were 30,000 students enrolled in FFA, which is Future Farmers of America. Today, there's over 65,000 kids in FFA, which shows the commitment of those families to agriculture and growing leaders. And we're very, very, very proud of that. And so, anyways, I thought it was interesting. I thought this morning, oh, I'm going to see a subdued group. Not subdued at all. I need to come up with a way to get that much energy out.
30: Yeah.
25: And all of us would be in a better place.
30: I'll tell you. It's cool because here you have the student participation growing. You have the kids that are just, they're just excited, round-the-clock excitement. You've got... is it safe to say we're close to or around the highest participation in the country? I mean, I just wonder what that's like.
25: Good point. We are the fourth largest in the nation today. And what happened was 3 years ago, we did a grant program to help families that could not afford to be at FFA to be able to sign up. And it went from 30,000, which was middle of the pack as a country. You know, we were probably 40, we were in the 20s mm-hmm. somewhere.
30: Right.
25: And then now we're number four in the nation. And so we went from 20s to fours in the last 3 years. And so we made that a permanent, program in the Farm Bill this year, which we're also very proud of. And now it's a permanent program. And you're looking forward to seeing those families grow every year. And it's really amazing, not only for agriculture, but FFA grows leaders. Right. And the fact that we're growing now 65,000 leaders instead of 30 is really amazing for the amazing future for the state of Florida.
30: And I wonder how much as well in the participation is also due to a lot of the things that we're doing here in the state, some of the policies, you know, when you have like the Rural and Family Lands Protection Program, when you have the protection of farmlands, when you have someone like you who is looking out for the farmers, and the fact that the state has done so much over the past few years to safeguard and make sure that we protect farmers and grow what is a ginormous industry in this state, which is a big deal for national security. When there's someone who recognizes that, maybe that helps as well, because there are people who want to be a part of that growth and can be.
25: Well, I'm very proud of everything you just said. You know, agriculture is still the second leading driver of our economy here in the state of Florida. And when I was meeting with the FFA students after I spoke this morning, they were quoting all of the things you just mentioned. They were talking about rural and family lands. We were talking about land being more affordable because of rural and family lands for their generation. And it's really heartwarming to see that youth, and by the way, for everyone listening, this is middle and high school students, but how much of the programs they were in tune with at the Department of Agriculture. And it's something to be very proud of. The growth is to be proud of, and then their knowledge of these things. And that's, again, it is that we're growing leaders in the state of Florida. And this, of course, we've got, and as I told them, we have a very bright future because these are the young people that's going to be taking over the state in just a few years. And it was really heartwarming to see all of that. And they were in tune with all of the programs you're talking about and really excited about it.
30: Yeah, you know, and before we move on, I might add this, and I'm trying to extrapolate a little bit here, 30,000 foot view. You know, I wonder too, if you have these middle and high school students, you have what has been described around the country as this cultural change that's going on. You know, young people are getting more conservative. They're going to churches more. They're looking for the truth. They're doing things, in such a, traditional way, outside of maybe what the culture is telling them that they need to do and or should be doing in order to be successful, but bringing it back home, bringing it back to their family, bringing it back to the people that they love who have done so much in this state. And you know, now I think about the farmers, and so there is this love and passion and this coming back to and coming home to as well. I don't know if that makes sense. It just kind of popped in my mind. I hope that makes a little bit of sense.
25: No, I think you make a lot of sense. When you think about there's a lot of curiosity in the world today about our food and the safety of our food.
6: Sure.
25: And I think they've certainly heard a lot about that on the national level. There has been a sort of a conservative revolution going on with our youth in this country, which is something we all should be real proud of. And so as you see that continue, where people get their food, truth about food, there's so much misinformation out there. And that's the big thing, is when children sign up for FFA and they start learning about real policy and understanding it, it really is going to discredit a lot of folks. So it seems like their job is just to destroy agriculture and our reputations.

0: I thought this year is going to be the year. They're going to be a little more subdued, not a big deal. And I was completely wrong. This is a get-it-done crowd, and they were having a good time.
1: Yeah. All right. Well, listen, always great to have you on the program, and I might make this suggestion. You know, the next time or if when you're there and you've got the kids and they're partying like this, you should jump in. Just jump in both feet. Just be like, yeah, I do this all the time. Come on.
0: I'm glad you suggested that, Drew. I thought about it this morning because, you know, they were jumping up and down a little bit. I thought, yeah, I'll be 60 next week. My parts don't jump up and down like that anymore. So I did consider it for about 2 seconds, but it left pretty quickly. I decided I may not be quite
1: You can do it. It's nothing but age is nothing but a number. That's all it is. You get in there and you just do that, and you just and I think that they'll be like, boy, he really appreciates us. Yes, I appreciate you. This is awesome. The excitement. I'm come on. That's what you need to do. I'm just going to put that out there.
0: I did not want to have knee surgery, so I just I avoided that.
1: It's like a little wiggle or something. Just a little something small. Something you can do.
0: You're right. I could have done a little wiggle.
1: A little thing. Just make sure nobody has a cell phone on them or anything like that. That's what I always tell my wife. I will go on the dance floor, but everybody has to give me their cell phones. I got a bucket over here. You put your cell phone in the bucket and everything will be just fine. That's just me though. I don't know. All right, sir. Always great to hear from you. All the best. God bless. We'll speak to you soon.
0: You too. God bless.
1: All right. That is Florida's Agriculture Commissioner Wilton Simpson joining us here on Florida's Voice. And I don't know, D. He was getting ready to boogie with the kids there.
2: Don't hold back.
1: Right. It's such a broader issue. All right. I'm just going to bring this up for a half a second and then we're going to move on. Do you do that? All right. So you're the agriculture commissioner. You're someone in a family that's well known. You're at a wedding, or I don't know what it is. Maybe a wedding is a bad example, but maybe at a convention like we're talking about. You're at a convention and the convention has to do with your business and you're known in the business and everybody's having fun. Do you get out there on the dance floor? Do you do that? Or are you just like, maybe you get close to the kids and you just clap, or you just kind of hang in there for a second. And then if they invite you to the floor, you kind of go, no, I can't do that. Oh, shucks. That kind of thing. Or do you just jump in? What do you do? I'm leaving.
2: It depends how formal the event is.
1: It's not formal at all. There's no formal.
2: I get on there and, you know, maybe I, move my feet a little bit and snap my fingers, but I don't know if I'm going all out.
1: Move your feet and snap your fingers? Is snapping fingers, is that a thing for kids? Like, I consider you one of the kids. You're one of the youths of America.
2: Oh, thank you.
1: Yeah, you are. You're like a...
3: Did you say youths?
1: I did. You're one of the youths of America, so...
2: If you don't know how to dance,
1: right,
2: or you don't want to go out and dance, you subtly move back and forth and snap your fingers, no?
1: Nina, you're the youngest one here. You're the one that knows.
2: Clap your hands?
1: Nina, what do you do? Do one of your Gen X friends there, do they snap their fingers if they're hanging out? Is that a thing, or let me know? All right, she'll let me know in just a second. I don't know what she's doing. She's too busy to answer my question. All right, we move on, and she'll let us know. 866-588-8303. I know, one of those stories that... moving on! That's what we're talking about. Here's Barack Obama on Good Morning America today. It's the Obama legacy, 10 years after the White House. Wow, has it been 10 years? It's been a good 10 years. I'm sorry. Did I say that out loud? Come on, that's it. Yeah, you got that right. All right, so, you know, they're opening up the Obama Library and... By the way, even before we get to that story, can we talk about this for just a half a second? Because there was this story that was out there about the Obama Presidential Center opening up in Chicago. And then the questions about people not getting paid, the construction workers and
4: subcontractors are claiming they haven't been paid yet for the work on the project.
5: So many of our black contractors are complaining about they have not got their money. But the other side of it, a lot of the black community and the newspapers do not know that these people have not been paid. Contractors are already in bankruptcy. That's what they're saying, that if it wasn't the fact that they worked on this Obama project, they would not be under this type.

0: a problem.
1: Oh, boy. Well, I'm sure that Good Morning America is going to press the former president on that. Of course not. They're going to ask about other things. You know, just, I don't know, legacy stuff or easy softballs. Maybe what kind of flavor ice cream? I'm thinking of the wrong president. All right. So what do we get?
2: But you also said when core values may be at stake, it would merit you speaking out.
1: Oh, okay. So this is about him speaking out when core values are being interrupted or there's an issue that I think I need to say something. You don't have to say anything, sir. So we know that during the 24 election, he was very loud, said some things and intimated some things about the former president of the current president of the United States at the time, the former president. But he felt like he had to get out there for Kamala Harris. So what about that?
2: How have you been able to find that balance?
3: You pick and choose your spots. I'm not suggesting I've done it perfectly.
1: I can probably answer that. You haven't done much perfectly.
3: Yeah, my goal was to, look at the example of our first president, George Washington. He kind of, I don't have a horse to get on, but he kind of said, all right.
1: I was going to say, that may be a high horse to get on, but that's a whole other thing.
3: I've done my stint, and now I'm going, back home.
1: Okay, so it just feels weird when Barack Obama compares himself with George Washington, and he's like, I'm just going to, I did my thing and I'm back home. And I don't know. He's on podcasts all the time. His wife's on podcasts. I think she's got her own. There's plenty of interviews you can go on. He was on the campaign trail all the time. What do you mean on the sidelines? He's out all the time. So, and then one other thing that was brought up in this interview that's interesting to me is about the JCPOA, his Iran deal and comparing his deal to what the president is doing right now. And
2: you spent a lot of time wrestling with the threat of a nuclear Iran.
1: I'm sorry. I'm just laughing because I don't know that he was wrestling with the threat, because if he was wrestling with the threat, the trillions of dollars and the pallets of cash and all that, I don't know that that would have happened. The bribery of Iran and we'll give you the money and we'll know you'll do the right thing with it. And then they ended up paying for, giving it to Hezbollah and didn't go to anybody in the country. Anyway, go ahead. Yeah.
2: How do you think things are being handled right now there?
3: Oh. It is doubtful that any agreement that arises is going to be significantly different or a significant improvement from the deal that we had in the first place.
1: See, I'm just going to stop the former president of the United States right there. See, now, there are some people that might say, well, here's a significant difference. In 2031, Iran was going to be able to get a nuclear weapon, so it would have happened eventually. It just wouldn't have happened on his watch. And so that's kind of different, because you have one person that's like, yeah, you're not doing this. You're not getting a nuclear weapon. And you have one that's like, now you can do it. You have Iran that would have had a ginormous stockpile of enriched uranium, and it wasn't going anywhere. And Barack Obama wasn't doing anything to make sure it was taken out of the country. Or enforcement, or getting rid of ballistic missiles or anything else. And I think that's a big part of it. And then I believe this president, when he says, we've got the memorandum of understanding and we understand that these are the things that we'll do if you do these things. And if we don't have an understanding, we got a lot of fury back here that might have to pop up again if you start causing trouble. Oh, and by the way, a lot of what you had before has been decimated, so it might take you a little while to get back. But I think it's always fun when you have Barack Obama, who's opening up this monstrosity. I don't even know what you would call it. I know it's called the Obama Center or Library or Presidential Center or whatever it is, but I just, the architecture on that thing was like, that's one of those things where somebody hands this to you and you're like, take that away. What is this? I'm not going to build that. And that's exactly what he built. But anyway, all right, we're moving on. What else do we have? Oh my, that was hot. All right, coming up, there's some more climate change news that's out there, believe it or not. So we're going to get to.
0: How dare you?
1: I haven't even started yet. Al Gore is in the news. What? Oh, because you have Good Morning America, who's talking about Barack Obama 10 years later. Well, ABC News Live decided that they were going to do the same thing with Al Gore, An Inconvenient Truth, 20 years later. Hey, we're still here, Al. Everything is fine. And we're going to get to some of the nonsense that was brought up with that. Should I get to the nonsense now? Yeah, let me do it now. Here's Al Gore, who is being asked about The Inconvenient Truth and some of the main elements. And it's like, yeah, a lot of it didn't come true. Oh, yeah, but a lot of it did, right?
4: If the scientists were dead right, why has so much been made about this documentary in what was wrong?
1: Yeah, because you keep claiming that the scientists are dead right and the scientists know everything and they know best and half the stuff is wrong. So what about that?
5: Well,
1: tell us, Al.
5: They cherry picked a few little, mm-hmm. you know, how many years before the Arctic is ice free?
4: Kilimanjaro.
5: Kilimanjaro.
1: Yeah, you know, there was that, right? We just cherry picked some of the big things. Like, we're all going to be dead in 10 years. And it's like, it's 20 years later. We're not dead yet. Oh, and then some of the other things that were out there, too, that were very helpful with the climate change nonsense.
6: Rising temperatures on planet Earth heated up a hearing here in Washington today. For years, scientists have theorized about the dangers of the so-called greenhouse effect.
1: Yeah.
6: The warming of the Earth's atmosphere.
1: Yeah. Tell us more.
6: Due to the burning of coal and oil.
1: Yeah.
6: And in recent months, as David Culhane reports, research has uncovered facts to support that theory.
1: Yeah, tell us the facts. Tell us.
7: Many scientists claim that the temperature of the Earth's atmosphere has been rising over the past 100 years.
1: Yeah.
7: That the great sheets of pack ice in Antarctica are melting at a much more rapid rate than previously.
1: Here comes the best part.
7: And finally, that the sea level has been rising with increasing swiftness over the past 40 years.
1: Yeah.
7: If these scientists are correct, about 25% of Florida would be flooded, along with low-lying areas all over the world.
1: That's my favorite part. We're still here, Al. We're still here.
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14: ABC News, I'm Dave Packer. President Trump says he signed the peace deal with Iran, as does Iran's president. It lifts the American blockade on Iranian ports, rewards Iran for reopening the Strait of Hormuz, and lays the groundwork for 60 days of nuclear talks. Senate Minority Leader Chuck Schumer says it gives away too much.
15: When you look at the 14 points that the administration has agreed to, it looks like Iran has won on just about every one of them.
14: The first named storm of the Atlantic hurricane season, Tropical Storm Arthur, taking aim at the Gulf Coast. Flooding turning deadly in Magnolia, Texas. A teenager killed as a storm system barrels towards shore. Los Angeles issuing a smoke advisory for unhealthy air as a huge warehouse fire burns in Boyle Heights. An 18-year-old passenger on a horse-drawn carriage in New York City Central Park has died. He fell off after the horse bolted and crashed into another carriage. The Central Park Conservancy calling for a ban on the horse-drawn carriages. This is ABC News.
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24: I'm Channel 9 Chief Meteorologist Tom Terry. Better chance for scattered mid to late afternoon showers and storms for your Thursday, with highs in near 96 degrees, keeping still scattered storms all the way through the weekend. From Channel 9 Eyewitness News, I'm Certified Chief Meteorologist Tom Terry.
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25: Yoko's Chicken Restaurant on Boggy Creek Road was evacuated after a backpack was left unattended.
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1: And for the last time today, Michelle Vesarina's got the latest. Let's find out what's up with her. What's up?
28: Hey, Drew.
1: Hey.
28: A high-stakes evacuation at a remote Florida immigration facility as hurricane season heats up. Plus, an investigation into Major League Baseball over uniform rules and religious liberties. Those stories in a moment, but first, we start in Collier County, where ICE officials confirmed that detainees housed at a remote immigration detention center in the Everglades have been relocated. The complex, widely known as Alligator Alcatraz, was vacated over safety risks tied to the arrival of the Atlantic hurricane season. Federal officials confirmed the illegal aliens were moved out of the facility's soft-sided structures and transferred to other facilities, though officials declined to specify where. Governor Ron DeSantis reiterated that the site, situated on an unused airfield in the Big Cypress National Preserve, was always designed to be temporary. According to the governor, the compound successfully processed and helped deport nearly 22,000 illegal aliens since opening, keeping them from being released directly into public communities. The facility had roughly 1,400 individuals housed there last month before wind-down notifications were sent to contractors. Turning to Tallahassee, Florida Attorney General James Uthmeyer is vowing to launch an investigation into Major League Baseball for alleged religious discrimination. The league previously warned three San Francisco Giants pitchers for wearing Bible verses on their caps during the team's Pride Night game. MLB claims the warning was a strict enforcement of uniform rules prohibiting personal messages, but Uthmeyer criticized the league for what he views as selective enforcement. The Attorney General has frequently challenged policies that favor certain social causes over religious expression, and warned the league on social media to expect to hear from his office soon. And finally, the Orlando Police Department is changing the way officers respond to crime with its new automated drone system. The drone as a first responder program uses uncrewed aircraft deployed from permanent rooftop docking stations to rush real-time intel to dispatchers and officers. The drones launch within seconds of specific high-priority 911 calls, and data shows they successfully beat ground officers to scenes in a third of trial calls. The aerial video feed integrates high-tech remote piloting technology, which has already helped officers monitor suspects attempting to flee and track stolen vehicles. Police emphasize the program operates under strict privacy laws and will not be used for random surveillance. That is the latest at 4:35. I'm senior reporter Michelle Vesterina for Florida's Voice. Drew, back to you.
1: All right, Michelle, we appreciate you there in the Florida's Voice newsroom. And anytime you want to check out the stories they're working on, flvoicenews.com. That's Florida's Voice, the website. Yeah, I want to get back to this story that Michelle was talking about for just a second. And this is the thing. So you've got the Attorney General, James Uthmeyer, who's going to investigate Major League Baseball, possible religious discrimination. The league warned three San Francisco Giants pitchers about wearing Bible verses on their caps. The story was out there the other day as it was being discussed here. Let's see if we have this.
2: J.T. Brubaker and Ryan Walker was seen with a biblical verse, Genesis 9:12-16,
1: yep,
2: written on their rainbow pride caps,
1: yep,
2: which says the rainbow is a symbol of a covenant between God and all living creatures.
3: He defaced the pride rainbow with a Bible verse telling the LGBT community that they do not own the rainbow, that God owns the rainbow.
1: So, Sid Ziegler is the co-founder of Out Sports. And I want you to hear what Sid said again about this story. Sid says,
2: the creatures.
3: It defaced the pride rainbow.
1: Defaced the pride rainbow. How did that happen, Sid?
3: With a Bible verse telling the LGBT community that they do not own the rainbow, that God owns the rainbow.
2: Sid,
1: how dare they? Now, you have a decision to make as to whether or not you believe that verse in the Bible, talking about how the rainbow is a symbol of a covenant between God and all living creatures, or whether that was, I don't know, something that should never have been brought up because it defaced the rainbow flag. And how dare people believe in the Bible and verses out of the Bible? And, okay. There are, obviously, there's more to this. So we heard about, obviously, the thoughts of OutSports. The discussion was about the warnings from Major League Baseball and what took place exactly from the league today.
4: Good morning, Bill. Senator Josh Hawley has written a letter to Major League Baseball saying that these players are being subjected to religious discrimination after Major League Baseball players on the San Francisco Giants were criticized by Major League Baseball for writing Bible verses on their team-issued Pride Night hats during Friday night's game against the Chicago Cubs.
1: So the league is criticizing the players.
4: including Landon Roop, a 27-year-old right-hander from Rocky Mount, North Carolina, who started and pitched 4 2/3 innings with Genesis chapter 9, verses 12 through 16, written on his cap next to the rainbow-colored team logo, as you can see there. After the game, Roop said, "There's no hate at all. It's just what I stand for and what I stand on. I believe in God." Two relievers also made appearances in the game with Bible verses on their hats. Another took the mound without his Pride Night cap and said, wearing the traditional orange lettering. The pitchers have a supporter and Vice President J.D. Vance, who posted on X, quote, "Trump won. We don't have to do this anymore." Now, San Francisco first added Pride Night uniforms in 2021. After the game, the Giants issued a statement apologizing to the LGBTQ plus community.
1: Wait, it's a
0: LGDP, LGBTQ 2 plus
1: community. The writing on the cap violates our rules, and consistent with normal practice, we have warned the players about future violations. Now, two schools of thought here. We're two things to just recognize. Number one, Major League Baseball has to walk this line because they had to know that having Pride Nights and having to wear rainbow flags on uniforms or hats, that there were going to be people who were going to push back against it. And so what they made it about was violating the rules, pretty much saying you can't just write on a ball cap that's going to be used in a game that says whatever you want, because that violates the uniform rules. And so that's what they want to make it about. Obviously, the attorney general here in the state of Florida wants to investigate, and it's all about religious freedom and First Amendment rights. And so, but the bigger story is the participation. In other words, you don't have to do this. For example, you've got the Texas Rangers.
4: Rangers are the only team in Major League Baseball that does not host a Pride Night. This week, they're hosting Faith and Family Night instead. And Florida's Attorney General posting...
1: Yeah, we just talked about Florida's Attorney General. But you've got Fox News reporting that the Texas Rangers are having a Faith and Family Night instead. Like, this is what they want to do. And, you know, of course, the teams should have the ability to decide what they want to do with regard to a Pride Night and the uniforms. There should be teams like the Texas Rangers who should be able to decide that they don't want to do this. And there should be no pushback or any kind of penalties because they decide not to. And if they want to have a Faith and Family Night instead, they should be able to do that just as much as it should be allowed for teams to decide that they want to do a Pride Night, right? I mean, isn't that how this works? Because that's all it is. I mean, there's no demands. There's no pressure, right? Nobody would do that. You would just be able to do what you want as the team and make that decision on your own, because you'd hate to think that there's any kind of like mafioso type tactics that are taking place, which is like, you do what we tell you to do and you don't understand. And if you don't, there's going to be consequences. The problem is that in the past, that's how it worked. The problem in the past is there was that type of feeling amongst many who were told that if you did not celebrate something that you didn't want to celebrate, that not only could you lose, I don't know, friends, your job, a license to provide a service, or all of these different things that we know that have been challenged even right up to the Supreme Court. But we also know the other side of it too, which is deciding to make this decision on your own and then the consequences of pushing a pendulum way, way too far. Like this feeling that I do get to in this country decide on my own, do I not? Like I do get to in this country decide what is acceptable to me in my faith, which should be the number one thing that drives you. Listen, I'm not a perfect human being and I don't pretend to be. But I'm trying to do each and every day what I can to strengthen my faith because it is that important to me. And a lot of that involves being not hateful, but truthful. And I talked about this yesterday. And it's one of those things that seems so simple, it drives me crazy. You know, we've got a culture here. We have a modern culture that decided somehow that you can separate love and truth, and you can't. It's impossible. They go together. And if you try to separate the two, it's just you're living a delusion. You just, in my eyes. And that doesn't mean you're being hateful. It's just if someone chooses not to celebrate what you celebrate, that should be okay. But because you look at love in a different way, because you think that I need to be all about what it is I disagree with, and if I'm not, then that's not really love. Do you hear what I'm saying? I don't know if that makes sense, but I hope it kind of hits a little harder these days, because to me, that's never made sense. If I disagree with something that somebody does and I choose not to celebrate or participate, your answer is you hate me. My answer is I'm just choosing not to participate. It's got nothing to do with hate. You've put that into the equation because you want for me to accept what it is that I'm not willing to accept. There's no hate here. And separating the truth and love goes back to what I talked about yesterday. If you love your child, you put borders and protections around that little child because you want to make sure that they understand that you love them. And so the truth is that you're not allowed to do certain things because that could be harmful to you. You can't not put those borders up or do things like you've got borders or you've got a fence around the house because you don't want the kids running around and leaving the property and getting hurt. They don't understand why you're doing that in the moment. They just see a wall. You understand what it's all about. It's truth. I can't let you go. Otherwise, you're going to get hurt. That's love. So to be truthful about things is, to me, really about love as well. That's something that, I don't know, when I see things like this, it's not hate at all. That's not what it is. And because you say that it is, doesn't make it so. I know I didn't want to get too deep, but that's just my personal opinion here. And so, too late now. I already went deep. All right, let's get out of the deep. There you go. All right, moving on. Coming up, a couple of more Florida stories we're going to talk about, including you've got David Jolly, who is proving that he's nowhere near being a moderate. He's going right along with the leftists that he knows if he doesn't appease that he's not going to have a shot anyway. And some interesting debate news out of the state of Florida coming up as well.
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5: With Drew Steele.
15: It's been more than 9 months since Florida's new super speeder law took effect. Since then, authorities have arrested hundreds of drivers statewide for dangerous excessive speeding.
1: Yeah, they've arrested hundreds for excessive speeding. So the super speeder law, D, right? So you've heard about that, obviously, here in the state of Florida, that these heavy excessive speeds that people have been caught across the state. And in Leesburg, Lake County deputies arrested two men last week for these super speeder laws, accused of going more than 100 miles an hour as they raced each other along US 27 in the Leesburg area. Okay, ready for this, D? One of the men was 85 years old. What?
16: Wow.
1: Okay.
16: I know 85-year-olds that won't top 30.
1: Like, wait a second. When you think 85 years old, you're like, let's go, pal, let's go. Like, that's what you're thinking. But here you have an 85-year-old that was racing on US 27 in Leesburg. And I'm looking, I can't put it, I don't know if I can put it up on the screen. I can try and see if you can. Can you see this? I just want you to see the picture. There he is. Look at how happy he looks. The 85-year-old who's like, hey, look at me. He looks, anyway. So the point is that, yeah, there he is. You've got the 85-year-old who somehow has made it so that he's got his mugshot and he got a super speeder ticket Dee, I don't know if you're looking at the screen, but it looks really funny. There it is. Okay. I don't know what I did. I pushed the wrong button and I messed things up. That's all. I just saw 85 years old. Are you kidding me? Yep. And it's now obviously one of those things that's been in effect for a while and there have been a lot of arrests. I don't know why you're not getting this. It's bad enough speeding, but the super speeder thing, people going 125 miles an hour. No. We're not doing that here. Especially if you're 85. I mean, we are doing it because somebody did it. All right, well, moving on. What else do we have going on here at Florida's Voice? The President of the United States, who was asked about the Fed's decision to hold rates today before he left Bali, didn't seem very happy about it.
12: Did you see the Fed decision? They held rates today.
17: It's all right. Whatever.
12: And it looks like they might even raise them later this year. It's not clear. Do you have any comments?
17: It could happen. I mean, it's hard to believe. It just keeps a country down. You know, so it's so unusual. But we have a very good guy over there now, so I'm guided by what he wants to do.
1: He's guided by what he wants to do. So Warsh, the new Fed chair, made the decision today that he was going to hold rates steady. And the president's like, really? It's hard to believe, but it's difficult also because can you imagine if the interest rates start going down and you have the mortgage rates start going down and you have first-time home buyers that are like, really, I can get in now? Like that kind of thing. And can you imagine how the economy would roar? But look, he trusts the new Fed chair. And so we'll just have to see where things go from here. And then one other story that I wanted to touch on. And I don't know if I have enough time to play the clip. I'm going to try to do it anyway. Okay, I'll just do this one. CNN is right up there at the reflecting pool. They're shocked, I tell you, shocked that there's algae that's there that's stubborn. And it's plagued this renovation. And of course, they want to be there because... Well, you know, CNN feels like they want to mock the president or something.
18: And we're going to scoop up a water sample to see if we can get this tested.
1: Oh, can't wait. That's great. So they're going to scoop up some water and they're going to get
18: CNN
1: a test.
18: CNN independently took the sample of water and consulted with a pool store that regularly tests water to help read the results.
1: Aren't you excited about CNN investigating the water in the reflecting pool that has algae in it? And they take it to a pool guy to figure out what's in it. Dee could have done it for free. Hey, Dee, what's in the pool water? Algae.
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21: Deal that includes lifting the American blockade of Iranian ports, rewarding Iran for reopening the Strait of Hormuz, and laying the groundwork for future talks about their nuclear program. ABC's Rachel Scott.
22: As part of these talks, the U.S. would help create a $300 billion fund to help Iran rebuild. The administration says this would not be taxpayer money.
21: But some Republicans are outraged. Senator Bill Cassidy saying Reagan is rolling over in his grave, calling this the worst foreign blunder policy in decades. Republican and former U.S. ambassador to the United Nations during Trump's first term, Nikki Haley, posting that Iranians will use the funds to, quote, further their nuclear ambitions and on terrorist proxies against us. Democratic leadership also panning the deal. Senate Minority Leader Chuck Schumer.
24: This will be regarded as one of the biggest American disasters. And it's because Trump started this war. He didn't know how to finish it. And it looks like in too many ways, he has just capitulated to the Iranians.
21: Arthur has been downgraded to a tropical depression, taking aim at the Gulf Coast, expected to bring strong winds and flooding threats across the southeast. And locals pitching in, shoveling sand for sandbags in Covington, Louisiana. Health and Human Services Secretary Robert F. Kennedy Jr. announcing $700 million in new funding to assist addiction recovery and mental illness treatment programs across the U.S. In Detroit, Kennedy saying a portion of the money will go to the Streets program that he unveiled earlier this year.
0: Streets is designed to help communities move people living with addiction and serious mental illness off the streets and into treatment.
21: A runway at New York's LaGuardia Airport is closed because of a 2-inch depression next to it. Now, this is the same runway temporarily closed because of a sinkhole last month. 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
16: I'm Channel 9 Chief Meteorologist Tom Terry. Better chance for scattered mid to late afternoon showers and storms for your Thursday with highs in near 96 degrees, keeping still scattered storms all the way through the weekend. From Channel 9 Eyewitness News, I'm Certified Chief Meteorologist Tom Terry.
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1: 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Glad you're joining us today on Florida's Voice. My name is Drew Steele. Big D on the other side of the glass. Nina's in the breaking newsroom. And you hanging out with us at FL Voice News on YouTube, Rumble, X, Facebook, and Instagram. 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All right. A lot going on. The President of the United States is now at Versailles with Emmanuel Macron and others there. But before he went there, he was speaking at the G7 there in France. And a lot of questions that were being asked about the Iran deal, and people were asking about U.S. taxpayer dollars. You see, that's what's going to happen. There's a $300 billion portion of this where it's going to be frozen assets that are going to be lifted, and Iran's going to get all this money and we're going to get nothing, and they're just going to take the money. Well, hold on a second. So the president was asked about, first of all, the money and being taxpayer dollars. And
10: States is not going to directly pay Iran, but the U.S. is going to let the Iranians start making billions of dollars, selling oil, accessing this reconstruction fund.
11: Only if they're doing things right. We're not doing anything. We're not putting up money. Only if they're doing things right. If they're doing things right, if people want to invest, they can invest. But they had this $300 million fund. It's only $300 million fund. It's only if they're doing things right. Remember this also. When you talk about billions of dollars, they've had much more than $1 trillion worth of damage done. They got a long way. They'll be 15 to 20 years to rebuild what they have right now. So, they have to behave themselves. If they're not behaving, they get hit again. You know, they'll be hit again because we can do it very easily. It's going to take a long way for them to build back their anti-aircraft stuff. It's going to take. And you know, the other thing I want to thank China, President Xi, I was with him, and he stayed neutral, totally neutral. And I appreciate it. And I want to thank Vladimir Putin.
1: Hold on a second. So the President of the United States thanked both Chairman Xi of China and Putin of Russia. So, you know, there's, hold on. D, you know what that is?
12: It's the sound of lefties' heads popping.
1: That's right. The leftists' heads are popping right now. It's probably going to be headlines on CNN and MS, whatever they call themselves these days, tonight. So just get ready for that. So the point of it all was that the president's like, look, we're not giving them a dime of taxpayer dollars from the United States. We have the frozen assets that we can unfreeze. And he basically said, look, it's their money to begin with. But all of this will not happen if they're just going to continue to do what they were doing before, which, by the way, it's going to be really difficult to get going on because anti-aircraft have been destroyed. They don't have a fleet anymore that's been destroyed. A lot of the enriched uranium is under rubble and destroyed, and we're going to go get that. And a lot of other things that have been destroyed. So it's a little different than it's been for Iran in the past. There were people that were talking about just continuing to bomb Iran, and the president of the United States was talking about that as well.
11: If I went out and continued to bomb them for another four, just bomb the hell out of them, I get bad press on that. No, there's nothing I can do. But what this does is it allows the ships to go. If we keep bombing, those ships won't be going. And you're talking about $500, $600, $700 million a day. It's a lot of money. A lot of money. That's why the world is okay. It's liquid. It's fine. Also, we run out of reserves in about 4 weeks. You know, there are reserves all over the world, and we would really run out, and there'll be a time when you wouldn't be able to get it. And you want to see bedlam? So for all those so-called geniuses that want to show me how smart they are, ask them, why didn't they blow up General Soleimani? Ask that of the general and a couple of other people that I like very much. But
1: I'm just wondering who he's talking about and who that might be, and people that he likes, but they didn't do what they needed to do at the time. And that's what is it?
13: Get your hands out of my fries.
1: I don't know if it was Barack Obama he was talking about, but anyway. So the point is the geniuses who are talking about just continuing to blow him up. We need to keep the oil moving. We need to keep things peaceful in the region. And obviously, that's a big part of this strategy that's been discussed over and over again, not just in this show, but others, how the order of things has changed. We are the number one world exporter right now of energy, of oil and natural gas. That's a big deal. And that's going to continue to happen, even if the Straits is open. So a couple of other things that happened, not provocative, but interesting that it was asked. And the president doesn't have a problem answering it. I don't know if he has a problem answering any question. And this had to do with the strike on a school that killed more than 100 children on the first day of the fighting, and a reporter asked about that.
8: Administration accountable for the strike on a school that killed more than 100 children on the first day of the war?
11: No, if it was a fault, and as you know, that's under investigation. It's such a strange question to be asked at this state, because you're talking about a long time ago, but nobody did that on purpose. I guess you'd have to say about them, what about the thousands of soldiers that they blew up when they opened their car door? What about the thousands of people that were killed by Iran? No, mistakes are made. The war is nasty. But I know it's under investigation, and I could have a report for you tomorrow. I would ask Pete Hegseth that question, because they have it under investigation.
1: Yeah, so they keep asking about it, and what do you want to know about it? And I guess the president's like, it's kind of a strange question right now because it was so long ago. But yeah, they're still investigating, and nobody did this on purpose. The president bringing that up. And he also brought up something else. Now, let's see if I can play this, because somehow Afghanistan came up as well. And everything that was left behind by the previous administration, is the president suggesting that there might be an opportunity to get those weapons back?
11: I was even taking the tents down, but then they got in and they just left. They left all the equipment. I may get all that equipment back. Now, here's the thing, more symbolic, because it's a little old now, but we may get it all back.
1: Really? We might get it back. So that was interesting from the president. Didn't see that one coming. They left all the equipment and may get it back. More symbolic because it's a little old now, but we may get it back. Huh. All right. And then a couple of just the president being the president before we move on. I guess he was being asked a question by ABC News. Uh-oh. You know what's coming.
11: Very quickly, our secretary did a good job of agriculture. Brooke, she did a great job with eggs and everything else. And now that the oil is coming down, you're going to see everything follow. Everything follows the cost of energy. And we're going to end up having the lowest energy anywhere in the world. Please.
1: Yeah. By the way, before I get to the part where he calls out the fake news, you'll see. He's got a point that we have to imagine that with the price of oil coming down, and that means the price of energy coming down and fuel and the like, I would imagine soon we're going to start seeing the prices of different items going down as well. And if it's not going down, then we really got questions. What's going on? All right, what is he?
11: Yeah. No, please.
9: Thank you.
11: You're from ABC. You're fake news. Go ahead.
9: To follow up on oil.
1: Sorry, that was it. Oh, you're from ABC. You're fake news. I guess it's changed now, D. Now it's more like, it's natural. I mean, everybody knows it. Oh, look, everybody. It's ABC News. Fake news. I don't know. Sorry, I wasn't expecting that. And then one other thing that the president brought up, because something that we're going to talk about from last night, you had the primaries from last night, a couple of things that took place. And as we saw the primaries and the scorecard of the president, because people are always watching that. It's like every time the president, it feels like, endorses a candidate, they win. And I believe he went 4-for-5 last night in the GOP primaries. And there's some other things that are going on, including they're getting ready to elect a Mamdani in Washington, D.C. I can't believe it. But we'll get to that in just a second. But then he was asked about Democrats in the country, and he brought up something that's He's not wrong about
14: 5-point edge on the generic congressional ballot. They just have now just a 2-point lead since February. Do you think that they're losing momentum?
1: Talking about Democrats.
11: Well, I see the Republicans in generics. You know, generics are very important. I don't know how accurate, because I see a lot of bad polls.
1: Also, yeah, polls that said that Hillary Clinton was going to win, 99% chance she was going to be the next president of the United States. Oh, that never gets old.
11: Polls are very dishonest, just like a lot of reports.

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2: To me anymore? You know, one more?
3: It's true, but you've been calling him a Nazi for 10 years. Now you have somebody with a tattoo on him, and you're all backing him. And so what are you talking about? Now, the bigger picture is what the president brought up when it comes to the news and the media and what they do and how they act.
2: Fake news.
3: Yeah, you betcha. And it's that you can't keep doing this. You can't keep saying things or reporting on things like calling the president a Nazi. And then when somebody has a Nazi tattoo on them, you forgive and forget. It's like, you know, it's gone now. He doesn't have it anymore. What about all the other things that have been brought up? Yeah. Well, we'll dismiss that because we really, really need a Democrat socialist to win in Maine. We really need to win an election. Like, that's just, I don't want to say it's sick, but it's weird. Like, this is what you do. And this is what Democrats have been doing. Last night, we found out that 4 of the 5 GOP primary winners were Trump endorsed. Only one lost. And I think that was the lieutenant governor, Burt Jones. He was the only Trump pick to lose. He lost to Rick Jackson in Georgia. And a couple of other things that happened yesterday. In Oklahoma, voters rejected a bid to increase the state's minimum wage to $15 an hour. How about that? And in D.C., the district is just about ready to elect a Democrat socialist for mayor of the city. 64% of the vote reporting in the city's Democratic primary. And the D.C. council member, Janice Lewis George, 53% of the vote. And it looks like she is going to be the one who's going to win. And again, you see Mamdani, you see other Democrat socialists that have been winning. You see a party now that cares about ideology and will push people as far as it can go. Even if they're not electable, they'll make them electable. Because they'll change the narrative for a Graham Plattner with the Nazi tattoo and the sexting while married and a couple of other things that have gone on in his past. And it's like, you know, you got to let the people decide. And how will they decide? Well, they already have Susan Collins, who's already voting with Democrats half the time, it feels like. But that got brought up last night. Let me see if I can find this clip. Here it is. Matt Whitlock was talking about Janice Lewis George, the latest Democrat socialist who could possibly be running a major metropolitan city in this country. And I just wanted to hear what he had to say about this.
4: Muriel Bowser, to her credit, worked actually pretty well with President Trump on public safety issues and utilizing the National Guard to make the district safer. Janice Lewis George's top priority is more to appeal to the far left constituencies that got her elected. And that's going to be a huge problem for the District of Columbia, but also everywhere else, because the Democrat socialists are on the rise. They have about 250 elected across the country in some of these big cities, more to come. The Zohran model is working, and the infrastructure they've built to support these candidates is really something to be studied. They have candidate boot camps. They have resources from dark money groups funding their rise.
3: Yeah, it's working. I know, and I think the thing that's so frustrating for many, well, let me just speak for me. The thing that's frustrating to me is that you would imagine that when people are told about the socialist, Marxist, communist ideology that is the Democrat Party right now, and don't deny it because the Democrat socialists all around the country are being pushed by the Democrat Party and they're winning, that when you hear this, you would imagine that the people will be like, no way. I don't want any part of this. But they've made it sound so good and so appealing, and why not? And basically have lied to the people about what it is, with a willing media that just sees a D after somebody's name, doesn't even want to find out.

0: about the ideology. They just want to beat Trump and beat Republicans. That's all they care about. And so they're willing to push that narrative as well. And you see what's going on in Washington, D.C., and you're like, man, we're going to do this again? Yeah, we're going to do this again. It's not going to be pretty. All right, what else? Anytime you want to call, 866-588-8303 is the phone number. What else did we have? I know I was looking at a bunch of different things. Vice President of the United States is talking about his book, and he has been out and about across the country as he's been talking about his new book, among other things. And I think he was with a crowd of individuals today. I don't have that clip, but I just saw the clip from last night. The vice president who was on Gutfeld. And I just wanted to play this clip because they were talking about a lot of different things with regard to faith. And that is what the book is about. And this question came up.
1: Life without meaning is horrifying.
2: That's absolutely right. And a famous philosopher once said, when you stop believing in God, you don't believe in nothing, you believe in anything. And I think there's a deep truth to that because, you know, who can look at progressive atheistic culture and say, like, for example, if you believe that Jesus is the Son of God, rose from the dead on the third day, there are a lot of progressives who will say, you're a crazy person, you believe in superstitions. And those same people will tell you that if a grown man takes some hormonal therapies that Big Pharma told them to take, that person will become a woman. It's like, actually, you believe something that's far crazier and clearly a violation of nature. Mm-hmm. And I think that there is this deep sense of purpose and meaning that everybody's seeking. And I think what's great, I mean, obviously I'm a Christian, so I'm going to say this, but what's great about Christianity is it's a healthy way to find meaning. But if you try to find all of your meaning in politics, or you try to find all of your meaning in worldly things, I think it has a very distorting effect. And again, that's like part of how I found my way back to faith. Because I was an atheist, I thought I was better than everybody, and I realized, you know what? This is actually not making me a very good person.
0: Or a happy person, as Greg Gutfeld was talking about. I thought that was stellar from the vice president. Because you think that, like he said, you think you don't have beliefs, but you do. You will gravitate to something, as he described it. And it's a healthy way to find meaning. So I thought that was interesting. Yeah, and he was talking today. I don't know where he was, and I don't have the video, unfortunately. But the thing that he was discussing and has been discussing about his faith and communion, and I think is the name of the new book. So it's good to hear the vice president talking about that, among other things. What else? Oh, Florida stories. All right, I'm sorry. In my ear. Yes, let me get to some of the stories out of the state of Florida. A couple of things that are happening here. First of all, just to be reminded about Democrats in the state. You know, we're just talking about Democrats, socialists, and how the party really wants to push to make sure that the people that are being presented to the country are Democrat socialists. They're going to lie about their positions, just like Abigail Spanberger is going to make you believe in Virginia that she is a moderate when she was actually a crazy leftist. I wonder if David Jolly is going to do the same thing here in the state of Florida, like try to position himself as someone who is quite the moderate. But when you get to hear him on podcasts, maybe from the past, that you start to realize that, I'm not sure if David Jolly is moderate, like this clip from a podcast he was on recently.
3: And as a family, we embraced it. We sought the right pathways, the medical pathways, the gender-affirming care for this grandchild. And this was when Tallahassee was wrestling with this really, you know, draconian legislation.
0: Draconian legislation to try to stop and to try to present to the state that, hey, maybe we don't want to have children's perfectly healthy body parts removed, and maybe we should have a discussion about this. And David Jolly, not too long ago, was on a podcast to talk about in his family and a grandchild and doing, I guess, that very thing. Is that what he was describing? And if you wanted to ban the mutilation of perfectly healthy children's body parts, draconian, I don't know that that sounds very moderate to me. And I just want to, just one more time, I want to listen because I want to make sure that now we have this clip in context, that I want to make sure that that's exactly what he said.
3: And as a family, we embraced it. We sought the right pathways, the medical pathways, the gender-affirming care.
0: Okay, so he's talking about as a family.
3: For this grandchild?
0: For their grandchild? Is he talking about his family or another family? To find the medical pathway? Okay, a medical path. We know what the medical pathway is. I just described it. I don't want to do it again. So forgive me if I'm looking at David Jolly and thinking, yeah, no, I'm not thinking you're a moderate. Nothing about you is, unless you're trying to do a Charlie Crist or even a Hillary Clinton, where you're trying to pander to one side because you're on somebody's podcast and you want to have them believe that, oh yeah, I'm as left-leaning and progressive as you are. And then you get to a different audience where you're like, oh, shucks. And come on, go guns. Second Amendment, right? Like, is that what we're going to get? That's what we're going to get. And then one other thing that took place yesterday that people were talking about. I saw this yesterday and look, I'm not going to be able to play it yet. Oh, wow. All right. It has to do with Jay Collins and talking about debates and something that he did yesterday where I was like, oh, did that just happen? Yeah. All right, we'll play the video and the audio coming up in just a bit. Top five audio clips on the way next.
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10: ABC News, I'm Dave Packer. Both President Trump and Iran's president say they've signed a peace deal that includes lifting the American blockade of Iranian ports, rewarding Iran for the reopening of the Strait of Hormuz, and laying the groundwork for future talks about their nuclear program. ABC's Rachel Scott.
11: As part of these talks, the U.S. would help create a $300 billion fund to help Iran rebuild. The administration says this would not be taxpayer money, but some Republicans are outraged. Senator Bill Cassidy saying Reagan is rolling over in his grave, calling this the worst foreign policy blunder in decades.
10: Arthur's been downgraded to a tropical depression, weakening as it heads toward the Gulf Coast. But in the Midwest, powerful storms overnight, possible tornadoes spotted late Wednesday in Charleston and Effingham, Illinois. A runway at New York's LaGuardia Airport closed because of a 2-inch depression next to it. This is the same runway temporarily closed because of a sinkhole last month. This is ABC News.
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19: I'm Channel 9 Chief Meteorologist Tom Terry. Better chance for scattered mid to late afternoon showers and storms for your Thursday with highs in near 96 degrees, keeping still scattered storms all the way through the weekend. From Channel 9 Eyewitness News, I'm Certified Chief Meteorologist Tom Terry.
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0: 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And you can watch at Rightline News on YouTube and X 4 to 6 p.m. every Saturday. You're not going to miss any breaking news. So there you go. All right. We do this each and every day. Top five audio clips of the day. It's my top five.
22: This is Drew's top five. Number five.
23: If the scientists were dead right, why has so much been made about this documentary in what was wrong?
24: Well, they cherry picked a few little, you know, how many years before the Arctic is ice free
23: Kilimanjaro.
24: Kilimanjaro, the snows of Kilimanjaro are complicated for sure. The main elements, as the scientific community has been very generous to confirm, are right.
23: Right.
0: No, not right. Oh, wait, it goes on.
23: Gore is right. A majority of the science in An Inconvenient Truth has come to fruition.
0: Oh, is that how that works? So there's Al Gore on the 20-year anniversary of An Inconvenient Truth. It's inconvenient that 20 years ago he told us we only had 10 years to live, and here we still are. That might be one of the cherry-picking things. So when the host was asking Al Gore, hey, well, if the experts are always right, like then why weren't they right about all of it? Like, they're experts. It's like, if masks work during COVID, then why don't they work? Because the experts told us they do. And I was like, oh, come on, don't be like that. I mean, there was some things that weren't right on the money or weren't exact. You mean like the part that we're all going to be dead in 10 years, like that thing? No, but you can be forgiven for that. No, you can't be forgiven for that. Sorry.
22: Number four.
1: But you also said when core values may be at stake, it would merit you speaking out. How have you been able to find that balance?
2: You pick and choose your spots. I'm not suggesting I've done it perfectly. You know, my goal was to, you know, look at the example of our first president, George Washington. You know, he kind of, I don't have a horse to get on, but he kind of said, all right, I've done my stint, and now I'm going, you know, back home.
0: What? Okay, so the Obama legacy, and the Obamas reflect on their legacy as 10 years after the White House. So 20 years after An Inconvenient Truth. 10 years after Obama left the White House. Boy, it's been a sweet 10 years. Well, not all of it. I mean, there was some stuff in between that was,
3: hey, Esther.
0: Yeah, well, there was that part. So there's Barack Obama, who goes on to Good Morning America. Good morning, America. And tells everybody that, you know, even though I go on all kinds of podcasts and I go on the campaign trail for certain people that I like, and I do a ton of network interviews like the one I'm doing right now, and I go to rallies and the like, I'm just like George Washington. I don't do anything. I did my thing, and then I just went home, and nobody bothers me. And it's just me and Martha. Sorry, Michelle. I mean, Michelle. This is me and Michelle. And that's it. We're just hanging out together, and you never hear from us. It's hard to even say it with a straight face. It's like, you got to be kidding me. It's
22: number three.
4: Honestly, if Harry and I were just running through, votes are still being counted. That's still coming in. But from what you see and what you're hearing on the ground, do you think you'll be facing President Trump's pick in the general election in November based on these early numbers?
6: You know, we don't know. It's too early to tell, but I can tell you they are both pretty extreme MAGA Republicans. Burt Jones, of course, has already received the endorsement of President Trump. And then you've got Rick Jackson, who has spent over $100 million of his own money seeking to get the endorsement of Donald Trump. So they really are one and the same. Rick Jackson has said that he will be Donald Trump's favorite governor. And Burt Jones is an election denier.
4: Burt Jones has also made it clear that he plans to use your time.
0: I just got to stop. Okay. It's a really long interview, and I didn't have the clip exactly where I wanted to have the clip, but let's just put it this way. So that right there is Keisha Lance Bottoms, who is the Democrat running for governor of Georgia, the former mayor there in Atlanta. And the whole point of the clip, and she didn't get to it right there, but they did bring up her ties to President Biden. And did she think that it would hurt her with Georgia voters? And her answer is no, not at all. I wish I could find the clip, because it's more powerful when she says it than when I say it. She said, I put Biden up against Trump's record any day of the week. Are you sure about that? Do you really want to make that your thing? Because if you want to make that your thing, please make that your thing, because that's not a thing.
22: Number two.
25: That's pretty interesting. But, you know, the participation trophy is a little, I would say it's a little derogatory, a bit of a slap in the face. Now, look, I don't normally do this. There's my participation trophy. This. You want to know why we can do this? I participated. I did things. I stepped into the breach when he didn't have the courage. He didn't have the will. He probably didn't have the ability. The American people want leaders. They don't want people who are scared of their own shadow, unwilling to bait. Cowardice doesn't win races.
5: Whoa.
0: So I didn't have Lieutenant Governor Jay Collins removing his prosthetic leg and putting it on the podium while he was talking about people like Congressman Byron Donalds who don't want to debate, and bringing up how he lost that leg for his country, and how when it comes to participation trophies and participating, that's his participation. I didn't have that on my 2026 gubernatorial race bingo card. I didn't see that one coming, but that's what the lieutenant governor did in a very impassioned moment there yesterday while he was on his come and take it agenda tour. And we're going to talk a little bit more about that, because, of course, that is starting to heat up the talk, the discussion about whether or not there should be debates. Does it matter if there's debates? Who wants to debate? Why are there so many people that haven't decided who they like in the gubernatorial race here in the state of Florida?
22: Number one.
7: Thank you, President Trump. I have a question about this weekend. Why not stick around for the signing ceremony with this Iran peace deal?
8: I might.
7: You might.
8: Yeah, I might. But I'd rather, this is a memorandum of understanding. It's very important, but it might not be the kind of a document that I should be signing.
7: Is there some element to this where you send the vice president, if it works out, great, you look like a genius for sending him. And if it doesn't work out, it's the vice president.
8: I like that idea, sure. Well, this way, if it works out, I'm going to take the credit. If it doesn't work out, I'm blaming JD. You better be careful, JD. He's going to turn his plane around and get the hell out of here. Yeah.
0: Oh, my. So the president being asked by Peter Ducey, is that what you're doing here? You're going to let JD Vance sign this thing? And if everything works out, you look like a genius for sending him. And if it doesn't work out, then it's his fault. He shouldn't have signed it. And the president's like, I never thought of it that way, but all right, that sounds good.
22: Drew's top five.
0: I don't know, one of those moments of levity there. But by the way, let me just put this up on the screen. And I just want to have people notice. Like, I'm not really sure what's going on here. I'm just giving you an observation, and I don't know the answer. I'm just telling you. You've got Lutnick right there on the stage to the president's right. And you have the Secretary of State, Marco Rubio, to the president's left. And I'm just telling you, I didn't see through these, you know, humorous moments and some of the fake news things and some of the quips that the president says every once in a while, not once did I see Marco Rubio as Secretary of State crack a smile. Not once. And I can even put this here. Let me see. There's a moment where Howard Lutnick is laughing there in the background. The Secretary of State's not messing around. Like, he's just stoic. Is that the right way to put it, D? Stoic? Would you say that that's a...
9: It's pretty good.
0: Yeah. I don't know why. You know, like, not really sure. But I just wanted to make that observation. And now moving on with other observations. I was bringing up the debate issue here in the state first. This is a little bit of Jay Collins, who was unveiling this come and take it agenda. And he was on this come and take it tour, a bold plan to protect the Second Amendment, as he was talking yesterday about this.
10: Due process is not optional. The Constitution does not have an asterisk for that. The U.S. Supreme Court has now drawn a clear constitutional line. Any red flag law that removes a citizen's firearms without timely, meaningful due process violates the due process clause. Florida, we are not passive. We are leaders. I believe it is time for us to lead and not wait for federal courts to force the issue. Florida must lead on defending our Constitution and our way of life. We're not going to wait. We got to do it now.
0: Mm. I thought that was interesting because he was bringing up red flag laws, and a lot of people have liked how we do things with red flag laws here in the state. The worry was always about protecting due process and our Second Amendment right. And it's been a part of what we've done here in the state of Florida for so long, and people have defended both sides. I mean, the defense of the, hey, this is against our due process, and we've got to do something about this here. And others on the other side that are like, listen, we haven't heard a peep about red flag laws because they're working. But you heard the position right there of the Lieutenant Governor Jay Collins, if he were to become governor. And as I was perusing the interwebs, see, I don't know how we're going to do this. And I just want to double and triple check on my facts, because I'm not sure about what I'm about to say is factual. So, Dee, I'm going to kind of need you to be in the ombudsman in some way, shape, or form. And if you don't know, just say, I don't know. But here's the thing. We played the video just a second ago of Jay Collins not messing around, removing his prosthetic leg to show everybody about, listen, participation trophies and debates and the like. Listen, I participated in the military for this country. And so, listen, we should be having debates, and I don't know why Congressman Byron Donalds is avoiding them and the like. Then on the other side of it, you have James Fishback, who was proudly talking about the other day, and we played the video of him saying, yeah, there's going to be this non-sanctioned debate, the CBS affiliate in Jacksonville, and I'm doing it. And wasn't that the moment, D, when he was invited to the Sunshine State Showdown, only to announce that, and you had the RPOF head, Evan Powers, like, yeah, you're disinvited. So now, uninvited, you can't do that. Be part of a debate that is not sanctioned. That's a no-no. Wasn't that a big part of it, D? Am I missing something?
9: It probably was.
0: Okay. Well, I just saw this video earlier today. Former Speaker of the Florida House and gubernatorial candidate Paul Renner. Did he agree to do the debate too? Hold on a second. So here's the video.
11: Just on the debate.
12: Well, first of all, the idea that there were any kind of preconditions or we've agreed to anything is garbage. I've never agreed to limit free speech, and I wouldn't do that as governor. So I've agreed to a debate on July 15th. Byron Donalds has not. It's with a local TV news station, and there's a second TV station, and I've also agreed to that debate. He should show up and debate in front of other Republicans if he wants to stand in and defend the free state of Florida. Now, if he's not comfortable with that, we know he spent hundreds of times on Fox News in interviews just since he's been in this race. So,
0: well, the interviews aren't debates. But anyway, so that's the former Speaker of the Florida House and gubernatorial candidate Paul Renner, who says that he's going to do the debate with James Fishback on the 15th. Now, I'm just double checking, and I might be wrong. And when we come back, I will see if I stand corrected. But does that mean that Paul Renner can't go to the Sunshine State Showdown either? I don't know. I gotta go find out. I'll be back.
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0: All right, anytime you want to watch NFL Voice News on YouTube, Rumble X, Facebook, and Instagram. Yeah, looking into it, all I know is that when we were talking about the debates and whether or not there ever is going to be a debate here for the governor of the great state of Florida between Congressman Byron Donalds and Jay Collins and James Fishback and Paul Renner. And I don't know what's going to happen. We know that Jay Collins was invited to the CBS debate along with Congressman Donalds. The two of them, I guess, haven't said anything about going to this debate in Jacksonville. Fishback and now it looks like Paul Renner have agreed. So does that mean that both Fishback and Renner will not be part of the Sunshine State Showdown, where we'll be broadcasting live coming up next week? I don't know, but I'll be there. And I guess we're going to find out together what's going on. So the interesting part will be how it shakes out. I don't know. We will see. Okay, a couple of other things that are shaking out in a very strange way. I saw this from Libs of TikTok, and I almost couldn't believe it, and I thought it was a joke. And I guess I'm going to impart this, what I thought was a joke, to you to find out whether or not this is real. It is real. And I guess this is part of what Annapolis, Maryland is doing for LGBT.
1: LGBTQ2 plus.
0: Pride Month. So, Libs of TikTok said that the city of Annapolis just put out an emergency preparedness guide only for the For LGBTQ people? That they're more likely to be affected by a natural disaster. And I was like, hold on a second. How could, don't lie to me now. Don't start making things up unless you can produce what it is that was, there it is. Emergency preparedness guide, only for the LGBTQ plus community. And as part of what they're saying and having here is all the different things that are needed in order to be prepared for an emergency in just the LGBTQ community. And oh, by the way, the talk there about how, yes, this has to happen. Democrat appointed Kevin Simmons, the director there of the emergency management for the city of Annapolis, claims that it has to be this way because they're more likely to be affected by a natural disaster. How's that a thing? That's not a thing. That's how, you know how it's not, you know how it's a thing? No, I don't. That's right, because it's not. How can you do that? So, I don't know. I saw that and I was like, I just got to talk about that for half a second. There's my half a second. All right, we're moving on. What else? I don't know, as we finish out the program, I would tell you that D was paying attention during all of this, but I think secretly on the other side of the glass over there on his computer, he's watching the World Cup matches. Are you watching the World Cup matches right now? Is that what you've been doing, like peeking at the scores and everything? I'm just...
2: Of course.
0: Oh, say that again?
2: Way too much to do today.
0: Okay, so you haven't been peeking at the scores. So I called you out.
2: In an app, yes.
0: All right, so you don't know what's going on with England and Croatia right now.
2: I know they're up 4-2 because I'm looking at it on my phone.
0: Oh, you just say it. Just say that you're one of those many, I mean, there's a few people in the state of Florida who, there's a lot of people. You're one of the many, D. You're one of the many, D. You're one of the many D's.
2: There's only one big D.
0: There's only one you. All right. No, you're one of the many people that are working, and at the same time, you got the... You got another eye peeking over at the scores. I get it. All right. We'll see you tomorrow.
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4: This is WDBO, Orlando's news, weather, and traffic starts now.
23: Hey, good morning. It is 5 o'clock. I'm Scott Inez, Orlando's morning news here on WDBO. It is our top story. President Trump says he signed the Memorandum of Understanding negotiated with Iran.
24: And WDBO's continuing coverage of the conflict in Iran, the president confirming that to reporters while exiting a dinner at the Versailles Palace in France with President Macron to wrap up the G7 summit. The White House saying that the memorandum is now, quote, in effect. It includes the reopening of the Strait of Hormuz, an easing of financial restrictions against Iran, and expectations moving forward regarding discussions on the country's nuclear program. This comes after Senate Minority Leader Chuck Schumer called on the president earlier this week to brief lawmakers, alleging Iran has become more, quote, radical since the start of the war. Missouri Republican Senator Eric Schmidt dismissing any concerns on Fox's Hannity, saying that the U.S. still has the cards.
27: You've got the master dealmaker here who used the leverage that he has, who still has that leverage as president moving forward to make sure that they're not going to secure a nuclear weapon.
24: The White House releasing the full text of its Memorandum of Understanding with Iran on Wednesday, just hours before President Trump signed the deal in France. It's unclear if Trump's announcement means the in-person signing planned in Switzerland with Vice President J.D. Vance will go ahead as planned. Coming up, former President Obama's presidential library getting a star-studded kickoff. We'll have more on that coming up next. You're on Orlando's Morning News.
5: I'm Channel 9 meteorologist Cassandra Crimi, tracking a weather alert day today due to the heat across central Florida. Your details coming up.
7: In a crash on I-95 southbound approaching Palm Bay Road has vehicles on the side of the roadway at mile marker 178 from the WDBO Traffic Center. I'm Ed Torrance.
23: 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I'm Scott Inez, Orlando's Morning News here on WDBO.
24: Good morning. I'm Greg Rhodes. And Tropical Storm Arthur is no more. Arthur, a poorly organized storm off the coast of Texas, made landfall overnight and is now classified as post-tropical. The concern really has only just begun for the Gulf Coast, though, particularly Texas and Louisiana, as Arthur is projected to be a major rainmaker leading to flash flooding. As of the latest advisory, that storm packs 35-mile-per-hour winds moving northeast at 9 miles an hour. For the latest in the tropics, remember to check out the hurricane guide inside the WDBO app. Florida's chief financial officer wants the mayor of Kissimmee investigated after a possible COVID-19 relief fraud.
8: Blazing Golia says the city's Boost 2.0 program distributed funds to several businesses, including ones owned by Mayor Jackie Espinoza. Her husband applied for and received $50,000 in grants. Golia says his office has referred the matter to the Florida Department of Law Enforcement's Public Corruption Unit. Laurel Lee, WDBO News.
24: Meanwhile, Golia accused Osceola County of excessive and wasteful spending. He made that allegation yesterday in St. Cloud, saying that he identified over $165 million in spending that was unnecessary. Golia says that the county has increased its general fund budget more than 100% since the 2019-2020 fiscal year. He says that a budget increase of that magnitude is further proof that local governments have not been good stewards of taxpayer dollars. It'll be up to some voters in Seminole County to decide if their elected officials can stay in office longer. The Oviedo City Council voted this week to ask voters to extend a council member's term from 2 to 4 years. Also, the council wants elections to be held in the same years as presidential elections. The questions in a single referendum that will be on November's ballot. Supporters on the change say it'll boost turnout, but opponents say that shorter terms leads to more accountability. Former President Barack Obama's presidential library set to get a star-studded kickoff.
9: Bruce Springsteen, U2's Bono and The Edge, and Pearl Jam's Eddie Vedder are in the lineup for the grand opening of the Obama Presidential Center in Chicago at 11 Central Time. The reveal on Instagram came by way of a group chat featuring former President Barack Obama adding people to his phone chat who will also appear at the ceremony. The lineup also includes former First Lady Michelle Obama, Stevie Wonder, John Legend, and more. The Obama Presidential Center's official website says, in part, the live-streamed event brings together global leaders, artists, change makers, and citizens for an inspiring celebration of the values that shaped the Obama presidency. Michelle Polino, Fox News.
24: And speaking of a celebration, New York City deploying more than 10,000 NYPD officers to the New York Knicks championship parade this morning. New York City Mayor Zoran Mamdani saying that, telling Fox 5 New York that he's increased police presence as a result of 63 people being arrested on rioting charges in New York City after the Knicks won Game 5 of the NBA Finals on Saturday.
10: While we saw the vast majority of New Yorkers celebrate in a way that was both respectful, responsible, and appropriate, frankly, we did see a select number who behaved in a way that was unacceptable. And I'm deeply appreciative to the men and women of the NYPD who kept our city safe over the course of this finals run and who do so every day.
24: At least 1 million fans are expected to attend that parade. And Scott, I don't think we've seen a parade anticipated like this probably since like the Cubs won.
12: Yeah, maybe.
24: You know, just that long stretch of in a big city, a lot of people are going to turn out for this one.
23: Remember the video after the Knicks won the championship? There was a video, there were many videos out there, but there was a video of a guy with no shirt standing on top of a cab, took his belt off, and he starts like waylaying the cab with his belt. Remember that guy?
24: Isn't that just New York? Isn't that like a, is that a special day or
23: no,
24: is that just a usual day?
23: No, that's Central Florida. The guy is from St. Cloud.
24: Oh, no. Florida man does it again.
23: Florida man does it again, this time in New York City. His name is Saul Vargas Jr. And he actually turned himself in to New York authorities yesterday. So leave it to Central Florida to have its mark on that New York quote unquote celebration after the Knicks won the other night. All right, thank you, Greg. 5:06 now, WDBR. I'm Scott Inez, Orlando's Morning News. We got your weather and your traffic every 6 minutes.
5: I'm Channel 9 meteorologist Cassandra Crimi, tracking highs today that will hit the mid and upper 90s. But more importantly, the humidity is going to make it feel as though it's in the triple digits. We could have heat index values as high as 110 this afternoon. And because of that, a heat advisory is up for Orange County and up for most of Central Florida from 11 a.m. till 7 p.m. Those will be peak heat day hours for our day. Partly cloudy skies through the afternoon, but then I-4 off towards our local beaches. A good 60% chance for scattered showers and storms. From Channel 9 Eyewitness News and meteorologist Cassandra Crimi.
23: And currently, I am looking at downtown Orlando, where we've got 78 degrees. It is a stuffy 78 at Orlando's severe weather station. Ed Torrance is in that WDBO Traffic Center. How we doing, Ed?
7: Scott, we got a crash on I-4 eastbound at Orange Blossom Trail. Also wreck on I-4 eastbound approaching State Road 44 with vehicles on the shoulder. You got construction on St. Lake Road eastbound at I-4. That's got all lanes blocked. And also road work on Orange Blossom Trail northbound at I-4 has got a right lane blocked. The ramp to I-4 is also closed. From the WDBO Traffic Center, I'm Ed Torrance.
23: Okay, so we have our next Central Florida Super Speeders. We'll tell you all about this story coming up here in just a couple of minutes.
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23: Hey, good morning to you. It is 5:10 now. I'm Scott Inez, Orlando's Morning News here on WDBO, 107.3 FM and AM 580. Orlando's News and Talk, our top story. President Trump now back here in the United States after signing that Iran Memorandum of Understanding. It happened last night. He put pen to paper at Versailles late last night. Iran's president also signed this Memorandum of Understanding. And the U.S. now has apparently canceled the signing ceremony that was initially slated for Switzerland tomorrow. The Iranians say they still are going to show up. Does not look like that President Trump nor Vice President J.D. Vance will show up in Switzerland tomorrow. I think that's a good thing, because anytime you give Iran a platform like that, you know they're going to pull off something outrageous. So I think it's a very good thing that the U.S. has canceled at least its participation in this signing ceremony in Switzerland. We'll have much more throughout the morning for you right here on WDBO. Okay, so we have our next Central Florida super speeders. Lake County deputies arrested two men late last week, accused of going more than 100 miles per hour as they raced each other along U.S. 27 in Leesburg. Deputies arresting William Bosworth, who was driving a gray Nissan sports car. And they arrested 57-year-old Philip Signoro, who was driving a red Corvette. Deputies say they clocked Bosworth's Nissan going 110 miles per hour in a 45 MPH zone. Bosworth was stopped on Highway 27. Deputies say they clocked Signoro's Corvette going 125 miles an hour. They were able to stop him on Highway 27, just south of County Road 48. Both men denied to deputies that they were street racing. Nope, didn't do it. Deny. They said that they did not know one another. Well, I do believe that, but I don't believe that they were not street racing. Deputies say that Bosworth did say he reacted after the Corvette swerved at him. Signoro also denied reaching 125 miles per hour because he claimed the Corvette was incapable of going that fast. All right, so Greg, here's the kicker to this story. You ready for the kicker? Because I buried the lead. The kicker to the story is the guy going 110 miles per hour, William Bosworth, is 85 years old.
15: I love it. That's fantastic.
23: Dude is 85 going 110. Not that that's funny or anything. Well, it is kind of funny.
15: It's a little funny.
23: It is kind of funny. But 85-year-old doing 85 plus another 25.
15: It's like shooting your own age in golf.
23: Exactly. I thought the same thing. And he's doing this in a 45-mile-per-hour zone. I got to tell you, man, like I don't condone what the man did, but when and if I make it to 85, Lord, let me just be vertical. I mean, I don't need to be going 110 in a 45. But, you know, if I'm able to race a 57-year-old whippersnapper when I'm 85, let me go.
15: NASCAR going to give him a call?
23: Probably. Probably wasn't even wearing a helmet. 514 WDBO. I'm Scott Inez. Orlando's Morning News. What do you say we get that extended forecast for you? 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
17: Hey there, Scott. Well, we had one brief tropical storm, Arthur, form yesterday from 11 o'clock in the morning to around 11 o'clock at night. Now it's just a remnant low, but lots of heavy rain got sheared off. The storm is now moving across the Gulf Coast. Several states from East Texas through the Florida Panhandle all the way up to Atlanta are expecting some flood issues. So we're keeping an eye on that. For us, we are totally detached from that circulation, and our rain chance will be good old-fashioned Florida sea breeze storms today, likely between 4 and around 6 o'clock or so near Metro Orlando. 96 degrees for high today. Juneteenth tomorrow, 95. Still a 60% coverage of afternoon and early evening storms. And then the Father's Day weekend, a little bit cooler Saturday, mainly because I think we may get an earlier shower chance. Sunday still looks hot, 94. From Channel 9 Eyewitness News, I'm certified chief meteorologist Tom Terry.
23: Tom, speaking of hot, we're at 79 degrees in downtown Orlando. I've got 78 at Orlando Severe Weather Station. He's in that WDBO traffic center. What is going on, Ed Torrance?
7: Scott, we got a crash on the turnpike northbound at I-4. Vehicles on the shoulder. Also got construction on I-4 eastbound at 532. On the exit ramp, the left lanes are blocked. You also have construction on Colonial Drive at Summerlin Avenue. Left turn lanes blocked in both directions. And construction on the 408 eastbound at I-4 has the ramp blocked. From the WDBO Traffic Center, I'm Ed Torrance.
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3: As post-tropical, the concern now is flash flooding along the Gulf Coast. Two Central Florida state troopers arrested. Captain Loretta King and Trooper Maurice Valsaint were taken into custody as part of an overtime fraud investigation. And the president, President Trump, he is back in the U.S. after signing that Iran Memorandum of Understanding. He put pen to paper last night at Versailles there in France. Iran's president also signed the deal. The U.S., though, has canceled that signing ceremony that was initially slated for Switzerland for tomorrow.
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5: Good morning. I'm Greg Rhodes. As the University of Florida may have to wait a while before hiring its next president, Board of Governors Chairperson Alan Levine wants the vote to confirm Stuart Bell's hiring to be postponed. Levine made that request in a letter sent to the State University System Chancellor Ray Rodriguez. The BOG is scheduled to meet next week to vote on Bell's hiring. According to the Tampa Bay Times, Levine writes that he's concerned UF Board of Trustees Chair Maury Hosseini may have too much authority in the hiring process. Levine adds that his concern should not be construed by anyone to be a statement about Dr. Bell or his candidacy. Firefighters in Miami-Dade County are battling two fires, the Quarry and Well fires, that have now burned more than 16,000 acres, according to the Florida Forest Services. Miami-Dade County Assistant Sheriff Fernand Charles Jr. says that evacuations are now underway in the western part of the county, urges people to stay away.
6: We also evacuated Jones Fish Camp in regards to the sanctity of life. We encourage all people and personnel that live in the area or try to frequent the area, do not come this way due to the poor visibility of the smoke.
5: That quarry fire now 50% contained, while the well fire remains at 25% contained. Chaos in Central Park on Wednesday after an 18-year-old tourist was killed after falling off a horse-drawn carriage ride while on vacation with his family. Andrea Fuji with more.
7: Video shows the terrifying moments the horse takes off near Tavern on the Green Wednesday afternoon. The man, named Romansh Mahajan, is thrown off the carriage moments before it crashes with another carriage and flips onto its side. Witnesses say the horse, named Samson, got spooked by something and ran off while the carriage driver was taking a picture of the family of four.
5: The carriage owners had suspended that driver indefinitely in the wake of the crash, and that horse has been retired. And Apple is now raising prices on its products because of the increasing costs of memory and storage chips. CEO Tim Cook told the Wall Street Journal that the company has been trying to shield customers from price increases. The situation has become unsustainable. It's got demand for the chips to skyrocket alongside the growth of AI data centers.
3: Apple joined the crowd, I guess, right? It's 5:21 now. What do you say we get that extended forecast for you? It is brought to you by Universal Roof and Contracting, Channel 9 Eyewitness News, Chief Meteorologist Tom Terry.
8: Good morning, Scott. Boy, I wish I had some cooler weather coming. This is just ridiculous. 96 to 97 degrees again today. That heat index about 105 and still active mid to late afternoon shower and storms. Future track puts rain through the metro Orlando area right around 4 o'clock. So that's our go time for getting indoors. We'll have some thunderstorms out there. Heading into Friday and the upcoming Father's Day weekend, we're going to keep it hot, 95 for tomorrow. A little bit cooler Saturday. We may get some rain moving by a little bit earlier in the day. And then for Father's Day Sunday, still active afternoon storms, highs in the mid-90s. From Channel 9 Eyewitness News, I'm certified Chief Meteorologist just Tom Terry.
3: And that AC was bumping all night long. Currently, we're at 79 degrees there in Altamont Springs, and I've got 78 at Orlando's Severe Weather Station. He's in that WDBO Traffic Center watching your I-4 traffic cameras on this Thursday morning. What's going on, Ed Torrance?
9: Scott, overnight construction on 192 eastbound at Parton Settlement Road's got the left turn lane blocked, and road work on the 417 northbound Adeloma Avenue. On the exit ramp, you got a left lane blocked. From the WDBO Traffic Center, I'm Ed Torrance.

0: Well, this morning, Clark Howard says now is definitely not the time to buy and flip houses. Find out why. Our Consumer Warrior coming up here in just a few minutes.
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7: 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So you find these courses entertaining, these seminars really fun, enjoy them. 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
0: Save more, spend less. You can hear our consumer warrior, Clark Howard, at 25 and 55 past each hour during Orlando's Morning News with Scott Inez. Hey, good morning. It is 5:26. Well, we now officially have that 14-point U.S.-Iran Memorandum of Understanding. Iran has 60 days to prove it's willing to make peace and change its ways after signing the deal with the U.S. Both sides have to hammer out the biggest problems at stake here, including whether the Strait of Hormuz remains free for ship traffic, that $300 billion fund to rebuild Iran, and what it will take to permanently lift sanctions on Iran as well. This memorandum of understanding certainly lays the groundwork now for 2 months of negotiations between Washington and Tehran on the deproliferation efforts. The president getting a lot of criticism from both sides of the political aisles. Of course, the left, that's going to happen no matter what this guy does. But he is getting criticism on the right as well. And we'll talk about that in depth coming up here in about 10 minutes or so. Greg will have all your news in 3 minutes. It's 527 now, WDBO, 107.3 FM and AM 580.
8: I'm Channel 9 meteorologist Cassandra Crimi, tracking some big heat today with a heat advisory up for Central Florida from 11 a.m. through 7 p.m. We'll be tracking heat index values over 100, could get as high as 110 this afternoon with a daytime high of 97. Partly cloudy skies and a good chance for scattered showers and storms again today. Areas along I-4 and off towards our local beaches towards the East Coast is where we'll see the best chance for that wet and stormy weather. From Channel 9 Eyewitness News, I'm meteorologist Cassandra Crimi.
0: And Cassandra, currently I am looking at 78 degrees at Orlando's Severe Weather Station, and Ed Torrance is in that WDBO Traffic Center. How we doing, Ed?
9: Scott, we got road work on I-95 southbound approaching State Road 50. Two left lanes blocked there. 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
6: This is WDBO, Orlando's news, weather, and traffic starts now.
0: Hey, good morning to you. It is 5:30 now. I'm Scott Inez, Orlando's morning news here on WDBO. It is our top story. President Trump says he signed the Memorandum of Understanding negotiated with Iran.
10: In WDBO's continuing coverage of the conflict in Iran, the president confirming that to reporters while exiting a dinner at the Versailles Palace in France with President Macron to wrap up the G7 summit. The White House saying that the memorandum is now, quote, in effect. It includes the reopening of the Strait of Hormuz and easing of financial restrictions against Iran and expectations moving forward regarding discussions on the country's nuclear program. This comes after Senate Minority Leader Chuck Schumer called on the president earlier this week to brief lawmakers alleging that Iran has become more radical since the start of the war. Missouri Republican Senator Eric Schmidt dismisses any concerns on Fox's Hannity, saying that the U.S. still has the cards.
11: You've got the master deal maker here who used the leverage that he has, who still has that leverage as president moving forward to make sure that they're not going to secure a nuclear weapon.
10: The White House has since released the full text of its Memorandum of Understanding with Iran just hours before President Trump signed the deal. It would appear that the signing ceremony scheduled to take place on Friday with Iranian and U.S. officials in Switzerland has now been canceled. Coming up, an emotional day inside a New York courtroom as the Gilgo Beach murderer has been sentenced to life in prison. We'll have that update for you and more coming up next here on Orlando's Morning News.
8: I'm Channel 9 meteorologist Cassandra Crimi, tracking a heat advisory for Central Florida with dangerous heat expected. Also, good chances for rain and storms. Your full Thursday forecast coming up.
9: And overnight construction on the 417 southbound at mile marker 39 has got a left lane blocked from the WDBO Traffic Center. I'm Ed Torrance.
0: 5:32 now. I'm Scott Inez, Orlando's Morning News here on WDBO.
10: Good morning. I'm Greg Rhodes. As a daycare worker is now facing criminal charges in Lake County, Haley Russo was arrested Friday after a child wound up alone on a busy roadway in Fruitland Park. Russo was supposed to be caring for the child at Love and Hugs Daycare, but Fruitland Park police say that she lost track of the child. They walked out of the building and into the middle of U.S. Highway 441. Thankfully, some drivers stopped and helped the child get back into the daycare, and no one was injured. Russo has been charged with child neglect. Florida, now listed as one of the least safe states for members of the LGBTQ community.
12: That's according to the 2026 LGBTQ state safety report cards released by the website safehome.org. Each state was given a ranking based on factors such as legislation, which helps or hurts the LGBTQ community, and the number of hate crimes against members of the community. The report ranked Florida in 43rd place with a letter grade of D, meaning it's one of the least safe states for members of the LGBTQ community. The safest state was listed as Nevada, while the most unsafe state was listed as West Virginia. Laurel Lee, WDBO News.
10: The new defense bill contains wins for Florida. That's what Senator Rick Scott said yesterday about the National Defense Authorization Act after it passed the Senate Armed Services Committee. Senator Scott saying that the bill includes critical provisions that will help Florida, our war fighters, and our national security. According to Scott, the NDAA secures over $900 million for military construction projects in the state. He says that the bill invests in Florida's military infrastructure, takes steps to counter communist China, and ensures that America remains safe and strong now and into the future. An emotional day inside of a New York City, or rather a New York courtroom Wednesday for families of Gilgo Beach serial killer Rex Huerman, who was sentenced to life in prison for his role in the murders of several women for scattering their remains on a remote Long Island beach years ago. For the family and friends who gave impact statements at Huerman's sentencing, it's about far more than just punishing the man responsible. ABC's Aaron Katursky was in that courtroom and spoke with the Start Here podcast team on the moment of closure.
13: The families want to make sure that their loved ones are not remembered merely as sex workers or even as victims of the Gilgo Beach serial killing. They were mothers and daughters and sisters and cousins. And all of that was reflected. I asked Liliana Waterman, who was 3 years old when her mom, Megan, vanished, whether it brought her any comfort to confront Huerman, even though he showed no remorse. And she said at least it was an ending.
10: A lawsuit has been filed against the chief engineer of the cargo ship involved in the deadly collapse of Baltimore's Francis Scott Key Bridge.
14: The collapse of the bridge killed six people and crippled the port of Baltimore for almost 3 months. The suit filed in U.S. District Court in Maryland charges the engineer violating the Federal Port and Waterways Safety Act. Prosecutors in court documents say the engineer failed to notify the Coast Guard that an improper fuel pump without a backup system was being used to power two of the ship's generators. The ship's operators accusing the Justice Department of turning an accident into a crime. Chris DeMeo, Fox News.
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10: The Men's College World Series Championship Series is now set. North Carolina punching its ticket with a 12-7 win over West Virginia. The UNC and Oklahoma will begin their best of three series on Saturday night in Omaha. Another day of group play at the 2026 FIFA World Cup now in the books. Cristiano Ronaldo, who did not look like himself in Portugal, played to a 1-1 draw against the Democratic Republic of the Congo in Houston. Harry Kane and England take down Croatia 4-2 in Arlington. Ghana shut out Panama 1-0 in Toronto, and Colombia prevailing over Uzbekistan 3-1 in Mexico City. Every team in the tournament has now played their first match of the group stage. There will be four more matches today, while the U.S. is set to take on Australia on Friday with that 3 p.m. kickoff. And the Knicks set to celebrate their NBA championship today with a parade in New York City, but the first mile marker in the NBA offseason is getting closer as the Orlando Magic are set to debut Sean Sweeney officially today, their new hire head coach over the offseason. The NBA draft also scheduled to take place on Tuesday. The Washington Wizards hold the top overall pick. They'll have their choice between BYU forward A.J. DeBonsa and Kansas guard Darren Peterson.
0: And welcome to Sean Sweeney to Orlando today. All right, thank you, Greg. 5:36 now at WDBO. We do have your weather and your traffic every 6 minutes in the morning.
8: I'm Channel 9 meteorologist Cassandra Crimi tracking highs today that will hit the mid and upper 90s, but more importantly, the humidity is going to make it feel as though it's in the triple digits. We could have heat index values as high as 110 this afternoon, and because of that, a heat advisory is up for Orange County and up for most of Central Florida from 11 a.m. till 7 p.m. Those will be peak heat day hours for our day. Partly cloudy skies through the afternoon, but then I-4 off towards our local beaches. A good 60% chance for scattered showers and storms. From Channel 9 Eyewitness News and meteorologist Cassandra Crimi.
0: Cassandra, currently I am looking at 78 degrees at Orlando's Severe Weather Station. Ed Torrance is in the WDBO Traffic Center. How are we doing, Ed?
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0: Well, President Trump getting a lot of criticism from the right side of the political aisle about this memorandum of understanding with Iran. We'll get into it in depth next.
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0: Good morning. Thanks for joining us. I'm Scott Inez, Orlando's Morning News here on WDBO. Let's go in depth on our top story this morning. We now officially have that 14-point U.S.-Iran Memorandum of Understanding. Iran has 60 days now to prove it is willing to make peace and change its ways after signing the deal with the U.S. By the way, it does not look like we're going to have that signing ceremony in Switzerland tomorrow after all, because President Trump personally signed the Memorandum of Understanding last night at Versailles. And from what I'm reading this morning, the Iranian president has also signed the deal. And it looks like the U.S. will not be sending Vice President J.D. Vance to Switzerland for this formal ceremony. I think that's a very good idea. I never understood why there was going to be a ceremony in the first place. You don't want to give Iran any sort of platform, any sort of stature. That's what they're looking for. I mean, this is a murderous regime for 47, 48 years that has been killing Americans, killing people all over the world with their proxies. And to give them a platform like that, to me, I mean, that I was never a big fan of that. sign it, and start these negotiations with Iran. So I am happy that apparently there will not be a formal signing ceremony. But the president is getting a lot of criticism. Of course, he's going to get criticism from the left. Whatever, this dude could cure cancer, and the left would say, well, why didn't you cure the common cold? So he's going to get criticism from the left no matter what. He is getting a fair amount of criticism from the right. And here are some conservative voices showing their opinions about this memorandum of understanding. Here, go.
18: They're better off than they were before the hostilities began.
19: I hate to say this, in this deal, the biggest loser is the United States and India.
18: You negotiate from strength. You don't give people money.
20: I will say that the early returns do not look wildly promising at this point.
21: America has given up all of its leverage in this situation.
20: Let's be very clear. This is the vice president's deal. It does not have support.
18: The regime has not changed. They're just richer.
22: I do have concerns about the memorandum of understanding.
18: I didn't believe it. I thought somebody was spoofing me.
23: Unless you were homeschooled by a day drinker, no one's confident that Iran's going to do anything.
18: How about the guys and gals that bled and died on our country's behalf? Where's their fun? I didn't see that in MOU.
21: This doesn't feel like a victory.
0: All right, so some conservative voicing their concern about this memorandum of understanding. So let's highlight the 14 points for you. There's some wording that, quite frankly, gets boring. There's some legalese in here, so I'll try to get through it as quickly as I possibly can. Number one, the U.S. and Iran and their allies in the current war, by signing this MOU, declare the immediate and permanent termination of military operations on all fronts, including Lebanon, and undertake from now on not to initiate any war or any military operation against each other. Number two, the U.S. and Iran undertake to respect each other's sovereignty and territorial integrity. Three, U.S. and Iran commit to negotiating and achieving the final deal in a maximum of 60 days, extendable with mutual consent. Number four, immediately upon the signing of this MOU, the U.S. will begin removal of its naval blockade and any disturbances or impediments against the Islamic Republic of Iran, and will fully end the naval blockade within 30 days. Five, Iran will make arrangements using the best efforts for safe passage of commercial vessels with no charge for 60 days only from the Persian Gulf to the Sea of Oman and vice versa. Six, the U.S. undertakes with regional partners to develop a definitive, mutually agreed upon with at least $300 billion for the reconstruction and economic development of Iran. That one, number six, is really getting a lot of attention. Number seven, the U.S. undertakes to terminate all types of sanctions against Iran. Eight, Iran reaffirms it shall not procure or develop nuclear weapons. Nine, pending the final deal, the U.S. and Iran agree to maintain the status quo. 10, the U.S. undertakes that immediately upon the signing of the MOU until the termination of sanctions, the Department of Treasury will issue waivers for the export of Iranian crude oil, petroleum products, and derivatives. 11, the U.S. undertakes to make fully available for use the frozen or restricted funds and assets of the Islamic Republic of Iran. 12, 13, and 14 are basically legalese. So that's it in a nutshell. Now, as you just heard, the president is getting a lot of criticism, really from both sides of the aisle. He's getting a lot of criticism from the right, though I'm noticing that more members of Congress on the right are coming on board this deal. But most are pointing at that $300 billion if Iran gets its act together, which, as we all know, the current regime, I mean, they're never going to get their act together. It's not going to happen. And I understand what the president wanted with the midterms coming up in 5 months. He wanted to get oil and gas prices down, and they are coming down. He didn't want to get into a prolonged war. He was going to be criticized no matter what he did. He says he got what he wanted out of this deal, which is no nukes for Iran in the future, which, frankly, I highly doubt, knowing this evil regime. But I don't like it. Like, to the loser go the spoils? I mean, Iran's navy is at the bottom of the sea. They have no military whatsoever. And how are they negotiating from a point of strength? I get it. They did what they did in the Strait of Hormuz, but I don't like it. Now, my gut tells me that there are other things going on here that Trump can't say. That's what my gut tells me. Hopefully in the background, special ops to get rid of this evil regime and to replace it. But on the surface, the U.S. clearly won this war. And yet this MOU looks to me as if Iran actually won it. So what say you? Let me know. Tap that open mic in the WDBO app because this is where Orlando sounds off. It's 5:47 now. What do you say we get that extended forecast for you? 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
4: Hey there, Scott. Well, we had one brief tropical storm, Arthur, form yesterday from 11 o'clock in the morning to around 11 o'clock at night. And now it's just a remnant low, but lots of heavy rain got sheared off. The storm is now moving across the Gulf Coast. Several states from East Texas through the Florida Panhandle all the way up to Atlanta are expecting some flood issues. So we're keeping an eye on that. For us, we are totally detached from that circulation, and our rain chance will be good old-fashioned Florida sea breeze storms today, likely between 4 and around 6 o'clock or so near Metro Orlando, 96 degrees for high today. Juneteenth tomorrow, 95, still a 60% coverage of afternoon and early evening storms. And then the Father's Day weekend, a little bit cooler Saturday, mainly because I think we may get an earlier shower chance. Sunday still looks hot, 94. From Channel 9 Eyewitness News, I'm certified chief meteorologist Tom Terry.
0: Right, Tom, right now we're at 78 degrees at Orlando's severe weather station. Ed Torrance in that WDBO traffic center. How we doing, Ed?
9: 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It's up to speed in both directions. 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From the WDBO traffic center, I'm Ed Torrance.
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0: Thanks for getting up with us on a Thursday morning. 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
10: Good morning. I'm Greg Rhodes. And Scott, we've talked a lot about Caitlin Clark. She's now getting her own signature Nike shoe. Finally.
11: The sportswear giant will release the Caitlin 1 on October 1st. The Indiana Fever star said having her own shoe has been a dream for as long as she can remember. The Caitlin 1 will cost $140. Clark joins Asia Wilson and Sabrina Ionescu as active WNBA players with their own Nike signature shoes. I'm Tammy Trujillo.
10: That decision to delay her signature release for over 3 years has drawn sharp criticism from former Nike executive Sonny Vaccaro, who famously signed Michael Jordan to the Nike brand back in 1984. Vaccaro saying that the wait was, quote, one of the biggest failures I've ever seen, and that Clark was bigger than Jordan in some ways because she was already a known commodity when she entered the NBA. And Scott, we've talked a lot about how the WNBA really has flubbed the entire Caitlin Clark experience. This is just another example of that.
0: The whole league has flubbed. I mean, it's just they did not take advantage of Caitlin Clark's popularity for some reason. They were resentful of it. It's really absolutely amazing. And now there's even talk about Caitlin Clark being traded out to Los Angeles. Have you heard those rumors?
10: A little bit. Yeah. There's a little bit of a tension, it seems, between her and her head coach.
0: Yeah.
10: We'll see how that pans out for them.
0: All right. Thank you, Greg. 5:52 now. What do you say we get that extended forecast for you? 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
4: Good morning, Scott. Boy, I wish I had some cooler weather coming. This is just ridiculous. 96 to 97 degrees again today. That heat index about 105 and still active mid to late afternoon showers and storms. Future track puts rain through the metro Orlando area right around 4 o'clock. So that's our go time for getting indoors. We'll have some thunderstorms out there. Heading into Friday and the upcoming Father's Day weekend, we're going to keep it hot, 95 for tomorrow. A little bit cooler Saturday. We may get some rain moving by a little bit earlier in the day. And then for Father's Day Sunday, still active afternoon storms, highs in the mid-90s. From Channel 9 Eyewitness News, I'm certified Chief Meteorologist Tom Terry.
0: All right, Tom. And currently, we're at 78 degrees at Orlando's severe weather station. He's in that WDBO traffic center. What's going on, Ed Torrance?
9: 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From the WDBO Traffic Center, I'm Ed Torrance.
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14: 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And what is this something I'm talking to you about? 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You don't get any calories out of it. 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But leaving that gift card sitting somewhere, as I got burned by before, you don't want that gift card to go to zero pennies value.
0: Save more, spend less. 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
2: I'm Channel 9 meteorologist Cassandra Crimi, tracking some big heat today with a heat advisory up for Central Florida from 11 a.m. through 7 p.m. We'll be tracking heat index values over 100, could get as high as 110 this afternoon with a daytime high of 97. Partly cloudy skies and a good chance for scattered showers and storms again today. Areas along I-4 and off towards our local beaches towards the East Coast is where we'll see the best chance for that wet and stormy weather. From Channel 9 Eyewitness News, I'm meteorologist Cassandra Crimi.
0: Right now, we are looking at 79. Degrees in Kissimmee. I've got 78 at Orlando Severe Weather Station. Ed Torrance is in that WDBO Traffic Center. How are we doing, Ed?
9: Scott, things are looking good for the drive on I-4 in both directions. Traffic is starting to build, though, eastbound a bit at 536 from the WDBO Traffic Center. I'm Ed Torrance.
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6: 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This is the 6 a.m. expanded news feed. 15 minutes of nonstop, in-depth coverage on today's top stories, the exclusive weather forecast, and I-4 traffic update. Orlando's only commercial-free 6 a.m. expanded news feed starts with the three big things you need to know right now.
0: Well, that Central Florida couple involved in that IVF embryo mix-up in Longwood at the now-defunct local clinic has reached an agreement with their daughter's biological parents. Tiffany Score saying on social media that she and her husband, Stephen Mills, will keep full custody of that little girl. Two Central Florida state troopers arrested. Captain Loretta King and Trooper Maurice Vilsaint were taken into custody as part of an overtime pay fraud investigation. It is our top story on WDBO. The president says he signed the Memorandum of Understanding negotiated with Iran.
10: In WDBO's continuing coverage of the conflict in Iran, the president confirming that to reporters while exiting a dinner at the Versailles Palace in France with President Macron to wrap up the G7 summit. The White House saying that the memorandum is now, quote, in effect. It includes the reopening of the Strait of Hormuz and easing of financial restrictions against Iran and expectations moving forward regarding discussions on the country's nuclear program. This comes after Senate Minority Leader Chuck Schumer and other members of Congress called on the president earlier this week to brief lawmakers, alleging Iran has become more radical since the start of the war. Missouri Republican Senator Eric Schmidt dismissing any concerns on Fox's Hannity, saying that the United States still has the cards.
18: You've got the master deal maker here who used the leverage that he has, who still has that leverage as president moving forward to make sure that they're not going to secure a nuclear weapon.
10: The White House has since released the full text of the Memorandum of Understanding with Iran just hours before President Trump signed the deal. It would appear that the signing ceremony, scheduled to take place on Friday with Iran and U.S. officials, has been canceled. Coming up, we'll have the latest on that story of two state troopers finding themselves on the wrong side of the law. We'll have that update for you coming up next here on Orlando's Morning News.
2: 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Your details coming up.
9: And still looking good for your drive on I-4 as it remains up to speed in both directions. From the WDBO Traffic Center, I'm Ed Torrance.
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10: Good morning. I'm Greg Rhodes. As those two state troopers find themselves on the wrong side of the law in Osceola County.
19: The sheriff's office arrested two troopers yesterday for overtime fraud. They are Captain Lenita Wright King and Trooper Maurice Vilsaint. King is charged with grand theft, fraud, and falsifying records. Deputies haven't yet announced what charges Vilsaint is facing. This is a developing story, and you can follow all the updates here on WDBO and through the WDBO app. Hayden Wiggs, WDBO News.
10: Those two officers bonding out of jail early this morning. The WDBO business update is brought to you by the Good Feet Store. Apple now raising prices on its products because of the increasing cost of memory and storage chips. CEO Tim Cook telling the Wall Street Journal that the company has been trying to shield customers from price increases. The situation has become unsustainable. Demand for chips has skyrocketed, along with the growth of AI data centers. And New York City is deploying more than 10,000 NYPD officers to the New York Knicks championship parade that starts this morning. New York City Mayor Zoran Mamdani telling Fox 5 New York that the increased police presence is a result of 63 people being arrested on rioting charges in New York City after the Knicks won Game 5 of the NBA Finals back on Saturday.
20: While we saw the vast majority of New Yorkers celebrate in a way that was both respectful, responsible, and appropriate, frankly, we did see a select number who behaved in a way that was unacceptable. And I'm deeply appreciative to the men and women of the NYPD who kept our city safe over the course of this finals run and who do so every day.
10: And it's got at least 1 million fans are expected to attend that parade.
0: Hopefully all will behave. By the way, the guy who was standing on the cab and striking the New York City cab with his belt the other night after the Knicks won the championship, he's a Central Floridian. He's from St. Cloud, 21-year-old St. Cloud man Saul Vargas Jr. He turned himself in the other day there in Manhattan.
10: So you're telling me he won't be at the parade?
0: I doubt it. 6:05 WDBO. I'm Scott Inez, Orlando's Morning News. We're going to talk World Cup. We'll also talk 14-point memorandum. That's coming up next.
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0: Coming up here in about a minute, we'll talk about how soccer fans are feeling about the World Cup as the first week comes to an end. Right now, what do you say we get that extended forecast for you? It is brought to you by Metlock Roofing.
4: Hey there, Scott. Well, we had one brief tropical storm, Arthur, form yesterday from 11 o'clock in the morning to around 11 o'clock at night. And now it's just a remnant low, but lots of heavy rain got sheared off. The storm is now moving across the Gulf Coast. Several states from East Texas through the Florida Panhandle all the way up to Atlanta are expecting some flood issues. So we're keeping an eye on that. For us, we are totally detached from that circulation, and our rain chance will be good old-fashioned Florida sea breeze storms today, likely between 4 and around 6 o'clock or so near Metro Orlando. 96 degrees for high today. Juneteenth tomorrow, 95. Still a 60% coverage of afternoon and early evening storms. And then the Father's Day weekend, a little bit cooler Saturday, mainly because I think we may get an earlier shower chance. Sunday still looks hot, 94. From Channel 9 Eyewitness News, I'm certified chief meteorologist Tom Terry.
0: All right, Tom, and right now we're at 78 degrees in Sanford. I've got 78 now at Orlando Severe Weather Station. He's in that WDBO traffic center. What's going on over there, Ed Torrance?
9: The Scott traffic still up to speed on I-4 eastbound, although it's getting a little heavier near 536. I-4 westbound, all clear. 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From the WDBO Traffic Center, I'm Ed Torrance.
0: Good morning, 609. I'm Scott Inez. Orlando's morning news here on WDBO 107.3 FM and AM 580. Well, after a lot of controversy in the lead-up, how are soccer fans feeling about the World Cup here in North America? Let's go in-depth now. Live to London, Fox News radio reporter Jonathan Savage hanging out with us on a Thursday morning. And Jonathan, there was a lot of talk about possible terrorism and empty hotel rooms. But I got to tell you, after watching some of the social media from the fans here and after watching some of these games here in week one, looks like everybody's having a good time. Tell us about it, Jonathan.
7: Yeah, a lot of people are having a great time. The fans are enjoying it. There was so much controversy and in some ways, I think a bit of nervous anticipation in the lead up to the tournament with people talking about the cost of transport, the cost of tickets, the cost of hotel rooms, and the vast distances that we'd have to travel to get from game to game across the tournament. But once the game started, once the tournament began, the soccer has largely delivered. Almost every game has had an excellent level of excitement. The biggest stars have really turned up as well. Lionel Messi, Kylian Mbappe, Erling Haaland with headline performances. Some people thought this tournament might be a bit of a slow burner. We might not see too much action early on as teams get used to the heat in a lot of the cities that are hosting. But the opening phase of the World Cup has been one of the most entertaining that I can remember. And now we've seen every team play, and we've got a good idea of what's going on.
0: Yeah, and we've seen some surprise results. I mean, last night we saw Portugal playing to a one-all tie against the Congo and the Cape Verde Islands tying Spain. So, Jonathan, some very unusual results so far here early in this tournament.
7: Absolutely, and that has really added to people's enjoyment of the tournament. If you're watching a game as a neutral, you don't want to see a walkover. You don't want to see a one-sided result. So the game yesterday between Portugal and the Democratic Republic of Congo was absolutely captivating from that point of view. And so many people were rooting on tiny Cape Verde to get a point at least to get something out of the game against Spain, who are really the tournament favourites. It's added that sense of unpredictability, and that makes for a successful tournament.
0: Well, it's been enjoyable to watch these games and to watch some of these social media posts from the foreign fans here in the U.S. They seem to be having the time of their lives to the point where Scottish fans, Jonathan, are drinking all the beer that Boston has to offer. When Boston runs out of beer, that's a big story here in the States, Jonathan.
7: Yes, absolutely. It would be a big story in Scotland too, let me tell you about that. There's absolutely no doubt that the Tartan Army, the Scottish fans, have tried to turn New England into New Scotland over the last week or so. They waited nearly three decades to follow Scotland at a World Cup, tens of thousands. So basically, I think they spent most of their retirement funds on this, coming across, filling the city, filling the bars, filling the stadium, but also filling Fenway Park to a great extent, with thousands going to the baseball, creating a very unique atmosphere, singing the Scottish national anthem, pop songs, and soccer chants as well. And it appears as though the Boston residents have responded warmly to this temporary festival that has developed in their city.
0: Yeah, I saw a lot of soccer fans at Yankee Stadium watching the baseball game between the Yankees and the White Sox last night as well. Yeah. Jonathan, thank you, my man. Appreciate it, and we'll talk to you soon, all right?
7: Thank you. Take care.
0: You bet. That is Fox News radio reporter Jonathan Savage on the World Cup live from London this morning. Our top story this morning, we now have that official 14-point U.S.-Iran Memorandum of Understanding. And again, to kind of sum it up, Iran has 60 days to prove it's willing to make peace and change its ways after signing this deal. And by the way, both countries, the president, President Trump, did sign this deal at Versailles last night before making his way back to the U.S. overnight. So the deal is signed by the U.S. and the Iranian president has signed this deal as well. It does not look like we're going to have a signing ceremony in Switzerland tomorrow because both sides have signed this deal. And of course, both sides have to hammer out the biggest problems at stake here, including whether the Strait of Hormuz remains free for ship traffic, that $300 billion fund to rebuild Iran, and what it's going to take to permanently lift sanctions on Iran as well. Here is the president at the G7 meeting yesterday. Go.
8: The past 2 days have provided a chance to discuss the details of this historic agreement with many of our closest friends and allies, including the G7 nations and many presidents and prime ministers. As you saw, Prime Minister Modi was here. We had a long talk. He's a great guy. They are thrilled that we made a deal. Every one of them. There's not one nation that came to us and said, please, sir, keep dropping bombs on them. Please keep dropping bombs. The stupid people say that. But I'm thrilled to report. And by the way, those last 2 days were brutal. $200 million worth of bombs. And, you know, it is expensive, too, by the way, aside from everything else. And they knew I was coming for a third night. We informed them we're coming for a third night. They didn't have their Navy. It sunk. They didn't have their Air Force. It's gone. Not one plane.
0: All right. So this 14-point memorandum of understanding is signed by both the U.S. and Iran. What do you think about it? This is where Orlando Sounds Off. React now. Tap that open mic there in the WDBO app. 6:15 now at WDBO.
10: Good morning. I'm Greg Rhodes. As Tropical Storm Arthur is now no more. Arthur, a poorly organized storm off the coast of Texas, making landfall overnight. It is now classified as post-tropical. The concern really has just begun for the Gulf Coast, though, particularly Texas and Louisiana, as Arthur is projected to be a major rainmaker, leading to possible flash flooding. As of the latest advisory, that storm packs 35-mile-per-hour winds, moving northeast at 9. For the latest on the tropics, remember to check out the hurricane guide inside the WDBO app. Florida's chief financial officer wants the mayor of Kissimmee investigated for possible COVID-19 relief fraud.
11: Blazing Golia says the city's Boost 2.0 program distributed funds to several businesses, including ones owned by Mayor Jackie Espinoza. Her husband applied for and received $50,000 in grants. Golia says his office has referred the matter to the Florida Department of Law Enforcement's Public Corruption Unit. Laurel Lee, WDBO News.
10: Meanwhile, Golia also accusing Osceola County of excessive and wasteful spending. He made that allegation yesterday in St. Cloud, saying that he identified over $165 million in spending that was unnecessary during the state's FAFO audits. Engolia says that the county has increased its general fund budget more than 100% since the 2019-2020 fiscal year. He says that a budget increase of that magnitude is further proof the local governments have not been good stewards of the taxpayer dollar. As President Trump celebrates signing that memorandum of understanding to end the war with Iran in France, back home in Washington, criticism over that deal now coming from both sides of the aisle. Karen Hewell with more.
12: Critics say the administration has not been clear about what's actually in the deal. Senate Democratic leader Chuck Schumer accuses the White House of keeping the public in the dark.
14: It is just outrageous, outrageous that the administration is now saying that whatever's in the MOU is not the real agreement. This is foreign policy by clown car, except it's dangerous.
12: And Republican Senator Bill Cassidy called the deal with Iran the worst foreign policy blunder in decades.
10: And the latest and strangest Halloween Horror Nights house has now been revealed.

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1: Earlier in the day, and then for Father's Day Sunday, still active afternoon storms, highs in the mid-90s. From Channel 9 Eyewitness News, I'm certified Chief Meteorologist Tom Terry.
2: 79 degrees in Point Siena. I've got 78 at Orlando's Severe Weather Station. Ed Torrance is in that WDBO traffic center. What's happening on a Thursday morning, Ed?
3: Scott, we got traffic on I-4 eastbound slowing from 192 to 536. After that, clear into downtown. I-4 heading westbound, still up to speed. From the WDBO Traffic Center, I'm Ed Torrance.
2: Now is not the time to buy and flip houses. That's what Clark Howard says this morning. 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
8: Save more, spend less. You can hear our consumer warrior, Clark Howard, at 25 and 55 past each hour during Orlando's Morning News with Scott Inez. Our top story this morning, President Trump is back in the U.S. after surprisingly signing that Iran Memorandum of Understanding at Versailles there in France late last night. We'll talk more about that story with Greg coming up here in about 3 minutes. And Rory O'Neill is on that story in depth in about 10 minutes. It's 627 now, WDBO, 107.3 FM and AM 580.
9: I'm Channel 9 meteorologist Cassandra Crimi, tracking highs today that will hit the mid and upper 90s. But more importantly, the humidity is going to make it feel as though it's in the triple digits. We could have heat index values as high as 110 this afternoon. And because of that, a heat advisory is up for Orange County and up for most of Central Florida from 11 a.m. till 7 p.m. Those will be peak heat day hours for our day. Partly cloudy skies through the afternoon, but then I-4 off towards our local beaches. A good 60% chance for scattered showers and storms. From Channel 9, Eyewitness News and meteorologist Cassandra Crimi.
8: Sandra, currently we're looking at 78 degrees at Orlando's Severe Weather Station. He's in that WDBO Traffic Center. How are we doing, Ed Torrance?
10: Scott, we got delays on I-4 eastbound from 192 to 535. After that, clear into downtown westbound up to speed. Also a crash on 192 eastbound at the 429. That's causing delays approaching the 429. 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From the WDBO Traffic Center, I'm Ed Torrance.
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8: The NBA champion New York Knicks will get their championship parade through the streets of Manhattan today. 1 million-plus fans are expected to attend that parade. The now former tropical storm Arthur has transformed into a poorly organized storm off the coast of Texas. It made landfall overnight, now classified as post-tropical. The concern now is flash flooding along the Gulf Coast. It is our top story. The president says he signed the memorandum of understanding negotiated with Iran.
14: In WDBO's continuing coverage of the conflict in Iran, the president confirming that to reporters while exiting a dinner at the Versailles Palace in France with President Macron to wrap up the G7 summit. The White House says that the memorandum is now, quote, in effect, and it includes the reopening of the Strait of Hormuz and easing of financial restrictions against Iran and expectations moving forward regarding discussions on the country's nuclear program. This comes after Senate Minority Leader Chuck Schumer called on the president earlier this week to brief lawmakers, alleging Iran has become more radical since the start of the war. Missouri Republican Senator Eric Schmidt dismissing any concerns on Fox's Hannity, saying that the U.S. still has the cards.
15: You've got the master deal maker here who used the leverage that he has, who still has that leverage as president moving forward to make sure that they're not going to secure a nuclear weapon.
14: The White House has since released the full text of its memorandum of understanding with Iran just hours before President Trump signed the deal. It would appear that the signing ceremony, scheduled to take place on Friday with Iranian and U.S. officials in Switzerland, has now since been canceled. Coming up, authorities draining a pond in Deltona as part of a search for a missing woman. We'll have that update for you and more coming up next here on Orlando's Morning News.
9: I'm Channel 9 meteorologist Cassandra Crimi, tracking a heat advisory for Central Florida with dangerous heat expected. Also, good chances for rain and storms. Your full Thursday forecast coming up.
10: And seeing delays on I-4 eastbound from 192 to 535 from the WDBO Traffic Center. I'm Ed Torrance.
8: 6:32 now. I'm Scott Inez, Orlando's Morning News here on WDBO.
14: Good morning. I'm Greg Rhodes. A new report saying that Florida is now one of the least safe states for members of the LGBTQ community.
5: That's according to the 2026 LGBTQ State Safety Report cards released by the website safehome.org. Each state was given a ranking based on factors such as legislation, which helps or hurts the LGBTQ community, and the number of hate crimes against members of the community. The report ranked Florida in 43rd place with a letter grade of D, meaning it's one of the least safe states for members of the LGBTQ community. The safest state was listed as Nevada, while the most unsafe state was listed as West Virginia. Laurel Lee, WDBO News.
14: Authorities are now draining a pond in Deltona as a part of a search for a missing woman. In November of 2023, 41-year-old Nicole Baldwin went missing from her home off of Strathmore Circle in Mount Dora. The case is now being investigated as a homicide. This week, authorities are working to drain and then sift through the mud of a 4-acre retention pond off of DeBerry Avenue in Deltona. In connection to that case, police do have a person of interest in this case as well. But as always, anyone with information is asked to reach out to law enforcement. An emotional day inside of a New York courtroom on Wednesday for families of Gilgo Beach serial killer Rex Heuermann, who is sentenced to life in prison for his role in the murders of several women before scattering their remains on a remote Long Island beach years ago. But for the family and friends who gave impact statements at Heuermann's sentencing, it was about far more than just punishing the man responsible. ABC's Aaron Katursky was in that courtroom and spoke with the Start Here podcast team on this moment of closure.
12: The families want to make sure that their loved ones are not remembered merely as sex workers or even as victims of the Gilgo Beach serial killing. They were mothers and daughters and sisters and cousins, and all of that was reflected. I asked Liliana Waterman, who was 3 years old when her mom, Megan, vanished, whether it brought her any comfort to confront Heuermann, even though he showed no remorse. And she said at least it was an ending.
14: And Caitlin Clark getting her own signature Nike shoe this fall.
16: The sportswear giant will release the Caitlin 1 on October 1st. The Indiana Fever star said having her own shoe has been a dream for as long as she can remember. The Caitlin 1 will cost $140. Clark joins Asia Wilson and Sabrina Ionescu as active WNBA players with their own Nike signature shoes. I'm Tammy Trujillo.
8: 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Well, that 14-point Memorandum of Understanding is now in the books. We'll talk about it with Rory O'Neill next.
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8: Coming up here in about a minute, we'll talk about this 14-point Memorandum of Understanding with Iran with our very own Rory O'Neill. Right now, before we do that, let's get that extended forecast for you. It is brought to you by Metlock Roofing.
21: Hey there, Scott. Well, we had one brief tropical storm, Arthur, form yesterday from 11 o'clock in the morning to around 11 o'clock at night. And now it's just a remnant low, but lots of heavy rain got sheared off. The storm is now moving across the Gulf Coast. Several states from East Texas through the Florida Panhandle all the way up to Atlanta are expecting some flood issues. So we're keeping an eye on that. For us, we are totally detached from that circulation, and our rain chance will be good old-fashioned Florida sea breeze storms today, likely between between 4 and around 6 o'clock or so near Metro Orlando. 96 degrees for high today. Juneteenth tomorrow, 95. Still a 60% coverage of afternoon and early evening storms. And then the Father's Day weekend, a little bit cooler Saturday, mainly because I think we may get an earlier shower chance. Sunday still looks hot, 94. From Channel 9 Eyewitness News, I'm certified chief meteorologist Tom Terry.
1: 78 degrees at Orlando's severe weather station. Ed Torrance has Orlando's most frequent traffic. What's going on over there, Ed?
10: Scott, we got delays on I-4 eastbound approaching 192. That continues to 535. After that, clear into downtown, westbound up to speed from Sanford to the 408. 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From the WDBO Traffic Center, I'm Ed Torrance.
1: Hey, good morning to you. Happy Thursday, 6:39 now. I'm Scott Inez, Orlando's Morning News here on WDBO. Well, President Trump is back here in the U.S. after signing that Iran Memorandum of Understanding. Let's go in-depth now, live to NBC News Radio's national correspondent, Rory O'Neill. All right, Rory, the president, I think he surprised all of us, putting pen to paper late last night at Versailles. There in France, the Iranian president has reportedly signed the MOU as well. So that that clock is ticking here, right?
2: Right. And there's some suggestion that when Vice President Vance is in Switzerland, it won't just be for a photo op, that they're going to get down to the nitty gritty, because 60 days isn't a lot when you actually read this memorandum and realize all the issues that still have to be resolved. And the fact that it took us 80 plus days of ceasefire just to get to this, a page and a half. Getting this wrapped up in 60 days is quite the challenge.
1: Yeah, it looks like that the formal signing ceremony between Iran and the U.S. has been canceled for today. Is that what you're hearing, Rory?
2: Well, Friday.
1: Tomorrow.
2: It was supposed to be an event on Friday, but what they're calling it now is sort of in limbo. But yeah, as I said, which is why, again, because as you mentioned, President Trump was signing things next to his dessert fork at Versailles, now it might be more of a negotiation with Vice President Vance in Switzerland.
1: Okay, so the president getting a share of criticism here about this deal on his side of the aisle as well. The critics saying basically you gave up too much, and a lot of them pointing at this, Rory, this $300 billion to Iran if they toe the line here.
2: Well, right, and it's really vague. The $300 billion is point number 6 in this 14-point memorandum. It says, a mutually agreed plan with at least $300 billion for the reconstruction and economic development of Iran. The mechanism will be finalized as part of the final deal within 60 days. Well, what the heck does that mean?
1: Yeah.
2: So it's so broad and so vague, and even the president said, I can't stop someone from investing in Iran, but it won't be American tax dollars.
1: Well, the bottom line is the shooting is over with, at least for now, there in Iran. We'll see what happens in these negotiations. Rory, thank you, my man. We'll talk to you next week, okay, pal?
2: Or the week after that. All right.
1: A week after that. Okay. Congratulations, Rory, getting a week off next week. That's great. His 1 week off per year. He gets it next week. Thanks, Rory. Appreciate it, my man. Have a great vacation. Rory O'Neill of NBC News Radio. Meantime, this 14-point memorandum of understanding, again, getting a criticism both from the left, of course, and on the right. On Capitol Hill, the criticism of this deal has been widespread. But there are some Republican congressmen kind of changing their tune now that the full text of this MOU has been released here. Here's Republican Senator Eric Schmidt of Missouri. Here, go.
15: President Trump was very clear from the get-go what the mission here was, which was to ensure that Iran would never have a nuclear weapon. They have no ability to do that, and they're signing on the dotted line now, Sean, for the first time, that they're not going to do that. And we don't need to trust them. We just need to verify that, right? So effectively, President knocked out their military capability. Their Navy's at the bottom of the sea. They have no air defense. Their nuclear program is in shambles. It's nowhere near ever being started up again. And we can always go back and mow the lawn if necessary because we've got eyes on it. So the president's provided now, through all of that action, space for diplomacy. That has always been his North Star. You know that in any situation. And he's got it right now. So there's always more things to do. We need to make sure, obviously, we're verifying all of this. But the president's pulled off something here that most experts 6 months ago. Wouldn't have thought were possible, and I think it's good for the American people.
1: Republican Senator Eric Schmidt from Missouri. Meantime, the point is, as Rory alluded to, the point getting the most attention in this MOU here is point number six, the $300 billion going to Iran if they sort of behave themselves and toe the line, and that money would go toward reconstruction. I'm getting a lot of open mics this morning about this MOU, and here is one of them. Here,
3: anytime you destroy a country, there's going to be reconstruction involved, and somebody's going to have to pay the price. The main thing was getting the nuclear weapons out of the hands of the crazy regime, and that was accomplished.
1: Okay, and I'm getting more open mics here about this 14.
4: Congrats to the Trump regime on a fabulous ceasefire deal. The only one with the upper hand here is Iran. They won.
1: Okay, by the way, it does not look like there is going to be that signing ceremony, as Rory alluded to, between the U.S. and Iran in Switzerland tomorrow. So what do you think? What do you think of this 14-point MOU? Let me know. Keep tapping that open mic in the WDBO app, because this is where Orlando sounds off. 6:44 now at WDBO.
14: Switzerland sounds like a nice place to vacation.
1: Indeed,
14: too.
1: Yeah.
14: Maybe Rory's headed that way. Good morning, I'm Greg Rhodes. A daycare worker now facing criminal charges in Lake County. Haley Russo was arrested on Friday after a child wound up alone on a busy roadway through Fruitland Park. Russo was supposed to be caring for the child at Love and Hugs Daycare, but Fruitland Park police say she lost track of the child and they walked out of the building and into the middle of Highway 441. Thankfully, some drivers stopped and helped the child get back into the daycare. Luckily, no one was hurt. Russo has been charged with child neglect. Leaders in Volusia County saying that funds for stormwater projects projected to run out now by 2030. It could greatly affect the taxpayers.
22: This as major flood mitigation work is moving from the planning to construction phase. County leaders said the Stormwater Utility Fund is one of the few non-taxed funds, and unless something changes, the county won't be able to afford projects in the next 4 years. Taxpayers who have suffered flooding, like Tony Frank, say they don't think this should be their problem. Frank believes the county spends too much money on studies and not enough on physical solutions.
23: They can take those studies, stuff them in a drawer someplace else where the sun don't shine, and apply some common sense to their line of thinking.
22: County leaders say they'll have to wait and see what studies and estimates say before making any final decisions. Hayden Wiggs, WDBO News.
14: The new defense bill contains wins for Florida. That's what Senator Rick Scott said yesterday about the National Defense Authorization Act after it passed the Senate Armed Services Committee. The senator saying that the bill includes critical provisions that will help Florida, our warfighters, and our national security. According to Scott, the NDAA secures over $900 million for military construction projects in the state. He says that the bill invests in Florida's military infrastructure, takes steps to counter communist China, and ensures that Americans remain safe and strong now and into the future. America's newest federal holiday, Juneteenth, coming up tomorrow, and it's a day that honors freedom, resilience, and the ongoing work toward equality in America.
24: Juneteenth marks the day in 1865 when the last enslaved people in Galveston, Texas, finally learned they were free. And Friday, it's honored with festivals, music, food, and family gatherings across the country because it is a federal holiday. Banks, post offices, federal buildings, and most government offices are closed, and there's no regular mail delivery. Many schools and libraries will be closed, too. I'm Monica Nelson.
14: And if you're looking for ways to celebrate here in Central Florida, you can see a list of events in this article inside the WDBO app.
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14: Another day of group play at the 2026 FIFA World Cup now in the books. Cristiano Ronaldo and Portugal playing to a 1-1 draw against the Democratic Republic of the Congo in Houston. That's a major upset. Harry Kane and England took down Croatia 4-2 in Arlington. Ghana shut down Panama 1-0 in Toronto. Colombia prevailing over Uzbekistan 3-1 in Mexico City. Every team in the tournament has now played their first match of the group stage. There will be four more matches on Thursday before the U.S. is set to take on Australia on Friday with that 3 p.m. kickoff.
1: Is it Norway with the Viking row? Is that what they do in the stands? Did you see them going up the escalator the other day doing the Viking row? These people are having the time of their lives, and it's wonderful to see.
14: The celebrations all around have been fantastic so far.
1: Really cool. All right, thank you, Greg. 6:48 now. What do you say we get that extended forecast for you on a Thursday morning? It's brought to you by Metlock Roofing.
21: Good morning, Scott. Boy, I wish I had some cooler weather coming. This is just ridiculous. 96 to 97 degrees again today. That heat index about 105, and still active mid to late afternoon showers and storms. Future track puts rain through the metro Orlando area right around 4 o'clock. So that's our go time for getting indoors. We'll have some thunderstorms out there. Heading into Friday and the upcoming Father's Day weekend, we're going to keep it hot, 95 for tomorrow. A little bit cooler Saturday. We may get some rain moving by a little bit earlier in the day. And then for Father's Day Sunday, still active afternoon storms, highs in the mid-90s. From Channel 9 Eyewitness News, I'm certified Chief Meteorologist Tom Terry.
1: Tom, right now, we're at 79 degrees in downtown Orlando, and I've got 78 at Orlando's severe weather station. He's got Orlando's most frequent traffic. What is going on over there at Torrance?
10: Scott, we got delays on I-4 eastbound approaching 192 to 535. After that, clear into downtown. Westbound traffic still up to speed from Sanford to the 408. 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

0: This morning, Clark Howard says make sure you use those restaurant gift cards before it's too late. Our Consumer Warrior coming up.
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13: Got to tell you something. The restaurant industry is having a really rough time. The costs that they have gone up and up and up. So restaurants are closing at a higher than normal rate. And what is this something I'm talking to you about? I want you to know that if you have restaurant gift cards, that if a restaurant goes bust, that gift card goes to dust. You don't get any calories out of it. So if you've got old restaurant gift cards sitting around or ones you got this past Christmas, I want you to use them and use them now. Go enjoy that meal for a special occasion or just to enjoy yourself. But leaving that gift card sitting somewhere, as I got burned by before, you don't want that gift card to go to zero pennies value.
0: 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Good Thursday morning. Our top story, the president now back in the U.S. after signing that Iran Memorandum of Understanding last night at Versailles in France. We'll have much more in our top story with Greg coming up here in about 3 minutes at 7 o'clock. It's 6:57 now, WDBO. Good Thursday morning.
14: I'm Channel 9 meteorologist Cassandra Crimi, tracking some big heat today with a heat advisory up for Central Florida from 11 a.m. through 7 p.m. We'll be tracking heat index values over 100, could get as high as 110 this afternoon with a daytime high of 97. Partly cloudy skies and a good chance for scattered showers and storms again today. Areas along I-4 and off towards our local beaches towards the East Coast is where we'll see the best chance for that wet and stormy weather. From Channel 9 Eyewitness News, I'm meteorologist Cassandra Crimi.
0: And right now I'm looking at downtown Orlando. Orlando 79. It is now 78 degrees at Orlando's severe weather station. He's in that WDBO traffic center. He's watching your eye for traffic cameras. What is going on a Thursday morning at Torrance?
15: Scott, we got delays on I-4 eastbound approaching 192. That continues to 535. After that, clear into downtown. I-4 westbound up to speed from Sanford to the 408. From the WDBO traffic center, I'm Ed Torrance.
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12: 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The exclusive weather forecast and an expanded I-4 traffic update. Orlando's only commercial-free 7 a.m. expanded news feed starts with the three big things you need to know right now.
0: Oh, the now former tropical storm Arthur has transformed into a poorly organized storm off the coast of Texas. It made landfall overnight, now classified as post-tropical. The concern now is flash flooding along the Gulf Coast. Thankfully, we will not get any of this rain from the artist formerly known as Arthur. Two Central Florida state troopers arrested. Captain Larita King and Trooper Maurice Vilsaint were taken into custody as part of an overtime fraud investigation. It is our top story this morning on WDBO. The president says he signed a memorandum of understanding negotiated with Iran.
18: And WDBO's continuing coverage of the conflict in Iran. The president confirming that to reporters while exiting a dinner at the Versailles Palace in France with President Macron to wrap up the G7 summit. The White House says that the memorandum is now in effect. It includes the reopening of the Strait of Hormuz, an easing of financial restrictions against Iran, and expectations moving forward regarding discussions on the country's nuclear program. This comes after Senate Minority Leader Chuck Schumer called on the president earlier this week to brief lawmakers, alleging that Iran has become more radical since the start of the war. Missouri Republican Senator Eric Schmidt dismissing any concerns on Fox's Hannity, saying that the United States has the cards.
19: You've got the master deal maker here who used the leverage that he has, who still has that leverage as president moving forward to make sure that they're not going to secure a nuclear weapon.
18: The White House has since released the full text of its memorandum of understanding with Iran just hours before President Trump signed the deal. It would also appear that that signing ceremony, scheduled to take place on Friday with Iranian and U.S. officials in Switzerland, has been canceled. Coming up, addressing his NATO counterparts in Brussels this morning, U.S. Defense Secretary Pete Hegseth lashing out at some of the nation's allies. We'll have that update for you and more coming up next here on Orlando's Morning News.
14: I'm Channel 9 meteorologist Cassandra Crimi, tracking a weather alert day today due to the heat across Central Florida. Your details coming up.
15: You can see delays on I-4 eastbound approaching 192. That continues to 535 from the WDBO Traffic Center. I'm Ed Torrance.
0: 7:02 now. I'm Scott Inez. Orlando's Morning News here on WDBO.
18: Good morning. I'm Greg Rhodes. As Florida's chief financial officer, once the mayor of Kissimmee investigated after possible COVID-19 relief fraud.
20: Blazing Golia says the city's Boost 2.0 program distributed funds to several businesses, including ones owned by Mayor Jackie Espinoza. Her husband applied for and received $50,000 in grants. Golia says his office has referred the matter to the Florida Department of Law Enforcement's Public Corruption Unit. Laurel Lee, WDBO News.
18: Meanwhile, Golia has accused Osceola County of excessive and wasteful spending. He made that allegation yesterday in St. Cloud, saying that he identified over $165 million in spending that was unnecessary during the state's FAFO audits. Golia says that the county has increased its general fund budget more than 100% since the 2019-2020 fiscal year. He says a budget increase of that magnitude is further proof that local governments have not been good stewards of the taxpayer dollar. The WDBO Business Update is brought to you by the Good Feet Store. Apple now raising prices on its products because of the increasing cost of memory and storage chips. CEO Tim Cook told the Wall Street Journal that the company has been trying to shield customers from those price increases, but the situation has become unsustainable. Demand for those chips has skyrocketed alongside the growth of AI data centers. And while addressing his NATO counterparts in Brussels on Thursday, U.S. Defense Secretary Pete Hegseth lashing out at some of the nation's allies, announcing a six-month Pentagon review of American forces in Europe. except saying that it's time for the alliance to step up and invest in their own defenses instead of relying on the U.S.
1: And for too long, NATO has been a paper tiger and a one-way street. No more.
18: And Scott, according to the Council on Foreign Relations, the U.S. had roughly 80,000 troops stationed throughout Europe as of 2025.
0: All right, thank you very much for the update, Greg. It is 7:04 now, WDBO, 107.3 FM and AM 580. We added it's breaking news a few days ago. The plot to attack the White House. We'll talk in depth about that story with Brad Garrett coming up in just a few minutes.
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0: Hey, thanks for being here on a Thursday morning, 7:07 WDBO. What do you say we get that extended forecast for you? It is brought to you by Metlock Roofing. Channel 9 Eyewitness News Chief Meteorologist Tom Terry.
14: I'm Channel 9 meteorologist Cassandra Crimmie tracking highs today that will hit the mid and upper 90s. But more importantly, the humidity is going to make it feel as though it's in the triple digits. We could have heat index values as high as 110 this afternoon. And because of that, a heat advisory is up for Orange County and up for most of Central Florida from 11 a.m. till 7 p.m. Those will be peak heat day hours for our day. Partly cloudy skies through the afternoon, but then I-4 off towards our local beaches. A good 60% chance for scattered showers and storms. From Channel 9, Eyewitness News and meteorologist Cassandra Crimmie.
0: Tom sounds like Cassandra this morning. Right now we are looking at downtown Orlando 79, and I've got 78 degrees at Orlando's severe weather station. He's in that WDBO traffic center with Orlando's most frequent traffic. What is going on over there, Ed Torrance?
15: Scott, we got a tap of the brakes. I-4 eastbound approaching Oral Drive and then slow approaching 192 to 535 after that clear into downtown. From the WDBO Traffic Center, I'm Ed Torrance.
0: Hey, good morning to you. It's 7:08 now. I'm Scott Inez. Orlando's morning news here on WDBO, 107.3 FM and AM 580. Orlando's news and talk. It is our top story this morning. President Trump is back stateside after signing, sort of surprisingly signing, that Iran Memorandum of Understanding last night at dinner at Versailles while he was with French President Macron. He then put pen to paper last night, and Iran's president has apparently signed the deal as well. And it looks like the U.S. has canceled the formal signing ceremony that was initially slated for Switzerland. That was set for tomorrow. Meanwhile, we had it as breaking news a few days ago here on WDBO, that plot to attack the White House by using explosive-laden drones. snipers at the UFC event this past Sunday. Looking forward to speaking with former FBI special agent and ABC News crime and terrorism analyst Brad Garrett this morning. Okay, so Brad, this is almost unbelievable. It sounds like a Tom Clancy novel. Thankfully, the FBI and law enforcement were able to snuff it out in time. But I'm interested, like when you first heard about this plan a few days ago, Brad, I'm wondering where your thoughts went earlier this week.
2: Well, the idea of the plan, I was horrified if you could actually pull it off. But I realistically believed that it had a low probability of being successful. Because look at what you're attacking. You know, obviously, anti-drone technology is in or around sensitive places like the White House. But it's not every place around the country. Mm-hmm. And the ability to maybe even get, let's just take this scenario at its face, you'd really only have to get one drone anywhere near the White House, and you could call it pandemonium. Yeah. Obviously, that didn't occur. But it made me think and look deeper into the whole drone, the level of drone technology today. When I got up this morning, I noticed that Ukraine attacked an oil facility 10 miles from the Kremlin yesterday. And so think about, you would think, what protection there might be in or around the Kremlin, that they were able to fly multiple, I'm talking about dozens and dozens of drones. A number of them were shot down, but a number of them weren't. And I thought, you know, that has some applicability, I suppose, to what potentially could happen here. I'm not convinced the everyday bad guy has the level of expertise to arm a drone and send it. But having said that, mm-hmm. there are lessons online that will teach you how to do it. Mm-hmm. And so, my concern is, how do you cover literally every open mass gathering, for example, in this country? Well, you can't. There can't be anti-drone technology at every venue and every place and every county of this country. So it becomes reasonable about where you'd put that and where it doesn't. And you don't put it. I guess the point I'm trying to make is, this is where we are today. I mean, the drug cartels are using drones regularly to do surveillance along the border, and they're also apparently smuggling drugs using drones. So this is where we're headed.
0: Yeah. Where are we with drone defense in this country? I know drones were a major security concern as we host these World Cup games here over the next several weeks. Do we have the capabilities to deal with drone warfare? Where are we in drone defense right now, Brad?
2: Well, some would say that we're not where we should be, but the problem is, I'm not sure where that is. I mean, you can't cover, as I just mentioned, can't cover every conceivable location. Obviously, the ones you just mentioned, the World Cup, every venue I've at least read has some anti-drone coverage to detect and, I assume, neutralize some way. But, you know, this whole thing about neutralizing drones is also complicated because there's all different types of ways you can fly and control drones. Some of this detection stuff is better than others. So it's not a perfect circle.
0: Mm-hmm.
2: But it's just something we're going to have to deal with. And obviously, we will participate in it using drones just like the rest of the world is.
0: Yeah. Well, as far as I know right now, 5 people have been arrested. They're looking at far more. We've talked about this issue with you before, and that is these young men, especially, you know, coming up with these plans at times, committing the violence. The issue of young men especially being lost and isolated and angry, is it all social media? What do you make of this phenomenon here, Brad?
2: I think it's a combination. I mean, the social psychologist that I read would suggest that when we sort of switched, and this is a generalization, from what I would call a play-based interaction to a phone-computer-internet interaction, that's when they started to see a rise in kids having more mental health problems, feeling isolated. If you combine those two things, excessive social media, isolation, which usually many times leads to depression, that their home life might not be the best, that they're looking for avenues. I mean, young teenage boys are just really vulnerable to getting pulled into something that looks exciting, that's part of a team. And if you can weave into that, Scott, things like anti-government, we don't trust the government, you know, we think the government's corrupt, whatever it might be, and you convince people this is really good against evil, for you to go commit a violent act actually is a good thing. This group apparently, I'm loosely basing that because we don't know everybody that was involved in it, you know, seemed to think that committing violence and basically starting over with civilization, far-fetched, of course, but that's, I'm just sharing with you, that's sort of the line of thinking. So it gives somebody, it fits the profile I just described, it gives them hope, it gives them connection in their own sort of diluted, isolated private world.
0: How do we address that, Brad? As a society, as parents, like, how do you put a stop to some, to things like this?
2: I that's the problem. Yeah. I mean, again, the studies would suggest, a number of them, that no one should have a phone until they're 16. And that no one should actually have active, the ability to just to run the internet until you're 16. Now, is that perfect? No. And how in the world do you control that? I mean, those of us who have kids that age, I mean, you can't control what they pull up online at school, with their friends. I mean, it's kind of like the genie's out of the bottle to a certain extent. But I think parents have to set limits and get kids back into interacting with each other instead of interacting with technology.
0: Amen to that. Brad, thank you for your expertise this morning. Really appreciate that report. That is ABC News crime and terrorism analyst, former FBI Special Agent Brad Garrett. 716 now at WDBO.
18: Good morning, I'm Greg Rhodes, and you just heard a lot from Brad Garrett about the suspected attack there on the UFC White House lawn. Well, they are now expected to have a hearing on Capitol Hill today. Here's Fox's Chanley Painter.
3: Prosecutors say they allegedly met through a TikTok group before moving their plotting into encrypted messaging apps, and then they purchased thousands of dollars worth of weapons, ammo, and tactical gear in preparation. The five men include a 19-year-old in Ohio and a 32-year-old in California, a 31-year-old in Nebraska, and a 32-year-old in Missouri. That man, Daniel Eskridge, is set to appear in court on conspiracy charges. In May, Eskridge allegedly wrote in one of those group chats, quote, "Our message is undeniably clear to our illegitimate government and our fellow Americans that we are waging war."
18: Tropical storm Arthur is no more. Arthur, a poorly organized storm off the coast of Texas, made landfall overnight and has now been reclassified as post-tropical. The concern really has only just begun, though, for the Gulf Coast, particularly Texas and Louisiana, as Arthur is projected to be a major rainmaker leading to flash flooding. As of the latest advisory, the storm packing 35-mile-per-hour winds moving northeast at 9. For the latest on the tropics, remember to check out the hurricane guide inside the WDBO app. Chaos in Central Park on Wednesday after an 18-year-old tourist was killed after falling off a horse-drawn carriage ride while on vacation with his family. ABC's Andrea Fuji with more.
4: Video shows the terrifying moments the horse takes off near Tavern on the Green Wednesday afternoon. The man, named Romansh Mahajan, is thrown off the carriage moments before it crashes with another carriage and flips onto its side. Witnesses say the horse, named Samson, got spooked by something and ran off while the carriage driver was taking a picture of the family of four.
18: That carriage owner has suspended the driver indefinitely in the wake of the crash, and that horse has since

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3: Sunny at Orlando's Severe Weather Station. He's in that WDBO Traffic Center. What's going on, Ed Torrance?
4: Scott, we got delays on I-4 eastbound from 192 to 535. Tap of the brakes approaching World Drive. Also a report of a crash on I-4 eastbound between the Turnpike and Conroy Road. After that, traffic slowing now just a bit with the tap of the brakes after the 408. I-4 westbound traffic slow approaching Lake Mary Boulevard. 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From the WDBO Traffic Center, I'm Ed Torrance.
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11: I'm Channel 9 meteorologist Cassandra Crimi, tracking some big heat today with a heat advisory up for Central Florida from 11 a.m. through 7 p.m. We'll be tracking heat index values over 100, could get as high as 110 this afternoon with a daytime high of 97. Partly cloudy skies and a good chance for scattered showers and storms again today. Areas along I-4 and off towards our local beaches towards the East Coast is where we'll see the best chance for that wet and stormy weather. From Channel 9 Eyewitness News, I'm meteorologist Cassandra Crimi.
10: Cassandra, currently we are looking at 79 degrees there in Longwood, and I've got sunny and 78 at Orlando's Severe Weather Station. He's in that WDBO Traffic Center. What is going on over there, Ed Torrance?
12: Scott, we got a tap of the brakes I-4 eastbound at the 429, then slow again from 192 to 535 downtown, approaching the 408 to Colonial Drive. 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From the WDBO Traffic Center, I'm Ed Torrance.
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10: Well, the Central Florida couple involved in the IVF embryo mix-up in Longwood at a now-defunct local clinic has reached an agreement with their daughter's biological parents. Tiffany Score saying on social media that she and her husband, Stephen Mills, will keep full custody of that little girl. Two Central Florida state troopers arrested Captain Loretta King and Trooper Maurice Vilsaint were taken into custody as part of an overtime fraud investigation. It is our top story this morning on WDBO. The president says he signed the memorandum of understanding negotiated with Iran.
15: In WDBO's continuing coverage of the conflict in Iran, the president confirming to reporters while exiting a dinner at the Versailles Palace in France with President Macron to wrap up the G7 summit. The White House says that the memorandum is now in effect. It includes the reopening of the Strait of Hormuz, an easing of financial restrictions against Iran, and expectations moving forward regarding discussions on the country's nuclear program. This comes after Senate Minority Leader Chuck Schumer has called on the president earlier this week to brief lawmakers, alleging Iran has become more radical since the start of the war. Missouri Republican Senator Eric Schmidt dismisses any concerns on Fox's Hannity, saying that the U.S. still has the cards.
16: You've got the master dealmaker here who used the leverage that he has, who still has that leverage as president moving forward to make sure that they're not going to secure a nuclear weapon.
15: The White House releasing the full text of the Memorandum of Understanding with Iran on Wednesday, just hours before President Trump signed the deal. It would appear that the signing ceremony, scheduled to take place on Friday with Iranian and U.S. officials in Switzerland, has been canceled. Coming up, a daycare worker now facing criminal charges in Lake County. We'll have that update for you and more coming up next here on Orlando's Morning News.
11: I'm Channel 9 meteorologist Cassandra Crimi, tracking a heat advisory for Central Florida with dangerous heat expected. Also, good chances for rain and storms. Your full Thursday forecast coming up.
12: And traffic slowing now on the 408 eastbound approaching the Pine Hills Toll Plaza from the WDBO Traffic Center. I'm Ed Torrance.
10: Good Thursday morning, 7:32 now at WDBO.
15: Good morning, I'm Greg Rhodes, and you just heard Cassandra mention it. Heat and humidity will dominate the weather here in Central Florida today.
17: It's a weather alert day in Orlando. Heat index values are expected to climb to 110 degrees this afternoon, while the high for the day is a hot, humid 97 degrees.
18: Now, temperatures, again, it's not going to feel like the mid and upper 90s, but that's where we're going to peak today. Mid to upper 90s this afternoon with the heat indices 100 to 110.
17: Even with all the heat, Central Floridians will still experience some scattered thunderstorms later in the day after lunchtime. Humidity sits at 100% for Thursday. Isaac Abdelmasai, WDBO News.
15: Like a swimming pool, 100%. A daycare worker now facing criminal charges in Lake County. Haley Russo was arrested on Friday after a child wound up alone on a busy road in Fruitland Park. Russo was supposed to be caring for the child at Love and Hugs Daycare. But Fruitland Park police say that she lost track of the child. They walked out of the building out into the middle of Highway 441. Thankfully, some drivers stopped and helped the child get back to the daycare. Luckily, no one was injured. Russo has been charged with child neglect. An emotional day inside of a New York courtroom on Wednesday for families of the Gilgo Beach serial killer Rex Huerman, who was sentenced to life in prison for his role in the murders of several women before scattering their remains on a remote Long Island beach years ago. But for the family and friends who gave impact statements at Huerman's sentencing, it's about far more than just punishing the man responsible. ABC's Aaron Katursky was in the courtroom, spoke with the Start Here podcast team on this moment of closure.
19: The families want to make sure that their loved ones are not remembered merely as sex workers or even as victims of the Gilgo Beach serial killing. They were mothers and daughters and sisters and cousins, and all of that was reflected. I asked Liliana Waterman, who was 3 years old when her mom, Megan, vanished, whether it brought her any comfort to confront Huerman, even though he showed no remorse. And she said at least it was an ending.
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10: Coming up here in about a minute, we'll take you live to Jerusalem with ABC News correspondent Jordana Miller. Right now, what do you say we get that extended forecast? It is brought to you by Metlock Roofing.
25: Good morning, Scott. Boy, I wish I had some cooler weather coming. This is just ridiculous. 96 to 97 degrees again today. That heat index about 105, and still active mid to late afternoon showers and storms. Future track puts rain through the metro Orlando area right around 4 o'clock. So that's our go time for getting indoors. We'll have some thunderstorms out there. Heading into Friday and the upcoming Father's Day weekend, we're going to keep it hot. 95 for tomorrow. A little bit cooler Saturday. We may get some rain moving by a little bit earlier in the day. And then for Father's Day Sunday, still active afternoon storms, highs in the mid-90s. From Channel 9 Eyewitness News, I'm certified Chief Meteorologist Tom Terry.
10: Tom, currently we're at 78 degrees and sunny in Altamont Springs, and I've got 78 now at Orlando's Severe Weather Station. Ed Torrance has Orlando's most frequent traffic. What is going on out there right now, Ed?
12: Scott, we got traffic slowing in spots on the 408 as you're heading westbound between Chickasaw Trail and I-4. Not a solid delay the whole way through. You will see two different batches approaching Goldenrod, and then again from right around Crystal Lake to I-4. 408 eastbound is slowing as well. with the approach to the Pine Hills Toll Plaza, so allow for extra time on the eastbound side as well. Also got delays on I-4 heading westbound, slowdowns from 46A to after Lake Mary Boulevard, and then from Lee Road to just after Fairbanks. Got a report of a new crash in that area. From the WDBO Traffic Center, I'm Ed Torrance.
10: Hey, good morning. See, it's 7:39 now. I'm Scott Inez, Orlando's Morning News here on WDBO. Well, Iran, believe it or not, is claiming victory over the United States and Israel in the war on the battlefield in light of this memorandum of understanding coming out. Let's go in depth now live to Jerusalem. ABC News correspondent Jordana Miller. And Jordana, let's put the memorandum of understanding aside for now. You kind of knew this was coming. Iran's lost, what, dozens of leaders. Their navy is under the ocean. Their military is decimated. And yet they're claiming victory on the battlefield. This is sort of par for the course with the Iranians, though, huh?
0: It is par for the course, but I think we can distinguish between a military win or loss and a strategic or diplomatic win or loss. In the former category, there's no question that the Iranians lost. Their navy is gone. At least half of their ballistic missiles and launchers are gone. Their radar systems have been knocked out. Their petrochemical factories and ballistic missile factories have been knocked out. Their nuclear program has been severely set back with bombings at Fordow, Natanz, Isfahan, Parchin. And as you said, a whole crop of their leaders were wiped out. Now, if we move to the diplomatic front or the strategic front, I think it is very hard to deny the winner or the loser here. And I do believe Iran has won on the diplomatic front. I say that, Scott, because they are going to get a lot at the opening of this deal. And they're not going to have to give much up, right? Basically, for agreeing to not fire on shipping vessels and cargo vessels in the Strait of Hormuz, by holding their fire, they're going to get sanctions relief on selling their oil on the open market starting today. That's going to bring in hundreds of millions of dollars. And remember, that strait was open and free and safe before the war. I would say, successfully weaponized the Strait of Hormuz, and they used it to their strategic advantage. Mm-hmm. And now they have successfully delayed committing to any limits to their nuclear weapons program. Now, that's not to say they won't agree to something in the future, but, you know, this is Iran. They are a cunning and very savvy opponent, and they are extraordinary at the negotiating table, right? And they have just negotiated themselves a huge window to drag out negotiations, and it is still unclear if they're going to commit to any limits on their nuclear weapons program. In this MOU, in black and white, there's nothing about Iran pausing enrichment on their soil. There's nothing about taking apart their nuclear facilities. There's even nothing, barely nothing, about what will ultimately happen to the nuclear dust, as the president calls it, or that 1,000 pounds of enriched material enriched to 60%, which is just a step away from weaponization levels. And by the way, enough for more than 10 nuclear weapons, bombs, right? Yeah. So they will only agree to that or make commitments on that in the next 60 days, which likely will be months of negotiations, right? Mutually extended. And in the meantime, if they sign a deal, there's more rewards coming their way. Unfreezing assets, this $300 billion investment fund, which we were told will not involve the U.S., and yet in the MOU it says the U.S. and other countries in the Gulf. So, you know, I think, you know, the Iranians have won this round of negotiations, and I think they have reason to celebrate, and I think we have that is the West, the U.S., Europe, Israel, I think there's a lot of reasons to worry about this deal.
10: Well, the president, no doubt, is getting criticism here stateside. You've told us about the reaction of Israelis on the whole. They don't like
0: That's
10: it.
0: Right.
10: And now that it's sort of marinated a little bit, it's out there, as you say, in black and white. Is the reaction still very much the same there in Israel, Jordana?
0: It is. It is. The Israelis are absolutely devastated by this deal. I cannot overemphasize how distraught and disturbed the Israelis are over this deal. And I don't just mean, Scott, the Israeli government and the Israeli Prime Minister, Benjamin Netanyahu. I mean every leader from the opposition to the far left. And I would say the vast majority of the people here feel like Israel is being thrown under the bus, that the American president turned his back on Israel, because this deal leaves Israel very vulnerable. And if you look at what it says about Lebanon and the ceasefire, right, in Lebanon, that it has to, the cessation of hostilities has to include Lebanon, we can already see the Iranians piling on conditions on top of what is written there. The Israelis can't fight. They can't fire on Lebanon, which means fighting Hezbollah. The Israelis have to withdraw from every inch of Lebanese territory, right, which means leaving what the Israelis have carved out, a security buffer zone, which right now is about 6 miles in some places a little deeper, maybe 8 miles in. There's no way, and we've already heard the Israeli prime minister say he's not pulling out of the buffer zone. But the great irony is that this deal will actually strengthen Hezbollah and strengthen Iran's connection to Hezbollah, when at the outset, one of the goals was to sever Iran's ties to these proxies that sow instability in the region. Now you have Iran's protection of Hezbollah guaranteed, lo and behold, by a deal with the United States, and it may tie Israel's hands, and it may put the Israeli prime minister on a bit of a collision course with President Trump, and no one is getting more gratification from that than Iranian leaders to see that they were actually able to create a rift between Israel and the United States.
10: And that segues into my next question. How would you describe the relationship now between allies, the United States and Israel? Does the word frosty come to mind? How would you describe it, Jordana?
0: Well, I would describe it as very tense at this moment, and I think a lot of disappointment. I think the Israeli prime minister deeply believed that Trump would protect Israel no matter what, and once the economic issues grew and grew and grew in this war, the global oil market getting disrupted, prices rising, natural gas, fertilizer prices, once it became clear that there was a real cost to this politically, economically for the president, the president had to put those priorities first. And I think Netanyahu is, in a state of kind of shock over what has happened in the end. And it is a failure on Netanyahu's part, because the writing was on the wall, Scott, at least 6 weeks ago. And we've talked about it a lot. The writing was on the wall that President Trump did not want to continue the war. He didn't want to go back to war, right? The Israeli prime minister kind of refused to believe that and thought that he was still going to get another major round of kinetic warfare. It never happened, right? And instead of working on how Netanyahu could have, influenced the deal to protect Israel or better fight for Israel's interests in the negotiations, his continued insistence that there be more war shut him out of the process and shut Israel out of the process, in a sense, and left it vulnerable.
10: Obviously, the Israelis not happy with this MOU signed by the United States.
0: And not happy with Netanyahu.
10: Yeah, that's another. We could talk forever about this topic, but we're going to have to let you go. We know you have another report to do. Jordana, thank you so much for that report and that insight from Jerusalem this morning. That is, you bet, that is ABC News correspondent Jordana Miller. 7:48 now. What do you say we get that extended forecast for you? It is brought to you by Mintlock Roofing.
11: I'm Channel 9 meteorologist Cassandra Crimi, tracking highs today that will hit the mid and upper 90s. But more importantly, the humidity is going to make it feel as though it's in the triple digits. We could have heat index values as high as 110 this afternoon. And because of that, a heat advisory is up for Orange County and up for most of Central Florida from 11 a.m. till 7 p.m. Those will be peak heat day hours for our day. Partly cloudy skies through the afternoon, but then I-4 off towards our local beaches. A good 60% chance for scattered showers and storms. From Channel 9, Eyewitness News and meteorologist Cassandra Crimi.
10: And currently, we're looking at Apopka, where it is 78 degrees, and I've got sunny and 79 at Orlando's severe weather station. Ed Torrance has Orlando's most frequent traffic. What is going on over there, Ed?
12: Scott, we got delays on I-4 westbound after 4680, just after Lake Mary Boulevard. Also slow between Maitland and Lee Road a bit, as well as you got traffic slowing approaching Parr. A crash just after Parr's got vehicles on the left and right shoulders, but after that, clear into downtown. 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From the WDBO Traffic Center, I'm Ed Torrance.
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27: 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So restaurants are closing at a higher than normal rate. And what is this something I'm talking to you about? 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You don't get any calories out of it. 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
10: Save more, spend less. 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President Trump back in the U.S. after signing that Iran Memorandum of Understanding last night in France. You have a lot to say in the open mic about this memorandum.
13: What a waste. 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So now what? You think they hated us before? 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
10: 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Keep tapping that open mic in the WDBO app. 7:57 now, WDBO. Good Thursday morning.
11: I'm Channel 9 meteorologist Cassandra Crimi, tracking some big heat today with a heat advisory up for Central Florida. From 11 a.m. through 7 p.m., we'll be tracking heat index values over 100. Could get as high as 110 this afternoon with a daytime high of 97. Partly cloudy skies and a good chance for scattered showers and storms again today. Areas along I-4 and off towards our local beaches towards the East Coast is where we'll see the best chance for that wet and stormy weather. From Channel 9 Eyewitness News, I'm meteorologist Cassandra Crimi.
10: Currently, we're at 79 degrees, sunny. Ed Orlando's Severe Weather Station, and Ed Torrance is in the WDBO Traffic Center. How we doing, Ed?
12: Scott, we got delays on I-4 westbound from 46A to after Lake Mary Boulevard, and then you got traffic slowing from Fairbanks to Parr. That's due to an earlier crash that has vehicles on the left and right shoulders. From the WDBO Traffic Center, I'm Ed Torrance.
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10: I've got some breaking news for you on WDBO this morning. The ringleader of that plot to attack the UFC event at the White House last weekend is an illegal immigrant from Mexico who overstayed his visa. Fox News Digital reporting this morning that Abraham Alvarez has been arrested along with five others so far. Two Central Florida state troopers arrested last night, Captain Loretta King and Trooper Maurice Vilsaint, were taken into custody as part of an overtime fraud investigation. Our top story, the president says he signed that memorandum of understanding negotiated with Iran.
18: In WDBO's continuing coverage of the conflict in Iran, the president confirming that to reporters while exiting a dinner at the Versailles Palace in France with President Macron to wrap up the G7 summit. The White House saying that the memorandum is now in effect. It includes the reopening of the Strait of Hormuz and easing of financial restrictions against Iran and expectations moving forward regarding discussions on the country's nuclear program. This comes after Senate Minority Leader Chuck Schumer called on the president earlier this week to brief lawmakers, alleging that Iran has become more radical since the start of the war. Missouri Republican Senator Eric Schmidt dismissing any concerns on Fox's Hannity, saying that the United States still has all the cards.
0: You've got the master deal maker here who used the leverage that he has, who still has that leverage as president moving forward to make sure that they're not going to secure a nuclear weapon.
18: The White House has since released the full text of that memorandum just hours before President Trump signed the deal. It would appear that the signing ceremony that was scheduled to take place on Friday with Iranian and U.S. officials in Switzerland has since been canceled. Coming up, addressing NATO counterparts in Brussels this morning, U.S. Defense Secretary Pete Hegseth lashing out at some of the nation's allies. We'll have the latest for you coming up next here on Orlando's Morning News.
11: I'm Channel 9 meteorologist Cassandra Cremie, tracking a weather alert day today due to the heat across central Florida. Your details coming up.
12: And you got a crash on I-4 westbound at Parr. Vehicles on the left and right shoulders. You got delays in the area. From the WDBO Traffic Center, I'm Ed Torrance.
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18: Good morning, I'm Greg Rhodes. As Florida's chief financial officer, once the mayor of Kissimmee investigated after possible COVID-19 relief fraud.
19: The city's Boost 2.0 program distributed funds to several businesses, including ones owned by Mayor Jackie Espinoza. Her husband applied for and received $50,000 in grants. Ingolia says his office has referred the matter to the Florida Department of Law Enforcement's Public Corruption Unit. Laurel Lee, WDBO News.
18: Meanwhile, Ingolia accusing Osceola County of excessive and wasteful spending. He made that allegation yesterday in St. Cloud, saying that he identified over $165 million in spending that was unnecessary during the state's FAFO audits. Ingolia says that the county has increased its general fund budget more than 100% since the 2019-2020 fiscal year. He says that a budget increase of that magnitude is further proof local governments have not been good stewards of the taxpayer dollar. The WDBO Business Update is brought to you by the Good Feet Store. Apple now raising prices on its products because of the increasing cost of memory and storage chips. CEO Tim Cook told the Wall Street Journal that the company has been trying to shield customers from price increases. The situation has become unsustainable. Demand for the chips has skyrocketed alongside the growth of AI data centers. And while addressing his NATO counterparts in Brussels on Thursday, U.S. Defense Secretary Pete Hegseth lashing out at some of the nation's allies, announcing a six-month Pentagon review of American forces in Europe. Hegseth saying it's time for the alliance to step up and invest in their own defenses instead of relying on the U.S.
20: And for too long, NATO has been a paper tiger and a one-way street. No more.
18: And Scott, according to the Council on Foreign Relations, the U.S. had roughly 80,000 troops stationed throughout Europe as of 2025.
10: All right, Greg, thank you for the update. 8:05 now, WDBO. It's a subtle reminder this morning that hurricane season is here. We're going to take you to Texas coming up next.
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10: We're going to talk about the first named storm of the 2026 Atlantic hurricane season coming up. But right now, what do you say we get that extended forecast for you? It is brought to you by Metlock Roofing. Channel 9 Eyewitness News Chief Meteorologist Tom Terry. Hey there, Scott. Well, we had one brief tropical storm, Arthur, form yesterday from 11 o'clock in the morning to around 11 o'clock at night. And now it's just a remnant low, but lots of heavy rain got sheared off. The storm is now moving across the Gulf Coast. Several states from East Texas through the Florida Panhandle all the way up to Atlanta are expecting some flood issues. So we're keeping an eye on that. For us, we are totally detached from that circulation, and our rain chance will be good old-fashioned Florida sea breeze storms today, likely between 4 and around 6 o'clock or so near Metro Orlando. 96 degrees for high today. Juneteenth tomorrow, 95. Still a 60% coverage of afternoon and early evening storms. And then the Father's Day weekend, a little bit cooler Saturday, mainly because I think we may get an earlier shower chance. Sunday still looks hot, 94. From Channel 9 Eyewitness News, I'm certified chief meteorologist Tom Terry.
1: All right, Tom. And currently, I am looking at downtown Orlando. I've got 81 in downtown. It is 80 degrees and sunshine at Orlando's severe weather station. He's at Torrance. He's in that WDBO traffic center with Orlando's most frequent traffic. What's going on, Ed?
12: Scott, we got delays on I-4 westbound approaching Lake Mary Boulevard and then also slowing from Fairbanks to Parr. You got a crash there with vehicles on the left and right shoulders. After that, though, clear into downtown. Tap of the brakes approaching 535. I-4 eastbound slowing in spots approaching 532 to World Drive, and then you got delays from Osceola Parkway to 535, as well as from Michigan Street to Amelia. Tap of the brakes approaching Maitland Boulevard, especially in the right lane. 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From the WDBO Traffic Center, I'm Ed Torrance.
1: Hey, good morning to you. It is 8:09 now. I'm Scott Inez, Orlando's Morning News here on WDBO, 107.3 FM and AM 580, Orlando's News. And talk the now former Tropical Storm Arthur, transforming into a pretty poorly organized storm off the coast of Texas. It did make landfall overnight. It's now classified as post-tropical. The system forecast to weaken further as it moves inland now and a little bit north than we expected. Let's go in depth now as we take you live to Texas. ABC News correspondent Jim Ryan. And Jim, this is now the artist formerly known as Tropical Storm Arthur. What can you tell us about Arthur today?
2: It didn't keep a name for very long. Yeah. It's now just called a disturbance, and it's up in the northeast corner of Louisiana, right alongside Mississippi, and moving to the east-northeast at this point. It may drop off out into the Atlantic Friday, Saturday. It could pick up tropical strength again, but for right now, it is just a massive rainmaker. Mm. Possibility for some flooding around the New Orleans area and up into Mississippi. Town of Picayune, Mississippi, has already had a lot of flooding because of what used to be Arthur, Scott.
1: Yeah, we expected this thing to come into the Florida Panhandle later on this week, but it looks like it's headed a little bit more northward than first expected, Jim.
2: Yes, I suspect that it'll cause more problems in Atlanta, for example, than in Panama Beach, you know. So, I think it maybe surprised people, mm-hmm. I guess, but the forecast was calling for this not to become a hurricane at all, but to sort of fizzle out, and that's what's happening.
1: And again, this is going to be a massive rainmaker for those across the Mid-South, isn't it?
2: It is, and it comes in a place that's already had a lot of rain. Places around Louisiana, Kenner, Louisiana, had 6.5 inches per hour this morning as this thing was moving through. So, yeah, that of course, with the extreme rainfall comes the possibility of flooding. Some of it, according to the National Weather Service, could be life-threatening flooding.
1: All right, Jim, thank you for the update. Appreciate it. It's a subtle reminder that hurricane season is here, folks, even though this storm is not expected to impact Central Florida. Appreciate it, Jim, very much. 8:11 now at WDBO. Let's go in depth on our top story. President Trump now back here in the U.S. He landed on U.S. soil overnight after the G7 and after signing that Iran Memorandum of Understanding at Versailles in France last night. Iran's president also signed this deal, and it looks like the U.S. has canceled that formal signing ceremony that was initially slated for Switzerland tomorrow. Now, the president is getting plenty of criticism about this deal. Let's hear from the president talking about this 14-point memorandum here. Go.
3: The past 2 days have provided a chance to discuss the details of the deal with the closest friends and allies, heads of countries. They were all here, a lot of them. Far more than the seven, as you know, a lot of them. And they put out a statement. I think President Macron, who did a great job, by the way, did a really fan him and Bridget, they did a great job, but they all put out statements saying they love this deal because they want to see it over. And they love the fact that the hormones, don't forget, if we were going to drop bombs, let's say we went another month, another 2-3 months, maybe weeks, could be another 3 months, could be whatever. What do you have left? Got maybe nothing, but you don't have, the strait will never be open because people that own $1 billion ships, these ships cost $1 billion. They don't like sailing ships or having their ships participate when you go up the coast and you go through the strait and there are rockets flying over your head. They want to protect their $1 billion investment. You wouldn't have oil for maybe years. These are stupid people. But nobody was tougher than me. Nobody hit Soleimani. You know, when I hit Soleimani, people thought that was the biggest thing to happen in the Middle East for 50 years. That was the biggest event. He was the boss of Iran and respected, but he was a mad genius. He was a genius, the father of the roadside bomb. When you see young men, and in some cases women, mostly men, walking around without legs, without arms, with a face that's been blown to smithereens, it's Soleimani, 95%. 96.2, they say, or something. 95%. That was Soleimani did it. Happened to come from Iran, and I blew him up. You remember that? I blew him up in the Valley of Death. He got off his plane, and we followed him. And in all fairness, because they've been wonderful to me, Israel, but they didn't want to do that attack. They were all set. The night before the attack, they informed me they didn't want to do it. So I had to make a decision. I made the decision to do it.
1: President Trump at the G7 before getting back to the States overnight and again getting plenty of criticism from both sides of the political aisle and certainly from Israel as well. Let me know what you think. React now. Tap that open mic there in the WDBO app. It's 8:14 now at WDBO.
18: Good morning. I'm Greg Rhodes. And Scott, you were just talking with Jim Ryan about the flooding out there in Louisiana. He mentioned Kenner. That's actually where my brother out there in Louisiana lives. And he's mentioned that they've had tornado warnings and flood warnings going off alerts since 1:45 this morning. Whoa. So they are experiencing some pretty strong weather out there as Tropical Storm Arthur is now no more. Arthur, a poorly organized storm off the coast of Texas, making landfall overnight, now classified as post-tropical. The concern really has now just begun, though, for the Gulf Coast. As we mentioned, lots of rain for Texas and Louisiana. Arthur projected to be that major rainmaker, leading to flash flooding. As of that latest advisory, the storm packing 35-mile-per-hour winds, moving northeast at 9. For the latest on the tropics, remember to check out the hurricane guide inside the WDBO app. Suspects who allegedly planned an attack during the UFC White House event on Sunday now expected to have a hearing today in D.C. Chanley Painter with more.
4: Prosecutors say they allegedly met through a TikTok group before moving their plotting into encrypted messaging apps, and then they purchased thousands of dollars worth of weapons, ammo, and tactical gear in preparation. The five men include a 19-year-old in Ohio and a 32-year-old in California, a 31-year-old in Nebraska, and a 32-year-old in Missouri. That man, Daniel Eskridge, is set to appear in court on conspiracy charges. In May, Eskridge allegedly wrote in one of those group chats, quote, "Our message is undeniably clear to our illegitimate government and our fellow Americans that we are waging war."
18: As President Trump celebrates signing that memorandum of understanding to end the war with Iran and France, back home in D.C., criticism over the deal now coming from both sides of the aisle. Here's Karen Huell with more.
5: Critics say the administration has not been clear about what's actually in the deal. Senate Democratic leader Chuck Schumer accuses the White House of keeping the public in the dark.
6: It is just outrageous, outrageous that the administration is now saying that whatever's in the MOU is not the real agreement. This is foreign policy by clown car, except it's dangerous.
5: And Republican Senator Bill Cassidy called the deal with Iran the worst foreign policy blunder in decades.
18: Two state troopers now find themselves on the wrong side of the law in Osceola County.
14: The sheriff's office arrested two troopers yesterday for overtime fraud. They are Captain Lenita Wright King and Trooper Maurice Vilsaint. King is charged with grand theft. fraud and falsifying records. Deputies haven't yet announced what charges Vilsaint is facing. This is a developing story, and you can follow all the updates here on WDBO and through the WDBO app. Hayden Wiggs, WDBO News.
18: Both officers bonding out overnight. And New York City deploying more than 10,000 NYPD officers to the New York Knicks championship parade this morning. New York City Mayor Zoran Mondami telling Fox 5 New York that the increased police presence is a result of 63 people being arrested on rioting charges in New York City after the Knicks won Game 5 of the NBA Finals on Saturday night.
7: While we saw the vast majority of New Yorkers celebrate in a way that was both respectful, responsible, and appropriate, frankly, we did see a select number who behaved in a way that was unacceptable. And I'm deeply appreciative to the men and women of the NYPD who kept our city safe over the course of this finals run and who do so every day.
18: And Scott, at least 1 million fans are expected to attend that parade as it looks like it's about to get underway there in New York City.
1: Yeah, 10 o'clock this morning, but the fans are lined up as we speak. Thank you, Greg. 818 WDBO. What do you say we get that extended forecast for you on a Thursday morning? It is brought to you by Metlock Roofing. Good morning, Tom Terry.
2: Good morning, Scott. Boy, I wish I had some cooler weather coming. This is just ridiculous. 96 to 97 degrees again today. That heat index about 105 and still active mid to late afternoon showers and storms. Future track puts rain through the metro Orlando area right around 4 o'clock. So that's our go time for getting indoors. We'll have some thunderstorms out there. Heading into Friday and the upcoming Father's Day weekend, we're going to keep it hot, 95 for tomorrow. A little bit cooler Saturday. We may get some rain moving by a little bit earlier in the day. And then

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4: Save more, spend less. You can hear our consumer warrior, Clark Howard, at 25 and 55 past each hour during Orlando's Morning News with Scott Inez. Good Thursday morning. Our top story this morning, the president now back here stateside after signing that Iran Memorandum of Understanding. That signing actually happened last night at Versailles in France. We'll have much more in our top story with Greg coming up here in 3 minutes at 8:30. It's 8:27 now, WDBO. Good Thursday morning.
7: I'm Channel 9 meteorologist Cassandra Crimi, tracking highs today that will hit the mid and upper 90s. But more importantly, the humidity is going to make it feel as though it's in the triple digits. We could have heat index values as high as 110 this afternoon. And because of that, a heat advisory is up for Orange County and up for most of Central Florida from 11 a.m. till 7 p.m. Those will be peak heat day hours for our day. Partly cloudy skies through the afternoon, but then I-4 off towards our local beaches. A good 60% chance for scattered showers and storms. From Channel 9, Eyewitness News and meteorologist Cassandra Crimi.
4: 81 degrees and sunshine at Orlando's severe weather station. He's in that WDBO traffic center. How are we doing, Ed Torrance?
8: Scott, we got a crash on Sand Lake Road eastbound at I-4. That's got the eastbound lane shut down. Looks like westbound has just one lane getting through in that area. Try to avoid it if you can on that eastbound side because the delays continue to grow. 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From the WDBO Traffic Center, I'm Ed Torrance.
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5: 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This is the 8 a.m. expanded news feed. 15 minutes of nonstop, in-depth coverage on today's top stories. The exclusive weather forecast and an expanded I-4 traffic update. Orlando's only commercial-free 8 a.m. expanded news feed starts with the three big things you need to know right now.
4: Yeah, the Central Florida couple involved in that IVF embryo mix-up in Longwood at a now-defunct local clinic, they've reached an agreement with their daughter's biological parents. Tiffany Score says on social media now that she and her husband, Stephen Mills, will keep full custody of that little girl. We do have breaking news this morning here on WDBO. The ringleader of the plot to attack the UFC event at the White House last weekend is an illegal immigrant from Mexico who overstayed his visa. Fox News Digital reporting this morning, Abraham Alvarez has been arrested along with five others. It is our top story on WDBO this morning. The president says he signed that memorandum of understanding negotiated with Iran.
13: In WDBO's continuing coverage of the conflict, the president confirming that to reporters while exiting a dinner at the Versailles Palace in France with President Macron to wrap up the G7 summit. The White House saying that the memorandum is now, quote, in effect. It includes the reopening of the Strait of Hormuz and easing of financial restrictions against Iran and expectations moving forward regarding discussions on the country's nuclear program. This comes after Senate Minority Leader Chuck Schumer called on the president earlier this week to brief lawmakers, alleging that Iran has become more radical since the start of the war. Missouri Republican Senator Eric Schmidt dismissing any concerns on Fox's Hannity, saying that the U.S. still has the cards.
14: You've got the master deal maker here who used the leverage that he has, who still has that leverage as president moving forward to make sure that they're not going to secure a nuclear weapon.
13: The White House has since released the full text of the memorandum just hours before President Trump signed the deal. It would appear that the signing ceremony scheduled to take place on Friday with Iranian and U.S. officials in Switzerland has since been canceled. Coming up, a judge Wednesday revealing that attorneys for accused UnitedHealthcare killer Luigi Mangione revealed that they plan to use a psychiatric defense in his trial. We'll have that update for you and more coming up next here on Orlando's Morning News.
7: I'm Channel 9 meteorologist Cassandra Crimi, tracking a heat advisory for Central Florida with dangerous heat expected. Also, good chances for rain and storms. Your full Thursday forecast coming up.
8: And a crash on Sand Lake Road eastbound at I-4 has got the road closed from the WDBO Traffic Center. I'm Ed Torrance.
4: 8:33 now. I'm Scott Inez, Orlando's Morning News on WDBO.
13: Good morning. I'm Greg Rhodes. As heat and humidity will remain the dominant weather story here in Central Florida.
15: It's a weather alert day in Orlando. Heat index values are expected to climb to 110 degrees this afternoon, while the high for the day is a hot, humid 97 degrees.
7: Now, temperatures, again, it's not going to feel like the mid and upper 90s, but that's where we're going to peak today. Mid to upper 90s this afternoon with the heat indices 100 to 110.
15: Even with all the heat, Central Floridians will still experience some scattered thunderstorms later in the day after lunchtime. Humidity sits at 100% for Thursday. Isaac Abdelmasa, WDBO News.
13: It'll feel like a swimming pool with all that humidity. A judge on Wednesday revealing that attorneys for accused UnitedHealthcare CEO killer Luigi Mangione in court on Wednesday revealed that they plan to use a psychiatric defense in his state trial. The lawyers arguing that Mangione was suffering an extreme emotional disturbance and was not in control of himself when prosecutors say that he gunned down UnitedHealthcare CEO Brian Thompson on a New York City sidewalk back in 2024. Here's ABC News' Dan Abrams.
16: This is technically an effort to get a lesser conviction, meaning instead of murder, it could be manslaughter. If he's convicted of manslaughter instead of murder, you're talking about the possibility of a decade in prison instead of life in prison.
13: Last month, a judge ruling that a gun found in his backpack during his arrest could be used against him at the trial, along with a notebook containing his writings. His state trial set to begin in September. And America's newest federal holiday, Juneteenth, is tomorrow, and it's a day that honors freedom, resilience, and the ongoing work toward equality in America.
7: Juneteenth marks the day in 1865 when the last enslaved people in Galveston, Texas, finally learned they were free. And Friday, it's honored with festivals, music, food, and family gatherings across the country because it is a federal holiday. Banks, post offices, federal buildings, and most government offices are closed, and there's no regular mail delivery. Many schools and libraries will be closed, too. I'm Monica Nelson.
13: And if you're looking for a way to celebrate here in Central Florida, you can see a list of events in this article inside the WDBO app.
4: It's 8:35 now. 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
4: Coming up here in about a minute, the president getting a lot of criticism about this deal with Iran. Before we do that, let's get that extended weather forecast for you. 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
21: Hey there, Scott. Well, we had one brief tropical storm, Arthur, form yesterday from 11 o'clock in the morning to around 11 o'clock at night. And now it's just a remnant low, but lots of heavy rain got sheared off. The storm is now moving across the Gulf Coast. Several states from East Texas through the Florida Panhandle all the way up to Atlanta are expecting some flood issues. So we're keeping an eye on that. For us, we are totally detached from that circulation, and our rain chance will be good old-fashioned Florida sea breeze storms today, likely between 4 and around 6 o'clock or so near Metro Orlando. 96 degrees for high today. Juneteenth tomorrow, 95. Still a 60% coverage of afternoon and early evening storms. And then the Father's Day weekend, a little bit cooler Saturday, mainly because I think we may get an earlier shower chance. Sunday still looks hot, 94. From Channel 9 Eyewitness News, I'm certified chief meteorologist Tom Terry.
4: Hot right now, 82 degrees in downtown. I've got sunny and 81 at Orlando's Severe Weather Station. He's in that WDBO traffic center. How we doing, Ed Torrance?
8: Scott, we got delays on I-4 eastbound, approaching the 429 to World Drive. Slow again from 192 to 535. Approaching Central Florida Parkway to Sand Lake Road and then into downtown from Cayley to Colonial Drive. I-4 westbound delays, 46A to after Lake Mary Boulevard. And then you got spotty delays from Parr to Colonial Drive. 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
0: I don't think any of these career corrupt politicians need to criticize Trump or anything in this package. These people have had their entire careers to stop Iran, and they've done absolutely nothing. So I think anything that Trump does at this point is better than anything they will have ever done in their lives.
4: Just a sampling of the reaction we are getting on the WDBO open mic. Most not exactly as favorable as that one of this MOU with Iran. Good morning. It is 8:39 now. I'm Scott Inez, Orlando's Morning News here on WDBO. Let's go in depth on our top story. We now officially have this 14-point U.S.-Iran Memorandum of Understanding, and I'll run through the 14 points as quickly as I can coming up. But basically, as an overview, Iran has 60 days to prove that it's willing to make peace and change its ways after signing this deal. Both sides have to hammer out the biggest problems at stake, including whether the Strait of Hormuz remains free for ship traffic. That $300 billion fund to rebuild Iran, where is it going to come from? This memorandum of understanding lays the groundwork for 2 months of negotiations between Washington and Iran that are expected to start relatively soon. Now, many of you on the open mic not happy with this MOU, and you are kind of mirroring some conservative voices out there not pleased with this deal. Here are some of those conservative voices. Here, go.
20: They're better off than they were before the hostilities began.
22: I hate to say this, in this deal, the biggest loser is the United States and India.
20: And you negotiate from strength. You don't give people money.
23: I will say that the early returns do not look wildly promising at this point.
24: America has given up all of its leverage in this situation.
23: Let's be very clear. This is the vice president's deal. It does not have support.
20: The regime has not changed. They're just richer.
25: I do have concerns about the memorandum of understanding.
20: I didn't believe it. I thought somebody was spoofing me.
26: Unless you were homeschooled by a day drinker, no one's confident that Iran's going to do anything.
20: How about the guys and gals that bled and died on our country's behalf? Where's their fun? I didn't see that in MOU.
24: This doesn't feel like a victory.
4: Okay, so those are some of the conservative voices that I was talking about, not happy with this deal with Iran. And before the president made his way back to the States late last night, he talked about the MOU at the G7. Go.
27: The past 2 days have provided a chance to discuss the details of this historic agreement with many of our closest friends and allies, including the G7 nations and many presidents and prime ministers, as you saw. Prime Minister Modi was here. We had a long talk. He's a great guy. They are thrilled that we made a deal. Every one of them. There's not one nation that came to us and said, please, sir, keep dropping bombs on them. Please keep dropping bombs. The stupid people say that. But I'm thrilled to report. And by the way, those last 2 days were brutal. $200 million worth of bombs. And, you know, it is expensive, too, by the way, aside from everything else. And they knew I was coming for a third night. We informed them we're coming for a third night. They didn't have their Navy. It's sunk. They didn't have their Air Force. It's gone. Not one plane. They didn't have anti-aircraft equipment. So we got free rein. They didn't have their leaders. But they have a new group of leaders that I think is I think they're smarter. I think they're very smart.
4: All right, so that is President Trump at the G7. Now, let's kind of run through real quickly, and I'll skip some of the legalese here, but I think it's important to run through these 14 points of this MOU. Okay, so number one, the United States now and Iran and their allies in the current war, by signing this MOU, declare the immediate and permanent termination of military operations on all fronts. That includes Lebanon. And undertake from now on not to initiate any war or any military operation against each other. Two, the U.S. and Iran to undertake to respect each other's sovereignty and territorial integrity. three, the U.S. and Iran to commit to negotiating and achieving the final deal in maximum 60 days, extendable with mutual consent. Four, immediately upon signing the MOU, which has been done, the U.S. Will begin its removal of its naval blockade and any disturbances or impediments against Iran and will fully end the naval blockade within 30 days. Five, Iran will make arrangements using the best efforts for the safe passage of commercial vessels with no charge for 60 days, only from the Persian Gulf to the Sea of Oman and vice versa. What happens after that 60 days? Is there a toll system that is going to be in place? We don't know as of yet. Certainly looks like it. Number six, the U.S. undertakes with regional partners to develop a definitive, mutually agreed upon plan with at least $300 billion for the reconstruction and economic development of Iran. Seven, the U.S. undertakes to terminate all types of sanctions against Iran. Eight, Iran reaffirms it shall not procure or develop nuclear weapons. Nine, pending the final deal, the U.S. and Iran agree to maintain the status quo. 10, the U.S. Will undertake that immediately upon the signing of the MOU until the termination of sanctions. 11, the U.S. undertakes to make fully available for use the frozen or restricted funds and assets of the Islamic Republic of Iran. And 12, 13, 14 are basically repeats of what we just heard. So what do you think of this MOU? Keep tapping that open mic in the WDBO app and let me know. It's 8:45 now at WDBO.
13: Good morning. I'm Greg Rhodes, and there's a lot of people that have had reactions to that MOU. As President Trump celebrates the signing of the memorandum to end the war in Iran, in France, back home in D.C., criticism over that deal now coming from both sides of the aisle. Karen Hua with more.
1: Critics say the administration has not been clear about what's actually in the deal. Senate Democratic leader Chuck Schumer accuses the White House of keeping the public in the dark.
2: It is just outrageous, outrageous that the administration is now saying that whatever's in the MOU is not the real agreement. This is foreign policy by clown car, except it's dangerous.
1: And Republican Senator Bill Cassidy called the deal with Iran the worst foreign policy blunder in decades.
13: A Brevard County man accused in a child abuse death has now accepted a plea agreement that allows him to avoid death row.
3: Joshua Manns entered a no-contest plea Wednesday while jury selection was underway for his first-degree murder trial.
6: But one of the constitutional rights you're waiving is your right to a jury trial. And in fact, we're in the middle of your jury trial right now. You understand you're waiving that right by entering a plea?
10: Yes, sir.
3: Manns is accused of killing 3-year-old Jameson Nance. As part of the agreement with the state attorney's office, Manns was found guilty of second-degree murder, aggravated child abuse, child neglect with great bodily harm, and child abuse. Under the plea deal, Manns will serve 60 years in prison for second-degree murder. Hayden Wiggs, WDBO News.
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13: Another day of group play at the 2026 FIFA World Cup now in the books. Cristiano Ronaldo in Portugal playing to a 1-1 draw against the Democratic Republic of the Congo. Maybe one of the biggest upsets of the tournament so far. Harry Kane and England took down Croatia 4-2 in Arlington. Ghana shutting down Panama 1-0 in Toronto. And Colombia prevailing over Uzbekistan 3-1 in Mexico City. Every team in the tournament has now played their first match of the group stage. There will be four more matches today before the U.S. takes on Australia on Friday with that 3 p.m. kickoff.
4: There have been some big-time surprises. You mentioned Portugal and the Congo 1-1.
13: Yeah.
4: And then Spain and the Cape Verde Islands 1-1 as well. Who expected that, Greg? And
13: both teams are part of that group that are expected to really compete for this championship. Yeah. Cristiano Ronaldo, I watched a big portion of that game yesterday. Mm-hmm. He did not look right out there on the pitch. So it seemed like some kind of maybe leg injury. Something was keeping him really slowed down out there. So
4: I'll keep our eye on that. Thank you, Greg. 8:48 now. What do you say we get that extended forecast for you? It is brought to you by Metlock Roofing.
21: Good morning, Scott. Boy, I wish I had some cooler weather coming. This is just ridiculous. 96 to 97 degrees again today. That heat index about 105. And still active mid to late afternoon showers and storms. Future track puts rain through the metro Orlando area right around 4 o'clock. So that's our go time for getting indoors. We'll have some thunderstorms out there. Heading into Friday and the upcoming Father's Day weekend, we're going to keep it hot. 95 for tomorrow. A little bit cooler Saturday. Saturday, we may get some rain moving by a little bit earlier in the day. And then for Father's Day Sunday, still active afternoon storms, highs in the mid-90s. From Channel 9 Eyewitness News, I'm certified Chief Meteorologist Tom Terry.
4: Currently 82 degrees sunshine at Orlando's Severe Weather Station. Ed Torrance has Orlando's most frequent traffic. What's going on, Ed?
8: Scott, we got delays on the 408 westbound in spots between Goldenrod Road and I-4 eastbound. Just got a tap of the brakes near Orange Blossom Trail. From the WDBO Traffic Center, I'm Ed Torrance.
4: Well, before it's too late, Clark Howard this morning says you might want to use those restaurant gift cards. Our Consumer Warrior coming up next.
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4: Save more, spend less. You can hear our consumer warrior, Clark Howard, at 25 and 55 past each hour during Orlando's Morning News with Scott Inez. President Trump back stateside after signing that Iran Memorandum of Understanding at Versailles last night. By the way, the vice president, J.D. Vance, will be holding a White House press briefing this morning at 11 a.m., we'll be monitoring that briefing for you right here on WDBO. 8:57 now, WDBO. Good Thursday morning.
9: I'm Channel 9 meteorologist Cassandra Crimi, tracking some big heat today with a heat advisory up for Central Florida from 11 a.m. through 7 p.m. We'll be tracking heat index values over 100, could get as high as 110 this afternoon with a daytime high of 97. Partly cloudy skies and a good chance for scattered showers and storms again today. Areas along I-4 and off towards our local beaches towards the East Coast is where we'll see the best chance for that wet and stormy weather. From Channel 9 Eyewitness News, I'm meteorologist Cassandra Crimi.
4: Right now I'm looking at 82 degrees and sunshine. at Orlando's Severe Weather Station. He's in the WDBO Traffic Center. How are we doing, Ed Torrance?
3: Scott, we got delays on the 408 westbound from Conway Road to I-4 eastbound up to speed. Slow traffic still on I-4 westbound, 46A to after Lake Mary Boulevard, and slow approaching Colonial Drive. From the WDBO Traffic Center, I'm Ed Torrance.
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19: Good morning, and thanks for joining us here on WDBO. I'm Greg Rhodes with our top story. And in WDBO's continuing coverage of the conflict in Iran, President Trump has officially signed the Memorandum of Understanding with Iran, marking a ceasefire extension with the Iranian regime. Fox's Trey Yinks reporting from Tel Aviv with more.
20: The president was in France's Versailles Palace alongside French President Emmanuel Macron when he signed the document. We also know, in terms of the Iranians, Iran's president Masoud Pezeshkian was responsible for signing the document in the Iranian capital of Tehran. The president talked about this agreement and what it means and what happens if it isn't enforced.
21: If it doesn't get done in 60 days, it's all right. We go back to bombing.
20: On Wednesday, a U.S. official read the agreement to reporters. Within the detail includes an immediate end to all hostilities across the region, including inside Lebanon.
19: Per the agreement, the U.S. will not impose any new sanctions or deploy any new soldiers to the region during that 60-day period. The agreement would also lift sanctions on Iran and give the regime access to some $300 billion in reconstruction funds.
5: This is
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9: I'm Channel 9 meteorologist Cassandra Crimi, tracking a heat advisory for Central Florida with dangerous heat expected. Also, good chances for rain and storms. Your full Thursday forecast coming up.
19: 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An overnight dispute outside of downtown St. Cloud bar ending with gunfire and multiple road closures.
23: According to the St. Cloud Police Department, the incident began as a fight between two men around closing time at a bar on Pennsylvania Avenue. Investigators said the altercation spilled out into the street where one of the men got into a vehicle and attempted to leave. Police say the other man claimed he felt threatened as the vehicle was driving away and allegedly pulled out a gun and fired several shots, striking the vehicle. Both men involved have been taken into custody. No one was injured in the shooting, but Pennsylvania Avenue remains closed between 11th and 12th Street. Isaac Abdelmassiah, WDBO News.
19: New Federal Reserve Chairman Kevin Warsh says that he's focused on getting monetary policy right. Following the Fed's announcement that it's leaving interest rates unchanged, Warsh said that the U.S. economy is expanding despite the ongoing Iran war. Warsh also said, unlike his predecessor Jerome Powell, he will not provide long-term rate and economic projections, but will give what he calls medium projections, which he says point towards positive U.S. growth. Investors took note that while Warsh would speculate on future rate hikes, 9 out of the 18 Fed officials saw a hike coming by the end of the year. And the English men's national soccer team opened its 2026 World Cup play with a 4-2 victory over Croatia at Dallas Stadium. ABC's Jim Ryan says it's what happened before the match that got the attention of the police.
10: The Londoner Pub in Dallas has become the favorite gathering spot for English fans to watch the matches played in nearby Arlington. Before the Three Lions played Croatia, Dallas police were called when the Brits got too rowdy. The England fans reportedly drank 5,000 beers at the Londoner, draining the taps, tipping over tables, but spending more than $40,000 before they were kicked out. Jim Ryan, ABC News in Dallas-Fort Worth.
19: Greg Rhodes, WDBO News.
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9: I'm Channel 9 meteorologist Cassandra Crimi, tracking a very hot day for Central Florida. Heat advisories up from 11 o'clock until 7 p.m. As our temperatures climb into the upper 90s, we'll have heat index values well into the triple digits. They could get as high today as 110. Also a good 50% chance for afternoon showers and storms. From Channel 9 Eyewitness News and meteorologist Cassandra Crimi.
5: 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Triple Team Traffic.
3: Watch out for a crash on Boggy Creek Road at Tradeport Drive. You got rescue crews on the scene there. Going to find delays on I-4 heading eastbound from Osceola Parkway to 535, approaching the 429 in Osceola County, then slow again just before Central Florida Parkway to approaching Sand Lake Road into downtown from Cayley to Amelia. I-4 westbound delays 46A to just after Lake Mary Boulevard. You got a tap of the brakes after Lee Road, and then slowing again a bit approaching Colonial Drive, as well as slow at Darrell Carter. 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That was easy. From the WDBO Traffic Center, I'm Ed Torrance.
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4: All right. Welcome, everybody, back to the show. We're ready for action today, and there's a lot going on, especially in the city that I'm in. They are celebrating a championship for the first time in 53 years. The New York Knicks, 4 million expected to show up, and I think everybody plus. They're turning people away from the city. At least you can get on the parade route, as the New York Knicks really shocked the world by winning a championship. They knew they were contenders. Actually, as a three seed, supposed to go deep, but not many people thought we'd see a playoff run, an epic run like that, and they've accepted an invitation to the White House. I think they're going to be the first NBA champion to go to the White House since Donald Trump's two terms. So that will be impressive. Charlie Hertz in the studio. Senator Tommy Tuberville is going to be here. And the senator wants to be the next governor of Alabama. We'll talk about that. So let's get to the big three.
16: Number three.
17: Take the random folks I met in Tennessee. I was standing outside an Arby's. Then they pointed me to a local barbecue place, and I ended up having one of the best meals of my life. That is the US I know. And I think that's what the World Cup is showing a lot of Europeans. The headlines will show you a country, but Americans will show you America.
4: Wow, World Cup mania, hot on and off the field. The world sees the real America and loves it. The players provide incredible drama, and England winning Wednesday 4-2 over Croatia as the U.S. gets set for Game 2 against Australia, which will not be easy. Could they be missing their best player? We'll discuss it.
0: Number two.
1: Well, I think we're going to continue to see those oil prices come down, and not just the futures prices. You're going to see the price that refineries are having to pay to get product in the door right now. Those prices are going to come down in the weeks and months ahead.
2: So the market's up 230 points, and oil barrel per oil is down under $4. The economy beginning to boom. The markets soar. Interest rates stay flat. All of this and how it relates to the midterms.
0: Number one.
21: It's a memorandum of understanding. If it doesn't get done in 60 days, that's all right. We go back to bombing. You know, I don't want to do that because it's so good. But we might have to because we're never going to let them have a nuclear weapon.
2: Well, there's more to it than that. Memo of Understanding, not A-OK. We look at the 14 points that bring us to the 60-day window to get a comprehensive deal done with the terror state. We bring you every angle, and there's a lot. And basically, we say this. They say they're not going to get a nuclear weapon, but they've always said that. They even denied that they're trying to get a nuclear weapon. They are going to get the strait open. That's going to be good. We're going to stop our blockade. That's going to be easy. And then the hard stuff happens. What can we expect them to do now that they're able to sell their oil right away and we release banking restrictions? And Hezbollah has already been alerted, according to Reuters, that financing is coming their direction. What does Hezbollah do? They live to attack Israel, who is going to be told to get out of Lebanon, which is not going to happen. Charlie Hurt, Fox and Friends Weekend. Joe, we're getting this all in real time. The president signed it physically yesterday. It's going to be official today.
6: Right.
2: And we also know the vice president's going to be doing his, is going to be taking over for Caroline Leavitt today. He's going to be playing the role as press secretary. What do you think?
6: So this is a timeout for sure. And as you pointed out earlier this morning, it makes it very, very difficult, even more difficult than it was a week ago, for bombing to begin again, if that's what President Trump wants to do. But I think that the timeout kind of works to both the advantage of both sides. Obviously, you go through a lot of good arguments for why the timeout goes to the advantage of Iran. But obviously, President Trump also has real domestic issues that he's got to be concerned about. I think that the 60 days down the line, we'll be in the midst of at the very height of the midterm elections. Those are important. Donald Trump is a realist. He's always been a political realist. I think that after the election, if Iran is still behaving the way they were behaving before, I think that you're looking at a very different situation. President Trump has demonstrated one thing, and that is that he is willing to actually confront these people. Obviously, you bring up the issue of Lebanon and the Hezbollah, which has completely, obviously the civil war there is over, but they're basically, it's basically a civil war in Lebanon right now with Hezbollah versus the Lebanese government. If you're in favor of ending the forever wars, as I am, I think you're probably never going to end the forever wars as long as you have proxies like Hezbollah, Hamas, and the Houthis committing mass terror in places like Lebanon and firing on.
2: So here's what the president said to your point about, listen, if they start breaking the rules, here's what we'll do. Cut one.
21: It's a memorandum of understanding. If it doesn't get done in 60 days, that's all right. We go back to bombing. You know, I don't want to do that because it's so good. But we might have to because we're never going to let them have a nuclear weapon. But they've agreed not to, and you'll see that very clearly in the agreement.
2: So it's done by Steve Witkoff, Jared Kushner, and led really by the vice president. And I just feel as though the president of the United States gave away too much up front. The fact that they can sell oil right away at full market rates, something they haven't done in 20 years, and they don't deserve to do. There's one thing that's pretty consistent is they never lived up to anything they said, and the president does have credibility where no other president has. He's willing to take the fight to them. But the other thing is the president came out and said something that really makes no sense, and he said this about a nuclear energy. Cut four.
21: Well, I've said to them always, I say, look, you have probably the third largest oil reserves in the world. What the hell do you need nuclear for? You need nuclear for some electricity. So I've always felt that way. So we've been pretty tough in that. You know, it is a little hard, though, when you say that somebody wants it, other people have it, other adjoining states have it, and you're not letting them have it for purposes of electricity and things like that. It's always a little tough. You have to use a little common sense.
2: Well, no. Common sense is you cannot enrich uranium in country. UAE, Qatar, Kuwait, they don't enrich uranium in the country. They get it delivered in fuel rods and other things. That's a huge difference.
7: Yeah, and of course, let's not forget, I think that, you know, earlier, a couple of months ago, you actually had the administration offering Iran to provide them with electricity, nuclear electricity, that would not allow them to be refining their own uranium for domestic purposes. So what exactly he meant right there, I'm not really sure about that.
2: Right.
7: But people say, you know, try to compare this to the Obama thing, or they could try to compare it to Biden negotiations. I don't see any comparison whatsoever. And one of the big reasons for that is that, like you just said a second ago, you know, the reason we vote for the person that we like is because you have faith in that person. And I have infinitely more faith in President Trump to hold the line and represent America's interests than I do Joe Biden or Barack Obama. I honestly believe that Barack Obama and Joe Biden were gladly willing to sell out all of America's priorities. And there is a real tension here, obviously. You have American interests and the interests of the civilized world, but you also have domestic priorities that matter a lot to people. And if you can't convince the American people that this is a war that's worth paying $6 a gallon, then you've got a problem.
2: That's why in the end, winning is important. But there's no way, I think, that if he got to this point, he's going to bomb August. Okay. He's going to wait till after November.
7: No, you're exactly right about that. But think about this, Brian. Think about if, you know, this is the second midterm, you know, the midterms of the second term of a presidency. Those are bloodbaths for the party in power. Donald Trump is in the second midterm, the midterms of his second term. And it's not just a regular second term. It's a second term that happened 4 years later than most midterms. This should be a bloodbath, the likes of which we've never seen in politics. Yet Republicans are holding their own.
2: You see
7: right
2: the
7: now.
2: Economist story? The Economist story said the Republicans are beginning to surge.
7: Yeah. There was no doubt in my mind at the beginning of this year that Republicans were going to lose the House and probably could lose the Senate. The map is a little bit favorable in the Senate, but in the House, it's going to be a wipeout. I wouldn't say that now. I wouldn't be surprised if we weren't looking at maybe even some modest gains. But my point is this. If Republicans come back after November and Donald Trump and his party is in stronger shape, Donald Trump has a free hand to do whatever he wants. It will be a complete confirmation of his leadership and of what he, you know, his agenda.
2: I just wish he personally did this negotiation. I know he can't do everything.
7: Because there's
2: no way that J.D. Vance, I just feel fundamentally he wasn't into it anyway. He made everybody, let everybody know that, leaked it out. However, it became abundantly clear. And, you know, he's like a lot of the podcasters out there who think that Donald Trump has no business going after Iran, No, the case could be made for 47 years and seven other presidents that they've been a huge problem to America, and they take great pride in killing us or taking us hostage. So he decides to take it on. It's a very gutsy move. It ends up
7: in an election year.
2: Right.
7: No politician in history has ever done something this big in an election year because it's so complicated and there's no way to get it done. The Iraq War started when? 2003, not 2002, 2003. I'm not comparing that, you know, America's interest there to America's interest here. I think America's interest here is a lot more defined than Iraq War. But my point is that nobody ever engages in something this massive in an election year. And Donald Trump has the guts to do it. Why? Not because it's politically advantageous to him at all. It's the opposite. It's because he believes it was the right thing to do. And it'll still, and those beliefs will still be there after the election. And if Republicans win, or do much better than expected, then he's going to have an even stronger hand.
2: Yeah, I think he's doing it anyway. I bet you in
7: doing
2: November,
7: anyway. When
2: Iran starts funneling money to Hezbollah, when they start not living up to the deal, when they have the audacity to say what the parliamentary speaker said today, that we're going to come up with a program of fees for an international waterway, not going to happen. In November, it would be over. But Victor Davis Hanson, who's a military historian, said this, cut 14.
8: It's going to be more difficult to ensure they're not giving money to the Hezbollah and the Houthis and Hamas. That's more murky, and we don't know what they're going to do in Lebanon. And then, of course, we don't know what's going on in Iran because this is the first real air war. We don't have boots on the ground. We don't have embeds, but we will learn very shortly, and we're going to get an idea of just how much damage was done. I think it might have been $500 billion or more in the nuclear military industrial complex. The main denominator, though, that has to be ironclad is we have to react disproportionately any time they break the agreement.
2: Hard. That will be it.
7: Yeah.
2: But you just want to do it in a way that doesn't rock the economy if the economy has everything to do with the president keeping the House and the Senate.
7: Look, the idea of defunding Hezbollah and Hamas is like pie in the sky, brilliant, love it, would love to have that happen. But the reality of it is that that's going to be very difficult. And that was not what we were talking about at the beginning of this. What President Trump was talking about at the beginning of this was taking away their nuclear weapons. And

0: downgraded or whether it gets removed. We're going to have all these conversations about all that stuff. But I think everybody can agree they have been removed significantly away from being able to develop a nuclear bomb right away.
1: Except for the pickaxe. Pickaxe has not been touched. They caved in the entrance, and that evidently is the gold standard in a granite mountain. And it just goes to show you, they keep lying and saying they never had plans for a nuclear weapon. You don't build a facility inside a mountain.
0: But you think
1: if he's waiting for a nuclear
0: weapon? You think come late November, if we have reliable intelligence that shows that they are trying to do something there, that President Trump doesn't come back and do something about it?
1: The question is, in 60 days, if they just give the Heisman to our negotiators, who I'm convinced we need a fresh set. To me, you can't have Henry Kissinger and his disciples. I don't care, the best negotiators ever. You can't do Ukraine, Gaza, and Iran. I mean, it's an impossible portfolio. You have to be able to get other people in there that have expertise in this area. So for me personally, that's what I would love to see. Here's one thing in terms of politics, and I'll let you go, Charlie, and get ready for your weekend. Harry Enten on CNN talked about what you just brought up about what's going to happen in the midterms. Cut 34.
2: I think the warning sign is this. Democrats have an edge, but compared to what we see historically, it's really not that big of a lead. I mean, just take a look here. Okay, this is Congress National June polls, Dem leads, and this is NBC News, midterm years with the GOP press. Look at this. They're up by 5 points, but that's half the lead they had back in 2018 when it was 10 points, and less than half the lead they had back in 2006 with 11 points when Democrats took back the House in both of those years. And now the Democratic lead is on a single hand. 1, 2, 3, 4, 5 points. And it's this type of lead where you say, you know what, Democrats are ahead, but don't count your chickens just quite yet.
0: And of course, all of this is happening with an economy that is on paper very robust, despite what is going on at the, in the Strait of Hormuz, despite what's going on with gas prices. You turn the gas prices around and you've got 3 or 4 months.
1: Yeah. If it's going in the right direction, it's already,
0: going in the right direction.
1: Charlie Hurd, who's on this weekend? Do you know?
0: Rachel and
1: Griff. 8 hours.
0: Yeah, exactly. We're just putting together the greatest
1: six
0: show.
1: 6 to 10.
0: And then, of course, yeah, 6 to 10. Every, yeah. No, yeah.
1: 6 a.m.
0: Yeah,
1: to
0: it's
1: 10.
0: 4 hours. Yeah.
1: 8 hours.
0: Yeah, you do 3 hours. We just did 3 hours.
1: That's why
0: it's
1: I don't
0: easy.
1: Get paid. That's why I don't get paid. It's just too easy.
0: And we're going to have you. We'll have you promoing your show.
1: Right.
0: On Sunday.
1: While providing.
0: That's the highest rated segment every single weekend.
1: Well, if I can talk World Cup, I'm coming on.
0: Yeah. And we're already all dressed, so right. You don't even need to do that.
1: I don't
0: that.
1: Even need to tell you that, but you and, should be saying
0: yeah.
1: it.
0: Yeah, and I'm going to be with you tomorrow morning.
1: Right, as yourself. You're playing yourself
0: I'll
1: tomorrow.
0: Be myself.
1: Back in a moment.
3: Both sides, all opinions. It's Brian Kilmeade.
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5: High heat and humidity leads to a weather alert day here in Central Florida with a heat advisory in effect as temps are expected to reach 97 degrees with a feels-like temperature as high as 110 today. Three former presidents are expected to join Barack Obama for the grand opening of the new Obama Presidential Center. The Chicago Sun-Times saying that former presidents Bill Clinton, George Bush, and Joe Biden are all set to appear at today's ceremony in Chicago. It'll also feature a lineup of star performers, including Stevie Wonder and Bruce Springsteen. And the Strait of Hormuz is expected to reopen to oil shipping after President Trump signed that memorandum of understanding that extends the U.S. ceasefire with Iran. The White House saying on Wednesday that the memorandum is now, quote, in effect.
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1: You know, coming up next, we're going to have Senator Tommy Tuberville. He likes this deal. We talked a lot about the Iran deal. I'll talk about more than that. And the President of the United States has made it clear the one thing that he's got is a hammer. The one thing that George W., Bill Clinton, Barack Obama, Joe Biden didn't have is any record of taking military action against Iran in any way, shape, or form. I mean, the Khobar Towers never were answered. The Marine barracks were never answered. We could go over and over about the hostages that were taken and paid for. There was never really answered. You know, we blew up an oil refinery once. But the president did it with taking out Soleimani. The president did it with Midnight Hammer. The president did it with 3 weeks of war over this from February until March or April. So that's why he'll have the hammer. They start their antics up, which we know they will. It all comes back down. But rallying the rest of the world to put sanctions back on, that'll be the key, which will be tougher. But right now, the market's up over 300 points and oil is down. And I think the president sucks it up, takes a little criticism into the midterms.
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3: Hey there, and thanks for listening to WDBO. I'm Greg Rhodes with our top story. And in WDBO's continuing coverage of the conflict in Iran, we're now learning new details this morning on that ceasefire deal with Iran, including where Tehran's nuclear program stands under that new agreement. Here's Mary Bruce with more.
4: As for the issue at the heart of this conflict, Iran reaffirms that it shall not procure or develop nuclear weapons. Reaffirms because it's the same promise Iran made in the first line of the nuclear deal struck with President Obama. But unlike the Obama deal, this agreement with Trump makes no other nuclear commitments, no plan to dispose of its highly enriched uranium. Instead, the agreement is to continue negotiating.
3: President Trump calling critics of his dealings with Iran through the process, quote, fools, in a post on Truth Social overnight.
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6: I'm Channel 9 meteorologist Cassandra Crimi, tracking a heat advisory for Central Florida with dangerous heat expected. Also, good chances for rain and storms. Your full Thursday forecast coming up.
3: Going to be a hot one out there today, Central Florida. 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A daycare worker now facing criminal charges in Lake County.
7: Haley Russo was arrested Friday after a child wound up alone on a busy road in Fruitland Park. Russo was supposed to be caring for the child at Love and Hugs Daycare, but Fruitland Park police say she lost track of the child and they walked out of the building and into the middle of U.S. Highway 27. Thankfully, some drivers like Rick Mowry helped get the child back to the daycare and no one was hurt.
8: We were so shot, we didn't know what to do.
7: Russo is charged with child neglect. Hayden Wiggs, WDBO News.
3: And another day of group play at the 2026 FIFA World Cup is now in the books. Cristiano Ronaldo in Portugal playing to a 1-1 draw against the Democratic Republic of the Congo in Houston. Harry Kane in England taking down Croatia 4-2 in Arlington. Ghana shut out Panama 1-0 in Toronto. And Colombia prevailing over Uzbekistan 3-1 in Mexico City. Every team in the tournament has now played their first match of the group stage. There will be four more matches today as the U.S. is set to take on Australia on Friday with a 3 p.m. kickoff. Greg Rhodes, WDBO News.
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6: I'm Channel 9 meteorologist Cassandra Crimi, tracking a very hot day for Central Florida. Heat advisories up from 11 o'clock until 7 p.m. As our temperatures climb into the upper 90s, we'll have heat index values well into the triple digits. They could get as high today as 110. Also, a good 50% chance for afternoon showers and storms. From Channel 9 Eyewitness News and meteorologist Cassandra Crimi.
2: 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Triple Team Traffic.
3: Watch out for a crash on Orange Blossom Trail and Ginger Mill Boulevard. You got rescue crews on the scene there. I-4 eastbound, tap of the brakes after the 429, then delays from Osceola Parkway to 535. Slow again at the 528. I-4 westbound slow at Lake Mary Boulevard. And traffic still slow on the Turnpike northbound at 192. 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From the WDBO Traffic Center, I'm Ed Torrance.
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1: Hey, welcome back, everybody. I have a lot to talk about. There's a lot going on in Capitol Hill. Yesterday, the president thought, I thought we were going to get a new DNI, and Bill Pulte was going to be pulled, and they were going to get a quick vote on the DNI, and then get everything FISA passed and updated with more precautions and more safeguards in it. But the president announced overseas, I'm not doing it unless I get the America First Act passed. The Save America Act. So he told everyone, don't vote on my guy, my nominee. So that kind of blew up everything and caught Republicans by surprise. Maybe my next guest, too, Senator Tommy Tuberville, Armed Services Committee, and the senator is running for governor, got the Republican nomination, certainly to be the next governor of Alabama. Senator, welcome back. What happened yesterday?
14: Well, basically, President Trump wasn't going to let Republicans or Democrats control his agenda, and that's what's happening right now. Brian, on the Republican side, you know, we've got about 90% of the Republicans that are on President Trump's side. We got about 10% that they're going to side with the Democrats more than President Trump, and he's about had it. And he said, listen, you know, I'm running this show. I'm picking out the nominees. These are my people, and you can't go around me without doing things that I've asked you to do. And, you know, he is bound and determined to get the Save America Act passed because it's probably the most important legislation in the last 25, 30 years because of all the illegals in this country. So President Trump's fighting the back against, the Republican Party because we're not getting anything done for him.
1: Well, a couple of things. I don't know what you're going to do because Murkowski, Collins, McConnell, and probably Tillis, I'm not sure where the other, they're not for it. So if you can't get Republicans, how are you going to get Democrats to get you to 60?
14: Well, you're not going to do it. And again, John Thune's between a rock and a hard place. If you want to be a leader, now you got to lead. Now you got to make tough decisions. Do you bring those people into your office and say, listen, you want to be chairman of a committee? Fine. You vote for this. If you don't, we're going to move you back to the end of the line. We can't worry about, surviving. That's what we're doing up here right now. We're worried about surviving as a majority instead of going to win. Let's win right now and let the midterms take care of itself. But we're not winning at all. I mean, we're getting blocked by 10% of the people when 90% of us are with President Trump and we're not making any progress.
1: So here's what the Save America Act says. All voters must show ID. 80% of the country, or for that, maybe more. All voters must show proof of citizenship. No mail-in ballots except for illness, disability, military, or travel. That might be a problem in a place like Oregon where they've always had mail-in ballots and there's no real thought about corruption there, but no men and women sports, no transgender mutilization surgery or our children. So 4 and 5, I think, are necessary. But why are they in that act, Senator?
14: Well, you know, when you're in the situation that we're in up here right now and can't get anything passed, you try to maneuver your bill around to where you can get just something through. But again, it doesn't make any difference. You know, we could put in there, you know, we're going to leave December 25th as Christmas, and these people that Republican, the RINOs and the Democrats, they wouldn't vote for it because President Trump's for it. And it's not really about anything other than the hate for President Trump and his agenda. And it's just unfortunate because he's the best president we've had in my lifetime.
1: Well, I mean, the other thing is, so this guy, I've never met him, but I think he was bipartisan support for Jay Clayton to be the next DNI. And Tom Cotton, the Republican chairman of the committee, announced at first he was going to go ahead with it. You guys are a separate branch of government. And then when the president came out and said, don't do it, he decided not to do it. So where's that nomination stand?
14: Well, President Trump was seeing what was going on. Now, first of all, Bill Pulte is a good guy. He's hard-nosed. And I think that probably you leaving him in there a few weeks, you might get a few surprises about what he knows and things that, you know, he can get across the goal line. And I've never seen a nomination like this go through so quickly. And for some reason, Tom Cotton was just adamant going against the president. But he found out real quick the president of the United States runs the show. And so they didn't do it. And Bill Pulte will be there for a while. And Jay Clayton's a great guy. He'll do good. But President Trump put it on hold. And then again, if you saw what he said yesterday, we're not doing anything else since you passed the Save America Act. And I tell you, even some of these people that don't like President Trump better really be careful because, as you said earlier, 89% of the people in this country, especially Republicans that are going to vote in November, want the Save America Act passed.
1: So what are you going to do about the Pfizer renewal?
14: Well, that's going to have to be adjusted. And, you know, we can do without it for a while, but we're going to need it down the line. And, again, that's not the number one thing on the list right now. We have got to get something passed here that's going to help the American people feel like that they're part of the country. Right now, they're just getting shut out, the American people. They have no say. So when I go back to Alabama, they say, Coach, why should I vote? I don't feel like my vote's going to count because there's 4 or 5 illegals going to vote over top of me. We've got to give them some security that they are part of this country, and that's the reason they clung to President Trump, because he ran for America First agenda, and we're not really on track with that. He is, but the entire Republican Party, 90% of us are, but we got 10% that's just going the other way.
1: So I'm looking at the Economist. They have this YouGov poll and shows that you guys, Republicans, are closing the gap on the generic ballot getting up to the midterms. It was in double figures in 2018 when you lost the when you got trounced, picked up a seat in the Senate, but lost the House. And now you have, it's basically a 2-point difference between the two parties. So this would totally go against, American tradition. Usually the party in power gets punished in the midterms, especially in the president's last term. Why do you think you guys are gaining?
14: I think we're gaining, number one, in the House is because of redistricting, you know, the gerrymandering that the Democrats have done for years in the Northeast. It's just unbelievable how we've let them get by with that. And so now we're correcting a lot of those mistakes. But again, in the House, or the Senate, you've got a lot of dissension because there's a lot of people out there in some of these states that are voting because the Save America Act is not in, that President Trump is going to fight against, probably 8 to 10% of people voting that hate him that shouldn't be voting. So that I think that's the reason we're in harm's way right now when it comes to the Senate.
1: So, Senator, get me up to date. Senator Tommy Tuberville, our guest, longtime coach in the in college football, but now we're talking about reforming college sports. So yesterday, you're now introducing the Student Athlete Act. How is that different from what the Senate put forward, led by Randy Levine, who's an outsider, and that task force that came forward? What is the Student Athlete Act?
14: Student Athlete Act basically is the nuts and bolts of what we need to be doing. Ted Cruz has come up with a bill with Senator Cantwell. Here's what they're trying to do. They're trying to turn college sports into the same situation we got in with Obamacare. Do not turn college sports over to the federal government. And if we pass a Cruz-Cantwell bill, that's exactly what it'll be. We do not need to do that. 80% of the problem, Brian, is these kids are, number one, they're not getting an education because of why? They're transferring every year. Let's have 5 years of eligibility, no red shirts, no exceptions, and one-time transfer, free transfer. Now, if you want to transfer after that, you got to sit out of
1: but
14: your
1: that's
14: life.
1: That's in that bill, isn't it? That's in the Cruz-Cantwell bill.
14: It's in there. But what does it say? There's going to be a committee that will give waivers. And if you ever put an exception in there, Brian, what happens is that committee's always, well, my grandmother, my junior year, she had a cold and I had to go home. Stop. We don't give waivers. It's a set deal. We got to get high school athletes back into this. Quit the transferring every year. One-time transfer, if the coach leaves or whatever, something happens in the family, I'm good with that. So we added a one free transfer. After that, you gotta stay unless you want to transfer and sit out a year, but we cannot allow waivers. And that's what their bill does. It allows waivers.
1: Okay, so that bothers you. Can't that be hashed out? And can't that be amended? Because that makes sense.
14: No.
1: What you just said makes total sense.
14: Yeah, but this is a Democrat bill. To get something done, we as Republicans have given in to the Democrats on this. They will not change that for anything. And I told them, hey, I might vote for this if you'll change that. No way they'll
1: change that. What else bothers you about the bill?
14: 20-person congressional committee that makes decisions in college sports. They make decisions on scheduling. They make decisions on who's in the conference realignment, TV contracts. We can't get the federal government involved in college sports. It's the same thing as Obamacare. You want to end up with a disaster, you put the federal government in charge. We can't do anything right up here. Let's just do the blocking and tackling, the eligibility and the transfer, and let the NCAA do their
1: own
14: job.
1: What about salaries? What about salaries for the players? What about limitations, NIL screening? How do we make sure the other sports besides basketball and football continue to survive?
14: Yeah, that's what this bill does not do. It does not do anything for women's sports. And so it does not do anything for revenue sharing of giving money to women's sports. Right now, there's $20 million in the big leagues that have to give out revenue sharing every year. Well, it just goes to football. It should be dispersed evenly of every athlete out there. So, listen, the money's out of the bag. You know, they can go sell their name, image, and likeness. I'm fine. If they want to make $100 million a year and people are stupid enough to give it to them, let's go with it. But don't let them transfer every year. That will stop 80% of the problems. And don't allow 30-year-olds of 8 years of eligibility to play against an 18-year-old. That's wrong.
1: So what would you do about NIL contracts? Would you set up a structure? And if you believe there should be a structure, who should be in charge of it? It doesn't seem like the NCAA can win a court case. Should there be a separate body? Because somebody's got to be in charge. The NFL's got a commissioner. The baseball's got a commissioner. NBA's got a commissioner. Who should be in charge of college sports?
14: The NCAA. And as you said, they won't make a decision because they get sued every time, somebody breathes. That's one other thing in this bill, by the way, this Cruz-Cantwell bill, is players can sue at any time. And it looks like the trial lawyers wrote this bill. Brown, you got to get away from the money part. The money's out there. People are going to do it. Let the universities handle their money if they're going to pay players. But if you stop the transfer every year, you're not going to have that spurge of money that goes in. They're going to get it up front.
1: Coach, I think in every professional sport, there's a salary cap or a luxury tax. I think that if you have an infinite amount of dollars, the next Arch Manning is a senior in high school. The same schools, are the LSUs are going to be the one getting them. No one will ever have a shot at the star players coming out of high school or the one-time transfer. Don't you agree?
14: I agree. But, Brian, here's the deal. Federal court system said they can make money. And if you go after that and try to limit the money anybody makes, you can't do that in this country. It's a free country. It's capitalism.
1: But you can go out there and
14: make the money. Right, but you can't. Can't limit it. You
1: but there's
14: can't
1: a salary cap. There's a limit in the NBA. There's a limit in the NFL.
14: Okay, if you start doing that, Brian, here's what happens. You're going to have to make the players employees. And you do that, boy, that's what the Democrats are looking for. Please allow us to make them employees. What do they do next? They unionize. And it will be a total, absolute disaster.
1: So
14: this is about education.
1: Have you talked to Randy Levine?
14: No.
1: So, you know, he's the Yankee president. He's not a Democrat, as far as I know. And, you know, he's good friends with the president. So he helped lead this up as a lawyer. And he agrees with you. They should not be unionized. And that's the one thing I could say about this bill. There's no players union in it.
14: Well, this bill does not block it out. It goes, this bill says verbatim, we do not say whether the players can be employees or not employees. That will be basically decided later. That's where it's headed. So you do this bill, it's going to be, you're going to have employees in college playing for money, no education, and you're going to eliminate the high school players. I mean, they're going to have to just fight their way in, walk on, try to make a name for themselves and hope they can prove that they're pretty
1: Senator,
14: good.
1: Nobody on this issue has more credibility than you. If you went up to, if you pulled these two aside and said, I need these changes, have you tried that and said, can you make these changes to this bill? Because we agree somebody's got to address this. Nobody is. They actually asked for help. So if you pulled Cruz aside, he would not listen to you?
14: Oh, we've talked about it. I said, Ted, let's just do my bill for 1 year. No, 5 years eligibility, one-time transfer. Do that. And then if you feel like that you can put the federal government in a little bit more of it, then pass that. But if you pass this at one time, it's like Obamacare. It is law. You're not changing it. I gave a speech on the floor the other day. It is set in stone, and the Democrats are licking their chops if this passes, because they will control all of our, basically our amateur sports, which is college. And it just makes me sick at my stomach that we would even get involved in this. But I've talked to the president. You know, he executive ordered my bill about 2 months ago. Five years to play five, no red shirt, no excuses, no waivers, and one time. He executive ordered that. And if people would read this bill, it's 111 pages, and it says, hey, Coach, we got your ears in there. It's five for five. Yeah, but you can't put waivers in there. You can't have a committee of people just giving waivers like giving out candy. And that's what will happen, because they'll be afraid to get sued. Make the dang federal law stick, and then everything else will take care of itself.
1: Is there anything you could do federally, not being a lawyer, this may sound like a naive question, is there anything you could do to empower the NCAA?
14: It's hard because right now, if you talk to the president of NCAA, there's probably 100 lawsuits out there. People are going to sue for anything nowadays, and it's just it's unfortunate. A lot of things that they caused themselves. We told them years ago, Brian, hey, you got to give players part of this money. There's too much money out there. Give them revenue sharing.
1: They did.
14: You know, give every player $25,000 a year of the TV. If they'd have done that, we'd have been off and sailing. They wouldn't do it. They made some bad decisions. And when you make bad decisions, in the long run, you're going to pay for it. That's the same thing with this bill. If you put it in there, Obamacare 2.0, federal government running college sports. My God, I'd hate to see. I'm hating to see what's going to happen. Because right now, I think they got the votes in the Senate to pass this. I don't know about the House.
1: I know. They have their own bill. Senator Tommy Tuberville, always great. And I can't wait for your to take over as governor. Appreciate you joining us.
14: Thank you, Brian.
1: Back in a moment.
0: It's Brian Kilmeade. 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
3: The post-tropical storm, formerly known as Arthur, is now wreaking havoc on the Gulf Coast with flash flooding alerts throughout areas of Texas and Louisiana. For more on the tropics, remember to check out the hurricane guide inside the WDBO app. There are still no signs of Nancy Guthrie following a search south of the Arizona border. Volunteers and search groups made another effort yesterday to try and find the missing mother of Today Show host Savannah Guthrie. The 84-year-old was reported missing from her Tucson area home at the beginning of February, and authorities continue to investigate her disappearance. And U.S. Defense Secretary Pete Hegseth now announcing a six-month Pentagon review of American forces in Europe. The review's outcome will depend on how quickly European allies take responsibility for their own security.
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1: And finally, apparently bars in Boston are running out of beer because of all the Scottish soccer fans in town for the World Cup. It's a bit of a wake-up call when people from Boston are like, you drink too much.
2: That is pretty amazing. Do you know that? You know what they're called? The Tartan Army. Do you know they made a huge donation to a hospital for pediatric cancer or pediatric needs? So it's pretty cool. They are such good nature drunks. And they're not, they don't look like a mess. I mean, the way they drink is unbelievable. I mean, for me, four or five beers, maybe because we don't sleep, but four or five beers, I feel it, right? These guys just drink forever.
3: But
2: they go to the game, they scream all day, they drink back again, they start early in the morning, and they don't look like a mess.
3: My question, have you tried drinking that much in a kilt?
2: You mean something about the skirt?
3: Maybe that's the secret. Yeah, maybe it's the breeze that keeps you awake. Right? You can't fall asleep.
2: But I mean, I'm just loving, and I'll discuss it on the One Nation, but loving all the people with these positive reviews of our country, all the stuff we take for granted. Oh, they'll love it in South Carolina. They can't believe Dallas Cowboys Stadium has the air conditioning. You know, they're out in the parking lot. I can't believe how nice our stadiums are, which you're a lot nicer than the rest of the world. It's like all the bad publicity we got, people are coming here finding out it's all BS.
3: Set expectations low and they'll be happy.
2: Right. Two things. People like our country and now they like soccer. Is there any two better things in my world?
3: Drinking more beer.
2: Oh, that's true.
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0: 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Orlando's news, weather, and traffic starts now.
9: Good morning, and thanks for joining us here on WDBO. I'm Greg Rhodes with our top story. And in WDBO's continuing coverage of the conflict in Iran, President Trump has officially signed the Memorandum of Understanding with Iran, marking a ceasefire extension with the Iranian regime. Fox's Trey Yingst reporting from Tel Aviv with more.
10: The president was in France's Versailles Palace alongside French President Emmanuel Macron when he signed the document. We also know, in terms of the Iranians, Iran's president Masoud Pezeshkian was responsible for signing the document in the Iranian capital of Tehran. The president talked about this agreement and what it means and what happens if it isn't enforced.
11: If it doesn't get done in 60 days, that's all right. We go back to bombing.
10: On Wednesday, a U.S. official read the agreement to reporters. Within the detail includes an immediate end to all hostilities across the region, including inside Lebanon.
9: Per the agreement, the U.S. will not impose any new sanctions or deploy any new soldiers to the region during that 60-day period. The agreement would also lift sanctions on Iran and give the regime access to some $300 billion in reconstruction funds.
0: This is
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12: I'm Channel 9 meteorologist Cassandra Cremi, tracking a heat advisory for Central Florida with dangerous heat expected. Also, good chances for rain and storms. Your full Thursday forecast coming up.
9: 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An overnight dispute outside of downtown St. Cloud bar ending with gunfire and multiple road closures.
13: According to the St. Cloud Police Department, the incident began as a fight between two men around closing time at a bar on Pennsylvania Avenue. Investigators said the altercation spilled out into the street where one of the men got into a vehicle and attempted to leave. Police say the other man claimed he felt threatened as the vehicle was driving away and allegedly pulled out a gun and fired several shots, striking the vehicle. Both men involved have been taken into custody. No one was injured in the shooting, but Pennsylvania Avenue remains closed between 11th and 12th Street. Isaac Abdelmessiah, WDBO News.
9: New Federal Reserve Chairman Kevin Warsh says that he's focused on getting monetary policy right. Following the Fed's announcement that it's leaving interest rates unchanged, Warsh said that the U.S. economy is expanding despite the ongoing Iran war. Warsh also said, unlike his predecessor Jerome Powell, he will not provide long-term rate and economic projections, but will give what he calls medium projections, which he says point towards positive U.S. growth. Investors took note that while Warsh would speculate on future rate hikes, 9 out of the 18 Fed officials saw a hike coming by the end of the year. And the English men's national soccer team opened its 2026 World Cup play with a 4-2 victory over Croatia at Dallas Stadium. ABC's Jim Ryan says it's what happened before the match that got the attention of the police.
14: The Londoner pub in Dallas has become the favorite gathering spot for English fans to watch the matches played in nearby Arlington. Before the Three Lions played Croatia, Dallas police were called when the Brits got too rowdy. The England fans reportedly drank 5,000 beers at the Londoner, draining the taps, tipping over tables, but spending more than $40,000 before they were kicked out. Jim Ryan, ABC News in Dallas-Fort Worth.
9: Greg Rhodes, WDBO News.
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12: I'm Channel 9 meteorologist Cassandra Crimi, tracking a very hot day for Central Florida. Heat advisories up from 11 o'clock until 7 p.m. As our temperatures climb into the upper 90s, we'll have heat index values well into the triple digits. They could get as high today as 110. Also a good 50% chance for afternoon showers and storms. From Channel 9 Eyewitness News and meteorologist Cassandra Crimi.
23: 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Triple team traffic.
7: Still going to find delays on I-4 eastbound from 192 to 535. You got to tap the brakes approaching World Drive as well. But after all that, you're going to be clear into downtown. I-4 westbound traffic slow at Lake Mary Boulevard and then again at Darrell Carter. From the WDBO Traffic Center, I'm Ed Torrance.

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7: High heat and humidity leads to a weather alert day here in Central Florida with a heat advisory in effect as temps are expected to reach 97 degrees with a feels-like temperature as high as 110 today. Three former presidents are expected to join Barack Obama for the grand opening of the new Obama Presidential Center. The Chicago Sun-Times saying that former presidents Bill Clinton, George Bush, and Joe Biden are all set to appear at today's ceremony in Chicago. It will also feature a lineup of star performers, including Stevie Wonder and Bruce Springsteen. And the Strait of Hormuz is expected to reopen to oil shipping after President Trump signed that memorandum of understanding that extends the U.S. ceasefire with Iran. The White House saying on Wednesday that the memorandum is now, quote, in effect.
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0: Do your neighbors or colleagues? New Microsoft findings show how AI use is spreading across the U.S., highlighting where adoption is highest at both the state and county level. Microsoft President and Vice Chair Brad Smith has more.
1: Over 30% of working-age Americans are using AI, but while the U.S. leads in innovation, it ranks just 21st in global adoption, due in part to uneven use across the country.
0: The report highlights widening urban-rural gaps, but college towns like Williamsburg, Virginia, and Story, Iowa stand out, showing some of the highest AI usage rates globally.
1: As demand grows, AI will become a foundational technology on par with the internet. It'll reshape how people learn and work. Closing the AI adoption gap will be key to ensuring its economic benefits are shared more broadly.
0: View the report and see how your state compares at aka.ms/USAIDiffusion.
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3: Up over 40,000 pounds of confetti.
4: Oh.
3: They'll either start at the cleanup at 5 in the morning or get a giant leaf blower and make it New Jersey's problem.
5: Okay, it's hysterical. Jimmy Fallon was at the game, though. You get good tickets when you host the Tonight Show. So here we go. There is a parade going on right now. It's carried just about everywhere. And then we'll be done, and it's up for the next year. We'll see what happens. Because, basically, when this is done, we're going to be left with World Cup soccer and baseball. And not many people are paying attention to baseball. They are just not. I think soccer's moving up in the all-time rankings. Let me know what you think. 1-866-408-7669. What are your top three sports you think in America? What are yours? And what do you think the country's is? Because it looks like soccer is moving up. Turns to sports, college sports, making college sports reform is making its way through the Senate. And Ted Cruz is one of the co-sponsors. Here's what he said. Cut 48.
6: College athletics is being torn apart from every direction. State laws compete against each other. Agents, collectives, boosters, and media companies make decisions without care for the student athlete or the greater good. And when national organizations try to create some structure, they're repeatedly sued, forced to change the rules again, or simply blocked from enforcing them. As a lawmaker, it was not my intention to try to insert Congress into college sports. College sports came to Congress because changing the law is the only way to fix the legal chaos that we're seeing right now.
5: And it is. You'll have your school, you go to a big school and they have a lot of success. But if you don't have a legitimate competition, it's a problem. And when you have guys transferring every year because they get more money, that's an issue. One transfer and then you got to sit out a year if you do another. This way you can really push towards graduation. There's some really great reforms in there. Here's more from Ted Cruz, Cup 49.
6: Congress, unfortunately, helped create the legal environment in which college sports now operates. Federal antitrust, broadcasting, and interstate commerce laws shape what schools and conferences and governing bodies can do. If college sports cannot enforce basic rules because of the laws that Congress wrote, then Congress has a responsibility to adjust them, and we're the only people who can. That's exactly what the Protect College Sports Act does.
5: And what bothers soon-to-be-Governor Tommy Tuberville, now Senator, he says, I don't want the government involved because once they have legislation, they're going to keep coming back to government in order to handle college sports. The problem is every sport's got salary limitations. It's a major sport. The NBA has a salary cap. The NFL has a salary cap. The baseball has a luxury tax. So in college football, people are actually staying in college because they make more money than they do as a rookie in the NFL. And some are not going to make it in the NFL. So you stay as long as possible. 5 years to finish, we agree on that. If a coach leaves, you can leave. Understand on that. And then just have a salary cap and an NIL clearinghouse.
2: 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Orlando's news, weather, and traffic starts now.
7: Hey there, and thanks for listening to WDBO. I'm Greg Rhodes with our top story. And in WDBO's continuing coverage of the conflict in Iran, we're now learning new details this morning on that ceasefire deal with Iran, including where Tehran's nuclear program stands under that new agreement. Here's Mary Bruce with more.
4: As for the issue at the heart of this conflict, Iran reaffirms that it shall not procure or develop nuclear weapons. Reaffirms because it's the same promise Iran made in the first line of the nuclear deal struck with President Obama. But unlike the Obama deal, this agreement with Trump makes no other nuclear commitments, no plan to dispose of its highly enriched uranium. Instead, the agreement is to continue negotiating.
7: President Trump calling critics of his dealings with Iran through the process, quote, fools, in a post on Truth Social overnight.
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9: I'm Channel 9 meteorologist Cassandra Crimi, tracking a heat advisory for Central Florida with dangerous heat expected. Also, good chances for rain and storms. Your full Thursday forecast coming up.
7: Going to be a hot one out there today, Central Florida. 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A daycare worker now facing criminal charges in Lake County.
10: Haley Russo was arrested Friday after a child wound up alone on a busy road in Fruitland Park. Russo was supposed to be caring for the child at Love and Hugs Daycare, but Fruitland Park police say she lost track of the child and they walked out of the building and into the middle of U.S. Highway 27. Thankfully, some drivers like Rick Mowry helped get the child back to the daycare and no one was hurt.
11: We were so shot, we didn't know what to do.
10: Russo is charged with child neglect. Hayden Wiggs, WDBO News.
7: And another day of group play at the 2026 FIFA World Cup is now in the books. Cristiano Ronaldo and Portugal playing to a 1-1 draw against the Democratic Republic of the Congo in Houston. Harry Kane and England taking down Croatia 4-2 in Arlington. Ghana shut out Panama 1-0 in Toronto. And Colombia prevailing over Uzbekistan 3-1 in Mexico City. Every team in the tournament has now played their first match of the group stage. There will be four more matches today as the U.S. is set to take on Australia on Friday with a 3 p.m. kickoff. Greg Rhodes, WDBO News.
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1: I'm Channel 9 meteorologist Cassandra Crimi, tracking a very hot day for Central Florida. Heat advisories up from 11 o'clock until 7 p.m. As our temperatures climb into the upper 90s, we'll have heat index values well into the triple digits. They could get as high today as 110. Also a good 50% chance for afternoon showers and storms. From Channel 9 Eyewitness News and meteorologist Cassandra Crimi.
0: 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Triple Team Traffic.
2: Got a crash on Colonial Drive at Water Street to watch out for. We got traffic slowing on I-4 westbound a bit approaching Colonial Drive, as well as from Darrell Carter to 535. I-4 eastbound slow, 429 to World Drive, and then from Osceola Parkway to 535. From the WDBO Traffic Center, I'm Ed Torrance.
0: 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He's so busy, he'll make your head spin. It's Brian Kilmeade.
3: The United States is not going to directly pay Iran, but the U.S. is going to let the Iranians start making billions of dollars.
4: Only if they're doing things right. If they're doing things right, if people want to invest, they can invest. When you talk about billions of dollars, they've had much more than $1 trillion worth of damage done. They got a long way. If they're not behaving, they get hit again.
5: So that is, we have a 14-point memo of understanding and then a 60-day window to negotiate. But one thing happens right away, the strait opens, the blockades for both countries end. And then after 60 days, the Iranians think they're going to toll it. They can't toll it. That's unacceptable. But right now, they could sell oil and they could also have restrictions lifted on their banking. So that is something. And then we have a $300 billion slush fund, which is put together by the Arab states. They say no American money. But what is the criteria for them to use that? These are some of the questions that I have. Maybe Michael Makovsky has too, president, CEO of the Jewish Institute for National Security of America, leading Washington, D.C.-based policy and education organization focused on U.S. defense. So, Michael, what are your thoughts about the 14 points?
6: Thanks for having me back, Brian. Look, I think it's a terrible deal based on what we're reading so far. You know, President Trump had said early in the war, you know, he wanted unconditional surrender. I might be exaggerating a little much, but I think if there's unconditional surrender, it's more on our side than it is on the Iranian side right now.
5: So here is Trey Gowdy, who used to be in Congress. Now he's here. Cut 12.
7: I was a little surprised, honestly. I mean, we literally had our foot on their throat militarily, economically. And I read this MOU, if you will, I guess about 48 hours ago, and I didn't believe it. I thought somebody was spoofing me when I saw it, because I see what we're giving up, and then I see this word downblend, and I'm not the smartest guy in the world, Sandra, but if you can downblend, then you can upblend. And how long would it take Iran to upblend? Because Donald Trump is going to be gone in January of 2029, but the so-called supreme leader is not going to be.
5: Yeah, the supreme leader, yeah, hopefully will be, but we'll see. Now we have a situation where downblending, that means they get it and they downblend it, which means you can enrich it again. That's got to go. It's got to be found. It's got to be taken out. And now it might be buried beneath the ground, or maybe it's not even buried that deep. We know how to get to it, because I did see a report during the war that they booby-trapped it just in case we had an operation to get it out. So downblending would not suffice, right?
6: Absolutely not. You need to get it out of the country.
5: So Israel not in on these negotiations, but they're affected. Do you believe Israel is going to get pressure to get out of Lebanon?
6: Yeah, but I think that is a clear red line for Israelis. No Israeli prime minister would allow such a thing. When you have Hezbollah, which is Iranian proxy, hitting Israeli soldiers, attacking northern Israeli towns, you can't just passively say, oh, well, what the hell? They're going to have to go after Hezbollah. So I think that, among other things, I think it's a weak link. I mean, it suggests that it commits Israel to something that Israel had nothing to do with. And I think for this is probably the biggest red line for the Israelis right now is Lebanon.
5: Right. And the president said something interesting, but I'm sure people are going to walk him back and tell him he can't. And that is about nuclear energy. Cut 4.
4: Well, I've said to them always, I say, look, you have probably the third largest oil reserves in the world. What the hell do you need nuclear for? You need nuclear for some electricity. So I've always felt that way. So we've been pretty tough in that. You know, it is a little hard, though, when you say that somebody wants it, other people have it, other adjoining states have it, and you're not letting them have it for purposes of electricity and things like that. It's always a little tough. You have to use a little common sense.
5: Common sense says they should not have nuclear energy because you can easily get that enrichment capability and make it weapons grade, right? That's why anyone with nuclear energy in the Middle East, outside you guys who are a democracy and can be trusted, or Israel, can be trusted, they do their enriching. They get enriched uranium, and they don't make enriched uranium.
6: Right. There are a number of countries that do not enrich their own uranium. I mean, so you don't have to do that. I mean, I think the president, when he started this war, he had exactly the right idea. And by the way, I want to say I give him a lot of credit for initiating this war that lasted for about 38 days of combat. He said no nukes, no nothing. And for whatever reason, beginning with the ceasefire, things have gone downhill. And I think it's just important to understand, I think President Trump deserved a lot of credit by building up a lot of leverage, him with the Israelis that really pummeled the Iranians. And I think for some inexplicable reasons, I mean, one could speculate why, he's really given up a lot of that leverage. And that's why we have this MOU that seems actually very bad, I think, for the United States and goes against what he said he was going to do.
5: Can you track if Hamas and Hezbollah are getting funded?
6: Yeah, I mean, the Israelis, I mean, I think we can. It's hard. It's not easy to do. Certain things you could do. But, I mean, I've seen reports already that the Iranians are already communicating that Hezbollah is going to be getting a lot more money. Because look, the one of the problems of the MOU is that almost automatically we're going to, as you pointed out, Brian, we're going to remove the blockade. Oil's going to flow. That means the Iranians are going to get a lot of oil export revenue. What are they going to do with it? One of the things they're going to do is give it to Hezbollah.
5: And you'd be able to track that. And there's nothing in there that I see right now about funding proxies. Make best efforts not to? Is that the term they're using?
6: Right. So that's one issue. And by the way, that was something that President Trump had correctly raised earlier on, but that's not in the deal. Another thing that's not in the deal is missiles. And I think President Trump said, I don't remember the exact quote, but I think he said yesterday or so, you know, he could accept some missiles. But that's also not in the deal. By the way, that wasn't in the deal in the JCPOA either. And I think that was a mistake by the American negotiators.
5: Yeah, no doubt about it. So how's it playing in Israel right now?
6: Well, look, I just got here a few hours ago. So I'll know more next week if you want to talk about it. But based on what I know, I think it's extremely negative. The Lebanon issue, I think, is the most negative issue. You know, they weren't really consulted. I don't want to compare this to the famous Munich deal of 1938 with Chamberlain. It's not comparable for various reasons, but I'll just add the Czechs in 1938 weren't really consulted either. And you would think for something that has such importance for Israeli national security, they should have been part of this process more. And I think they weren't. They don't like what's going on the Iranian side. I think they feel that it's going to lead them to have to go to war with Iran at some point in the future. And I think especially I think it was Trey Gowdy's quote that you just played, it's not just what's going on when President Trump is president. The importance of this deal, because President Trump has shown that he's willing to hit hard. He's a tough guy. Well, who's going to be president after him? And I think that's going to be a big question. And what Israel's going to have to do, especially after Trump is president, is open a question right now.
5: It's Captain Brent Sadler with Defense of Democracies, retired Navy captain, cut 19.
8: Well, there's a new group of people, and the politics inside Tehran, the dynamics there are changing. The IRGC is not fully out of the picture, and there's still a problem. You've got the theocratic leader and the supreme leader now, who is never the chosen successor. So that comes with some interesting challenges, and I think that diminishes the theocracy. And then you've got the professional political elite, and you've got the professional military. it's opportunities. It's going to take time to make sure that the right players are empowered. And I think that's something also to be looked at in this MOU, is it's dynamic, it's flexible, but it also could go a lot longer than 60 days in the implementation part.
5: And Michael, you know our schedule. In August, the president's not going to want to bomb. He's going to try to extend things till after November, and I think all bets are off after that.
6: Yeah, and I would add, if you don't mind, if I could quote from paragraph 2 of this MOU, it says both sides, the United States and Iran, undertake to respect each other's sovereignty and territorial integrity and to refrain from interfering in each other's internal affairs. I think that was very unfortunate, because I think President Trump, to his great credit, on the first night of the war, basically called on the Iranian people after the hostilities would end to basically take care of their government. And I think we've already said we're not going to get involved in weakening this regime. And I think that's too bad, because that's the only way we're really going to resolve all these nuclear issues, the proxies and so on, is if we undermine this regime even further.
5: I hear you. Michael Bukowski, thanks so much. Good luck at Israel. And hopefully people understand that this president will hit back when inevitably Iran starts violating everything they signed off on. Michael, thank you. When we come back, we're going to do a simulcast with Stuart Varney. And then on the back end of that, I'll be able to take your calls. Don't move.
0: It's Brian Kilmeade. 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
9: The post-tropical storm, formerly known as Arthur, is now wreaking havoc on the Gulf Coast with flash flooding alerts throughout areas of Texas and Louisiana. For more on the tropics, remember to check out the hurricane guide inside the WDBO app. There are still no signs of Nancy Guthrie following a search south of the Arizona border. Volunteers and search groups made another effort yesterday to try and find the missing mother of Today Show host Savannah Guthrie. The 84-year-old was reported missing from her Tucson area home at the beginning of February, and authorities continue to investigate her disappearance. And U.S. Defense Secretary Pete Hegseth now announcing a six-month Pentagon review of American forces in Europe. The review's outcome will depend on how quickly European allies take responsibility for their own security.
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10: Yoko's Chicken Restaurant on Boggy Creek Road was evacuated after a backpack was left unattended.
11: Florida driver's licenses and state ID cards will soon show whether the holder is a U.S. citizen.
12: Republican Byron Donalds and Democrat Jared Moskowitz have teamed up on a new video urging Floridians to be ready for hurricane season.
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5: Welcome back, everyone. We're going to be going on FBN shortly. We'll talk about what's happening now in downtown New York City. The Knicks, who are about attracting millions of people into the city to go to the Canyon of Heroes Parade. And they're going to give some speeches. Former Knicks will speak up and some celebrities will be there. But the real story is the average fan that can point back to generations and saying, look, I watched Patrick Ewing try to win a championship. Michael Jordan, Reggie Miller got in the way. You know, I watched Dave DeBuscia win a championship and then go on to coach the Knicks, and Willis Reed tried to coach the Knicks. They would not be able to bring them to a championship that Red Holzman was able to do in 1973. Watch everyone from Larry Brown to Isaiah Thomas try to do the same thing. It would not happen. They've had some great established coaches like UB Brown come in, but they could not get over the hump. But Mike Brown did, and he, like Joe Torre, was a guy who is well-respected in their sport, the NBA, but he's not won. He has not won anything. He's got to the final assistant coach with the Warriors. LeBron turns on him, gets him fired, just fired from the horrible Sacramento Kings. And the Knicks say, okay, we lost in the conference finals last year, so let's fire their coach and hire Mike Brown. They win a championship.
20: Brian,
5: let's listen.
20: We're taking a look at the parade. Is it true that some Knicks fans have paid $950 to hold a good spot?
5: Yeah, I mean, that's what I'm hearing right now. And by the way, that if you're going to a Knick game, you were probably paying $4,000 at minimum to go to that game. So you got $950 to go to the parade. It only makes sense. But I mean, people are bringing their kids. That's what I hope this ends up being. It should be a family event. I don't want to see the violence, the buses. I don't want to hear about 20 cops being hurt. And so far, when I see Stuart, me and you are working at the same time, it seems so far so good.
20: Yeah. The Knicks will become the first NBA champion to visit Trump at the White House. Does that set up a little bit of political rivalry? Because Mamdani is going to give the Knicks the keys to the city, and President Trump is going to entertain them at the White House. Both of them want to be in on the Knicks' success, I think.
5: Well, Mamdani needs this city, and you know he's very fortuitous to be here when they win a championship. People might associate him both, even though he has nothing to do with it. But Donald Trump's been there longer. I mean, you can point to 1984 and see him on the sidelines of the Knick game in the Celebrity Row. He's been there forever. He's promoted fights at Madison Square Garden. He's been friends with James Dolan forever. And it's going to be interesting to see how many Knicks show up. I know Mitchell Robinson in particular seems to be a Donald Trump fan, the fantastic center who did so much, especially in the fourth quarter, shut down Wembanyama of San Antonio. I know he's going to go. I hope the gist of the team does go, because he's not asking him to vote for him. He's trying to say, man, this run was remarkable. I saw it up close. I know how hard the journey's been. Come on up here. You know, so there's a bunch of great stories. You don't show up at the White House because you voted for the president.
20: I'm not surprised by it, but I like to see it. There's so many people out down there in Lower Manhattan. Our audience is seeing shots now of really very big and very enthusiastic crowds. Nothing violent at all. I think this parade is drawing a lot of New Yorkers together.
5: There's no question. And Stuart, you've seen it all, right, from the outside and inside. Now that you're a true New Yorker living in the region, I won't give your exact address out. But I think the one thing that people really liked about this team, they won a championship. I got it. Patrick Ewing was considered one of the best teams of players of his generation. You know, you go back and you see the Knicks and Bill Bradley and Dave DeBuscia and Willis Reed. Those guys are legends, many in the Hall of Fame. You put together this collection of players, and it, prior to this, you had Leon Rose go through his reign as GM, 600 separate transactions until they got the right mix of players. There's not one first-team All-Star on a team that wins a championship in such dominating fashion. You just don't see that in professional sports anymore, where stars go, okay, I made my money, now I'm going to go win my championship. And they go to a team, they pick out the team. Those days, this is not rent-a-star. This is not sign the highest-ranking free agent, they go win a championship like you should. These are a bunch of guys who came together, are better collectively than individually, that if you put them anywhere, they don't bring a championship. Together, they do. And you have a guy who led the team, who was a number two pick of the Dallas Mavericks, who was 33rd overall. I think people like the 53-year gap. That's a great story. But I also think the run where they only lost one game after going down 2-1 to the Hawks, had two straight sweeps and then 1-5. And I also think they like the fact that a 33rd pick overall ends up being an unstoppable player at 6'2", without remarkable speed, without remarkable strength or horizontal or lateral or great jumping ability. He just gets it done. I think people like that family, that father-son story of Rick Brunson, the coach, and his son being the star player.
20: Yeah, it makes for great video. Love to see all those people happy in New York City. What a concept. Brian, thank you very much. See you again soon.
5: It's also good for business. Yes. Because people go from the parade, they'll go to the deli, they'll go to the restaurant, and they'll drink the beer. At the same time, going 25 miles away, if that, in New Jersey, MetLife Stadium, you got World Cup games. Two a day, it's been pretty amazing in New York. Although it seems to be the one venue where they got a real challenge with transportation. Because people don't want to pay $100 to hop on a train. I don't blame them. Usually it's what, 12 to go two stops? But now it's a little bit different. Meanwhile, the World Cup, our team plays, the U.S. team plays tomorrow. They'll play against Australia extremely, and we have Australian listeners, extremely physical team, extremely fast team, and on a roll. Tim Ream, the captain, was on After Hours with James Corden, who's doing a great job with the comedy show that he has at night to kind of wrap up things. He was having some fun with Tim Ream yesterday. Here he is talking about getting some advice. Here's Tim Ream talking to James Corden, having some fun. Cut 40.
1: Now, Tim, the next game is against Australia. I think it's going to be quite a test. They looked really, really great in their first game. It occurred to me, when you very kindly agreed to do this for the show, that you've actually got quite an Australian look about you. Right? And has Pochettino thought about... Because I think if you put the hair down, right, maybe a pair of Crocs, like a wide brim hat with some corks hanging off it, you could very easily make your way into the Australian locker room and be like, well, good day, guys. What we got cooking? Like, has this been talked about within the camp that we could use that tactically?
21: It has not been talked about that we could use it tactically. It has been talked about that I do look a bit of a beach bum surfer boy if I put my hair down. So I tend to keep it up pretty regularly.
5: And he does, and he's 38 years old and doing a great job as a center back. Brian Kilmeade Show.
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0: 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Orlando's news, weather, and traffic starts now.
9: Good morning, and thanks for joining us here on WDBO. I'm Greg Rhodes with our top story. And in WDBO's continuing coverage of the conflict in Iran, President Trump has officially signed the Memorandum of Understanding with Iran, marking a ceasefire extension with the Iranian regime. Fox's Trey Yinks reporting from Tel Aviv with more.
24: The president was in France's Versailles Palace alongside French President Emmanuel Macron when he signed the document. We also know, in terms of the Iranians, Iran's president Masoud Pezeshkian was responsible for signing the document in the Iranian capital of Tehran. The president talked about this agreement and what it means and what happens if it isn't enforced.
4: If it doesn't get done in 60 days, it's all right. We go back to bombing.
24: On Wednesday, a U.S. official read the agreement to reporters. Within the detail includes an immediate end to all hostilities across the region, including inside Lebanon.
9: Per the agreement, the U.S. will not impose any new sanctions or deploy any new soldiers to the region during that 60-day period. The agreement would also lift sanctions on Iran and give the regime access to some $300 billion in reconstruction funds.
0: This is
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26: I'm Channel 9 meteorologist Cassandra Crimi, tracking a heat advisory for Central Florida with dangerous heat expected. Also, good chances for rain and storms. Your full Thursday forecast coming up.
9: 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An overnight dispute outside of downtown St. Cloud Bar ending with gunfire and multiple road closures.
27: According to the St. Cloud Police Department, the incident began as a fight between two men around closing time at a bar on Pennsylvania Avenue. Investigators said the altercation spilled out into the street where one of the men got into a vehicle and attempted to leave. Police say the other man claimed he felt threatened as the vehicle was driving away and allegedly pulled out a gun and fired several shots, striking the vehicle. Both men involved have been taken into custody. No one was injured in the shooting, but Pennsylvania Avenue remains closed between 11th and 12th Street. Isaac Abdel-Messiah, WDBO News.
9: New Federal Reserve Chairman Kevin Warsh says that he's focused on getting monetary policy right. Following the Fed's announcement that it's leaving interest rates unchanged, Warsh said that the U.S. economy is expanding despite the ongoing Iran war. Warsh also said, unlike his predecessor Jerome Powell, he will not provide long-term rate and economic projections, but will give what he calls medium projections, which he says point towards positive U.S. growth. Investors took note that while Warsh would speculate on future rate hikes, 9 out of the 18 Fed officials saw a hike coming by the end of the year. And the English men's national soccer team opened its 2026 World Cup play with a 4-2 victory over Croatia at Dallas Stadium. ABC's Jim Ryan says it's what happened before the match that got the attention of the police.
28: The Londoner pub in Dallas has become the favorite gathering spot for English fans to watch the matches played in nearby Arlington. Before the Three Lions played Croatia, Dallas police were called when the Brits got too rowdy. The England fans reportedly drank 5,000 beers at the Londoner, draining the taps, tipping over tables, but spending more than $40,000 before they were kicked out. Jim Ryan, ABC News in Dallas-Fort Worth.
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26: I'm Channel 9 meteorologist Cassandra Crimi, tracking a very hot day for Central Florida. Heat advisories up from 11 o'clock until 7 p.m. As our temperatures climb into the upper 90s, we'll have heat index values well into the triple digits. They could get as high today as 110. Also, a good 50% chance for afternoon showers and storms. From Channel 9 Eyewitness News and meteorologist Cassandra Crimi.
0: 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Triple Team Traffic.
10: Watch out for a crash on Colonial Drive at Water Street. You got traffic slowing on I-4 eastbound from the 429 to World Drive. Slow again from Osceola Parkway to 535. And after that, a bit downtown 408 to Amelia. I-4 heading westbound. You got traffic slowing from Darrell Carter to 535. From the WDBO Traffic Center, I'm Ed Torrance.
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0: And say the late summer of 23, that he wasn't going to run, that he was going to pass, you know, the torch to the next generation, we would have had a real contest.
1: So that's interesting. It's true. But here's what she actually said after his debate debacle. Cut 39.
2: Do you think the questions about his age are legitimate?
3: Well, the question's legitimate, but the conclusion that people draw is, I think, off base. Look, I am supporting President Biden and Vice President Harris because of what they've gotten accomplished. I'm kind of old fashioned that way.
1: So come on, Doug, what does she stand for? Real quick. I mean, anyone could beat up on Biden now. Where was her guts then?
4: I don't know, Brian. She has always been somebody, in my experience, who floats with where she thinks public opinion is, which is one of the reasons why I think she is not on the national level had the success she wanted to or that her husband has had. I think she is clearly willing to change what she says. I also was taken by what Jill Biden said when she thought her husband was having a stroke. You would have thought if you think your husband's having a stroke in a debate, you would encourage him to seek medical care and not run for re-election. But, you know, that's obviously not what happened.
1: Yep. The Waffle House was open, so she brought him there. Yes. Right afterwards.
4: Yep.
1: Doug Schoen, thanks so much. Check out his column. Where do we get? Is that on FoxNews.com?
4: It is, yes.
1: FoxNews.com right now. Doug, thank you. Back in a moment.
4: Thank
1: Don't
4: you
1: move.
4: So much, Brian, as always.
1: You got it.
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6: High heat and humidity leads to a weather alert day here in Central Florida with a heat advisory in effect as temps are expected to reach 97 degrees with a feels-like temperature as high as 110 today. Three former presidents are expected to join Barack Obama for the grand opening of the new Obama Presidential Center. The Chicago Sun-Times saying that former presidents Bill Clinton, George Bush, and Joe Biden are all set to appear at today's ceremony in Chicago. It will also feature a lineup of star performers, including Stevie Wonder and Bruce Springsteen. And the Strait of Hormuz is expected to reopen to oil shipping after President Trump signed that memorandum of understanding that extends the U.S. ceasefire with Iran. The White House saying on Wednesday that the memorandum is now, quote, in effect.
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6: What I'm loving about the World Cup is seeing everyday American people finally get their moment in the spotlight. Seeing the way you've welcomed the Scots in Boston, the Algerian folks in Kansas, the Dutch in Texas, it's just been beautiful. Seeing all this all over my For You page and in the international press has been just honestly such a breath of fresh air. Because for once, just once, the lead story isn't intentionally divisive politics or celebrities or some manufactured rage bait on the internet. It's just everyday American people being themselves, kind, welcoming, and yeah, a little confused at our food choices. These are the real people, like the people who are actually the fabric of the country.
7: Victor Bacheron, who's an English comedian, walking around doing some Instagram postings, but it's very similar to what we're seeing all around. People having a great time. You know, listen to, we probably don't have time here, but I'm going to listen to it on the other side before we're done in the next half hour. I mean, you got the Japanese and stadiums. After they're done with the game, I think the Japanese tied their first game, they got trash bags and started picking up in between the rows, having a great time in the city. Remarkably neat. It's just unbelievable to see the stereotypes. None of them negative. Most of them positive. And every culture living up to their stereotype. You know, you're Scottish, they drink a lot. Yeah, you want to watch them? They actually drank Boston out of beer. But they're fun. A lot of fun.
5: 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Orlando's news, weather, and traffic starts now.
8: Hey there, and thanks for listening to WDBO. I'm Greg Rhodes with our top story. And in WDBO's continuing coverage of the conflict in Iran, we're now learning new details this morning on that ceasefire deal with Iran, including where Tehran's nuclear program stands under that new agreement. Here's Mary Bruce with more.
9: As for the issue at the heart of this conflict, Iran reaffirms that it shall not procure or develop nuclear weapons. Reaffirms because it's the same promise Iran made in the first line of the nuclear deal struck with President Obama. But unlike the Obama deal, this agreement with Trump makes no other nuclear commitments, no plan to dispose of its highly enriched uranium. Instead, the agreement is to continue negotiating.
8: President Trump calling critics of his dealings with Iran through the process, quote, fools, in a post on Truth Social overnight.
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11: I'm Channel 9 meteorologist Cassandra Crimi, tracking a heat advisory for Central Florida with dangerous heat expected. Also, good chances for rain and storms. Your full Thursday forecast coming up.
8: Going to be a hot one out there today, Central Florida. 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A daycare worker now facing criminal charges in Lake County.
10: Haley Russo was arrested Friday after a child wound up alone on a busy road in Fruitland Park. Russo was supposed to be caring for the child at Love and Hugs Daycare, but Fruitland Park police say she lost track of the child and they walked out of the building and into the middle of U.S. Highway 27. Thankfully, some drivers like Rick Mowry helped get the child back to the daycare and no one was hurt.
12: We were so shot, we didn't know what to do.
10: Russo is charged with child neglect. Hayden Wiggs, WDBO News.
8: And another day of group play at the 2026 FIFA World Cup is now in the books. Cristiano Ronaldo and Portugal playing to a 1-1 draw against the Democratic Republic of the Congo in Houston. Harry Kane and England taking down Croatia 4-2 in Arlington. Ghana shut out Panama 1-0 in Toronto. And Colombia prevailing over Uzbekistan 3-1 in Mexico City. Every team in the tournament has now played their first match of the group stage. There will be four more matches today as the U.S. is set to take on Australia on Friday with a 3 p.m. kickoff. Greg Rhodes, WDBO News.
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11: I'm Channel 9 meteorologist Cassandra Crimi, tracking a very hot day for Central Florida. Heat advisories up from 11 o'clock until 7 p.m. As our temperatures climb into the upper 90s, we'll have heat index values well into the triple digits. They could get as high today as 110. Also, a good 50% chance for afternoon showers and storms. From Channel 9 Eyewitness News and meteorologist Cassandra Crimi.
5: 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Triple team traffic.
17: Got traffic slowing on I-4 eastbound from Osceola Parkway to 535. After that, clear into downtown. I-4 heading westbound. You got to tap the brakes at Darrow Carter. And seeing traffic slowing on the Turnpike northbound in spots between 192 and Osceola Parkway. Got a crash approaching Osceola Parkway as well along that stretch of roadway. From the WDBO Traffic Center, I'm Ed Torrance.
5: 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Orlando's news and talk. From his mouth to your ears, it's Brian Kilmeade.
7: All right, there you go. Kennedy is on my rundown. She is the host of Kennedy Saves the World podcast. And turns out she showed up and she's wearing, if you're not watching the stream, you're missing out.
18: Always. You're missing out.
7: Because you are wearing a national team jersey.
18: That's right.
7: And it's, I liked it. People are giving me pushback on the jersey saying it's not good. I think it's perfect.
18: I love it. And
7: it's
18: and
7: wavy.
18: Not only is it cool, it looks good on the pitch.
7: Right. You were pumped up for the World Cup, but you always were pumped
18: up. I love the World Cup. Yeah. So we have this ongoing debate every 4 years because my daughter is named Pele. She's named after the soccer player. My ex-husband is now saying, No, she's named after the fire goddess, because the fire goddess in Hawaii is Pele. And I'm like, no, that's not true. Like, in fact, when I was pregnant, I went around telling people she's not named after the fire goddess. And when she was born, I was like, not the fire goddess. And now he's like, oh, yeah, yeah, it's fire goddess. I'm like, mm-mm.
7: Okay. Is this why you divorced him?
18: This is it.
7: This is it. Yeah. This is really. And then you held your ground. Right.
18: Look at me.
7: A lot of times they say that kids can
18: bring
7: up a
18: marriage.
7: Very limited
18: patience.
7: But this is directly. I mean, this is this is a kid breaking up the marriage by name.
18: Yeah. Hope you're happy.
7: So, yeah. And how does she feel about this?
18: So she's now like team fire goddess. And I'm like, are you kidding me? Like, we went into a subway in 2014 during the World Cup, and there was a massive cutout of Pele, who at the time was in his late 70s. And I was like, that's who you're named after. And she was like, oh, my God. Because, you know, she didn't
7: understand.
18: Yeah. And I have since bought her a signed Pele jersey from when he was on the Cosmos.
7: So do you realize when he went on the Cosmos, we're like, oh, he was so old, like 80. No, he was at 33. Yeah. He just retired. That's still the prime of your career.
18: It really is.
7: I mean, Tom Brady was still learning the playbook at that age.
18: He was still deflating balls then.
7: Right, yeah, that's right. He got caught 4 years later.
18: He did.
7: More on that. You want to expand on that story now? I don't think it's appropriate.
18: I don't think Giselle wants me to expand
7: right,
18: on that.
7: I don't think Giselle wants anything to do with Tom Brady's balls.
18: Yep, not anymore.
7: Not anymore. At one point, that's all she talked about.
18: Couldn't shut her up.
7: Right.
18: Blah, blah, blah.
7: Right. In Brazilian. In Portuguese.
18: Yeah. In Brazilian. Yeah. She speaks that devil's tongue known as Brazilian.
7: So what I'm loving.
18: I always thought it was so weird that she has a German last name, but was raised in South America. Were there other Germans who, I don't know, relocated to South America at some point?
7: Yes,
18: yeah,
7: I think they did.
18: Oh, okay.
7: They hid out for a while.
18: I mean, I know you're the historian.
7: Right.
18: I just heard some things. But I wasn't sure.
7: You know, when we got to the Nazi club, a lot of them were gone. And they went to Argentina, Brazil.
18: Oh, Brazil, really?
7: And I heard that, remember Trotsky, and you remember this, like it was yesterday. Remember Trotsky and Stalin had a bit of a rivalry?
18: Yeah.
7: Like, who's going to run the place now that Lenin's in a tomb?
18: Yeah.
7: By the way, at any moment, he could pop right out of that glass case.
18: You never know.
7: And he'd be really shocked by the internet as well as AI.
18: Yeah.
7: And how little his country has progressed.
18: It's like, I woke up for this.
7: Yes.
18: They're taking our jobs.
7: We're fighting Ukraine. So I didn't plan on talking about Lennon, because do you have any sound of Lennon, Eric? No, we don't. Okay, forget it.
18: Cut four?
7: Right. No, just play cut four. I think it's Lennon. So he had a little robbery. Okay. Stalin takes over. Yeah. Trotsky loses.
18: Yeah.
7: So Stalin, not convinced that Trotsky's not coming back, found him in Central America, put an axe in the back of his head.
18: Oof.
7: You can't support
18: Sure that wasn't Pete Hegseth?
7: No. That, we should tell people, Pete, when he was host
18: of Fox and Friends Weekend,
7: was doing axe throwing.
18: As a fun on-camera activity.
7: Yes. Why do I have to qualify so much of what you said?
18: Got a little overexcited.
7: Yeah, and threw it and missed.
18: Went over the target.
7: Yes.
18: And might have nicked the hand of a member of the marching band who was about to serenade the crew.
7: He was down. Mm-hmm. So they had to go without a bass drum. Right? And a little bit of a bleed. He bled
18: not
7: out.
18: Quite the same.
7: Right. So what was I saying? True.
18: Trotsky, back Bunchen. The head. Axe.
7: Giselle Bundchen. She's happy. I'm sure she's happy with you, jiu-jitsu guy.
18: Yeah. Sure.
7: Right. Poor Tom Brady. Things haven't really broken for him since.
18: No, he hasn't.
7: The poor guy.
18: Ended up in a long-term relationship. He's tied to a lot of sexy starlets and models.
7: Right.
18: But they're blabbermouths, and he's private.
7: You telling me?
18: Yeah. That's right, Brian. You know.
7: Yeah, I've been down that road. Not yet. They don't even know where the road is. But for Tom Brady's life couldn't be. I think Tom Brady's happier. He's got his family.
18: Yeah.
7: And he's got a soccer team. He's got a football team.
18: He's got a football team.
7: He's got the best broadcasting contract, very similar to mine, $500 million. $500 million. And he has to do everything when he wants.
18: Yeah.
7: Right? So, okay, where were we? Oh, let's talk soccer. What I'm loving is what's on the field is great, but I love off the field. People seem to be loving our country. Here's Fox 4 over in Dallas talking to some Japanese fans.
18: Oh, I love this.
7: Cut 44.
19: Nice to meet you.
18: Okay, how are you doing?
19: My name is...
18: Okay.
19: Yeah, my name is Hirochika Nakakuki.
18: Oh, wow.
19: It's live?
18: Okay.
19: It's live?
18: Yes, it's live.
19: Yeah.
18: How excited are you?
19: Yeah.
18: You are so excited, right? Japan, right?
19: Excuse me.
18: Okay.
19: I cannot speak English, but...
18: Okay.
19: But I'm excited.
18: I love it.
7: He is excited. Yeah. That's the most.
18: I love it so much.
7: Eric, that was the most vacuous soundbite you have ever pulled. There was nothing.
18: Was that Trotsky?
7: That was not Trotsky. Oh, okay. He would not. He was worried about Stalin hunting him down. He would not get in front of a camera. So that was on Fox 4. But that just shows him having fun.
18: Yes.
7: By the way, you can't say in English, I don't speak English.
18: No,
7: that means you speak English.
18: So in Japan, they're very, very self-conscious about their English. And every Japanese student learns English for several years. But when you go to Japan and you ask for directions, they will wave you off because they don't want to embarrass themselves. Like, it's really important for them.
7: Did you go to Japan?
18: I've been to Japan several times. Yeah, big fan. I love it.
7: How long a ride is that?
18: It's from New York. I think it's 11 hours. Yeah.
7: In the air.
18: Not by boat, Brian. Right, that'd be quite a speedboat.
7: Right.
18: I can see that.
7: It would definitely be something. You'd have to wear one of those special wristbands that they give you on cruises because of the waves.
18: But the most predictable thing in the world
7: is
18: would have been for people to come over here and just crap all over the United States.
7: And say, everything's commercialized. Yeah. They ruined the spirit of the World Cup. It's just the opposite.
18: Yeah, Americans are rude. Their restaurants are lame. Their food is processed. And they're like, oh my God, I get a free bowl of chips and salsa when I sit down at a Mexican place? Right. It's like,
7: They go and play at Cowboy Stadium. I forgot the name of it. And they go, air conditioning. I'm like, can we just go over there with Freon? You'd be the most popular guy in London.
18: Air conditioning and ice. They cannot believe that you get to go over to a machine and put your own ice in your cup and you can fill up a gallon.
7: They just can't believe refills.
18: No.
7: Right. So here's more from NBC. They're with they're over in Boston. Listen to Scottish fans, Cup 46.
20: There was no beer. The Scots fans just drunk the place dry, and all they had was like Bud Light.
21: If your favorite beer is missing from a tap,
22: we've never seen anything like it.
21: There's a decent chance Scotland had something to do with it. Sam Adams downtown ran out of their signature Boston lager over the weekend and needed an emergency delivery to keep up with World Cup fans. And they're not the only ones running dry.
23: Pretty much everything. We ran out of everything. Tennent's being number one.
21: White Bull Tavern may have run out of Scotland's iconic Tennent's beer, but that didn't stop the party.
23: The fans have been unbelievable. They're great, they're fun, they're drinking, partying, having a great time.
24: So you have a drink in kilts for obvious reasons because it might get some spillage on it. You have a dress kilt. So you always have two kilts.
21: The Dubliner has also been hopping.
25: But we had our biggest week ever last week.
21: And it's the one place Scots can still find their Tennent's lager.
25: Managed to plan ahead and get an extra delivery last Saturday. And I was told yesterday the distributor has run out also.
7: So this is a tragedy.
18: It's
7: great. In the most fun way possible.
18: Yeah, and by the way, Boston is a drinking town.
7: Yeah.
18: Not a big college town, but it is a drinking town. And the Scots have just done yeoman's work there. Very impressive. They just seem like the funnest fans.
7: I know.
18: In all of World Cup.
7: It's not one of those groups that gets drunk and then gets an edge on them and starts wrecking things. No.
18: They're not hooligans.
7: They just keep singing.
18: Yeah.
7: And by the way, and I was telling this to Allison before, for guys, people that drink all the time, they don't look bad.
18: No.
7: They look good.
18: Scottish. They're hearty.
7: Right.
18: Well, you can take our beer, but you'll never take our freedom. I think that's what William Wallace said.
7: Right. Or Mel Gibson said that William Wallace said it in the movie Braveheart.
18: Mm-hmm.
7: Which, by the way, did not end good. I finally found out what drawn and quartered meant. Ugh.
18: Something they do in art class.
7: Right. They actually take out your organs just because he tried to take over their country.
18: Yeah.
7: Or he wanted their freedom.
18: Yeah.
7: Never worked out.
18: Yeah, so that's why it's in the Constitution, like cruel and unusual punishment is not really high-fived.
7: Right, that would qualify. You know,
18: it would,
7: I'd rather go to prison for a year than give up my gallbladder that's perfectly healthy or my pancreas.
18: You can't live without your pancreas. You can live without your gallbladder.
7: I think the goal is not for you to live, right?
18: Oh, if they're taking out like important organs,
7: Yeah. So we never see that part of it, but we get imagine it. But I don't want to give away the ending, but Scotland doesn't get their freedom, but they did win their first game.
18: Which is amazing.
7: Right.
18: I saw that. Friday night, Saturday night, I was in South Carolina.
7: I was
18: to watch the Knicks.
7: I only watched one European game, and it was something like the Kuwaiti Cup or something like that. And it was in England, and it was Celtic that played against Manchester United.
18: Cool.
7: And the fans were absolutely insane. Mm. And they were more important. It's the only time where I think the fans are more important than the team.
18: Yes.
7: Like the fans go, you're just going to be here for a few years. We're not going anywhere. Yeah. Like they realize we are We are the group.
18: Yeah.
7: Right.
18: Manchester. I saw a game in Munich. I saw Bayern. It was amazing. And Sadio Mane is from Senegal, and he played against, was it France yesterday?
7: Yes. No, France beat them 3-1.
18: Yeah. That was 2 days ago.
7: Mbappe.
18: Yes.
7: Almost had a penalty kick. They reviewed it, said he didn't. I love the way they punish people that take dives now.
18: Yeah.
7: I think that's great.
18: That's okay. Right. He also scored 2 goals.
7: Right. If that's which is that how we're keeping score now?
18: Apparently, yes. That is actually how they keep score.
7: Okay, so it's not even a phrase.
18: The goals that matter.
7: Yeah, okay. That's not how I judge. No, I do judge it that way.
18: Yeah.
7: So, okay, so the U.S. tomorrow, we'll break that down. Also, when we come back, the Knicks are having a parade.
18: Oh, yeah.
7: Right. And your feeling about the Knicks is?
18: It's my secondary team. I'm not like a Knicks tried and true fan. I'm a Portland Trail Blazers fan, but I love that they're doing really well. I don't like the Mets. I love the Yankees. I like the Knicks.
7: Okay. Back in a moment.
0: Increasing your intelligence quotient.
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0: It's Brian Kilmeade.
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8: The post-tropical storm, formerly known as Arthur, is now wreaking havoc on the Gulf Coast with flash flooding alerts throughout areas of Texas and Louisiana. For more on the tropics, remember to check out the hurricane guide inside the WDBO app. There are still no signs of Nancy Guthrie following a search south of the Arizona border. Volunteers and search groups made another effort yesterday to try and find the missing mother of Today Show host Savannah Guthrie. The 84-year-old was reported missing from her Tucson area home at the beginning of February, and authorities continue to investigate her disappearance. And U.S. Defense Secretary Pete Hegseth now announcing a 6-month Pentagon review of American forces in Europe. The review's outcome will depend on how quickly European allies take responsibility for their own security.
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2: Hey, welcome back, everybody. It's funny, the Vice President of the United States is playing the role of Caroline Leavitt, the press secretary. And he's good at it. You know, he's very personable with his book tour. His book called Communion. He stole my title.
3: Yeah, he did.
2: So he talks about his journey. It's a big biography. They say he does. Kennedy is here. Kennedy, he does talk about himself and one big mistake that he made that's getting a lot of publicity. He said the Democratic Party is run by a bunch of childless cat ladies. He said, I should never have said that. He said it multiple times. So you have anything to confess? Do you have you made any mistakes? Do you want to use this time to say that? Anything, or do you want to wait for your book to come out?
3: Yeah, I used organic vegetable shortening instead of butter in my chalk chip cookie recipe a while back, and I regret that.
2: Right, and did people, when asked, did you deny it?
3: I didn't deny it, but I tried to change the subject, and I said, yes, but the extra dark chocolate chips sure are good at antioxidation.
2: Right.
3: Am I right?
2: Well, this is going to get clipped, and they're going to show, this is going to go viral. Not only my question, but your answer.
3: One down.
2: So I know what you were saying. What is baseball doing for Pride Night? Were you thinking that? For Pride Month? Yes or no?
3: Yeah, I was really worried about it.
2: So they're doing it less.
3: I've always liked
2: what?
3: Pride anything.
2: Right.
3: When it's like sprinkled. When it's like, oh, here's a flag here or there. And like, we see you.
2: Yeah.
3: And I'm like, oh, that's nice. But it's like when you run afoul of that in any way and they go, you're a bigot. If you go, maybe I'll put a Bible verse on my hat.
2: Like the San Francisco Giants did.
3: Yeah.
2: In summary. So Roger Clemens was asked about that, putting things on your hat and why this is controversial, because the league said, if you don't take that Bible verse off your hat, we're going to suspend you or fine you. And now that created controversy because a lot of these guys religiously, because there's religions that say heterosexuals are the best. Mm-hmm. I think that's one of the commandments.
3: Yeah.
2: It's the 11th. Well, 14th.
3: 11th.
2: Right. I mean, everyone focuses on the 10, but I think it's the other ones. So here's Roger Clemens, cut 47.
4: You see how educated the fans are, the soccer fans. They know being in AT&T or Cowboy Stadium, whatever they're calling it now, they have. He mentioned they have AC.
2: Yeah.
4: I mean, it's going to be a little different. I think it'll be a factor in Miami, you know, with the heat that's going on down there. But, yeah, the pride, you know, like I said, it comes around for us during the Olympics for me when I think about waving the flag and having the pride that the Americans have. But it's really crazy watching these guys out here.
2: Okay, that was a different type of pride. I regret, if we weren't live,
3: yeah,
2: I would edit that out. So that really had nothing
3: to do. Yeah, he wasn't talking about gay pride. But he was talking about, like, patriotism.
2: Right, but in a different soundbite with the same Will Cain.
3: Yeah. Our Will Cain, right?
2: Yeah, he said, you know, I don't...
3: Not Dean Cain's brother.
2: They could be, but they look nothing alike.
3: Not even a little.
2: Yeah, I think that Dean Cain has got another type of ethnic heritage background. I don't know what it is.
3: White?
2: Heard of that.
3: Okay.
2: But Roger comes in a different, talked about pride. He didn't want to wear that on his hat. So, but I digress. Now what do you want to talk about?
3: I bought my sexy teenage fiance the coolest cap for Father's Day. It's a New York Yankees red, white, and blue cap with 250 on the side.
2: Right. You said your teenage fiance?
3: Yeah.
2: Right.
3: Oh, he's 20 now, so
2: right.
3: I have to stop saying that.
2: So, but... It's true. I mean, sometimes people grow up quick.
3: Exactly right. He's so emotionally mature.
2: Didn't
3: very soft hands.
2: Didn't they have that story about what it was like a 10th grader fell in love with his teacher. They ended up getting married and it worked out, right?
3: Emmanuel Macron and his husband, I mean, wife. Oh, Lord, I'm red-faced.
2: Right.
3: I believe Brigitte Macron is a woman.
2: No.
3: Very controversial take.
2: Something LeGournay.
3: Oh, Mary Kay Letourneau?
2: Yeah, Letourneau.
3: That was not a 10th grader.
2: What was it?
3: That was a 6th grader.
2: What?
3: Yeah, oh, yeah.
2: No, I'm really outraged.
3: Yeah, she died.
2: How? Related to this?
3: Bong, like breaking news, Brian. Well, I did not cut in with this. Yeah, she died of cancer maybe 8 years ago.
2: Did it work out?
3: With Vili Folau, they had a few kids, but then they split up because, yeah, she got old.
2: Right. So you get a certain age. Yeah. But by the way, she Macron and the president and the rest of the world got along with the G7. Remember? Greenland, just because we're taking Greenland, everyone got bent out of shape. Mm-hmm. Remember the Irish were going to send 10 people over to take it back?
3: Sure.
2: Remember? It was irreparably damaged. Doesn't seem to matter. People.
3: Why not send the Scots?
2: Right. They were here already. but I mean, did you see how the president was embraced?
3: Of course.
2: By the world?
3: Yeah.
2: Why does it surprise you? It surprised me.
3: No, because he is, whatever you think about his politics, and people hate the caricature that he has become, and they hate, a lot of people hate his politics. Not everyone. He is the nicest, most affable guy.
2: Yeah.
3: Like, he is very genuine with people, and he makes people feel warm and creates a real emotional connection with them. And that is undeniable. And I think a lot of people in politics, doesn't matter what country you run, they don't have that.
2: I just love that he's sitting there with the Egyptian leader, and he goes, he's got a little problem with the Nile. The Ethiopians put up a dam. We're going to deal with that. We're going to take care of the dam. Like, there's enough to do. Okay, watch Kennedy Saves the World.
3: That's right.
2: Right? And that's your podcast.
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2: Wherever you get it. And then find her live on stage.
3: And come see me in Tulsa this weekend.
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4: The Chickotay Parade to celebrate the New York Knicks NBA Championship underway through the Canyon of Heroes in New York City. Viewing areas filled up hours before the start of the parade with the potential for record-setting crowds. The Obama Presidential Center opening today in Chicago. A star-studded list of performers will be taking the stage for the grand opening ceremony. They include The Roots, Bruce Springsteen, Christina Aguilera, John Legend, Stevie Wonder, and more. President Trump has confirmed the signing of the Memorandum of Understanding between the U.S. and Iran. The White House says that the memorandum is now in effect. It includes the reopening of the Strait of Hormuz and easing of financial restrictions against Iran and expectations moving forward regarding discussions on the country's nuclear program.
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5: 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It's usually a percentage on an annual basis. I'd say the average fee that somebody might pay would be around 1%. Now, that's an average. So if you have less money invested, then you're probably pay a little bit more. If you have more money invested, you probably pay a little bit less. But industry-wide, I'd say the fee to manage your portfolio probably averages somewhere between 0.5% and 1.5%, and 1% is obviously in the middle. So in other words, if you had $1 million invested with an advisor that was charging a 1% fee and you were paying that annually, you'd be paying $10,000 per year, or 1% of $1 million. Now, if your portfolio grew, let's say they helped you grow it from $1 million to $2 million, I'm doing simple math here, I realize. But if they did that, they would then be getting 1% on $2 million or $20,000 a year. 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
8: Joe Strada is the conservative businessman outsider running for Congress to take on the career politicians in Washington and say what we're all thinking.
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0: Joe Strada for Congress. While the career politicians let it all break, Joe Strada spent his life fixing what's broken.
1: I'll stand with President Trump because we're both conservative outsiders who'll take on the swamp and deliver for America.
0: Joe Strada, a conservative businessman, an outsider who answers to you, not the swamp.
1: I'm Joe Strada, candidate for Congress, and I approve this message.
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3: Because it's actually a big deal. The United States Supreme Court rendered verdict about Ali Hamani. He's a dual citizen of the United States and Pakistan who was born in Texas, spent most of his life living in Dallas with his parents and working a stable job, but is suspecting Mr. Hamani and his family members of terrorism-related activities. The government conducted a search on the home in 2022. Through the process, he was cooperative. He surrendered a gun in the house. He pointed agents to some marijuana on the property and consented to an interview where he admitted he used marijuana every day. They charged him with the crime of possessing a gun while being on marijuana. And the Supreme Court has ruled that because of the Second Amendment, even though he's a user of marijuana, a prohibited substance under the federal constitution, under the federal law, he is allowed to own a gun, that the Second Amendment right trumps it. Clarence Thomas, in a concurrence, pointed out that just based on the very basic fact of the Commerce Clause, the federal government does not have the power to enforce a criminal action under the Commerce Clause, which is how they justified illegal gun ownership. And it was a unanimous decision of the Supreme Court. Now, a couple of them broke in how they handled it, but it was a unanimous decision of the Supreme Court today that if you use marijuana, you're still allowed to own a gun in the United States. Now, it's not a bigger decision than that. It's actually a very nuanced decision, but it's a big deal. Now, I got to tell you about Rinnai and their tankless water heaters. 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
4: Good afternoon, 12:30 here at WDBO. Our top story, President Trump returns to the U.S. after signing a peace deal with Iran on Wednesday. Fox's Mark Meredith reports from the White House.
5: The president arrived back in Washington just before sunrise. He's likely happy to be home, but he is facing an avalanche of criticism from lawmakers in both parties who are not happy with his deal in Iran. The president says this was also about the economy. He posted around 4:30 this morning, "These fools who think I haven't been tough enough on Iran when the stock market just hit a record high and oil prices are tumbling down are either jealous, bad people, or stupid. Make America great again." Now, the deal means an immediate end to the war, an end to the U.S. naval blockade, the development of a reconstruction plan with U.S. and partners, around $300 billion of money going to that, and the U.S. agrees to lift sanctions.
4: President Trump has said he's not opposed to resuming strikes against Iran if they don't hold up their end of the deal.
2: This is
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7: I'm Channel 9 Eyewitness News meteorologist David Eckert. Coming up, Weather Alert Day continues for the PM hours. Very latest on feels like temperatures in the triple digits and the storm threat for today.
4: I'm Laurel Lee, 93 degrees, partly sunny right now in Orlando. Continuing our team coverage, today a major celebration is kicking off in Lower Manhattan for the NBA champions, the New York Knicks. It's been 53 years since the Knicks won their last championship, and the crowds have been so massive. Mayor Soham Mamdani says the viewing areas for fans to watch the parade filled up to capacity hours before it started. But he tells Good Morning America the fans should still come into the city and celebrate the moment.
6: This is a parade of immense excitement across our city and frankly even across the region. It could very well end up being the largest parade in New York City history.
4: American lawmakers are pushing to expand the National Oceanic and Atmospheric Administration's Hurricane Hunter fleet.
8: A bipartisan bill in the Senate proposes providing $2.5 billion to the National Oceanic and Atmospheric Administration to acquire at least six new aircraft. U.S. Senator Maria Cantwell from Washington State, who introduced the bill, says the bipartisan legislation will modernize and expand the fleet. The initiative comes as lawmakers and scientists express concerns that NOAA's current fleet of three aging aircraft requires immediate improvement to maintain forecast accuracy. Isaac Abdelmasiah, WDBO News.
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7: Weather Alert Day continues for the afternoon hours as the heat advisory remains in effect. Scattered showers and thunderstorms developing as well. High temperatures in the upper 90s, but feels like temperatures will be above 105 for much of the afternoon. Rain and storms come to a close later on tonight, and a higher threat for rain and storms, including some strong storms for Juneteenth on Friday. From Channel 9 Eyewitness News, I'm meteorologist David Heckard.
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18: One trouble spot on the expressway's I-4 westbound exiting to Colonial, crash blocking much of the off-ramp. A crash along L.B. McLeod at President Obama Parkway. A crash Princeton at John Young. A crash Anderson at Buck Alley. A crash 535 at 536. A crash Thorpe Road at Sidney Hayes Road. From the WDBO Traffic Center, I'm Rito Grant.
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3: Welcome back. 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We sold out in 48 hours last year. We got a much bigger room this time, so now I'm starting to worry. Please, are we going to sell out? So you want to get tickets, come hang out with me. Now, I want to do something. So here's the thing that I despise. I despise the water carriers who can only regurgitate the talking points. I don't think you learn anything. You can make a lot of money by lying to people who want to be lied to. In fact, it's what so many of the podcasters do these days. They tell you what you want to hear, even if it's not true. I can make a comfortable living telling people the truth who want to hear the truth, but probably go bankrupt telling the truth to people who want to be lied to. I try to tell you the truth. One of the things that I think intellectually that all of us should be able to do is to fairly make the case for the other side. It's something that the pro-life community for years could do that the pro-abortion community could not do. Pro-lifers understand and articulate the objections of the pro-abortion side far better than the pro-abortion side does the pro-life side. It's one of the reasons the pro-life side can win the argument 9 times out of 10 is because we actually know the other side's arguments. When you go to law school and you learn to argue cases, one of the things they make you do is argue both sides. When you become a lawyer, you learn to make the case for both sides. And so I want to make the case for the Iran deal. Going into it, I want you to know I don't agree with anything I'm about to say, but I know some of you will. But let me fairly and honestly, intellectually, as best I can, do this. I want you to know I have been chewed out and cussed out by members of this administration in the last 24 hours for opposition to this deal. Bullied, badgered, and cajoled. I have been told so many times that I'm a nobody that nobody listens to that it makes me wonder if they really think that, given how often they're trying to tell me that nobody listens to me. Why would you keep telling me this? Why would you keep paying attention to me? But in the spirit of being intellectually honest, let me make this case. For over a month, the United States degraded and destroyed Iran's ability to make war, having been the follow-up to destroying Iran's ability to get to its nuclear materials. We have ruined Iran's ballistic missile capabilities. We have sunk their navy. We've destroyed most of their air force. We have buried under rubble and mountaintops their missile capacity. We have deeply undermined Iran's ability to make war on its neighbors. We have cost Iran so much money. We have deprived of the money to send to Hamas and Hezbollah and the Houthis and the terrorism archipelago it has built through Syria and Iraq, funding militias. The Iranian government has, through back channels, signaled it's time to move on. Through back channels, the Iranian government has said they will give up their desires for nuclear weapons. And through back channels, the Iranian government has signaled that they will give up their ambitions to wage war against Israel. The Iranian government cannot be trusted, but over the next 60 days, we will negotiate standards by which the agreement will be carried out such that we will be able to inspect their progress and we will be able to dilute their nuclear materials such that it can't be used for nuclear weapons. If after 60 days we have determined that Iran has no use for the bargain and has lied to us, we will retake enforcement mechanisms. We will begin bombing Iran again. And we will bring this government to its knees. But because Iran has signaled in its back channel conversations to the United States that it does want peace and is willing to give up its nuclear weapons ambitions, we should at least try this deal out. Because were we to continue the present status quo, we could turn the entire world into a depressive state economically because nations were running out of oil and we needed to reopen the Strait of Hormuz and get the oil flowing again. And Iran has agreed under this document in writing that for the next 60 days, they will charge neither toll nor service fee so we can get the oil flowing again. And within 60 days, nations of the world will have rebuilt their reserves, and so we will be prepared to take action against Iran. But in the meantime, Why bomb them when we might be able to get peace? Why bomb them when they claim they're willing to give up their nukes? And why bomb them when we can have a diplomatic solution? The president has said he didn't want to start wars, and now the president can end the war and get Iran to give up its nuclear materials. In the meantime, we can have peace in the Middle East. And perhaps, perhaps, we can help oversee a reconstruction of Iran that breathes freedom into Iran and undermines the regime by bringing in economic redevelopment and providing jobs and opportunity for the Iranian people. Sounds good. That is the case the administration is making right now. I'm trying to be fair and intellectually honest about what this Trump administration is promising. Now, let me give you the counterargument. And this is where I stand in this. The President of the United States and the Secretary of Defense told us repeatedly that the Strait of Hormuz was open and the United States was navigating ships through it. So why then must we go through a deal to open the Strait of Hormuz unless the President and the Secretary of Defense were lying to the American people? And if Iran had closed the Strait of Hormuz and now says after 60 days it will begin to apply a toll but will be called a service fee, aren't we providing Iran funds to fund terrorism? Today, one of the Iranian signatories to the deal, the foreign minister, said that what they could not achieve on the battlefield, they have achieved at the diplomatic table, and that they will proceed with their plan to destroy Jerusalem. Today, the son of the Ayatollah Khomeini, the founder of the Islamic Republic of Iran, said that with the end of this war, the little jihad is over and the great jihad will begin. Yesterday in Congress, the Secretary of State sent word that Iran has been overwhelmingly using its oil revenue to fund Hezbollah, Hamas, the Houthis, and the terrorist archipelago that exists between Iraq and Syria, and that the Iranians have also been spending their money on a cyber terrorism regime that could also cripple the United States electronically, and they've been using their oil revenue for that. And in fact, the primary payment of oil revenue from Iran is for terrorism, not economic development. And the United States is agreeing to allow them to sell oil effective immediately. The State Department sent that notice to Congress yesterday, despite signing the deal. Additionally, the Iranian government has for years been committed to Mahdiism. Mahdiism is a fringe belief within Islam, but it is the mainstream, mainline belief of the Iranian government. And Mahdiism is that the Iranian state exists to make the path plain for the Mahdi to return. That is, for Christians, the Antichrist. That is, for Muslims, the salvific figure who will cast out the infidel to hell and cleanse the world for Islam. And the Iranian government believes that it is its purpose to make plain the path of the Mahdi by doing two things, driving the United States out of the Middle East and destroying Israel. It is a salvific by faith view, and the Iranian government has elevated into the leadership of the military, the leadership of the militia, and the leadership of the government people who adhere to that view. Part of that view is that the Iranian leaders can say and do anything, no matter how untrue it is, in order to advance the mission of bringing back the Mahdi. It is something called taqiyya, and they believe that they can lie, cheat, and steal without being sinful against Allah because it advances the purposes of Allah to bring back the Mahdi. So the Iranian government can look us in the eye and say they have no desire to get nuclear weapons and be lying, and they're okay with it in their doctrine. We have 47 years of the Iranians saying that they do not want nuclear weapons. They signed the Nuclear Non-Proliferation Agreement. They signed the Obama Agreement, and we know that during both they continued to pursue their nuclear weapons. The President of the United States and the Secretary of State said that we had to begin this war because Iran was on the verge of getting ballistic missiles that would be so numerous that no one would be able to stop their development of their nuclear program because Iran would have too many missiles to blow up anyone who tried to stop. This is Marco Rubio, then a United States senator, sitting in a Foreign Affairs Committee in the United States Senate in 2016, raising questions about sending money to Iran.
19: Earlier this month, you said you couldn't guarantee to the American people that the funds that Iran has received as a result of the payments that were made and of the JCPOA have not been used for terrorism. I think it's common sense that, in fact, they would do that. Basically, they were involved in terror before. They're involved in terror now, and I consider their support of Assad to be part of that. That the only thing that's changed is that now we've made it harder for them to acquire a nuclear weapons capability. I would say a second thing has changed, and is that they now have access to millions and millions of dollars they didn't have access to before. So you have the world's key sponsor of terrorism now has millions of dollars more than they once did. There's no evidence that they're using it to build hospitals, bridges, roads, orphanages, sponsor food programs around the world. We don't see aid convoys from Iran providing food and medicine to people suffering in Syria. What we see is an increased amount of support for the Assad regime and the sponsorship of terrorism. So one of the things that's changed is they now have access to millions of dollars they didn't have a year and a half ago.
20: Senator, our best assessment...
19: Billions, I apologize, billions. Even if we assume what you said is true, that the money's been used to prop up their domestic economy, ultimately, if that were the case, that domestic economy would then produce more revenue that they could use to fulfill the funding needs of their priorities, which is terrorism and the propping up of Assad. I guess the point for the average American who's watching this issue, here's the bottom line. You have the world's supreme sponsor of terrorism, who now has billions of dollars more than they once did as a result of this. And we're somehow supposed to believe that the bulk of it is being spent to improve the way their economy functions, and that somehow, because funds are fungible, that this is not being used to increase their other aims that they have around the world.
3: That was Marco Rubio in 2016 about the Obama deal. Barack Obama sent Iran $20 billion and said, hey, it's not our money, it's their money. The President of the United States intends to send them $300 billion, but it's not our money, it's their money. The Secretary of State and the CIA and the Defense Department have all said that Iran uses the bulk of its revenue to fund terrorism to advance its messianic cause to destroy Israel and the United States and the Middle East. What has changed? If you say, trust but verify, how do you verify? The IAEA was unable to verify that Iran had actually given up its nuclear ambitions, such that we discovered they had two underground facilities where they were illicitly making nuclear weapons. And we only learned that because they were ratted out by their own people. I understand that the administration thinks they've gotten a good deal. And their starting point is that we have so decimated Iran's capacity to make war that we will be able to go back in 60 days if they don't agree. But the president also said we had to suspend it because of the economic harm that could be done in the run-up to the midterms, and that Iran had shown its willingness to shut down the Strait of Hormuz to suspend oil, that we could cause a depression. What will change in 60 days? And how can you trust people who have a doctrine of lying to advance their purpose when their singular purpose, even today, is to bring about the apocalypse? We're not dealing with transactional people. We're dealing with fundamentalists. We did not have to start the war at all. We chose to, so why not finish it? In conclusion, I end again with the point I made at the beginning of the show. If we only targeted their military targets, then what will they reconstruct with the $300 billion we are giving them access to? I need that question answered. Now, before I get on here, let me tell you about Vision Computer. If you are buying a computer, building a computer, Vision Computer can build the computer for you, and if it's Windows 11 compliant, they can roll the computer over to the new system, and everything will work exactly as it worked on your old computer, except now you get the world-class tech support, where you get a phone number that you get to call in 15 seconds or less. 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
4: Federal prosecutors expected to wrap up their case today against the man allegedly behind the Palisades fire. A final witness is expected to take the stand against arson suspect Jonathan Rindernecht. Yesterday in a downtown L.A. courtroom, a behavioral analyst said the defendant had a thirst for societal revenge and excitement. A retired reconnaissance Marine will be awarded the Medal of Honor by President Trump today. Major James Capers Jr. led his team through a deadly ambush in South Vietnam in 1967. Injured and bleeding, Capers got his nine-man team to a helicopter for evacuation after 4 days and nights of fighting. Ukrainian drones have attacked an oil refinery in Russia. Today's attack was the second time this week that a refinery in Moscow has been hit by drones. Photos of the attack show plumes of thick black smoke billowing over the densely populated Moscow neighborhood.
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7: Welcome back. This is a short segment because I was bad with clock management. Charlie's going to lecture me. 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Get a link. They are an excellent gift for Father's Day. Yes, they are. Text GOLF to 33777. Okay, look. When we come back, I'm happy to answer any of your questions on the Iran deal. I will say something that I really disagree with is the level of bullying now from the administration to people who are otherwise supportive of the administration but questioning the deal. I understand those who are trying to give them the benefit of the doubt here, but I just think after 3 days of telling us this deal wasn't the deal and then it is the deal, that probably don't need to give them as much of a benefit of the doubt as some are giving them. We can talk about that, and I will take your phone calls. We've got much more to discuss as well, including a wild swing in the idea of work from home. The new data actually shows it's actually not a great idea. We'll get to that and the economic news, too. First, I got to tell you about Chapter. 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
9: 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Orlando's news, weather, and traffic starts now.
10: Good afternoon. 1 o'clock here at WDBO. Our top story, the U.S. and Iran have officially signed a deal to extend a ceasefire for 60 days as negotiators continue to discuss more specifics, including Iran's nuclear program. Here's Fox's Mark Meredith.
11: The president has been posting on social media saying critics should be thankful that gas prices are dropping and that oil is now flowing. He also says this will make America great again. Trump signed the agreement while he was in France with the French President Emmanuel Macron, as well as Secretary of State Marco Rubio looking on. We also got video out of the Middle East, which showed the Iranian president signing the agreement as well. But now the debate pivots here to Washington, where lawmakers say they have real concerns about what lies ahead both for the U.S. and its allies. New Fox polling shows a majority of voters also do not believe Iran will stick to the bargain. Even a majority of Republicans have doubts. Overnight, gas prices dropped nationally to under $4 a gallon.
10: Under the agreement, Iran will reopen the Strait of Hormuz without tolls for 60 days and promise not to build a nuclear weapon. In return, the U.S. will end its naval blockade, offer sanction waivers, and make available more than $300 billion to help Iran rebuild from the war. The deal also declares an end to all fighting, including in Lebanon, where Israel and Hezbollah have been trading attacks.
9: This is
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13: I'm Channel 9 Eyewitness News meteorologist David Eckert. Coming up, Weather Alert Day continues for the PM hours. Very latest on feels like temperatures in the triple digits and the storm threat for today.
10: I'm Laurel Lee, 93 degrees, partly sunny right now in Orlando. Continuing our team coverage, Tropical Storm Arthur may not be done yet.
14: The remnants of short-lived Tropical Storm Arthur are on the move across the southeast, bringing the threat of heavy rainfall and flash flooding to portions of the Deep South through the next couple of days. Once the system moves east of the Carolinas and back over the Atlantic, forecasters say there is still a chance that it could redevelop into either a subtropical or tropical system.
15: But once it emerges, it's now given a 10% chance of redevelopment, or at least the likelihood there. So it's something we'll keep a close eye on. But that would be pulling away from us and a non-issue for us here in Central Florida.
14: If the circulation completely dissolves and a new area of low pressure develops later, forecasters say the new system would receive the next name on the 2026 Atlantic hurricane list, which is Bertha. For now, the main concern remains the potential for heavy rain and flash flooding across parts of the southeast. Isaac Abdel Messiah, WDBO News.
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13: Weather Alert Day continues for the afternoon hours as the heat advisory remains in effect. Scattered showers and thunderstorms developing as well. High temperatures in the upper 90s, but feels like temperatures will be above 105 for much of the afternoon. Rain and storms come to a close later on tonight, and a higher threat for rain and storms, including some strong storms for Juneteenth on Friday. From Channel 9 Eyewitness News, I'm meteorologist David Heckard.
1: 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Triple Team Traffic.
12: I-4 eastbound before Lake Mary, police activity blocking the left main line lane. I-4 westbound delays getting past Colonial, site of a recently cleared crash. No other crashes on the expressways. A crash along Sand Lake at Turkey Lake. A crash OPT at Consulate. A crash Colonial at Rouse Lake Road. A crash Princeton at John Young. Also a crash along L.B. McLeod at President Obama Parkway. From the WDBO Traffic Center, I'm Rito Grant.
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0: I think, and we've got an open phone line here if you disagree. But the level of bullying from a bunch of unaccomplished 20-somethings who are grifting off the system to tell people to shut up instead of questioning. If you can't question your own side and hold them accountable, you're no better than the progressive left that got to where they are by shaming, shunning, censoring, and silencing reasonable people in the Democratic Party. And that entire party has now been overtaken by a bunch of anti-American lunatics. And I will not be quiet when I disagree. I will tell you what I think. And I am proud to see other people standing up and questioning this deal. Again, the key question that this administration has no answer for is if we targeted military targets, why are we giving Iran $300 billion to reconstruct Iran when we didn't destroy Iran? And we know their money goes to fund terrorism. In fact, the State Department yesterday again confirmed to Congress that Iran dedicates the primary profit of its oil sales to terrorism, not to economic redevelopment. This country uses its people as pawns. It doesn't treat its people as human beings. It guns them down in the street if they oppose the regime. So why would they want to feed them when they can fund terrorism? You don't have to bully. And in fact, the fact that you're trying to shut people up suggests it's a worse deal than we know. If you're not even willing to have the conversation, but just accuse people of disloyalty and try to get people to stop listening to them. It's actually kind of pathetic. Now, let me tell you that's what's not pathetic. 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
1: 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Orlando's news, weather, and traffic starts now.
2: I'm Laurel Lee. Our top story, President Trump has signed the so-called Memorandum of Understanding that the White House says will lead to an end to the war and a promise from Iran that they will not develop a nuclear weapon. But the agreement mirrors some of the prior nuclear deal, which President Trump criticized, that was signed during the Obama administration. In this latest agreement, the U.S. also lifts restrictions on Iran's oil industry and allowed other nations to invest in Iranian entities. A $300 billion fund is also being unfrozen by the U.S. ABC News contributor and former Defense Department official Mick Mulroy says the deal is more beneficial to Iran right now.
3: This is a totalitarian regime. They spend money on what they want to spend money for. We, I think, rightfully touted that we degraded their ballistic missile capacity and the capacity to manufacture those missiles substantially. They can spend a lot of this money to reconstitute that missile arsenal, and that was considered to be the protector of their nuclear program.
2: The Strait of Hormuz, under the agreement, will allow for maritime traffic, but Iran may find ways to charge fees for passing ships.
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5: I'm Channel 9 Eyewitness News meteorologist David Eckert. Coming up, Weather Alert Day continues for the PM hours. Very latest on feels-like temperatures in the triple digits and the storm threat for today.
2: I'm Laurel Lee, 93 degrees, partly sunny right now in Orlando. Continuing our team coverage, the five people hospitalized after the crash landing of a small private jet on a South Texas highway Tuesday are all expected to survive. ABC's Jim Ryan in Dallas-Fort Worth says one person, entrepreneur Joshua Bear, was killed.
6: Home security video obtained by ABC affiliate KGNS appears to show the doomed aircraft circling the city of Laredo minutes before it came down onto a highway Tuesday night. It also depicts an orange flash, possibly the explosion of part of the plane midair. The video may provide crucial clues to federal officials investigating the deadly crash.
2: Illinois is scrapping mandatory driver's tests for some older drivers.
4: The Illinois Secretary of State's office calling age-based driver's tests outdated, ending the mandatory road test for drivers between the ages of 79 and 86. Under the new law that takes effect July 1st, the age at which Illinois drivers must take a behind-the-wheel test is 87. Illinois is currently the only state that requires a road test based solely on a driver's age. We're told the change shifts focus to a person's ability to drive safely rather than their age, that Illinois seniors have consistently proven that they're among the safest drivers on the road. Jeff Manasso, Fox News.
2: Laurel Lee, WDBO News.
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5: Weather Alert Day continues for the afternoon hours. The heat advisory remains in effect. Scattered showers and thunderstorms developing as well. High temperatures in the upper 90s, but feels like temperatures will be above 105 for much of the afternoon. Rain and storms come to a close later on tonight, and a higher threat for rain and storms, including some strong storms, for Juneteenth on Friday. From Channel 9 Eyewitness News, I'm meteorologist David Heckard.
1: 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Triple Team Traffic.
11: I-4 crash free, delays I-4 eastbound Osceola to 535, the 408 to Colonial, I-4 westbound delays Princeton to Colonial, the 528 to Central Florida Parkway. Crash on the 528 west at Innovation Way, already off to the right shoulder. Other expressways crash free. A crash Orange Avenue at Bear Crossing Drive, a crash Princeton at John Young, a crash Wakiva Springs at Lake Brantley, a crash OPT at Consulate. From the WDBO Traffic Center, I'm Rito Grant.
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0: Food is great here. I'm about to go somewhere after the show to some guy named Clark and eat barbecue. And then we're going to do an event with the listeners. And then there's a tropical storm blowing through the southeast, and I'm going to hope to get home in the morning. Oh, by the way, that reminds me, Charlie and Ken, just housekeeping note, I should be there on time tomorrow, but you never know with tropical storm, whatever his name is Alberto, it's an A. What is, whoever the tropical storm is, that guy, he's sailing through the southeast, apparently. I didn't even know until Delta sent me an alert and said, hey, your flight may be delayed due to a tropical storm. I realize we're in hurricane season, but I didn't realize there was actually going to be one this year, but it's not. It's a tropical storm, which in the south is just a heavy rainstorm. So I will get home at some point, I assume before the show hits tomorrow. So here's the dirty little secret for listeners. Shh. Don't tell the radio people that I'm telling you this. They get mad when I pull back the curtain. If you tune in tomorrow live and you hear me and you think, didn't he talk about this yesterday? it might actually be me trying to land in Atlanta, and they had to go to best of until I get there. That has happened before. One time, I kid you not, I promise, I'll get to the news, and Jeff, I'll get to your phone call. One time I was stuck on the interstate. There was a wreck. There's something in Atlanta called the Grady Curb. It's a giant curb in the interstate that wraps around the hospital called Grady Hospital. And they, instead of bulldozing the hospital, they just built the interstate around the hospital. It's called the Grady Curb, and you get stuck there. It is, for you Catholics, it's like highway purgatory. You wait and pray for someone to get you out of this curb. And I was late to the station. I literally had to start my show on the cell phone. So I was on my cell phone until I got to the station, and then commercial break, ran out of the car, got to the station, and resumed the show behind the microphone. Tomorrow, if all goes well, I'll be there on time. But otherwise, I can't call from the flight, and I don't want to be. It would be kind of awkward. Wouldn't it be hilarious if I started my show 30 feet over the runway? It'd be the dumbest show you've ever heard. Nonetheless, I promise, assuming the tropical storm reports are correct, it'll have blown through and Delta will get me there on time, and I'll get back to Atlanta and do the show tomorrow. Now, Jeff, I want to take your phone call. Welcome, Jeff, to the show.
12: Thank you, Eric, for taking my call. And I wanted to, first off, when I heard this last segment you were talking about the blowback against your enlightened position, as it always have been, about what's going on now in the Gulf, I got really angry. So first off, I have to give you some context on this. In 2016, when everybody knew that Hillary was going to be elected, I decided to go ahead and go up to the Appalachian Trail, and I was about halfway through the Smoky Mountains National Park. And when I found out that it was probably going to be closer than people realized, I actually walked the last 15 miles back to my vehicle, got back to Atlanta just so I could vote.
0: Now,
12: so
0: hang on,
12: my
0: Jeff.
12: Context.
0: Jeff, we got to put this in proper context because we got listeners in South Carolina, and there could be euphemism here. You weren't actually in Argentina with your mistress, were you? You were on the real Appalachian Trail, correct?
12: You know what? I told my wife, that's exactly. She had GPS, as a matter of fact. I have a Garmin GPS, and she was following me. So my wife can attest. Not Argentina.
0: Yeah, his last name's not Sanford, people. We can move on now. We just wanted to clarify it.
12: But my father's name is Sanford.
0: Oh, uh-oh.
12: So notwithstanding, Eric, so I just got really mad about 15, 20 minutes ago, and I had to call and defend my bro. Because I've been following you since Red State. When you started hosting for Rush, I said, oh, my God, he's going to be the next Rush. And sure enough, you are almost there, my friend.
0: Appreciate it.
12: Now, with that context, I agree. I have had some issues with some of the things over the years about you, but I've never doubted your expertise to it. So, but right now, the blowback on this stuff, I agree with you 100%. I've made some posts on X that I'm really kind of moving away from this MAGA stuff because I think something is wrong. I can't put my finger on it, but let me tell you what proved it. Marco Rubio standing behind Trump, I think it was yesterday in France or Switzerland, wherever. The look on his face told everything. He looked beat down. He looked defeated. And that's exactly how I feel. And I got to give you props, dude, because all these folks, all these keyboard warriors out there attacking you, they don't have any context to do it. They just want to get clicks.
0: Well, look, I appreciate it. And I got confronted last night by someone who said, so do you regret now supporting Trump over Kamala Harris? It's like, no. He put a UFC match on the lawn, not transgender boobs. I'm totally fine supporting Donald Trump against the Democrats. I don't like this deal, but you know what? I like his tax cuts. I like his judicial picks. I like much of what he's done. I frankly like much of his foreign policy, but this deal I don't think is a good deal. And I'm not going to shut up about it to be a team player. I don't carry anybody's water, and I don't think you should. I remember when George W. Bush did Harriet Myers and then the immigration stuff, and I remember Rush Limbaugh. I was in law school at the time, or just out of law school, and Rush was like, enough, enough. The guy is not a conservative. He is parting ways with us. and I'm not going to carry water for an administration. It's like, thank you. I never want to be a water carrier. There are way too many people in conservative media who will carry water for any Republican administration. It doesn't matter who the Republican is. If Mitt Romney were the president right now, the people who are attacking Mitt Romney from the right would be riding him like a little chihuahua in heat. And you know it, and I know it. And they're doing it with Donald Trump now. They would be doing it if it was Mitt Romney. They would be doing it if it was John McCain. And I refuse to be that person. And you know it. You know that there are people in conservative media who, if the president is a Republican, they will defend him. They will not criticize him. They will serve as chief apologist until the moment he's gone. And then they'll stab him in the back. I would rather tell you what I think right now instead of lying to people who want to be lied to. I'll tell you the truth whether you like it or not. Now, I want to move on to the Democrats because I'm not going to spare the Democrats here because they got problems. I am going to play you audio, and it is not audio that you might expect me to play. And some of you are going to hear the audio, and you are going to be appalled that you have to listen to this audio because of who is speaking. I'm not going to tell you who. You're going to have to listen. And there's a serious major point for me playing the audio, and I beg you, listen to the audio. Listen to what is said and by who is saying it. And then I want to point out to you why it is so important that this is said. This is an interview from MS Now. Now that I built it up. Where is the audio? Oh, my gosh. Really, are you kidding, Erickson? You can't get the audio out? Here we go. Y'all, I promise I'm a professional, and my finger was on the mute button, and I didn't even realize it. Some days, the blonde hair comes out.
13: You know, on the right, and you see this in the Trump administration, this idea that any suggestion or criticism that America was anything other than perfect... Mm-hmm. Is unpatriotic.
14: Is a suggestion that you hate your country.
13: Is a suggestion that you hate your country. Now, the flip side is, among progressives, sometimes there is this sense of, well, the only true narrative of America is this one of oppression and exclusion. And I reject both those views. I think it's complicated. I think it's possible to celebrate the founders and appreciate what they did, as well as look objectively and critically at how their values strayed very far from what they professed. I think it's possible to say that there were populists in rural America and the South and white America that really did believe in equality and justice, for white folks and helped to make progress in giving more people opportunity and not ignore the fact that that was to the exclusion of others. And that's the kind
0: of complexity that I hope people will get a little bit of sense of. That's what he says. Y'all, the reason I play this clip from Obama is because it's a warning to progressives. This comes at a time where less than 30% of progressives say they are proud to be American. Only about 20% of progressives say they have any desire to fly the American flag. A plurality of progressives now believe that the American flag is a sign of racism and oppression. And this is their progressive warrior, Barack Obama, saying, progressives, you got to get out of this mindset. I have problems with the Trump administration. I'm not shy about raising those problems and objections, particularly when it comes to the Iran deal. A friend of mine on my flagship station says he's voting for John Ossoff, the Democrat, because his guy, Derek Dooley, didn't win the primary, so he'll vote for John Ossoff. I can't do that. I'm not a fan of the way Mike Collins has run his campaigns and his primary and the people he surrounded himself with, but I will go vote for Mike Collins in Georgia in the Senate race because John Ossoff votes to perpetuate the system of progressives in power who degrade the United States. And he can give lip service. John Ossoff can do his personal patriotism, but he continues to embolden and empower the progressives in the United States who hate this country. And he is beholden to them as their donors. He is one of the people who refused to fund Israel during the war because he was scared of running afoul of the progressive anti-Semites because he's Jewish. And he was scared of running afoul of the progressive anti-Semites, so he stood with them against Israel. He has stood with Barack Obama and Joe Biden on every bad initiative. He was complicit in the cover-up of Joe Biden's mental decline, and the Democrats across the country do this stuff regularly now. They do not like the United States of America. They are ashamed of their country, and we should not be working to elevate any of them and put them in power when they are that ashamed of their country. And the fact that their messianic figure, Barack Obama, comes out and says, hey, progressives, you need to stop hating the country, should be a big warning sign to the Democrats at a time that one-fifth of them refuse to fly the American flag, and 45% of them believe it's a sign of oppression and racism in the country, at a time a majority of Democrats in this country overwhelmingly say they are not patriotic about the United States of America. These are not the people you want to put in power. They're elevating a Nazi in Maine after years of calling Donald Trump a Nazi. They're elevating the weirdo in Texas after years of saying they need to connect to normal people. They're elevating the Al-Qaeda volunteer in New Jersey after trying to say they need to be more patriotic. They're elevating the Hamas supporter in Michigan who lied about being a doctor with patients at a time that they want to connect to the middle class. Time and time again, the Democratic Party increasingly has propped up people who are hostile to this country, and even a number of the people who come across as reasonable, like a John Ossoff in Georgia, is still a progressive embedded within the progressive movement, propping up the progressives who wish to destroy this country. And the fact that Barack Obama sees it's a problem and it's coming across in the polling, think about this. Donald Trump is at this moment less popular than Joe Biden was at this moment in the midterms in 2022. And yet at this time, the Democrats only have a 4-point lead in the generic ballot. Why? Because as much as people may not care for the president, they positively hate the Democratic Party right now, because the majority of Americans, including a lot of Hispanic immigrants who are now American citizens, do not want to put into power the people who hate this country. So I think the Republicans are not going to have a disaster. No, it's not going to be good, but it's not going to be the disaster some people feel. 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
2: Toy Story 5 could see the biggest opening of the year at the domestic box office. The 5th installment in the classic Pixar franchise is projected to make $145 to $150 million in its debut weekend. Lil Nas X is back on social media and giving fans an update on his mental health. On Instagram Wednesday, the rapper said he's been in rehab for a few months, and since then he's been trying to ground himself back to earth. The rapper says he now has a psychiatrist and that new music is on the way. Tornadoes causing injuries in the Midwest. Several tornadoes were reported Wednesday night across Iowa and Illinois, including one that caused several injuries. In Effingham County, Illinois, emergency officials said a tornado ripped through homes and farms for over 10 miles, causing several injuries.
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2: I will get to your phone calls when we come back at 877-973-7425. I got to share with you a funny moment. So I have, in the last 24 hours, been asked to be on TV in Australia, in Japan, in Great Britain, and all over American news networks. Why? Because I'm a conservative who disagrees with the president on the Iran deal. And I have declined all of them because I just find it increasingly frustrating that the American media only wants to have on conservative voices who will criticize the president. They don't want you on when you're willing to defend the UFC fight. They don't want you on when you're willing to defend the invasion of Iran or the war with Iran. They don't want you on when you're defending the president's foreign policy with North Korea. They don't want you on when you're defending the president's support of Israel. They don't want you on when you're defending the president's tax cuts. They don't want you on with any of that stuff. They want you on when you're willing to criticize the president. That's the only time they want conservatives on these major networks, whether it's the BBC or Canadian Broadcasting or these others. And I just refuse to play that part. I am perfectly willing to praise the president as well as criticize the president. I'm not going to be pigeonholed as some critic of the president on international television. It's just, it annoys me. I'm perfectly willing to go on these TV networks, but not when the only opportunities are, oh boy, we can get someone, a prominent conservative, on to criticize the president and never to get on and praise. They don't like praise of the president on these networks by conservatives. They don't hear it. They define themselves now in opposition. I saw that CNN is going to get the reflecting pool water tested. They've already said it was going to be a couple of weeks of the algae clearing the pipes. The water would turn green, but then go back to the color it's supposed to be. They already said that was going to happen. They predicted it was going to happen. And yet CNN has decided that they're going to turn it into the scandal of the day against the president. They're still mad about the UFC fight, which they were perfectly fine with the transgender parade of the White House for Easter. 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
8: I'm Laurel Lee. Our top story, President Trump has signed the so-called Memorandum of Understanding that the White House says will lead to an end to the war and a promise from Iran that they will not develop a nuclear weapon. But the agreement mirrors some of the prior nuclear deal, which President Trump criticized, that was signed during the Obama administration. In this latest agreement, the U.S. also lifts restrictions on Iran's oil industry and allowed other nations to invest in Iranian entities. A $300 billion fund is also being unfrozen by the U.S. ABC News contributor and former Defense Department official Mick Mulroy says the deal is more beneficial to Iran right now.
9: This is a big win for the Iranian regime. They get immediate funding up front. That's going to take away most of the pressure on their regime. They actually haven't agreed to turn over the strait, only to allow it to come to pre-war levels. So they have a gain from the war financially and long-term strategically, as this has proven to be a major leverage point for the Iranian regime.
8: The Strait of Hormuz under the agreement will allow for maritime traffic, but Iran may find ways to charge fees for passing ships.
7: This is
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11: I'm Channel 9 Eyewitness News meteorologist David Eckert. Coming up, Weather Alert Day continues for the PM hours. Very latest on feels like temperatures in the triple digits and the storm threat for today.
8: I'm Laurel Lee. 93 degrees, partly sunny right now in Orlando. Continuing our team coverage in the wake of the presidents of both the United States and Iran signing off on the MOU, ending the fighting. The head of the Pentagon was at a NATO meeting this morning, delivering a rebuke to some of America's allies. ABC News chief international correspondent James Longman is at the foreign desk in London.
12: Key NATO allies have welcomed the deal to stop the war in Iran, but now Defense Secretary Pete Hegseth has called those same allies shameful for not supporting the war more fully. It was widely considered a war of choice in Europe, which did not meet the requirements for collective defense. And now Hegseth has announced a review to examine the level of U.S. support to NATO. James Longman, ABC News in London.
8: The Supreme Court rules in a case that brought gun and marijuana rights groups together, siding with a Texas man challenging a law banning drug users from owning firearms. Here's Fox's Chris Foster.
13: The Supreme Court rules unanimously. Ali Daniel Hamani's Second Amendment gun rights were violated by a federal law banning gun possession by illegal drug users. The ruling does not invalidate the law, but says it's too broad, lumping occasional drug users in with addicts or people who are currently intoxicated. Hamani was indicted after federal agents found a 9mm pistol and marijuana during a search of his home in Texas in 2022. He told them he used marijuana about every other day. The law is usually used in cases involving other charges. Defense attorneys say sometimes prosecutors throw it in there as leverage. It was the only charge brought against Hamani. President Biden's son Hunter was convicted under that law 2 years ago and pardoned by his father before sentencing. Chris Foster, Fox News.
8: Laurel Lee, WDBO News.
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11: Weather Alert Day continues for the afternoon hours as the heat advisory remains in effect. Scattered showers and thunderstorms developing as well. High temperatures in the upper 90s, but feels like temperatures will be above 105 for much of the afternoon. Rain and storms come to a close later on tonight, and a higher threat for rain and storms, including some strong storms, for Juneteenth on Friday. From Channel 9 Eyewitness News, I'm meteorologist David Heckard.
7: 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Triple Team Traffic.
10: I-4 eastbound before Parr, crash already off to the right shoulder, delay starting back near Colonial. No other crashes along I-4. 528 westbound at Innovation, a crash off to the right shoulder. Other Orlando expressways crash free. A crash Orange Avenue at Livingston Street. A crash Colonial at Chuliota. A crash Wekiva Springs at Lake Brantley. From the WDBO Traffic Center, I'm Rito Grant.
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0: So I don't think anything changes. Kudos to those who are very optimistic and think, well, the president can go back in at any time. I don't think he will. And I think Vance knows he won't. And I think, frankly, part of the issue here is that that J.D. Vance is a big isolationist, and he structured a deal that forces America into isolation. That if they get to keep their ballistic missile shield, at some point we can't stop them, and so we just have to lay off them. And I think that Vance and the isolationists think it's a good thing to put people in a position to not be able to do things we want to do militarily. And that is how this deal is structured, to lock the American position into a position of isolation because we're not going to be able to go take them out. And I think that's unfortunate. Now, what I also think is unfortunate is when you get your data stolen and it's sold to hackers or spammers, and you get the AI spam bots who tell you, oh my gosh, your kid's been kidnapped, you've got to pay a ransom, give us money. 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
4: Good afternoon. 2:30 here at WDBO. Our top story, Iran and the U.S. agreeing to a plan to end hostilities and reopen the Strait of Hormuz to shipping. Speaking at the White House press briefing, Vice President J.D. Vance defended the deal against critics who argue it's a huge financial win for Iran.
5: The only way that they would ever get any benefit of the bargain is if they comply fully and change their behavior. And so you really have a win-win situation for the United States of America. If the Iranians don't change their behavior, their military and their nuclear program is still destroyed.
4: The deal would lift all sanctions on Iran and give the country access to some $300 billion in reconstruction funds, which is triggering backlash from lawmakers in Congress. The two countries now have 60 days to work out the final details, including the future of Iran's enriched uranium stockpile, which President Trump has agreed must be destroyed.
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7: I'm Channel 9 Eyewitness News meteorologist David Eckert. Coming up, Weather Alert Day continues for the p.m. hours. Very latest on feels-like temperatures in the triple digits and the storm threat for today.
4: I'm Laurel Lee. 95 degrees, partly sunny right now in Orlando. Continuing our team coverage, the Justice Department announced today it's arresting 15 people for allegedly committing more than $1 million in benefits fraud. Speaking in Boston, U.S. Attorney for the District of Massachusetts Lee Foley says the arrests are just the latest in a series of similar cases.
8: Since January of this year, my office has charged over 65 defendants with an array of fraud offenses, alleging over $56 million in additional losses.
4: The Trump administration's increased focus on fraud has been heavily directed towards services that were expanded during the COVID-19 pandemic. Democrats have pushed back against the crackdown and have accused the administration of using alleged fraud as a pretense to slash federal funding to states that didn't vote for President Trump. 2:32 here at WDBO.
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7: Weather Alert Day continues for the afternoon hours as a heat advisory remains in effect. Scattered showers and thunderstorms developing as well. High temperatures in the upper 90s, but feels like temperatures will be above 105 for much of the afternoon. Rain and storms come to a close later on tonight, and a higher threat for rain and storms, including some strong storms for Juneteenth on Friday. From Channel 9 Eyewitness News, I'm meteorologist David Heckard.
3: 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Triple Team Traffic.
11: I for westbound, no entering from 46A. A crash closing the on-ramp alternate entrance from Lake Mary. I for eastbound before Parr, crash up to the right shoulder. Other Orlando expressways crash-free. A crash Old Winter Garden at Kirkman. A crash Colonial at Chuliota. A crash Orange at Livingston. A crash Wekiva Springs at Lake Brantley. From the WDBO Traffic Center, I'm Reno Grant.
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0: There's some breaking news happening right now that I need to tell you about. Welcome back. It is Eric Erickson. Again, this is breaking news that is happening right now. The Hezbollah forces in southern Lebanon have opened fire on Israel, firing more than a dozen rockets at Israel. Israel has now responded to the rocket attack from Hezbollah, and Iran is now declaring very shortly thereafter that it may scuttle the deal as a result. This is happening now. Very predictable. Hezbollah started it. We have not only the belief from the Israeli government, people had cameras out and saw the rockets in the air from Lebanon to Israel. There are over social media, Israel has returned fire, and now Iran saying, well, we may just get out of this deal altogether. Iran getting out of the deal altogether comes after the Qataris have already confirmed that they're flowing billions of dollars to Iran with the permission of the United States. So the money has been transferred to Iran, and now Iran's like, we may get out of the deal. That's happening right now. Concurrent to that, the Russians have seen a massive oil refinery blown up by the Ukrainians 14 kilometers outside of Moscow. They could hear the explosion in the southern parts of the city, and the smoke is now blowing towards Moscow, covering the city in a black smog from the oil fire. It was extremely impressive. One of the tops of an oil tanker was blown off, and it looked like a giant frisbee in the air. It's an impressive photo that was taken by someone. The Ukrainians able to send a bevy of drones into Moscow, bypassing air defense systems. Some were shot down, most weren't, and took out this oil refinery. And something like 40% of the oil supply for Moscow and its environs has now been cut by the Ukrainians, who are able to project their power increasingly through drones. Good for the Ukrainians. Now, I want to go to Bill in Tulsa, Oklahoma, where I was yesterday. Did the radio show at my affiliate KRMG. Took the stage at Kane's Ballroom last night where Johnny Cash once stood. It was awesome. And Bill is calling from Tulsa. Welcome to the show, Bill.
12: Thank you, and I hope you enjoyed your visit to our beautiful city.
0: I sure did.
12: Don't build it up too much because, yeah, there's so much to see in Oklahoma, but don't build it up too much because we are a sanctuary state. You know that.
0: There was a lady last night at the event who was taking refuge in Oklahoma from California. It is a sanctuary state for conservatives.
12: Yeah. Yes, it is. You have to have a 3-digit IQ, be able to speak English, and have a job, and you're welcome here. Anyway, I completely concur with your assessment of the Iranian deal. Any agreement that leaves the Ayatollah and the IRG in power is a defeat, but you could see this coming, and we will just, time will tell how things work out. But what I called about was I'm 78 years old, and I listened to your talk about isolation and the work from home, which is another one of our social experiments that we're going through in this country, which I've witnessed this. You don't have to be a research scientist to know what's happening to people's mental health and working from home across a broad array of areas. It's bad. It decreases productivity, all kinds of things. Corporate agreement, you know, working for the company and stuff like that, it destroys all of that. My mm-hmm. daughter just gave a speech out at USC at Berkeley. They flew her out there to give a speech because she's been working from home for about 15 years. She gets up every morning at 5:30, washes her face, brushes her teeth, combs her hair, puts on her makeup and dresses, and then goes into her room, which is designated as an office. She has discipline. She was doing this long before it became a trend. These social experiments, giving kids computers, as you have commented, they're taking them away from them. This AI does not create anything. All it does is reproduce the knowledge that people already have, as mm-hmm. far as like in school. Right. You're not creative thinking or individual thinking. All you're doing is hitting a button, and it spouts out something that somebody else has already written. Like I say, I'm an old dude. You become stoic when you get old. You realize that what you say in the good old days really don't mean anything. And the modern philosophy is anything new is better than anything old.
0: Right.
12: But anyway, I'm in Tulsa. We love it.
0: You said something else I got to hit on there is I can't brag too much about how much I've enjoyed being in Oklahoma because y'all don't have traffic like Atlanta, and I'm afraid if too many people move out here, it'll ruin it for all of you.
12: Well, we have so much here. My wife has a catering business, and I tell people I do the bars, and I welcome them to Oklahoma, and I say, what are you interested in? If you're interested in architecture, we've got the only skyscraper that Frank Lloyd Wright built right up here mm-hmm. in Bartlesville, which is my hometown, best damn town in the country. And we have several Frank Lloyd Wright homes here in Tulsa, plus our 20s era architecture, which I've heard you mention because
0: the Art Deco is amazing downtown. And my son, I've got to bring my 17-year-old because he's so into architecture and he loves Frank Lloyd Wright. And I've got to bring my son next time I come to Tulsa so he can see the downtown area because it really, I mean, folks, I realize Bill and I we're doing, and I'm in Oklahoma City right now, so I feel a little bit like a little stabbing him in the back. But in Tulsa, and Bill, thanks for the phone call. They've got a downtown Art Deco district, and it is gorgeous. The buildings look like, you know, the old school Batman cartoon. I watched that one in college and in law school, and then introduced my kids to it. Batman the Animated Series, and everything was Art Deco. That's like downtown Tulsa. It's so cool. I love the architecture in Tulsa. Okay, I got to move on because I want to talk about something. And listen, my apologies. It is not my intention to drag the Vice President of the United States, who I will say again, I personally like the Vice President, even as I oftentimes will disagree with the Vice President on some of his policies. I want to play this clip. It's not the entirety of the clip. This is a conversation he's had about his book, his new book, Communion. He sent me a copy of it the other day. I haven't read it yet. This is Ross Douthat of the New York Times with J.D. Vance.
13: We could have a longer argument about the economics, sure. But I just want to let's stipulate that the Trump administration has in some way a kind of vision of rebuilding the working class that's connected to Christianity.
14: Was that hard to say? Was that hard to say, Ross?
13: I'm stipulating. For the sake of argument, the fact that you have not given us 3 hours to have this discussion, we're stipulating it. It also seems to me like the administration has distanced itself in different ways from some other sort of obvious expressions of Christian influence on politics. Some of them more sort of liberal coded, some of them more conservative coded.
14: Like what, right? Do you mean?
13: Like the administration has been more hostile than any prior Republican administration, to say nothing of Democrats, in the last 20 years to the way we do humanitarian aid. It has kept religious conservatives, pro-life organizations especially, at arm's length in a way that has led to a lot of criticism. And then, you know, let's be honest, the tone of the administration is not consistently a Christian tone. There is a tone of aggressive uncharity to people who aren't on board with the administration's policies. So I would describe those as three areas where the administration has felt functionally post-Christian to me. And I'm curious what you think.
14: Well, the third point. I want to address.
13: You can work
14: first.
13: Backward.
14: So on the tone thing, it's very hard to rebut this because it's like fundamentally unfalsifiable. Because for every clip that you could show me of me or the president or some cabinet secretary saying something that in your view is unchristian, I could show you another few clips of us doing something or saying something that is like very Christian. The nature of political communication in the era of mass media is that sometimes people are going to say jokes that are taken out of context. Sometimes people are going to make mistakes. I'm not saying I make mistakes. I talk about this in the book a little. In my book, Communion, available where books are sold, I talk about the own mistakes that I've made as a Christian leader.
13: There is an apology to childless cat ladies. We don't need to get sidetracked by that. Go on.
14: But you know, my point is, like, I'm not saying we're perfect because we're not. My point is that the tone argument is, in some ways, I think people see what they want to see. And I also think that tonal arguments are ways of, frankly, policing working class ways of communication and covering them in elite preferences.
0: That's where we need to jump off here. The vice president says, and I will read the quote, when Ross Douthat says that the administration comes across oftentimes as lacking in Christian grace and charity in the way it communicates and does things, the bullying of people on their own side, things like that, the boorish behavior, the vice president says tonal arguments are ways of, frankly, policing working class ways of communication and covering them in elite preferences. You know who also says that? When employers tell young non-white employees that they need to speak proper grammar, they are told that that is racist, that is the elite policing the tone and ways of communication of non-white people. This argument leads to the justifications of bad behaviors in the ways of this class of people behave this way, and you are not good, you are an elitist snob, or you are bad for trying to get them to change their ways. Many of us have recognized this over the years when we, for example, suggest that it's not a good sign in the black community on the south side of Chicago that so many people get killed every week. And what are we told? Well, you're not in the quote-unquote community, so you can't say that. It is, frankly, true that there are things this administration does and conveys to people that do not reflect being a Christian. Yesterday, a now former consultant, it appears he's been pushed out the door, of Mike Collins, replied to a tweet of John Ossoff and said, "You're next," and used the B word, calling John Ossoff that. It is that crassness and vulgarization that I think Douthat is talking about, and it is something that, frankly, a lot of people in the Trump coalition have enjoyed being a part of. It makes them feel good to punish their enemy. There's actually some data out there I saw, I want to say from, it's one of the more prominent accurate pollsters, that there is a segment of the right now that it relishes the fact that the Trump administration browbeats, bullies, and harasses the opposition the way they think the opposition does to them, that most people on all sides don't want the trash talk and stuff, but this group does. And the Trump administration has catered to that. But there's a larger point here. Larger point behind, I think, that sort of argument that, oh, you don't like the way we talk, therefore you're an elitist snob. No, no, no. We've had this defense of Ebonics for years of people trying to say, well, this is the way the black community talks. No, you don't. When you're at an employer and you have a good job, you don't talk like that. And it's not racism to say otherwise. And we get lots of excuses of bad behavior from people who hide behind you're an elitist snob or you're a racist because you're doing this. There's a larger argument, though, and it's this argument. And Douthat didn't specifically get into this, but I made this comment on Sage Lowe's site. There were two young men, I hope y'all are listening right now, from Tulsa, who drive a garbage truck. And one of them asked a question, how do we respond? So many younger people his age, he's in his 20s, how do we respond to the growing number of young people who are embracing violence against their political opponents? Now, I've only got about a minute here to make this point, so I'm going to do it succinctly. When you go to the Old Testament and you look at the purity laws, and the Israelites, they couldn't wear mixed fabric clothing, they couldn't have tattoos, they couldn't eat shellfish, things like that. Do you know why those laws were there? Because that was the outward identifier for God's people. All the other tribes had tattoos, wore mixed fabric clothing, they ate shellfish. Here come the Jews, and people could say, hey, these people are unique. They're different. Look at the way they dress. Look at what they don't eat. Look at how they congregate together. Look at how they don't marry into other tribes. It was a behavioral designation put on by God to separate them from other people. You fast forward the New Testament, those laws went away. What is the way that Christians segment themselves? It's their behaviors. It is your outward manifestation of God's love through your behavior. And if you are the bully, if you are the badgerer, if you are using crude and vulgar talk constantly, if it's not just a joke, if you are being malicious and hateful to your neighbor who disagrees with you politically, you look just like the world. You don't look like the Christian. And you're not going to persuade people to come to your faith if you look and act just like everyone else in the world, because there is no outward change to the inward change in your heart. And so my point to these guys last night who were asking this is, it begins in the church. You want to get people away from violence? You, the Christian, have got to, in your daily life, 24/7, 365, and not just for an hour on Sunday, actually model God's love. And that is why the early Christian church was persecuted, because they were super weird compared to the Romans and the way they behaved. And over time, the Romans wanted to know, why are these people who are being persecuted and killed always the joyful, helpful people? And they wanted to become like that. And an entire empire wound up converting to Christianity before Constantine. The empire was already converting because they saw these weird people acting so kind and nice, even to the people who hated them. And they're like, we want to be like those guys. And you know what? You can't excuse blue collar trash talk and say, well, this is an elitist argument, because it really isn't the way a Christian's supposed to behave in society. And we need to do a better job of modeling our faith by loving our neighbor if we're going to get people off the ledge in society. Now, let me tell you about the Eden Pure Thunderstorm. 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
4: Guillermo from Jimmy Kimmel Live is set to join Dancing with the Stars. The popular dance competition show is entering its 35th season this fall and announced Wednesday that Kimmel's sidekick, Guillermo Rodriguez, is joining the cast. A sea turtle is back in familiar waters thanks to some TLC. The Gulf Specimen Marine Lab released a turtle named Bolognese yesterday in the Gulf at the St. George Lighthouse in Franklin County. The turtle was treated at the lab since it was found cold-stunned 4 months ago. Vice President J.D. Vance says the deal with Iran is something the American people should be proud of. He provided an update during a White House press briefing this morning. Vance said 12.5 million barrels of oil traveled through the Strait of Hormuz overnight.
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1: Volusia County, starting at the 417 to the bridge. A crash 528 westbound at Innovation Way is on the right shoulder. 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
1: This is, you know, Linda, if I was the coach instead of Obama, the Democratic Party, I could actually put them in a position that they would do much better than their current lineup.
2: Oh, yeah?
1: How do you like that? Yeah.
2: I also think you pay your plumbing bills, so I think it's a win-win for everybody, subcontractors and the party.
1: Yeah, I tend to pay people that I hire. I don't try to rip off hardworking men and women. No, that's not my style. It's never been my style. And all my years in the construction business, I think people that work hard and you agree on a price deserve to get paid when they complete the task at hand and finish the job.
2: Well, I mean, also, why is to that even point, complicated? This particular job, worth about $850 million, focused on hiring minority contractors. So now the very people that you say you're there to lift up and do so much for, you are a paradox, walking, living. You are. It's total and complete BS.
1: I mean, they're talking about they regret doing it, and some may be facing insolvency. A plumbing company cannot afford not to be paid $4 million. I don't care how well that plumbing company's doing. Jim Jordan coming up. We got much more straight ahead, and your calls 800-941-SHAWN.
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4: 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Our top story, Florida's senior senator Rick Scott is reacting to the signing of a memorandum of understanding between the U.S. and Iran.
5: First off, we have to remember it's a memorandum of understanding. That's not the deal.
4: Scott says President Trump signed it because he wants what we all do, the Strait of Hormuz open and no nuclear weapons for Iran. Others in the GOP are much harsher critics, with outgoing Louisiana Senator Bill Cassidy blasting the memorandum as the worst foreign policy blunder in decades and ill-advised.
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7: I'm Channel 9 Eyewitness News meteorologist David Eckert. Coming up, Weather Alert Day continues for the PM hours. Very latest on feels like temperatures in the triple digits and the storm threat for today.
4: I'm Laurel Lee. 96 degrees, partly sunny right now in Orlando. Continuing our team coverage, the Supreme Court is endorsing a marijuana user's challenge to a law that bars people who use illegal drugs from having firearms.
8: The court voted 9-0 on Thursday, but the ruling does not invalidate the law across the board. Rather, it will make it harder for prosecutors to invoke the law. Justices rejected the federal government's claim that anyone who uses marijuana is a danger to others and determined the government's invocation of the law infringed upon Ali Daniel Hamani's Second Amendment right. In 2022, federal agents found a pistol and 60 grams of marijuana in a search of Hamani's home because of suspected terrorism-related activities, according to court documents. More than 6 months after the search, the government brought a single charge indictment against Hamani because he knowingly possessed a gun in his home while being a, quote, unlawful user of a controlled substance. Hamani successfully challenged his indictment in both a Texas-based district court and in the New Orleans-based Fifth Circuit Court of Appeals. Isaac Abdel-Messiah, WDBO News.
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7: Weather Alert Day continues for the afternoon hours. The heat advisory remains in effect. Scattered showers and thunderstorms developing as well. High temperatures in the upper 90s, but feels like temperatures will be above 105 for much of the afternoon. Rain and storms come to a close later on tonight, and a higher threat for rain and storms, including some strong storms, for Juneteenth on Friday. From Channel 9 Eyewitness News, I'm meteorologist David Heckard.
3: 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Triple team traffic.
9: Seeing delays, I-4 westbound between Sand Lake and 535. Bunches up again at World Drive. I-4 eastbound, we've got a crash at Lee Road. It's on the right shoulder. And then we're seeing delays into Volusia County, starting at the 417 to the bridge. A crash 528 westbound at Innovation Way is on the right shoulder. 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From the WDBO Traffic Center, I'm Paul Cross.
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12: Joe Strada is the conservative businessman outsider running for Congress to take on the career politicians in Washington and say what we're all thinking.
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1: Deserved a Democratic candidate, El Sayed, campaigning with a guy that said America deserved 9/11. Anyway, the 25th anniversary year of 9/11, Michael's story reminds us of the profound impact that that day had on so many families and American heroes. 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They can build a house on that land. Maybe you want to make one big donation, 11 bucks a month, whatever you can do. 11 bucks a month is basically two Starbucks a month. And it goes such a long way to transform the lives of American heroes. Anyway, please go to their website, the letter T, the number two, the letter T.org, the letter T, the number two, the letter T.org for the Tunnel to Towers Foundation. All right, 800-941 Sean, if you want to be a part, what are you asking in my ear?
2: No, I was just thinking about the good old days. Remember when Obama used to talk about you all the time? He was super excited about hanging out and, you know, just having like a bro moment, it seemed like, anyway.
1: Actually, I was very proud of this. You know what the sad part is? I lived rent free. Like, I'm kind of living rent free now on Gavin Newsom's head, which I like a lot. And he's now become
2: like,
1: well,
2: you and the DOJ, you might be sharing a room right now.
1: I don't know. I mean, what was it, about 2 months ago that story came out about somebody in his inner circle flipped and is going to turn state evidence on whatever this money issue is I'm just kind of letting the facts unfold before I get deeper into it. I am hearing from people in California that would know that this is way more severe than Gavin is letting on, that there's a lot of money behind it. Some aid flipped states evidence. That was a report that came out. Caroline Leavitt, I remember, tweeted it out. What was it, back in May? So not that long ago. What that person would have to say in getting either limited immunity or regular immunity, I don't know. But I think Gavin's in for, you know, he's trying to duplicate everything Trump. Meanwhile, did you see him? He was at one of the World Cup soccer games. And I'm like, you know what? I'm really proud of Gavin, the no-show governor, because I'm sure he went to the soccer game so he could expedite the building permits for all of the people in the Pacific Palisades now over a year and a half later that can't get their building permits. According to people that have called this show, they still have to pay taxes on those properties that don't exist and insure the properties that don't exist. And yet they can't get building permits. All of it happened because they don't practice the science of forestry. We had empty water hydrants. We had empty reservoirs. And, of course, nobody's been held accountable. Then you have the whole Spencer Pratt debacle. I mean, I'm conceding the race. Hold on. I'm not conceding the race. Spencer loses. Now, I've seen no evidence that, you know, surefire evidence. I've read a lot of what's online. I don't know. I hope it gets investigated. We get some answers. But that for somebody to concede a race in tears on election night just to magically come back and win just seems odd. I'm allowed to say when things seem odd. The fact that they can't count votes for an entire month. The fact that they mail ballots to everybody in California. The fact that Democrats don't want voter integrity. They don't want proof of citizenship. They don't want voter ID, signature verification, chain of custody controls. They don't want updated voter rolls. I mean, just the fundamentals. You know, we should have partisan observers in every precinct all day and for the count every night. I'd love to go to paper ballots. I'd love to have more same-day voting as possible, with exceptions for the military, the infirm, the elderly that might need a mail-in ballot. But they don't want that. Now, tell me, why don't Democrats want that? Anyway, what did you want me to play? I forgot.
2: No, I was just saying, you know, in looking at this ridiculous library that, you know, has so many unpaid expenses, I was thinking about, you know, the pompous moments of Obama saying so many nice things about you. And it seemed like he wanted to get close to you. I think we have audio of it.
17: I'll put all right. Mr. Burgess up against Sean Hannity. He'll tear him up.
18: I mean, look, is Sean Hannity suddenly going to get on the airwaves and say, you know, I was wrong about this Obama guy. He's my man. No, that's not going to happen. I think that there's a certain segment of hardcore Sean Hannity fans that probably wouldn't want to go have a beer with me. There's no doubt about that.
19: If you watch Fox News on a regular basis, it is a constant menu. They will find, like, folks who make me mad. I don't know where they find them.
18: I wasn't viewed through this prism of Fox News and conservative media and making me scary.
1: Wow. Forgot about it. You know what the worst part was? Somebody finally told him, had to tell him, I don't know for sure, that I turn every time he mentions me into a promo. I think that might have had an impact on him stopping. Not really sure. Linda, are most people, in your view, guessing their way through health, wellness, fitness, and nutrition? We all kind of make guesses, right? Based on what we read or friends tell us. We make decisions that way. Like, you were trying to convince me forever that kale is this great, you know, a vegetable, whatever you call this thing, and these kale shakes you drink are the best, but they kind of like rot in your stomach and don't even digest well for most people.
2: For some people, yeah. I mean, that's, you know, one of those things that you have to really do your research on your own body to see what works.
1: Okay, so everybody has their own unique fingerprint, God-given, their own unique DNA, God-given. That remains the same throughout your life. We also have something called RNA, and your RNA can be tested scientifically to show you exactly what's happening in your body right now. Why do certain foods make you feel bloated? Why do some give you fatigue or brain fog? It's just a fact. Usually it's your body trying to send you a message. Now, this is where the science of Viome comes in. It is a simple, at-home gut health test. They use advanced RNA technology, and they analyze your gut microbiome to help you understand scientifically what's going on in your unique body, how it's functioning. And then from there, they will create a personalized food supplement plan based specifically on your body and your body type. And all the years I've been telling Linda to eat more red meat, that came back that I was right on that particular issue. Different for other people, but right in her case. Anyway, yeah. Go to Viome. What? Go ahead.
2: No, I just said, yeah, you were right. It was something that came up about me. The things I was eating was wrong, and then the things I needed to eat, I wasn't eating, and I flipped everything around, and then they have these customized supplements that they make for me. So if I don't feel like eating all of the things I have to eat, they can put it into a supplement. It's super easy. I take it once a day and I'm good to go.
1: 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If you use that promo code Hannity50, you get $50 off, and you can start guessing and start knowing and start using science and feel better and feel healthier, which I think is what we all want to do. I really don't have a whole lot to add to the Iranian analysis that I've given people. Interesting report that just broke out of Israel in an exclusive interview with Channel 14, their correspondent Libby Alon. President Trump confirmed the U.S. would absolutely back Israel if it launches an independent attack on Iran. Now, the president's saying that. And what have I been saying? Listen to what he says. The Iranians, interestingly, are showing what the president and Witkoff and Kushner have been saying, which is why I think this memorandum of understanding, people put way too much weight in it. I don't even think they should have had it. I think they should have just begun publicly the negotiations, which I was told has already taken place at a very deep level, multiple levels, actually. But the son of the former Supreme Leader, the one that's injured that nobody's ever seen, supposedly released a statement today and said that he had a different view than his political leaders on the memorandum of understanding. But he's granting permission after Iran's president accepted responsibility for protecting Iranian interests. And he posted that on X. We don't even know if this guy is alive. We're pretty sure he's alive. We're pretty sure he had his foot or leg blown off. We're pretty sure he's disfigured. We're pretty sure he's incapacitated. We don't even know if it's really him. He said, I, as a matter of principle, hold a different view, but added that he approved the move after the Iranian president, the head of the Supreme National Security Council, pledged to safeguard the rights of the Iranian nation and resistance front. You know, as the president told me, and I spoke to him again last night, he's flying home from the G7. He, you know, what part of the president, in his own words, repeating over and over again that he will absolutely rain down hell on Iran if they violate the agreement? Donald Trump's, you know, goals, objectives, as it relates to every issue in terms of enrichment, having a nuclear bomb, keeping open the Strait of Hormuz, even ballistic missiles, it's not changed, in my view. And so I think there's been a little bit of an overreaction. I understand why. The question is, do you believe the president, the guy that was responsible for Midnight Hammer and 14 bunker buster bombs, the guy that unleashed epic fury and decimated the Iranian military, the guy that's been telling me over and over again, I can bomb them into oblivion in 5 minutes, or a memorandum, which Donald Trump are you believing? And here's the best part. He is going to be the ultimate decider, not whatever is on paper in the lead up to this. That's how I feel. And so I just have a different degree of confidence. Now, if it wasn't President Trump, I might feel differently. In other words, Donald Trump is this special, unique political figure. Donald Trump is showing the world that there are other considerations. And I think this is the calculus, and this is an assumption on my part based on some of the things that we talked about, is the president feels the Iranians' enrichment, nuclear ambition, desire, and ability to defend itself is at such a poor level, and the economy for them is in such dire straits, that this is an opportunity for him. He's got many other responsibilities besides Iran. And if the Iranian nuclear question is contained, at least for the next couple of years, and I don't think anyone could argue against that, and it's all because of President Trump's actions, and he says he's willing to rain down hell if they don't listen to him as this progresses, then I think his calculus has been, okay, we've got an economy, we've got an election, we've got other issues. I don't want the American people to suffer anymore. Let's see what they do. We could always go back to plan A if we want to go back to plan A. Anytime I want to go back to plan A. That's my best take on it. Some people have criticized me for it, but you know, I've spoken to the principals involved that have been talking to the people. And yes, they do have their own hardline wing inside of the Iranian camp, and that becomes complicated on their end. So they've got their own internal conflicts. Anyway, what else are they going to tell you? We have other news we're going to get to. Very concerned about the new developments involving this UFC 250 terror plot Sunday night at the White House. Headline, FoxNews.com, White House UFC terror plot ringleader is a Mexican illegal immigrant, according to the Department of Homeland Security. At first, they said they did not believe that to be the case. A guy, Abraham Alvarez, identified in federal documents as the alleged ringleader of the plot to carry out a mass casualty event on Sunday night, is an illegal from Mexico who overstayed his visa, according to DHS, and came to the U.S. as a child granted by the Obama administration. That's the Deferred Action for Childhood Arrivals, DACA, if you remember that term. On another front, economically, Republicans are really doubling down on using the reconciliation process. Katie Britt, Alabama, saying that they would go for a third budget reconciliation if Democrats block funds for our military, which I think would be the right call. And for all you people that were obsessed with, Epstein and Trump, turns out New York Times Magazine published a huge look, and it turns out he hated Donald Trump, despised him, wanted to hurt him. Oh, I'm sure the media is going to jump all over that. Right, Linda? That's going to happen today.
2: Oh,
1: sometime
2: for sure.
1: During this program. I will be, announcing it. Pretty unbelievable. Quick break. We'll take a break. 800-941-SHAWN is our number if you want to be a part of the program as we continue.
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4: Parts of the South preparing for possible catastrophic and life-threatening flooding due to post-tropical storm Arthur. Days of heavy rain are set to slam communities in Louisiana, Mississippi, and Alabama, with a flash flood threat escalated to a rare level 4 out of 5 high risk for coasts early this morning. A highly debated proposal to tax California's billionaires will appear on the November ballot. The proposal would charge a one-time 5% tax on people with a net worth of over $1 billion. President Trump has signed a memorandum of understanding between the U.S. and Iran. He confirmed the signing to reporters at the G7 summit that was wrapped up in France yesterday. The White House says that the memorandum is now in effect.
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9: Seeing delays into downtown I-4 westbound starting at Parr and heading onto the 408 eastbound. More slowdowns I-4 westbound after Sand Lake to 535. And then again from World Drive into Champions Gate. 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
2: I'm telling you, the deeper we dig into the radicalized left, the more interesting it gets. I am still blown away at only 27% of Democrats willing to fly the American flag compared to 64% of Republicans, and only 29% of Democrats are extremely proud to be an American. 90% of Republicans are. And then you look at the party and the fact that not only do they have all of these whacked out radicals, Plattners, Syed, Six Gender, God is Non-Binary, Tellerico, and Mamdani, and Bernie, and Pocahontas, and AOC, and the squad, the Democrats will not stand up against the most radical elements. This creates a midterm election environment we've never seen before. Straight ahead.
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7: 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Orlando's news, weather, and traffic starts now.
8: Good afternoon. 4 o'clock here at WDBO. Our top story, President Trump is committed to the agreement Iran has done, and J.D. Vance says he will go through the technical phase of signing the deal in Switzerland this weekend. Fox's Edward Lawrence has more from the White House.
9: The president also tweeting out just recently saying that the U.S. is interested in maintaining peace throughout this region. So he's committed to the agreement that they've done. Now, the vice president, J.D. Vance, saying here in the briefing room that he'll eventually go to Switzerland as early as this weekend, possibly, just start that technical phase now of the talks with this, now that the memorandum of understanding has been signed. Now, the president did sign that memorandum of understanding in France when he was at dinner with the French president. Today, the Iranian president signed the agreement, and both sides are claiming victory. Now, Vice President J.D. Vance believes that the U.S. still holds the cards, because if Iran does not perform, the blockade and oil sanctions will just be put right back up.
8: The effect before the memorandum of understanding was signed was the rising of gas prices, and 23% of voters approved of President Trump's job performance on gas prices, while 77% disapproved.
7: This is
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11: On Channel 9 Eyewitness News, meteorologist David Eckert coming up, tracking more rain and storm chances for the Juneteenth holiday on Friday, and an update on temperatures for the weekend.
8: I'm Laurel Lee, 96 degrees, partly sunny right now in Orlando, continuing our team coverage. Investigators are looking for more suspects connected to a planned terror attack that would have targeted the UFC Freedom 250 event at the White House last weekend. Fox's David Spunt.
12: Five are behind bars. Authorities looking for more, given that they discovered a group chat with 23 people. People currently in custody facing those charges: Tyson Proper from Ohio, Brian Roa and Michael Thomas from California, Daniel Eskid from Missouri, who appears before a judge for a detention hearing this morning, Abraham Alvarez from Nebraska, who overstayed his visa in 2001 and is from Mexico, but he is a recipient of DACA, and that's why he is in the United States. Now, investigators tell Fox the alleged plan was to use drones with explosives to hit buildings near the event, which would force a mass evacuation, steer crowds towards a priest stage sniper team. A, quote, second wave was allegedly planning to storm the White House gate.
8: Secret Service Director Sean Kernan adding that equally important to our protective mission is ensuring accountability through the justice system. Tropical Storm Arthur may not be done yet.
13: The remnants of short-lived Tropical Storm Arthur are on the move across the southeast, bringing the threat of heavy rainfall and flash flooding to portions of the Deep South through the next couple of days. Once the system moves east of the Carolinas and back over the Atlantic, forecasters say there is still a chance that it could redevelop into either a subtropical or tropical system.
14: But once it emerges, it's now given a 10% chance of redevelopment, or at least the likelihood there. So it's something we'll keep a close eye on. But that would be pulling away from us and a non-issue for us here in Central Florida.
13: If the circulation completely dissolves and a new area of low pressure develops later, forecasters say the new system would receive the next name on the 2026 Atlantic hurricane list, which is Bertha. For now, the main concern remains the potential for heavy rain and flash flooding across parts of the southeast. Isaac Abdel-Messiah, WDBO News.
8: Continuing our team coverage, the NBA champion New York Knicks have finally gotten their ticker tape parade.
15: Blue and orange t-shirts as far as the eye can see. Lots of Knicks jerseys with different players' names, even Patrick Ewing along with Jalen Brunson, side by side in some cases. Lots of very colorful and creative outfits with people with their hats on. Many people made it a family event with little kids up on moms and dad's shoulders just so they could get a glimpse of the parade that's been 53 years in the making. Some people brought their flags, some with the Knicks logo on them, others with members of the team who have become known here as the Kings of New York. In Lower Manhattan, Tanya J. Powers, Fox News.
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11: Showers and thunderstorms slowly winding down this evening, then staying warm overnight. Temperatures in the upper 70s. For Juneteenth on Friday, slightly higher coverage of rain and storms across the area. Some storms may be strong with highs in the mid-90s. And even higher coverage of rain and storms heading into Saturday. Temperatures in the mid-90s. From Channel 9 Eyewitness News, I'm meteorologist David Heckard.
7: 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Triple Team Traffic.
10: Seeing delays into downtown, I-4 westbound starting at Parr and heading onto the 408 eastbound. More slowdowns, I-4 westbound after Sand Lake to 535. And then again from World Drive into Champions Gate. 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
1: 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Orlando's news, weather, and traffic starts now.
2: Good afternoon. 4:30 here at WDBO. Our top story is the Iranian deal. Not a lot of people happy with it, including Senator Bill Cassidy. He has strong words condemning that deal. Louisiana Republicans calling it the worst foreign policy blunder in decades.
3: Iran gets $300 billion to rebuild, which they'll use some of it to support things that we don't care for. I think that we had 13 Americans dead. We spent anywhere from $25 to $100 billion in munitions, and turns out we've lost the credible threat of attacking them again. So there's a lot of stuff in there. It's bad.
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5: I'm Channel 9 Eyewitness News meteorologist David Eckert. Coming up, tracking more rain and storm chances for the Juneteenth holiday on Friday, and an update on temperatures for the weekend.
2: I'm Laurel Lee. 96 degrees, partly sunny right now in Orlando. Continuing our team coverage, flight attendants at Alaska Air Group's Horizon Air have voted to authorize a potential strike amid ongoing contract negotiations.
6: Union officials say workers approved the measure after months of bargaining that they contend has produced inadequate wage and benefit proposals. The union is seeking higher pay, improved benefits, and changes to workplace rules for flight attendants. Leaders say the vote doesn't automatically trigger a walkout, but it gives the union authority to call a strike if talks fail to progress. The labor dispute comes as airlines across the industry continue negotiating contracts with employee groups seeking better compensation and working conditions. I'm Tammy Trujillo.
2: A Raisin Company heir now facing hate crime charges in California.
7: Bruce Lyon is a 64-year-old heir to Lyon Raisins, one of the world's largest raisin companies. He's now charged by L.A. County's district attorney with a felony hate crime count for allegedly threatening to kill a rabbi neighbor at his home in Pacific Palisades. He was arrested after allegedly making repeated anti-Semitic and racist remarks toward the rabbi. In a statement, Lyon Raisins, based in Fresno, says the alleged conduct does not reflect the values of Lyon Raisins. Alex Stone, ABC News, Los Angeles.
2: There are at least 13 hot spots where acute hunger is about to get worse. This from a new UN report.
8: The United Nations food agencies say conflict, climate, and a cash shortage will push millions closer to famine over the coming months. The report warns that 266 million people already face high levels of food insecurity. There's most concern about things getting worse in Gaza, Yemen, Sudan, and South Sudan. New additions to the hotspot list include Lebanon, where more than a million people have been displaced by the war between Israel and Hezbollah. Conflict and violence are the main causes of hunger in nearly every area of concern. Jonathan Savage, Fox News.
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5: Showers and thunderstorms slowly winding down this evening, then staying warm overnight. Temperatures in the upper 70s. For Juneteenth on Friday, slightly higher coverage of rain and storms across the area. Some storms may be strong with highs in the mid-90s. And even higher coverage of rain and storms heading into Saturday. Temperatures in the mid-90s. From Channel 9 Eyewitness News, I'm meteorologist David Heckard.
1: 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Triple Team Traffic.
9: There's a broken down vehicle, I-4 eastbound in the express lanes right after Colonial. It is on the right shoulder there. Broken down vehicle 417 southbound on the ramp to 434. That has a left lane blocked. And a crash in Osceola County, I-4 westbound before the 417, two lanes blocked there. 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
0: Now, till the top of the hour, 800-941-SEAN, our number if you want to be a part of the program. 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
0: You know, I love when Democrats make fools of themselves. Ro Khanna was on with Mornings with Maria earlier today, and he did two dumb things. He admits that he and other Democrats were wrong in not calling earlier for Biden not to run for reelection. I don't think they were wrong. I just think they outright lied and they covered up for this guy for 4 years. And I think it was the biggest lie ever told, one of the biggest presidential scandals in history. And everybody knew it. And every Democrat, everybody in the legacy media mob lied about it. I'm just not giving him a pass on this answer.
15: If you're going to say, were I and other Democrats wrong in the judgment of not calling earlier for President Biden to run for reelection, we were. I've admitted that.
16: Yeah.
15: And
16: yeah.
15: If I don't make every call correctly in politics, and when I make a call that is incorrect, I'll own up to it.
0: I mean, that's lie number one. Then Maria called out Ro Khanna saying Democrats want a secure border. That was lie two. And that lie was told to us in spite of all the evidence we brought to you on air pretty much every night during the Biden-Harris-Mayorkas years. And this mantra that they kept repeating is the border's closed, the border's secure. So here he's lying again by telling Maria, you know, Democrats wanted a secure border. No, they did not, because all they had to do is open their eyes. Over 12 million people we know about. We don't know how many gotaways. And we do know that in terms of, you know, where these people came from, there was no vetting. Over 200 countries, many with terror ties, known terrorists in our country. We have murderers, rapists, child molesters, other violent criminals, cartel members, gang members. And now the current administration is cleaning up the mess they created, but it's like getting a needle in a haystack. Listen.
15: And what the Democrats have said is that we need a different immigration agency that actually goes after the criminals, that goes after the drug traffickers, that goes after the sex offenders, and doesn't harass ordinary Americans or undocumented folks who are working hard and paying taxes in the streets. That's our real vision. I will resent this idea that we're not for law enforcement. And you can't say this to the guy who has spent the last year going after the Epstein files and trying to get those people who raped or abused young girls prosecuted. That's about as much standing up for law enforcement as you can be.
16: Well, Congressman, this is just more of the same. I mean, now it's all obvious. We all wanted secure borders, really? Well, when Joe Biden was having a wide open border and 20 million illegals came into the country unvetted, and that's the number President Trump uses, well, then you came on this show and you said, oh, we have a secure border. Everything's fine, right? And now it's like, oh, yo, we all wanted a secure border. No, you didn't. No, you didn't. Under Joe Biden, the border was wide open, and we were looking at murders of American citizens at the hands of illegals.
0: I mean, which do you think, Linda, is the biggest lie? I think they're equally bad. The cognitive lie.
17: He's the worst. I mean, honestly, Ro Khanna, people put him on and he seems so polished and like he has such great things to say. He is the ultimate dodger, drafter, never answer question directly. Thanks a lot for telling us all these years later that Biden wasn't up to the job. Yeah, we know. We were listening. We have eyes and ears and we use them, unlike the Democrats. He's ridiculous. I mean, if you looked into his past and what he's doing, everything is dirty. That guy has so many skeletons in his closet.
0: It's pretty remarkable. All right, let's get to our phones. 800-941 Sean Nass Reinson in San Diego. Sean Hannity Show. Hi.
18: Hi, Sean. Thank you for taking my call.
0: My pleasure.
18: I would like to talk about the deal with the mullahs and terrorist regime, which is it's a slap on the face of democracy and humanity. And people in Iran have been shouting, free Iran, regime change, support King Reza Pahlavi, which I can say crown Prince Reza Pahlavi. But it looks like this one was put on the side, and unfortunately, President Trump is signing the agreement with the terrorists, the devil regime that is scaring the whole world. And
0: did you ever hear the president say that his goal with Iran was regime change?
18: He didn't say that, but the way he was acting, it was a sign of regime change. When people...
0: Well, I could tell you what he said, because I pay very close attention. He said, help is on the way. Well, help came. We are now at the fourth tier of leadership. The first three have been wiped out. He also told the people in Iran to be ready that they may get one moment to take over. But that was never his stated goal. You know, people now are kind of rewriting history. His goal was not to have a nuclear-armed Iran. Now his goal is also to keep the Strait of Hormuz open. And if possible, I mean, if we took it to ultimately where he would probably want to go, I think he wants a long, stable, peaceful region. And he's given the Iranians a lifeline if they want to rebuild their society. I want the Persian people to be free again. They've contributed so much throughout the history of mankind and 47 years of oppression and nearly 50,000 dead Iranians. I don't want that for them. But at some point, the Iranian people have to do that themselves.
18: Absolutely. You are absolutely 100% right. That's what President Trump said, and I agree with it. But the minute, the time that people, millions of people protesting, and they came to the street and shouting for regime change, freedom, and supporting Crown Prince Reza Pahlavi, that was a sign when President Trump said, the help is on the way. That was kind of misunderstanding. Or, you know, people are taking different perspective of any words that Mr. President said that. But my issue, my problem is the time that people took President Trump's words as a big help to get rid of this regime and free Iran. This is something that not listen to the voice of people that they are demanding, they are asking for help. You know, people, Iranian people have been counting on President Trump so much that they thought that would be the end of this regime and Iran would be free. And it's going to be the biggest help for the whole world because this is a terrorist regime and trying to destroy the whole world.
0: I think you're putting a foreign policy doctrine on President Trump that he does not adhere to. He did take out the ISIS caliphate, Soleimani, Baghdadi. He did have Midnight Hammer, Epic Fury. But he did tell the Iranian people they've got to be ready. The president is not for forever wars. He's been very clear about that. Doesn't want American boots on the ground. He has degraded their military ability to such a low level. They're not a threat now to the entire world like they were. I mean, there's always a threat, but and if he can get this over the finish line, I think his hope is that the very thing you're wishing for will happen. However, there's 94 million people inside of Iran, and if they don't like the third or fourth tier regime that's left, it really is going to fall on their shoulders. We cannot fight that battle for them.
18: Exactly, Sean. I understand that, but the minute President Trump put his signature under the agreement, he started executing. They started slash young singer, 85 slashes. Why is that? You know, I want you to understand and tell me how could we fight with this regime without any support or any arm in our hands? We can't. That's what happened last year. 42,000 people were killed because they were barehanded. They couldn't fight with their regime. So they were on the street and they were shot to death.
0: The president asked the people of Iran, said you may get one opportunity and that he's helping. And he wiped out three tiers of regime along with the Israelis. At some point, he's going to adhere to his, he's got to put America first. And America now has paid a very heavy price doing everything that they can do to prepare the way for the Iranian people. There are enough Iranian people that could overthrow this regime, in my view. Now, I wish they would get armed. I don't know what the status of that is. I want the best for the Iranian people. I want a new future for the Iranian people. But it never was the stated goal of the president. He told the Iranians to be ready. They may have one window of opportunity. I would argue that's probably now. But I hear your point. Understand. But it was never stated by him. He did a lot to help. Help did come. Three tiers of leadership are dead. And there is a moment of truth here. And I just would love to see the Iranian people rise up en masse and take back their country and return to their former greatness. Thank you. All right, quick break, right back to our phones. 800-941-SEAN if you want to be a part of the program as we continue.
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2: Guillermo from Jimmy Kimmel Live set to join Dancing with the Stars. The popular dance competition show is entering its 35th season this fall and announced on Wednesday that Kimmel's sidekick Guillermo Rodriguez is joining the cast. A sea turtle is back in familiar waters thanks to some TLC. The Gulf Specimen Marine Lab released a turtle named Bolognese yesterday in the Gulf at the St. George Lighthouse in Franklin County. The turtle was treated at the lab since it was found cold stunned 4 months ago. Vice President J.D. Vance says the deal with Iran is something the American people should be proud of. He provided an update during a White House press briefing this morning. Vance said 12.5 million barrels of oil traveled through the Strait of Hormuz overnight.
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9: The broken down vehicle I-4 eastbound in the express lanes right after Colonial. It is on the right shoulder there. Broken down vehicle 417 southbound on the ramp to 434. That has a left lane blocked. And a crash in Osceola County. I-4 westbound before the 417. Two lanes blocked there. 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
3: About him, that made him special and unique, and I think any host that's ever going to be successful has to land where they are as a person, and Rush did, but one of the most underappreciated parts of him, I remember Mary Matlin said after the Clinton years, I don't know how we would have survived without Rush on the air 3 hours a day. And I think that's true. I'd love to hear his take on Iran and Israel today. The one thing that stands out to me, though, is I would listen to this guy and he'd say things, just this incredibly unique take that nobody else would think of. And I'd sit there in my mind and go, why didn't I think of that? He just had a brilliance about him, a natural glibness about him, a fun part of him that was amazing. And, you know, you lose an icon like that, you cannot never replace them. And I said it at the time of his death, but I know what he'd want for all of us. And that's for us to stay in the fight and don't ever give up and understand that we live in the greatest country God gave man and aspire to whatever mountain you want to climb and keep going. I know that was in his heart. That's why his bucket list was to just get well enough to get back on the air, not to go travel the world. And that's exactly what he did in the final year of his life, knowing that he pretty much had a death sentence hanging over him. So I hope that answers your question. I wish I had more time to delve into it, but there's not enough good I can say about the guy, to be honest. Just special, unique, and would love his take on everything today. Look, America does not stand 250 years as a beacon of hope without the brave men and women that are willing to put their lives on the line to defend it. 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
2: 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Orlando's news, weather, and traffic starts now.
9: I'm Laurel Lee. Our top story, the Trump administration is delivering a warning for Israeli officials who are critical of an Iran nuclear deal. Fox's Jared Halpern has more from the White House.
10: Vice President J.D. Vance delivered a sharp rebuke to Israeli government officials who are criticizing the Memorandum of Understanding with Iran.
11: Anybody in Israel who thinks their biggest problem is the president of the United States needs to wake up and smell the reality of the situation.
10: Vance says the U.S. is the only powerful ally Israel has right now.
11: Donald J. Trump is the only head of state in the entire world who is sympathetic to the nation of Israel at this moment in time.
10: President Trump has criticized Israeli operations in Lebanon targeting Hezbollah militants. The MOU with Iran does include a ceasefire in Lebanon. At the White House, Jared Halpern, Fox News.
9: Today, the U.S. Supreme Court ruled that a longstanding federal gun ban for people who use a controlled substance illegally is unconstitutional. The case stems from a plaintiff who owned a gun in Texas and admitted to using marijuana several times a week. The ruling, which was unanimous, is seen as a blow to the Trump administration. More from ABC's Devin Dwyer.
12: Gorsuch said the decision was narrow. It leaves untouched aspects of the law that continue to ban addicts of controlled substances, people who are high on those substances, people who are deemed a danger to themselves or others. They are all still prohibited under federal law from having a gun.
9: Researchers are finding the popular weight loss drugs have another unexpected side effect.
13: People using popular weight loss drugs like Ozempic and Wegovy tend to show less violent behavior. A new study out of Rutgers University finds that people who take GLP-1 medications are less prone to impulsive behaviors and violence. One factor could be the reduction in alcohol consumption, often seen among users of GLP-1 medications. I'm Rory O'Neill.
9: It's Alzheimer's Awareness Month, and there are plenty of things people can do to protect their brain health. Neurologist Dr. Richard Isaacson says diet and exercise are key.
14: Go for a fast walk. That's all you got to do. You can still have a conversation with a friend. You don't have to, like, push yourself too much. That can actually really help move things. You are what you eat when it comes to brain health also. Blueberries and strawberries instead of a yucky dessert. Fatty fish, wild salmon a couple times a week.
9: Dr. Isaacson stresses that sleep is very important and getting that amyloid plaque protein buildup in the brain cleared out overnight, along with keeping the brain engaged and learning something new. Laurel Lee, WDBO News.
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19: Showers and thunderstorms slowly winding down this evening, then staying warm overnight. Temperatures in the upper 70s. For Juneteenth on Friday, slightly higher coverage of rain and storms across the area. Some storms may be strong with highs in the mid-90s. And even higher coverage of rain and storms heading into Saturday. Temperatures in the mid-90s. From Channel 9 Eyewitness News, I'm meteorologist David Heckard.
18: 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Triple Team Traffic.
3: Pretty busy through downtown right now, both directions, I-4 eastbound and westbound. I-4 eastbound also really busy into Volusia County, starting at 46A. And then westbound, delays from Sand Lake to 535 and Osceola Parkway to just about the 429. 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From the WDBO Traffic Center, I'm Paul Cross.
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20: 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Jamie Markley, David Van Camp, Scott Robbins, thank you very much for being here. A lot to cover today. Some fun, some gruesome stuff. Oh, my goodness. Mm-hmm. I can't believe some of the stuff that's making news.
23: Well, no.
20: Let's start with Trump and the Middle East, David.
23: All right, let's do that. With the memorandum of understanding signed, President Trump was asked how much longer we're going to keep our military positioned around Iran, right? Because we got to make sure that they're following the rules, right?
20: Yes, he said if not, he didn't like it, he was going to drop bombs on their head.
23: On their head.
20: Again. So this is what he said.
24: Question. We haven't thought of it. We're really probably a while. It's a good place to stay. The question was, how long will you leave the military in the Gulf? I would say a little while. See how it all goes. I think it's going to go well, but we'll see.
20: We'll see.
23: Mm-hmm.
20: So, Scott, off air, you were talking about the Iran deal.
23: Yeah.
20: Not thrilled with it, but
23: not
20: it's
23: thrilled with it.
20: Possibly saving the midterms. You're
23: saying. I'm looking at the motivation behind this,
20: mm-hmm.
23: and while it doesn't seem to me, again, based on what I know, and I don't know at all for sure, just what I hear, the dribs and drabs, right?
20: Mm-hmm.
23: I feel like that the underlying deal here is let's make damn sure
0: stock market's doing well, gas prices are coming down, and grocery prices are coming down before we get to the midterms, and you could take that little weapon away from them.
3: Okay.
0: That they were using. And by the way, that's a very convincing argument. If the economy tanks, it's very hard for people in power to stay that way. And this was a way to stop the bleeding on that end without getting everything you wanted, without getting a lot of the stuff you wanted. But you had to make some kind of deal, politically speaking, to make this work.
3: But before, Trump sure happened to say, hey, this is more important than that right now. Well, we're talking about 47 years of this.
1: James!
3: Yeah, I'm just repeating what you said.
0: What he said, but, you know, again, I mean, I think there's political motivation here.
23: I don't think so.
0: Really?
23: I don't think it's the politics of it. I think it is the practicality of it. In that, if you look at global oil supplies, we are or were heading to a point where there were going to be legitimate shortages, even in the United States. Okay. Especially because California, they've kneecapped their own refining capabilities, so they rely on a whole lot of imported oil, much of which comes through the Strait of Hormuz.
3: Mm-hmm.
23: And all over the place, you're looking at a potential supply shock, which would be absolutely devastating. And I think, you know, the Trumpster looked at that and said, okay, we got to get something done so we can get stuff moving through the Strait of Hormuz. My biggest frustration isn't what this memorandum of understanding is. It was sort of like we let them delay for, what, 2 months or whatever under the ceasefire that was barely even a ceasefire when we had them on the ropes.
3: And we were supposed to be opening the Strait of Hormuz and overseeing it. And then we had the power to do that.
0: Well, I think when we're close to the same page, maybe just looking at it slightly differently, because your practicality also converts to politics.
3: Sure.
0: And so I think there's a hell of a lot of pressure to get something done.
3: But from people on the inside, they were saying, well, and the problem was Iran controlled the Strait of Hormuz. But for me, and I'm just a regular jamoke, I'm like, well, hold on a second. We said we could control that if we had to. Did we just lose our will to want to do that?
23: That's what it seems like, yeah.
3: Hmm.
0: I think another thing this did was it showed that Iran knows where the choke point is. They know it's the Strait. And they can do it again.
3: Yes, but that's what is so confusing. I thought we could overtake that.
0: I don't know. I must be underestimating that. I don't know. I thought so, too, though. I thought, well, we just go in and take it over, right?
3: Yeah.
0: And we got the firepower. We got the military, you know.
3: Well, there was Karg Island. There was,
0: you know, these things.
3: Is this all just for the midterms, and then the bombing goes back in late November?
0: Could happen.
23: Could be.
0: Yep.
3: Like, just play this out for now, and there's plans that are going to happen months down the road. Who knows?
0: I don't know either. I don't know either.
3: I mentioned, you know, some disturbing news out there. This story out of the UK with the gang, the rape gangs. It is insane.
0: Oh, God. I read this story. Oh, my gosh.
3: A minimum of 250,000 children have been trafficked around the United Kingdom from as early as the 1950s, and it got worse by the decade. Jeez. If you've heard this, and you've heard the different rumblings of young girls getting raped in the UK and everyone turning a blind eye. Well, and David, you and I were listening to this report earlier with this woman, Sammy Woodhouse, who was a victim and is also an advocate for survivors, telling the story that they've done this whole piece of research to get out to people because there are so many people that don't believe it because politicians in the UK have said, oh, it's just a conspiracy theory for years and years and years. And here's part of what she said.
4: Well, something else that's different with this report is that we put a very clear focus on the race and religion factor. Now, there has been other reports published, but, you know, they always seem to shy away a little bit more than what we've done. And, you know, we wanted to just be honest. We wanted to be bold. But what the evidence did show is that majority of the victims were white females and majority of the perpetrators were Pakistani Muslims. Men.
3: So, yes, it's Pakistani Muslim men for the most part with these young white girls. I mean, some were saying as young as 11.
0: Oh, God.
3: Well, as younger than that even. Mm. And sometimes sold.
0: And then you're like, okay, well, why in the world wasn't something done about it? And then she explains, well, police and politicians were involved.
4: Yeah, what else we discovered is just how badly failed that children were. There was cop nights held, and what that meant was that the police officers would take it in turns to rape the children and then hand them back to their perpetrators.
0: All right, time out there. Whoa.
1: Unbelievable.
0: Had you ever heard that before?
1: Nope.
23: I've heard the turning of a blind eye, and part of that, especially in recent decades, has been more on the basically this impulse to not come across as xenophobic or Islamophobic or whatever.
0: Right, which is sad and weak. But the fact that the cops were raping these girls too and then giving them back? Oh my gosh. She goes on.
4: It also shows that this wasn't just about the police and social care. It was about NHS, about education. You know, it's every single service failed the children of the United Kingdom. Absolutely horrific. So this is only stage two of our inquiry. There is stage three coming. So Rupert will be naming the professionals and rapists involved in Parliament. And then we will be starting private prosecution. So there's lots more work to do.
0: Wow. I hope she's got protection constantly.
23: That's Rupert Lowe that she mentioned, a member of Parliament, who the Independent now describes as the most dangerous man you've never heard of.
0: Yeah. And why is he dangerous? Because he's naming names?
23: Yes, because he's saying that, because he's also calling for an end to most asylum cases, deportation of criminal illegal aliens.
0: Yes.
23: And apparently that's dangerous.
1: Well, they had members of Parliament yesterday all chanting, you know, to get him, send him back. And they've had enough. I mean, it's, they're up to their eyeballs in this now.
0: Well, like you said off air earlier, isn't it more dangerous having your girls raped?
23: Well, yeah.
0: By a gang where it's all coordinated?
1: Mm-hmm.
0: That's insanity.
1: Yeah.
0: And it goes way deeper than that. We'll get into it later on.
23: Golly.
0: The amount of people involved. And, dude, you think about, you know, talk in this country, whenever you've brought up child sex trafficking that goes on, people won't believe you.
1: No.
0: Because the powers that be have been pushing out the narrative that it's just a conspiracy, bunch of right-wing people. It's not it's not really happening.
1: Well, they need that to be true to accomplish their goal.
0: It.
1: Yeah. They need that to be true.
0: Unbelievable.
1: It's not,
0: man.
1: But they want it to be true.
0: Wow. And you have a clip here, David. Who is this activist?
23: Well, he's kind of big on the online debate stage. Mohammed Hegab, he's an Islamic activist in the UK, and now this is making the rounds because they say, you know, the reason why it's important to be talking about the culture of the people running most of these rape gangs is because where they come from, it's not as taboo as it is here. And he defends that.
0: Oh, okay. This ought to be good.
5: We would say that, well, if you were to be intimate with a 14-year-old or, you know, 13-year-old who's got huge hips and huge breasts and huge body, I mean, quite frankly, we would say, it's not going to have the same effect medically. I mean, no one can make the argument. But in these countries where we live in now, one is legal and one is illegal. So, for in other words, you can't marry a 100-year-old woman, but you can marry that girl that's, you know, you're a pedophile if you go for the girl that's got the hips. And once again, pedophilia is very relative.
0: Whoa!
1: Pedophilia is relative?
0: Yeah.
1: Based on the size of the hips?
23: According to this guy, that's his argument, not mine.
0: 13 or 14, you know, hips don't lie, so it's all fair game. According to Muhammad.
23: Yes.
0: Really? Yeah.
1: All right.
0: But don't be judging.
1: I've had enough.
0: Don't judge.
1: Yeah. Uh-huh.
0: Don't be Islamophobic.
1: Right.
0: Don't be xenophobic,
1: don't
0: Scott.
1: Don't even question it.
0: No. Okay? No, there are bad ideas. Period.
1: Imagine, though, being protected to the point where you can say something like that.
0: Oh, yeah.
1: You just can say it.
0: You can say it.
1: Without repercussion.
0: If you're going to have, like, the long conversation to talk about, hey, remember when, you know, you had 14-year-olds getting married. There was Elvis, Priscilla Presley. I get it. That is part of a conversation. But there are rules and norms. And do you want that in your country?
1: No, of course not.
6: then you can't be afraid to speak up about it. I mean, you're a coward if you don't. I don't want to be Islamophobic.
1: But if they've got breasts and hips, it's perfectly okay.
6: Yeah.
1: If not, well, you got to wait.
6: Right.
1: Then yeah. It's frowned upon.
6: Exactly.
1: Good Lord.
6: Oh, yeah.
1: Where are we?
6: I know. Yeah. We'll get into more of that, too. Oh, we haven't had a chance to talk about the Iranian regime is going to be whipping this female singer because she posted a video online with her singing without her hijab.
23: Uh-oh.
6: Oh, yeah. She's going to get 70 lashes for that.
23: Golly.
1: Yeah, these are the people we're negotiating with.
6: Mm-hmm.
1: Very reasonable folks.
6: Yeah.
1: Mm-hmm.
6: But don't be judging different cultures.
1: Well, I think I can judge.
6: Yeah.
1: Yeah, I'm pretty sure I can.
6: Yes.
1: Yeah.
6: Okay. And then, oh my goodness, you got an update about bathhouses in Minnesota?
23: Yeah, a bunch of the alphabet.
6: What an opening segment this is.
23: The Alphabet Mafia in Minneapolis is wanting to legalize bathhouses because that's the only place where apparently they can shine. All right. This was one of the people who came to advocate for they, them, theirs, person, place, or things stance.
6: Got it.
7: The ways our love should not be termed on legislation by other people telling us what is right and what is wrong for our communities. Because our communities, historically, we bury our dead in the morning, we protest during the day, and we dance all night. We dance because that is what keeps us alive. We fight for that dance, and I just want to say that
6: thank you.
7: We want to dance in the sunlight, too.
6: Thank you.
7: Thank you.
23: They're not talking about dancing there.
1: I don't even know what that was. Is that Footloose Part 2?
6: They're not allowed to dance in the sunlight? Is that what it is?
23: Apparently, we have very drastically different definitions of the term dance.
6: I guess. They like gay vampires? Like the light is... What's going on?
1: Dancing in the
6: I don't understand.
1: House. Yep.
6: Okay.
1: Wow.
6: Oh, my God. Okay.
1: What an opening segment.
6: Yes. That was something. Yeah, crazy update to get to in the five stories we're watching today straight ahead.

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2: 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Triple team traffic.
3: Got a couple of crashes in Osceola County. I-4 westbound after State Road 192 and a wreck on Orange Blossom Trail northbound at Osceola Parkway. All northbound lanes are closed. 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From the WDBO Traffic Center, I'm Paul Cross.
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4: A teenager was dead after a horse-drawn carriage accident in Manhattan Wednesday. A family was in the carriage in Central Park when their horse became spooked and broke loose, causing the vehicle to flip on its side. The 18-year-old was thrown onto the pavement where he struck his head. The search for Nancy Guthrie south of the Arizona border still hasn't turned up any signs of her. Volunteers and search groups made another effort yesterday to find the missing mother of Today Show host Savannah Guthrie, but didn't find any evidence of her whereabouts. A man is facing hate crime, arson, and other charges after burning a cross last week in downtown Chicago. Merlin Liu was arrested on Monday. In an interview this week with Chicago's NBC 5, Liu said he burned the cross as a protest against President Trump.
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6: Okay. So with the whole deal, though, there are plenty of conservatives not all that happy
5: right.
6: with the Iran deal.
5: It just feels like more delay.
6: Yeah. There is a hard sell going on, though.
5: Mm-hmm.
6: No doubt about that. So you just mentioned Father's Day, Chef IQ Sense. It's one of those questions they put to people online. Dads, what do you really want more than anything else? For Father's Day.
5: There are
6: a bunch of different answers.
5: To be left alone.
6: That was one of them.
7: You got little kids, yeah.
6: Yes, I love my family, but yeah, it'd be great if I could just have a day. And then other people are like, to be able to spend time with my family. They also said, not be expected to go out to a meal with my in-laws. Wow.
7: Yeah.
6: This is the Markley Van Camp and Robert Show.
7: I always like the written things my daughter sends me. If it's a
6: Somebody mentioned that. Yeah.
7: Yeah.
6: Handwritten.
7: Handwritten.
6: Yes.
7: Yeah, those are nice. I mean, you know, that's
6: this
7: nice.
6: Could have been you, Scott. Go to a baseball game, eat some hot dogs, enjoy time with my kids away from screens.
7: Yeah, that's nice.
6: Yeah. Another one, a great at-home breakfast, something that's easily within the repertoire, but not an everyday item.
5: Mm.
6: Well, it'd be like maybe French toast or something like
7: guess,
6: that.
7: Yeah.
5: Pancakes, French toast.
7: I'm for that.
5: Omelet.
6: And then another dude just said a sword.
5: Like, I'd take a sword.
6: Yeah. I'd take one too. Yeah, that sounds pretty good. Okay. David has a clip from Adam Schiff. That ought to be fun. Be talking to some UFC and What's Your Story? All coming up.

0: This is WDBO, Orlando's news, weather, and traffic starts now.
1: I'm Laurel Lee. Our top story, Vice President J.D. Vance is defending a U.S.-Iran deal to extend a ceasefire for 60 days as negotiators continue to discuss more specifics. Fox's Lucas Tomlinson reports from the White House.
2: Vice President J.D. Vance insists the United States has all the cards when it comes to negotiating with Iran and signing of this memorandum of understanding, which President Trump did in Versailles last night. Now, the text of the MOU has been sent to Congress, and Vance said members will be receiving a briefing soon. He says the memo and any potential lifting of sanctions does not require congressional approval. When it comes to the Strait of Hormuz, the memorandum says it will be opened immediately. Vice President Vance says he may be off to Switzerland this weekend to lead a team to continue negotiations, especially around the technical part of the negotiations when it comes to Iran's nuclear program.
1: The vice president also says the U.S. has already begun letting ships through a naval blockade to Iranian ports and warned Israel not to criticize the U.S. and the deal. Falling gas prices are bringing some relief to consumers after months of elevated prices due to the conflict in Iran.
3: According to Motor Club AAA data, gas prices have fallen below $4 per gallon for the first time since March. While prices have dropped sharply from this year's peak at $4.56 to $3.99, the cost is still more than 34% higher than before the U.S. and Israel launched the war in February. The drop in retail gas prices is thanks to tumbling oil prices, but experts are cautious about how much further prices really can fall. I'm Monica Nelson.
1: American lawmakers are pushing to expand the National Oceanic and Atmospheric Administration's Hurricane Hunter fleet.
4: A bipartisan bill in the Senate proposes providing $2.5 billion to the National Oceanic and Atmospheric Administration to acquire at least six new aircraft. U.S. Senator Maria Cantwell from Washington State, who introduced the bill, says the bipartisan legislation will modernize and expand the fleet. The initiative comes as lawmakers and scientists express concerns that NOAA's current fleet of three aging aircraft requires immediate improvement to maintain forecast accuracy. Isaac Abdelmessiah, WDBO News.
1: With World Cup play underway in several U.S. cities, ticket scams aren't the only thing for fans to worry about. ABC's Jim Ryan says counterfeit swag is also a concern.
5: In the run-up to the FIFA Championship, Customs and Border Protection agents say they seized $6 million in fake jerseys, toys, soccer balls, sunglasses, and a host of other products labeled as official FIFA gear. That's only at the Port of Houston. CBP says the counterfeits came from the same country as most of the genuine items, China.
1: Laurel Lee, WDBO News.
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14: Showers and thunderstorms slowly winding down this evening, then staying warm overnight. Temperatures in the upper 70s. For Juneteenth on Friday, slightly higher coverage of rain and storms across the area. Some storms may be strong with highs in the mid-90s. And even higher coverage of rain and storms heading into Saturday. Temperatures in the mid-90s. From Channel 9 Eyewitness News, I'm meteorologist David Heckard.
13: 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Triple Team Traffic.
15: Got a couple of crashes in Osceola County, I-4 westbound after State Road 192, and a wreck on Orange Blossom Trail northbound at Osceola Parkway. All northbound lanes are closed. 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From the WDBO Traffic Center, I'm Paul Cross.
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16: It would blow it on something stupid.
17: Yeah.
16: So what? Next.
18: It would also pay for the complete four-year college education of 7.7 million American students. So you can take all the tuition, all the room and board, all the costs of all of that.
16: No, it should already be lower. They're gouging people.
17: Yes.
16: It's a freaking scam, Adam. Anyway, go ahead.
18: For 7.5 million students and pay for it by the wealth of our first trillionaire.
16: Yeah.
18: Costs a lot to raise kids in America. Well, you can take 4.3 million kids and raise them from birth until 18, pay for everything they need during those 18 years.
16: But he's bad and evil and like Hitler.
17: Right.
19: They hate success.
17: It is true.
19: They want to punish it all the time.
16: Well, not only that, just look at that clown state of California.
17: Yeah.
16: He could say something about how much he could help the homeless, because the more money you give to it, the worse it gets.
17: Yeah.
19: 327 people could have their homes rebuilt in L.A. in 20 years.
16: Maybe.
19: Yeah.
16: Maybe. Well, they waste money on crap all the time. We're talking about billions of dollars on the homeless, and it gets worse and worse and worse.
19: This kind of crap's been going on forever.
16: Hey, dude, isn't
19: the whole money play
16: from that party? You are a victim.
17: Yes.
19: Yeah.
16: And we're going to make it right.
19: And we're going to take from this guy who doesn't deserve it.
16: And the thing is, even if you are a victim, psychologically, if you think of yourself as a victim, you're worse off.
17: Mm-hmm.
16: I know that's easier said than done if you're not a victim. I get that. But if you look at a victim of anything, if they end up having the attitude of, yeah, this happened, it was awful, but it's not going to define who I am, and I'm going to go through life not thinking about it and having it define me, you're better off than someone constantly telling him, well, you're a victim.
19: Yeah. Well, it's almost too like Elon Musk has got all this money, he just shoves it under his bed.
16: Right.
19: You know, I mean, he's employed how many thousands of people?
17: Oh.
19: Who are making a living on his inventions, things he came up with.
16: Sure.
19: You know, I mean...
16: Not to mention the amount of women he's impregnated, and he's got kids to pay for.
19: I can't even imagine his child support. Oh, my God.
17: Well, dude, and also, again, it just bears repeating over and over again, there's a lot of people from, like, custodians to lunch workers to... Or lunchroom workers to welders who are millionaires right now because of Elon Musk's companies.
16: I love that you bring that up. That's a great point. It's true. What's Adam Schiff done?
17: Yes. Yeah. How many millionaires has he created outside of himself?
19: None. They don't create anything.
16: No. No. And him being a whole part of that.
19: Terrible people.
16: Russia hoax. He should be in jail.
17: For sure.
16: Really should. Okay. You have a flashback for us, David.
17: Yes, I do. Well, we were talking about this a little bit yesterday, that just 27% of Democrats want to display the flag on July 4th.
16: Right.
17: Just 29% of Democrats say they're extremely or very proud to be an American. Well, Western Lensman on X He put out a fun flashback from MSNBC's coverage of the Democrats' convention in 2024. Stephanie Ruhle was out there saying Democrats had reclaimed the flag because people had flags at the convention.
16: Reclaimed it.
17: Yes.
16: Okay. Roll it.
20: They have reclaimed patriotism, right? Wes Moore has been trying to do this and talking about it since he started running for governor of Maryland 2 years ago. But think about the amount of flags and stars and stripes we've seen over the last few days. If the volume was down on your TV and you were squinting, you might think you were watching the RNC. And this is so rattling for Donald Trump.
17: No, it's not rattling at all, but the funny thing is also the casual admission that, yeah, Democrats generally hate America. You would think that Republicans were putting on this convention.
16: I mean, obviously, Republicans love America. And they have the flag and all of that, but we're taking it back.
17: Right. Just like we have those camo hats that say Harris Walz.
16: Yes.
17: These rednecks will love it.
16: Because, obviously, Tim Walz is a man's man.
19: As he skips across the stage. Yes.
16: With the jazz hands.
19: Yeah, sashaying.
16: Mm-hmm. Oh, that's fantastic.
17: That's what they do at West Point on the graduation day. They don't walk across the stage. They prance across the stage.
16: Yes.
19: Yeah.
16: And that's the way they wave to their adoring family. Yay! Do this whole thing.
17: That's actually part of Hell Week for Navy SEAL training.
16: Exactly.
17: You got to get the prance right. That's actually the hardest part of the training.
16: And then every SEAL, once they become the SEAL, how do they celebrate?
17: Yes.
16: Yep, real man's man, old Tim Walz. All right, it's that time. Do it a couple of times a day. Go around the table. It may not be the biggest story out there, but it caught your attention. David, today, what's your story?
17: UFC fighter John O'Malley talks about his brief conversation with Donald Trump after his KO at the White House. This was on the, I'm not familiar with this individual, Ariel Helwani show.
16: Sure. Nailed it.
17: Yeah.
21: I said, I'm trying to recall. I'm like, that, I think that's what I said.
22: Do you remember what he said in reply?
21: He said, you should get the bonus.
16: The UFC.
19: I knocked out a Canadian.
16: That's hilarious.
17: Yeah.
16: Yeah. That was a spectacle. It was highly entertaining.
19: Yeah.
16: I really enjoyed it.
19: And I'm not a big UFC guy. I didn't know much about UFC, but.
16: Yeah.
19: It was fun to watch. It was very entertaining.
16: Oh, yeah.
19: And it beat the Bette Midler concert.
16: Excuse me?
19: Down the street.
16: The Bette Midler concert.
17: You didn't hear anything about that?
16: I did not.
19: Oh, you didn't hear that?
17: Holy crap, dude.
19: Oh, dude.
17: All right, I
16: was out of the
17: cycle
16: for a couple days. Oh. Yeah, do it. Oh, gosh. What happened?
19: Down the street from the UFC fight, they were holding this geriatric rally against Trump with De Niro.
16: I saw something.
19: Bette Midler and
16: she sang?
19: Yeah. Yes.
16: Oh, golly. Please. That's embarrassing.
19: You got that, David?
17: I'm trying to find it. Now I can't. Where is it? Oh, come on.
19: I always forget you were gone those 2 days. Yeah. Holy smokes, Daddy-O.
17: I'm going to
19: do some kind of weird anti-fascist song. I mean,
16: my gosh.
19: Yeah, it was Jane Fonda was there.
17: Here we go. Yeah, here's Bette Midler singing.
16: Okay.
17: It's incredible, dude.

0: Okay. Just a message for any older women that feel like your husbands still have a really healthy sex drive, like healthier than you'd like. Maybe they're wanting it more than you ever wanted. Just play that for 5 minutes, and that will cool him down.
1: Or
0: he won't want anything for at least 48 hours.
1: Or one of the other songs from that jamboree.

0: Who is that?
1: I have no idea who that person was.
2: But it sounds like Yoko chirping in the background.
1: It's like, huh, UFC fight at the White House with an awesome flyover and all of that. Or
2: we get there
3: together or never get there.
1: Oh, whoa. It's not close.
0: That's like DEI to music. Like, we got to include everybody. You can't sing. We don't care.
2: Old folk songs they've revived.
4: Oh, my God.
2: Redone.
1: Maybe that's how I'll resurrect.
0: Do they understand what a real fascist is?
2: No.
0: They just keep throwing it out there.
2: No, they don't.
4: Dopes.
2: Wow.
0: All right, Scotty, what do you got for your story?
2: Wild University of California system policy that allegedly punished students for not using another woman's or person's profound pronouns has gotten the school into legal trouble, courtesy of a lawsuit that was filed by a conservative watchdog. University of California's sexual violence and harassment policy impinges on free speech rights, according to the complaint filed by the Defending Education and obtained by the California Post. One section of the policy lists derogatory slurs related to sexual orientation as an example of harassment. A person simply laughing at someone for acting a certain way would violate the policy. If added, verbal speech like that is largely protected, they said. The policy also lists intentional or repeated use of name or pronoun inconsistent with the individual's gender identity. An example of harassment. You can get kicked out of school for this.
1: Wow. So, if somebody shows up and they, I don't know, identify as a horse and they want to explain how to speak like a horse, you're not allowed to laugh at them?
2: No.
1: This is another clip that we had earlier this week.
5: We heard you speak English, German, and nay.
6: Yes.
5: Can you teach us some nay?
6: Yes, what would you like to say?
7: I'd like to say, hello, my name is Annie.
5: Yeah.
6: Okay. Yeah.
5: Come on.
7: I don't know how to...
0: Oh, gosh!
1: That's a woman who identifies as a horse.
2: The horse.
1: Speaking horse language, which she calls nay.
2: Yeah, with the horse head on.
1: So at that university, you're not allowed to laugh at that, apparently.
2: No, you
0: Holy
2: can't.
0: Cow! Man, you miss a day, you miss a lot on this show.
2: Oh, yeah.
0: I never want to take any vacation time.
2: Wow, that was a fantastic.
0: That's incredible.
2: That is incredible.
0: I have a story that I will get to. I'll maybe use it for my story later on. That this person is telling parents, hey, man, there are way more furries than you can imagine, and they're probably in your kid's school.
2: Oh, God.
0: Oh, yeah. I had mentioned the bobblehead thing with Scott. It's not even really a story. You off air were talking about when you're going to Kansas City this year, which is your like, you know, yearly summer vacation with a couple of buddies. You've been doing this for years and years and years, like over 30 years.
2: Decades, yes.
0: Maybe more. How excited you were that they're giving away a bobblehead three nights in a row.
2: Yeah, three nights in a row when we're there. That's never happened before. That's a record. It's Bobby Witt Jr. all three nights in different uniforms and hats and stuff. It's going to be fantastic.
0: Yes. I don't think I could match your excitement the way you were off air, because I know there are collectors and people collect bobbleheads and they go for some money. But you were like, dude, this is whatever. And then it's bleeping A. You, dude, it never happened before. Three bobbleheads, three nights in a row.
2: Yeah.
0: And I'm like, yes. And blah, blah, blah, blah, blah. And I'm like, holy cow.
2: Yeah, very exciting.
0: You're a grown man.
2: Yeah, I know. Grown man.
0: There's and part of me that
2: suspended
0: is
2: state of adolescence. Yes.
0: Excited for you. And at the same time,
2: yes.
0: I'm like, what happened to that dude I met like 35 years ago?
2: The
0: dog.
2: When you see those Bobby Witt Jr. bobbleheads, you're going to be jealous.
0: With envy. We all have our things, don't we?
2: We do.
1: He's going to teach us how to speak horse.
2: Oh, my God. With a horse's head.
0: Oh, my goodness.
2: And I'm weird.
0: Yeah, no kidding.
1: Golly.
0: Okay. Who drove e-bikes through a Walmart? Nimrod's the news and much more straight ahead.

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8: 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Triple Team Traffic.
13: Got a crash I-4 westbound before Maitland Boulevard. Two left lanes were blocked. Now everything on the left shoulder still causing some slowdowns. And a wreck on OBT northbound in Osceola Parkway. That has a right lane block. 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
14: Toy Story 5 could see the biggest opening of the year at the domestic box office. The fifth installment in the classic Pixar franchise is projected to make $145 to $150 million in its debut weekend. Lil Nas X is back on social media and giving fans an update on his mental health. On Instagram Wednesday, the rapper said he's been in rehab for a few months, and since then, he's been trying to ground himself back to earth. The rapper says he now has a psychiatrist and that new music is on the way. Tornadoes causing injuries in the Midwest. Several tornadoes were reported Wednesday night across Iowa and Illinois, including one that caused several injuries. In Effingham County, Illinois, emergency officials said a tornado ripped through homes and farms for over 10 miles, causing several injuries.
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16: Okay.
15: They'd pay about $312,000 a year. Goodreads, $312,000 a year. TripAdvisor, $47 million a year under this particular proposed tax on social media.
16: So don't cut spending. Just gouge more people to leave.
15: Yes.
16: Great idea, JB. Love that.
17: All right. Terrible.
16: Gotta get the Nimrod.
18: When the going gets tough.
19: Damn it, this is too hard.
18: The dumb get dumber.
20: How about a fat tax, JB?
21: It's Nimrod's.
22: Every
21: in the
22: pound
21: news.
22: You're overweight
18: on the market.
22: You pay $1,000.
18: Robbins show.
19: I love the poorly educated.
16: All right. Nimrod's in the news. Happen again. This time, Southern California. Teens on the e-bikes. Right through Walmart. This dude named Vince, he's about ready to take somebody out. Says his daughter, who has autism, totally startled, almost took out his daughter and his wife.
15: Oh, boy.
16: And he's in a scooter. He is disabled. So there are some people talking about, okay, e-bike. How about Walmart, $100 gift card, and knock one of these sons of guns off of one of those?
15: Yeah, I like that. Bouncy.
17: I'm good with that, yeah.
16: All right. And that's Nimrod's in the news.

0: Ah, summer. 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Which is great, until you realize your diet for the last 3 months has basically been burgers, desserts, and whatever somebody brought in a cooler. And while you're having a good time, your liver is sitting there going, seriously? 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
4: Got a crash I-4 westbound before Maitland Boulevard. Two left lanes were blocked. Now everything on the left shoulder still causing some slowdowns. And a wreck on OBT northbound in Osceola Parkway. That has a right lane blocked. 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
8: I'm Laurel Lee. Our top story, the Trump administration is delivering a warning for Israeli officials who are critical of an Iran nuclear deal. Fox's Jared Halpern has more from the White House.
9: Vice President J.D. Vance delivered a sharp rebuke to Israeli government officials who are criticizing the memorandum of understanding with Iran.
10: Anybody in Israel who thinks their biggest problem is the president of the United States needs to wake up and smell the reality of the situation.
9: Vance says the U.S. is the only powerful ally Israel has right now.
10: Donald J. Trump is the only head of state in the entire world who is sympathetic to the nation of Israel at this moment in time.
9: President Trump has criticized Israeli operations in Lebanon targeting Hezbollah militants. The MOU with Iran does include a ceasefire in Lebanon. At the White House, Jared Halpern, Fox News.
8: Today, the U.S. Supreme Court ruled that a longstanding federal gun ban for people who use a controlled substance illegally is unconstitutional. The case stems from a plaintiff who owned a gun in Texas and admitted to using marijuana several times a week. The ruling, which was unanimous, is seen as a blow to the Trump administration. More from ABC's Devin Dwyer.
11: Gorsuch said the decision was narrow. It leaves untouched aspects of the law that continue to ban addicts of controlled substances, people who are high on those substances, people who are deemed a danger to themselves or others. They are all still prohibited under federal law from having a gun.
8: Researchers are finding the popular weight loss drugs have another unexpected side effect.
12: People using popular weight loss drugs like Ozempic and Wegovy tend to show less violent behavior. A new study out of Rutgers University finds that people who take GLP-1 medications are less prone to impulsive behaviors and violence. One factor could be the reduction in alcohol consumption, often seen among users of GLP-1 medications. I'm Rory O'Neill.
8: It's Alzheimer's Awareness Month, and there are plenty of things people can do to protect their brain health. Neurologist Dr. Richard Isaacson says diet and exercise are key.
13: Go for a fast walk. That's all you got to do. You can still have a conversation with a friend. You don't have to like push yourself too much. That can actually really help move things. You are what you eat when it comes to brain health also. Blueberries and strawberries instead of a yucky dessert. Fatty fish, wild salmon a couple times a week.
8: Dr. Isaacson stresses that sleep is very important and getting that amyloid plaque protein buildup in the brain cleared out overnight, along with keeping the brain engaged and learning something new. Laurel Lee, WDBO News.
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16: Showers and thunderstorms slowly winding down this evening, then staying warm overnight. Temperatures in the upper 70s. For Juneteenth on Friday, slightly higher coverage of rain and storms across the area. Some storms may be strong with highs in the mid-90s. And even higher coverage of rain and storms heading into Saturday. Temperatures in the mid-90s. From Channel 9 Eyewitness News, I'm meteorologist David Heckert.
3: 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Triple Team Traffic.
4: Earlier wreck, I-4 westbound before Maitland Boulevard, now on the left shoulder. Still seeing some pretty big delays, though, into Volusia County, I-4 eastbound, and that's from before 46A up to the bridge. 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
20: The Markley, Van Camp, and Robbins Show. Jamie Markley, David Van Camp, Scott Robbins. All right. This is troubling people.
1: Yeah.
20: What Trump said about Iran and missiles.
1: Yeah, he says, well, we're not going to force Iran to give up on its missile program.
20: What?
1: Yeah.
20: Okay.
21: And support. I mean, they have to have some because other people have some. You got to have some. Somebody said, you shouldn't give them one. And I have guys, I like some of these guys. But I don't think they're smart. Sir, you shouldn't let them have any missile. I said, well, what am I going to do? Am I going to let Saudi Arabia have missiles, but they can't have them? Yes, sir. Doesn't work that way, you know? It doesn't work that way. And missiles aren't the problem. Missiles are, they hurt a little location, but they don't blow up the planet.
20: Oh, boy.
1: Like, I get where he's coming from. Like, okay, that's not the focus of what they're trying to do. But, yeah, when he's like, well, you know, a lot of people have missiles. It's just the wording of that. I get why people are a little bit miffed about that.
20: Well, those missiles have killed people.
1: Yeah, they have.
20: And that's the thing.
0: I saw someone talking about, well, I guess Tucker Carlson's whole theory has gone, you know, down the tubes now.
1: Oh, yeah. That Trump is controlled by Netanyahu?
0: Yes.
1: Yeah.
0: Because, you know, Israel's not happy with any of this.
1: Oh, heck no, they're not.
0: And he called them out yesterday.
1: Yeah.
0: Israel, with Soleimani.
1: Yeah.
0: Saying, I had the decision, it was a joint venture, and then they said, we don't want to take him out.
1: Mm-hmm.
0: So then I talked to my generals, and I'm paraphrasing, and then we took him out.
1: Yeah.
0: I blew him up, as he said. So yeah, that narrative is pretty much gone now.
2: He doesn't take anybody out. He blows them up.
0: There you
2: Sometimes
0: go.
2: Sometimes he puts the bombs on their heads.
0: Well, he says he will if they don't behave.
2: Right.
0: So here you can have your missiles, but you better behave.
2: Or those missiles will be turned around and dumped on your head.
0: Because goodness knows, when Iran before said they'd behave, they certainly do.
19: James!
0: I'm just saying, you know.
2: I see that. I mean,
0: the greatest predictor of the future is the past. So we'll see what happens.
1: Dropping things on people's heads, I'd like to introduce you to Secretary of War Katie Porter.
0: With some potatoes?
1: Who very famously put boiling mashed potatoes on her husband.
2: Should be dumping those out of a plane. Flying overhead.
0: I don't want to go down a rabbit hole here, but I think I know the answer to this on the Katie Porter thing. Why did she dump the steaming hot potatoes on his head?
1: Because she's a lunatic who has anger management issues.
0: Wasn't it because he wasn't doing it right?
1: Something like that, yeah.
2: Doing it right?
0: I mean, it wasn't like, oh my gosh, she just caught him cheating or something like that.
1: No,
0: it was like instant potatoes and he was goofing it up and she was ticked. Or at least that's the story I remember.
2: I went a whole other area that he was not doing it right.
0: Oh.
2: And I'm like, well, no, of course not. You didn't look at your canvas there, artist.
0: Are you projecting right now?
2: Wow.
0: Just asking.
2: Jeez.
0: That you thought he wasn't performing, and so she just goes into the kitchen from the bedroom and gets the potatoes. Do better!
2: Well, she's making potatoes, and he's warming up in the bullpen, and she's like, no, you don't know how to do it.
0: Wow. I don't think that was it.
2: Okay.
0: So anyway, Iran, some people not happy with the deal.
2: Yeah.
0: Really not all that thrilled with it.
2: No.
0: That's where we're at right now. We'll see what happens. And I know gas prices, they say, are already coming down.
1: Oh, yeah.
2: They are coming down.
0: And again, just to recap, you think this whole move was just for the midterms?
2: Oh, I don't know if the whole move was for the midterms, but I'm certainly that weighed in on the decisions that were made as quickly as they were made.
0: And David, you think it's more about
1: economics. I think it is more about like, hey, look, the reserves of oil and the flow of oil was being interrupted to the point where we were going to have a pretty big shortage in the near future. It's like, all right, we got to get something done. Put something on paper. I've seen like some people trying to keep their sanity about this whole agreement with Iran by just saying, let's just look at it like an extended ceasefire.
0: Yeah, because there's no real deal in place.
1: Right.
2: Is there a date put on it? Was there the 60-day thing?
1: 60 days.
2: It is. Okay, it is there. All right.
0: Well, by the way, and I briefly mentioned this earlier, a young Iranian woman who sang without a hijab, and this was just in front of a camera. There was no one else around. Wasn't like to an audience, has been sentenced to 74 lashes. That, man, it is just brutal. Her name is Prestu Amadi. She's 28, singer and film school grad. Sentenced by the court to flogging, a 2-year travel ban, and a 2-year prohibition on performing. Again, her crime, live streaming a concert on YouTube from a historic venue without a hijab. Again, to no audience. And 8 musicians and crew members also sentenced alongside her, all convicted of offending public decency. Wow.
2: Let me ask you this. Are there comedy clubs in Iran?
0: Good question.
2: I only ask that because they're the most humorless group of people on the planet.
0: Well, yeah, earlier in the week.
2: If you are in a comedy club there, what can you do? What material can you do?
0: You can make fun of Americans. You can make fun of a lot of different things.
2: I guess that's what you do, yeah. Make fun of people who eat hot dogs or something.
0: Yeah. Well, earlier this week, Iran executed Javad Zamani and Abalfalz Psyche. Okay, you know what? I'm going to write this just for fun. I'm going to write this name down, or at least circle it, and I want you to pronounce it, because this is a good one.
2: I got ball balls in my mind right now.
0: All right. Okay, the one circled right there. Go for it.
2: Well.
0: Don't hesitate right now.
2: No, I'm not. A ball fozzy.
0: A ball fozzy?
2: Isn't there F-A-Z-I? Abel Fozzy?
0: Something.
2: Okay.
0: He's no longer with us. They were convicted of waging war against God for their anti-government protest. Wow. And they were hung in public. Yep. So that's Iran doing Iran things.
1: That's a heck of a charge. Waging war against God.
0: Yes. Yeah, they get to play God. So there you go. That's what they think. All right, David, you've got a communist mayor, or at least a mayoral candidate in the news.
1: Candidate, yes. This is in Los Angeles. Well, this is Natia Raman. She is the even further left-wing candidate in the L.A. mayor's race, and she's currently on the city council. She's voted against hiring new police officers, supported defunding the police, and meanwhile, her district is seeing a rise in burglaries and slow police response times. Hmm. So she was interviewed on KTLA, and of course that came up.
0: Okay, roll it.
6: Do you take any responsibility for what's going on there, especially since you voted against increasing the police budget and adding more police officers?
19: Well, I voted for multiple budgets that have maintained and even expanded our police force, and I've worked extremely hard to deliver on public safety results. When we've had surges in burglaries, we've assembled PD, ensured that we've had PD presence in the valley where we've needed it, and addressed those issues and brought crime down again. But what I will say is that Angelenos do not feel satisfied with the public safety response here, whether it is
6: less police officers.
19: What we've done,
6: you did say defund the police when you were running,
19: but I voted for budgets that have supported maintaining and even expanding our police force. And what I would say right now is that we have a public safety system that is not working for Angelenos, and as mayor I want to fix that.
6: What does that mean, though?
0: Hold on a second, because guy, you did all these things that you say is great, but they're not happy.
2: But what does that mean?
1: I love that interviewer, man.
2: Right? Yeah, I know. Well, because I'm confused too.
0: Well, and it is this thing. We all do this, and I'm with you, David. I'm loving what this guy is doing, but that's his job?
1: Yeah, that's true.
2: Yeah, but you know how rare that is?
0: That's what I'm saying.
2: Yeah, I know.
0: We've been in a news reporting desert in this country for years.
2: The mechanic actually fixed my car.
0: That's awesome.
2: Wow.
0: Okay, go.
6: What does that mean, though? Would you have fewer officers? The chief has come here a bunch of times.
19: I think
6: says, look, we're losing through attrition.
19: Yes.
6: And yet in January, you voted not to hire 170 police officers, 170 more. I mean, they're retiring. The department is getting, there's fewer officers.
19: I think we need to have realistic strategies to maintain the size of our police force, and that's what I've called for every single time.
2: What does that mean?
0: Strategies. It's just McGurkin speak.
2: It is McGurkin. It's complete McGurkin. That didn't mean anything.
0: No.
2: What she just said means nothing.
0: No.
2: Boy, these people, I got to tell you, they're slick.
0: Yeah.
2: They're going to be monsters if they're elected.
0: Well, I mean, yeah, it's just going to get worse.
2: Yeah. But, boy, can they sell it? Well,
0: it does, in a way, remind me of Chicago. In that you had Lori Lightfoot, and in L.A. you got Karen Bass. And you're thinking at the time, it can't get any worse. Oh, yes, it can.
2: It does.
0: There's Brandon Johnson, and there's Ramen Noodles there.
2: Yes.
0: And, boy, if they elect her.
2: No, it is.
0: It'll be something. Okay.
2: It's Escape from L.A. if that happens.
0: Very much so.
2: Yeah.
0: Boy, that was a terrible movie, too.
2: Yeah, very good.
0: The sequel to Escape from New York.
2: The Escape from New York was good.
0: It was. Classic. Okay, let's go to Vegas now. They're scrapping cars. What?
1: Well, Las Vegas, they're tackling drag racing and street takeovers with mass arrests, and they're scrapping the cars that get seized.
0: Good.
1: Throwing them in the crusher. Sheriff Kevin McMahon talked about it.
0: Okay.
22: Street racing, street takeovers, drifting, all of these things that are associated with that culture that ultimately ends up in lives lost, property damaged, and just wreaking pure havoc in our community is not acceptable. And we just decided enough is enough.
5: So the next time you think of going full throttle, that pedal could actually turn into just scrap metal. I'm Andrew Nomura, News 3.
2: Oh, he needs to be fired.
1: News 3 reporter, that man, I don't know him.
0: Yes.
1: He may be a wonderful man.
0: Before you go further, I just want to let people know that might be new to the show. David used to be a news director, and there were a few things he'd fire people for. Yes. If they did a story on tips, like how to stay cool in the summertime, or too many puns.
1: I'll just say, again, I do not know this reporter from News 3.
0: Yes.
1: Maybe a good man.
0: Yes.
1: I hate his guts for that.
0: You know, boy, that's strong. I feel like the guy's trying. Maybe he's new. Maybe he hasn't been coached well enough yet, David. Maybe
1: that pedal, it can turn into scrap metal. Because, like, pedal to the metal. Get it? No, you're fired. Get out of my sight.
0: Man, okay. You can't argue with that.
2: That's pretty bad. That's really bad.
0: How many times has pedal and metal been rhymed in song? I want to look that up.
2: Check out Bon Jovi's lyric sheets over the years. It's got
0: to
2: be there.
0: I don't think it's there. We'll have to think on that one. Oh, man. Depressing story from the UK, but you got to hear it. And the five stories we're watching today straight ahead.

0: Hey, Jen, you ready for a girls' night in?
1: Absolutely. What's on the agenda?
0: Oh, a little wine, a little JTV.
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6: Still seeing delays into Volusia County. I-4 eastbound starting before 46A up to the bridge. I-4 westbound gets heavy after Sand Lake down to 535 and then Osceola Parkway through Champions Gate. 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

0: The search for Nancy Guthrie south of the Arizona border still hasn't turned up any signs of her. Volunteers and search groups made another effort yesterday to find the missing mother of Today Show host Savannah Guthrie, but didn't find any evidence of her whereabouts. A man is facing hate crime, arson, and other charges after burning a cross last week in downtown Chicago. Merlin Liu was arrested on Monday. In an interview this week with Chicago's NBC 5, Liu said he burned the cross as a protest against President Trump.
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0: Republican Byron Donalds and Democrat Jared Moskowitz have teamed up on a new video urging Floridians to be ready for hurricane season.
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4: Acting surprised.
5: I don't know. I think they might be truly surprised.
4: That could be. I mean, there are different times that people I know, like diehard Trump supporters, are ticked off at him for one thing or another. Like the Epstein stuff. It's like, you still talking about this creep?
5: Yeah.
4: Like, whoa, that's not what you said before. Yeah. You know, I mean, I know the left's narrative is all these Trump people there, they would follow him to the death. It's like, no, if he does something they don't like, they're going to let you know. Well, and yeah, there are some people not happy with this deal.
5: So
4: one thing I'm not sure yet is, well, first of all, there's no real signed deal.
5: Yeah.
4: Like, what exactly is it? And is this just a play for now till the midterms are over and then you're doing something else? I don't know.
5: Yeah. I don't know either.
6: No idea. I do know. I mean, one of the most diehard Trump guys I know, I shared a screen grab of some of our conversation last night. And yeah, he's ticked. A part of it is because he's got family in Iran and he would like to be able to visit I don't think he was born in America, but he would like to visit his ancestral homeland, but he can't.
4: Yeah.
6: So I think there's a personal side to it all, but he is ticked.
4: Yeah. Do you think that as far as the narrative, Iran can no longer be the bully of the Middle East? Is that still true? Or is it true?
6: I don't think so.
4: We'll see.
5: Well, I don't know how defanged they are right now.
4: It's hard to know.
5: You know?
4: It seemed like they were more defanged early on when we were taking out everything, but then there's still missiles going everywhere doing damage, so... Did see this in health news. I've heard this before, and here it is again. Researchers analyzed U.S. health data, found no health benefit from alcohol at any level of consumption. Like, no amount is healthy.
5: Wow.
4: Well, so there's no glass of wine at dinner thing? Yeah. No.
6: Well, then there's no point to moderation. Drink up, fellas.
4: You know, because Scott and I are such healthy people, we were on the front of this curve. That's why we both quit. You're like, right. You know what? There's just no real health benefit to this.
5: Yeah. It wasn't until after I came back from the dead that I realized that.
4: Way ahead.
5: But the realization struck me, yeah.
4: This is the Markley, Van Camp, and Robin show. Okay, biggest story today, David.
6: Biggest story of the day, I suppose there is the continuing fallout over the Memorandum of Understanding that was signed yesterday by the President of the United States. And there are a lot of people, including those who like Trump, who are kind of ticked off. Like, what was the whole point of any of this?
4: Yeah. More from that story. Crazy out of the UK. The rape gangs from mostly Pakistan. Muslim men, young white girls. 250,000 girls? That is insane. And the person that's been fighting against this, a victim, was doing some interviews. We'll hear from that and a round of What's Your Story straight ahead.

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1: I'm Laurel Lee. Our top story, Vice President J.D. Vance is defending a U.S.-Iran deal to extend a ceasefire for 60 days as negotiators continue to discuss more specifics.

0: Fox's Lucas Tomlinson reports from the White House.
1: Vice President J.D. Vance insists the United States has all the cards when it comes to negotiating with Iran and signing of this memorandum of understanding, which President Trump did in Versailles last night. Now, the text of the MOU has been sent to Congress, and Vance said members will be receiving a briefing soon. He says the memo and any potential lifting of sanctions does not require congressional approval. When it comes to the Strait of Hormuz, the memorandum says it will be opened immediately. Vice President Vance says he may be off to Switzerland this weekend to lead a team to continue negotiations, especially around the technical part of the negotiations when it comes to Iran's nuclear program.
0: The vice president also says the U.S. has already begun letting ships through a naval blockade to Iranian ports and warned Israel not to criticize the U.S. and the deal. Falling gas prices are bringing some relief to consumers after months of elevated prices due to the conflict in Iran.
2: According to Motor Club AAA data, gas prices have fallen below $4 per gallon for the first time since March. While prices have dropped sharply from this year's peak at $4.56 to $3.99, the cost is still more than 34% higher than before the U.S. and Israel launched the war in February. The drop in retail gas prices is thanks to tumbling oil prices, but experts are cautious about how much further prices really can fall. I'm Monica Nelson.
0: American lawmakers are pushing to expand the National Oceanic and Atmospheric Administration's Hurricane Hunter fleet.
3: A bipartisan bill in the Senate proposes providing $2.5 billion to the National Oceanic and Atmospheric Administration to acquire at least six new aircraft. U.S. Senator Maria Cantwell from Washington State, who introduced the bill, says the bipartisan legislation will modernize and expand the fleet. The initiative comes as lawmakers and scientists express concerns that NOAA's current fleet of three aging aircraft requires immediate improvement to maintain forecast accuracy. Isaac Abdelmassiah, WDBO News.
0: With World Cup play underway in several U.S. cities, ticket scams aren't the only thing for fans to worry about. ABC's Jim Ryan says counterfeit swag is also a concern.
4: In the run-up to the FIFA Championship, Customs and Border Protection agents say they seized $6 million in fake jerseys, toys, soccer balls, sunglasses, and a host of other products labeled as official FIFA gear. That's only at the Port of Houston. CBP says the counterfeits came from the same country as most of the genuine items, China.
0: Laurel Lee, WDBO News.
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11: Showers and thunderstorms slowly winding down this evening, then staying warm overnight. Temperatures in the upper 70s. For Juneteenth on Friday, slightly higher coverage of rain and storms across the area. Some storms may be strong with highs in the mid-90s. And even higher coverage of rain and storms heading into Saturday, temperatures in the mid-90s. From Channel 9 Eyewitness News, I'm meteorologist David Heckert.
10: 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Triple Team Traffic.
12: Got traffic bunching up a bit on the turnpike northbound approaching I-4. Also I-4 westbound from Sand Lake down to 535 and Osceola Parkway through Champions Gate. Got a crash on John Young Parkway northbound at Lake Breeze Drive. 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
13: Kana, who is trying to sell this idea that it's just not fair for women that get married. You know, it's just such a hassle.
14: That tired argument.
13: Right. Jeez. Yeah, Maria was not having any of that, by the way.
15: In the cases of some people who are married, that you want them, if they've changed their name, to go and have to prove that with their birth certificate to a registrar.
16: What's
15: that
16: the
15: they
16: problem?
15: Changed
16: Get
15: their
16: your
15: name.
16: Birth certificate. That's the law. You can't vote if you're not an American citizen. Yes, get your birth certificate. Yes, that's exactly right.
15: No problem.
16: I wanted a copy of my birth certificate. I went online. I got the birth certificate. I got it. It took a week. No problem.
13: There.
14: Right. But they can't do it. They don't know how to spell birth certificate in the search engine.
13: Oh, it's really demeaning to women. They just can't get it done.
14: I've heard this all.
13: It's like when they say black people can't find the DMV.
14: They don't know where it is.
13: Infantilizing people. It's insane.
17: I had to go get my license renewed earlier this year, and it was just cracking me up because I was thinking about it because... pretty much everybody who worked at my local DMV was black. They work there.
13: Wow.
14: So I'm like, drive around for like an hour and a half trying to figure out where it was.
17: Right. They're always late because there's something about, according to liberals, something about being black that makes you forget where the DMV is.
13: Yes. Can't find it.
14: Until you talk to real black people and like, well, now I know where the DMV is.
13: Well, they look at you like you got eight heads. What do you mean? Yeah. Of course.
14: I know where it is.
13: Yeah, that dude on the street in New York asking all those people,
14: right down
13: you know
14: the
13: where the DMV is? Yeah. Well, of course I do.
14: Yeah. You're nuts.
13: Okay, this story out of the UK with the rape gangs that goes back decades. It's so much worse than you had heard before.
14: Yeah.
13: And this whole summary, this is like 213 pages. What's the name of the dude that put this together?
17: Rupert Lowe.
13: Yes. And now they're... liberals in the UK saying he's very dangerous?
17: Yes, he's a very dangerous individual.
13: Because he put all this information together?
17: Yeah.
13: It's the scale of the crimes committed is staggering. This is in the executive summary of this report. It's been previously established that at the very least 250,000 young white girls have been subjected to repeated rape, gang rape, trafficking, torture, pregnancy, forced Islamic conversion, and lifelong trauma. The true number is probably higher. The perpetrators bear primary responsibility, yet the institutional failures that enabled them for decades must also be confronted. Oh my gosh. How could people just let this happen, go on and on and on? And so this woman, Sammy Woodhouse, who is a victim and now an advocate for victims, is doing some interviews. She talked about how a lot of these perpetrators had friends in high places, and that's how they would get away with it for so long.
18: Now, yes, these gangs, it was, operating throughout the United Kingdom. It is a very organized network of crime. And something else that was picked up on was the fact that these perpetrators had friends and family members in very high places. So for one example, when I was a child, I was abducted by Arshad Hussain. His relative was a Labour politician called Jahangir Akhtar, and he and a police officer called PC Hassan Ali arranged a no prosecution deal. Now what that meant was if he handed me over at a petrol station, he would not be prosecuted.
13: That's unbelievable. Just make a deal like that. She goes,
18: he's now been in, been sentenced to prison for 35 years for that particular crime. And that's how I actually exposed the Rodham child abuse scandal, because I was naming the politicians and professionals involved.
13: Yes.
14: Jeez.
13: Yes. Naming people. And so as they were wrapping up the interview, she talked about what they're looking forward or what they're looking for going forward?
18: There's one thing that I've been asking for many years, and that is to pardon victims of criminal exploitation. So we wasn't just blamed, but we was also criminalized. So there are lots of victims throughout the country that still have criminal records. And that campaign has been...
13: You become a criminal for complaining that you were raped and a victim. It is bonkers. It is amazing to me that you didn't have more fathers, brothers, uncles going out and just taking people out.
17: Yeah.
13: But that's what happens when you take everybody's guns.
17: Yeah, well, that's true.
13: Anyway, she goes on.
18: It's been going for many years now. It's subject to Sammy's Law. So we're hoping that's going to come into effect. But also, you know, we want people deported if they're, you know, coming to our country and committing these crimes. Immigration in the UK is a huge, huge problem. But we're asking for changes within policing, within the NHS, within social care, within education, lots of policies and laws as well that needs to be changed. Now, I personally think we should have the death penalty. We don't have that in our country. But I think when you are committing such horrific crimes, you should face death.
13: Yeah.
17: Yeah. I agree with her. Yeah.
13: Yeah,
17: and swiftly.
13: And rape a young girl. Yeah, you're dead.
17: Yeah, sorry.
13: Done.
17: Can't live amongst us anymore.
13: Nope. See you later.
17: And this unchecked immigration thing pisses me off, too.
13: Oh, my gosh.
17: And I really think the worm's starting to turn on this because they're suffocating.
13: Yes.
17: They're being overwhelmed by the whole thing. The system is broken. They know it's broken. They've known for a long time. And now you've got criminals involved.
13: No, and it is true. The world doesn't need any more nice guys. They need good men.
17: No, right.
13: That stand up for what's right.
17: Mm-hmm.
13: If it's saying we're not going to allow the Islamification of this country, then that's what it takes.
17: We're not going to do it.
13: Because you can't allow
17: it. No.
13: You just can't.
17: And, yeah, I mean, you can't. I'm looking for an example of, well, this country's really improved since they all came.
13: Oh,
17: where is that?
13: Yeah, name one.
17: I mean, seriously.
13: Yeah.
17: I mean, if you could look at it and go, well, this is really benefiting our society, like some of these yahoos will try to tell you, but it isn't. We know it isn't.
13: No.
17: Crime goes up. The budget's bust. I mean, everything terrible happens.
13: Certainly not good for women.
17: And I am not anti-immigrant. If everybody does everything the way they're supposed to do it, it's going to be great.
13: Whatever you say, Whitey.
17: Take place.
13: Okay, sure.
17: Yeah, I know.
13: Sure.
17: I feel like I'm that guy now.
13: No,
17: right? And I don't want to be that guy.
13: No, you're not that.
17: That's
13: guy.
17: True.
13: Dude, we've been given the qualifiers for years. Like, it's not like every Muslim is a bad person.
17: Absolutely not.
13: But what you've seen happen in the UK, different pockets of the world, and that woman, Sammy Woodhouse, said, if you think it's only happening here in the UK, crazy.
17: Oh, you're nuts. You're naive. And here's the thing. It's not like they're sending. They're not rushing and pushing the best and the brightest to come to America.
13: Oh, it's whoever
17: can
13: make it through.
17: Or come to Europe or whatever. No. It's emptying out the prisons and nut houses, too, and going, okay,
13: not
17: our problem anymore.
13: Oh, yeah.
17: Their problem now.
13: All right.
17: Yeah. All right.
13: Boy, I didn't know I was going to push your button like that. It's terrible.
17: It's terrible.
13: All right, it's that time. We do it a couple of times a day. Go around the table. It may not be the biggest story out there, but it caught your attention. David, what's your story here?
19: Well, the Obama Presidential Center is opening up in Chicago. They're having a big ceremony today, and no ceremony celebrating left-wing ideals in front of an ugly building would be complete without this introduction.
20: We'd also like to take a moment to recognize the original inhabitants of the land upon which we are gathered today.
21: Yes!
20: We honor the Anishinaabe, the Council of Three Fires, the Ojibwe, the Odawa, and the Potawatomi nations.
19: Yes. You've got to have the land acknowledgement.
13: Yes, of course.
19: Well, then, so Barack Obama believes in keeping stolen land?
13: Apparently so.
19: And building a monument to himself on it?
13: Correct.
19: This is a war crime. I am literally shaking right now.
13: Well, if you think Barack is selfish, you might say his wife is worse. And I'll go ahead. If we don't have time, I'll just make this my story. This was part of the Good Morning America interview with the Obamas. And Robin Roberts had one of her questions for them. It was like a rapid-fire question. Roll it.
1: One word to describe your next chapter. One word.
21: Fun.
22: Me.
1: That's what you call drop like the mic.
21: Yeah. You know what? You seem to be grading her higher on her answer.
13: Yeah, Robin loved that answer. Me. The next chapter.
14: Drop the mic.
13: Me. What kind of self-consumption is that?
14: That's in
13: does
14: character,
13: that ring?
14: That's
13: totally it is in character, but yeah. Does that ring with anybody?
14: No.
13: Like, yeah, that's the answer you want to hear from somebody. Oh, my goodness.
14: I would have preferred Grifter.
13: I would have preferred Big Mike.
14: Yeah.
13: Anyway, what's your story, Scotty?
14: Oh, my God. Well. It isn't the fraud in Minnesota, multiple other states. It isn't the child trafficking we've talked about over the border. The Biden administration, the failed track record, no. CNN, by the way, decided, well, here's the real problem in America. CNN actually is doing an investigation right now into the algae in the reflecting pond.
13: Oh, yeah.
14: After the Trump administration repaired it. The event was went into trouble, and they decided, well, we're going to test this right now. We're going to test the water. Talk about peak CNN. Well, here you go.
13: Okay.
23: And we're going to scoop up a water sample to see if we can get this tested.
13: Oh, yeah.
24: CNN independently took the sample of water and consulted with a pool store that regularly tests water to help read the results. It showed phosphate levels far higher than what is recommended to keep algae at bay based on estimates for a pool that holds 6.5 million gallons of water.
25: If there's already some phosphate fertilizer in the water, that's really opportunistic, especially for the blue-green algae that can fix nitrogen. So they are having a field day out here, probably.
24: The Department of Interior says they believe some of the initial problem was residual algae that had accumulated in pipes and insists the filtration system called the ozone nanobubbler is working.
13: Yes.
14: It's a pool.
13: They went to a pool guy. That's awesome.
14: Yes.
13: It's a big day for pool guys.
14: They took the water in to be tested with a pool guy.
13: It's incredible.
14: Yeah. These people are ridiculous.
13: Yes.
14: I'm a reporter.
13: Well, I'll save my other story for later because you'll want to hear it. I had no idea that the whole furry movement is getting as big as it is.
14: You mean people dressing up as animals and stuff?
13: Yes.
14: And jumping into piles?
13: Yes.
14: Oh, boy.
13: It's really something, man. And they got all sorts of names for it. They're acting out their fursanas.
14: Yeah. Their what?
13: Fursanas.
17: Fursanas, yes.
13: Just
14: a play on persona. Yeah.
13: Exactly. It's all this different play on words stuff with these people.
14: Oh, man.
13: But yeah, it's way bigger than you probably think that it is.
14: I've maintained for a long time. You and the family are going to take a little trip in the summertime. You save up your money. You get to the hotel, and in the lobby, there's all these people walking around because their convention is there the same weekend you're there.
13: Oh, yeah. Like the Midwest Fur Fest near Chicago?
14: Oh, my God.
13: Oh, yeah. Oh, we got Nimrods of the News and the News Update coming right up.

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13: 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Triple Team Traffic.
14: Got traffic bunching up a bit on the turnpike northbound approaching I-4. Also I-4 westbound from Sand Lake down to 535 and Osceola Parkway through Champions Gate. Got a crash on John Young Parkway northbound at Lake Breeze Drive. 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
11: Toy Story 5 could see the biggest opening of the year at the domestic box office. The fifth installment in the classic Pixar franchise is projected to make $145 to $150 million in its debut weekend. Lil Nas X is back on social media and giving fans an update on his mental health. On Instagram Wednesday, the rapper said he's been in rehab for a few months, and since then he's been trying to ground himself back to earth. The rapper says he now has a psychiatrist and that new music is on the way. Tornadoes causing injuries in the Midwest. Several tornadoes were reported Wednesday night across Iowa and Illinois, including one that caused several injuries. In Effingham County, Illinois, emergency officials said a tornado ripped through homes and farms for over 10 miles, causing several injuries.
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19: Mm-hmm. Thank you.
17: Country, you're thank you.
19: Yes. Yes. News update, David Van Camp.
17: Ian Roberts, remember this guy? This is the illegal alien who was the superintendent of Des Moines Public Schools.
19: Oh, yeah.
17: Yeah. And it just lied about a whole lot of things that mm-hmm. he had done, was in illegal possession of a gun, ran from ICE when they came to get him.
19: Yep.
17: Well, he says, he did an interview with KCCI and says, I ran because of racism.
18: Oh, yeah?
17: It wasn't because he was afraid of getting caught.
20: Running was not an attempt to evade law enforcement. So immediately as I started to think about the possibility of who they are, I've seen the hundreds and hundreds of videos around the country. What happens when someone who looks like me is confronted by law enforcement? Certainly.
19: Oh, yeah.
20: Under the circumstances where I also had access to firearms. So it was prudent for me to make a decision to protect my own personal safety.
17: It's responsible to run from the cops.
19: Right. Because of racism.
18: So tired of the looks like me. Just sick to death of it.
19: Yes.
18: You know?
19: Who buys that crap anymore?
18: Jeez.
19: You got to be pretty gullible. Yeah. All right, we got to get to Nimrod.
21: When the going gets tough.
22: Damn it, this is too hard.
21: The dumb get dumber.
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24: I love the poorly educated.
19: All right. Nimrod's in the News. You got to tell me, is the cat the Nimrod or the owner? The headline, rabid cat terrorizes Central Florida neighborhood.
18: Oh,
19: bites five people and a puppy.
18: Rabid cat?
19: Yes.
18: Oh, my.
19: This woman, 31-year-old Angelica Perez, who says, yeah, I feed my cats. I feed strays. I feed them all. Do you vaccinate the cats? No.
18: Mm.
19: Well, this rabid cat has attacked five people and a four-month puppy.
18: Dang.
19: So now she is facing charges for that.
18: Sorry.
19: And that's Nimrod's in the News.

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5: Looking really good through downtown now. I-4 eastbound and westbound up to speed. Also into Volusia County. Looks a lot better. Still seeing some slowdowns. I-4 westbound Sand Lake to 535. And then Osceola Parkway through Champions Gate. Also some slowing on the Turnpike southbound after the 417. 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Change wisely. From the WDBO Traffic Center, I'm Paul Cross.
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7: I'm Laurel Lee. Our top story, the Trump administration is delivering a warning for Israeli officials who are critical of an Iran nuclear deal. Fox's Jared Halpern has more from the White House.
8: Vice President J.D. Vance delivered a sharp rebuke to Israeli government officials who are criticizing the Memorandum of Understanding with Iran.
9: Anybody in Israel who thinks their biggest problem is the president of the United States needs to wake up and smell the reality of the situation.
8: Vance says the U.S. is the only powerful ally Israel has right now.
9: Donald J. Trump is the only head of state in the entire world who is sympathetic to the nation of Israel at this moment in time.
8: President Trump has criticized Israeli operations in Lebanon targeting Hezbollah militants. The MOU with Iran does include a ceasefire in Lebanon. At the White House, Jared Halpern, Fox News.
7: Today, the U.S. Supreme Court ruled that a longstanding federal gun ban for people who use a controlled substance illegally is unconstitutional. The case stems from a plaintiff who owned a gun in Texas and admitted to using marijuana several times a week. The ruling, which was unanimous, is seen as a blow to the Trump administration. More from ABC's Devin Dwyer.
10: Gorsuch said the decision was narrow. It leaves untouched aspects of the law that continue to ban addicts of controlled substances, people who are high on those substances, people who are deemed a danger to themselves or others. They are all still prohibited under federal law from having a gun.
7: Researchers are finding the popular weight loss drugs have another unexpected side effect.
11: People using popular weight loss drugs like Ozempic and Wegovy tend to show less violent behavior. A new study out of Rutgers University finds that people who take GLP-1 medications are less prone to impulsive behaviors and violence. One factor could be the reduction in alcohol consumption, often seen among users of GLP-1 medications. I'm Rory O'Neill.
7: It's Alzheimer's Awareness Month, and there are plenty of things people can do to protect their brain health. Neurologist Dr. Richard Isaacson says diet and exercise are key.
12: Go for a fast walk. That's all you got to do. You can still have a conversation with a friend. You don't have to like push yourself too much. That can actually really help move things. You are what you eat when it comes to brain health also. Blueberries and strawberries instead of a yucky dessert. Fatty fish, wild salmon a couple times a week.
7: Dr. Isaacson stresses that sleep is very important and getting that amyloid plaque protein buildup in the brain cleared out overnight, along with keeping the brain engaged in learning something new. Laurel Lee, WDBO News.
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18: miniature donut earrings. 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For this is Goodwill. And with every item you buy, you fund local job training and more. 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
1: I'm Laurel Lee. Our top story, the U.S. Supreme Court has ruled that a longstanding federal gun ban for people who use a controlled substance illegally is unconstitutional. The case stems from a plaintiff who owned a gun in Texas and admitted to using

0: Now, the three big things you need to know, powered by Mark Spain Real Estate.
1: Screen time is dominating the dinner table. A new study published in JAMA Pediatrics shows 77% of parents and 68% of children use screens during their last family meal. Experts say this has a negative impact on health because studies show families who regularly eat together without screens have children with better diets and better overall health. Weight loss GLP-1 drugs like Ozempic and Wegovy are being linked to a decrease in violent behavior. A new study out of Rutgers University found that people taking GLP-1 medication were less prone to impulsive behavior and violence. The FBI is warning soccer fans of fraudulent websites impersonating FIFA as the World Cup gets underway. The agency says cyber criminals are using fake domains to sell counterfeit tickets and steal personal information.
0: Looking for a dose of humor with the headlines?
2: I want to get to this insane alleged plot to target the UFC event at the White House this past weekend. I mean, this is nuts.
3: 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And then within 48 hours, they're back to calling him a Nazi again.
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0: right, that's going to wrap things up for today. Hannity tonight, 9 Eastern on the Fox News Channel. Vivek Ramaswamy, Mark Wayne Mullen, DHS, Dave Asman, The Economy, Greg Jarrett, Lawfare, a corrupt, abusively biased legacy media mob, Joe Concha. Hannity tonight, 9 Eastern. News you'll never get from the legacy media mob. Fox News, see you tonight. And back here tomorrow, thank you for making this show possible. You know, from America's Revolutionary War to Israel's now fight for their very survival in 1948, Israel has faced from day one moment after another. Their courage has been tested. You know, 1985, President Reagan delivered these remarks about America's commitment to stand with Israel. And here's what he said.
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9: I'm Laurel Lee. 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The case stems from a plaintiff who owned a gun in Texas and admitted to using marijuana several times a week. The ruling, which was unanimous, is seen as a blow to the Trump administration. More from ABC's Devin Dwyer.
10: Decision does set new limits on how the federal government can go after guns.